0: You're listening to The Brinkman Adventures, a brand new family radio drama. We're so glad you joined us for today's exciting adventure. What in the world are Isaac and Kitri searching for in the middle of the night? Let's get this story started and find out. Right now, the family is waking up, some from a not-so-restful night.
1: Good morning, Michelle.
2: Morning, Dad. How'd you sleep?
1: Poorly. I heard noises in the house last night around 2 a.m., and I couldn't get back to sleep.
2: That's weird. I kept hearing things downstairs, too.
1: We probably have rodents again. I think I'll set some mouse traps. Hey, could you come in our room for a minute? Mom and I want to talk to you.
2: Sure.
3: Good morning, sweetie.
2: Morning.
1: We've been thinking about the big check Grandpa sent for your mission trip to New Guinea.
2: I know. I still can't believe it. With Grandpa's check, I have twice what I need. What should I do with the extra money? Send it back?
3: That's what we wanted to talk to you about.
2: Oh, it's so exciting. I've gotten such generous responses. God has been so faithful.
1: Yes, he has. And so, we'd like to send Kate along with you.
2: What?
1: We'd like to send Kate along.
3: Michelle, what's wrong?
2: What's wrong? I can't believe this. No.
1: Michelle, your mom and I have been praying, and we think maybe God wants to use this trip to help her.
2: But Dad, this was the trip. I was looking forward to getting closer to him through this. This was my time to be used by God in other people's lives.
3: But you still can be.
2: I'm going to have to look after her. Don't you see that?
1: But honey, it's not going
2: to I wanted to focus on the people of Papua New Guinea, on what I believe that God would want me to do. If she comes, I'll have to worry about her. Please don't do this to me.
1: It's already been decided. She's going.
2: Oh, I just can't believe this.
1: Michelle, wait.
3: Honey, let her go. Do you think Kate's going will hold her back?
1: Oh, let's pray that it doesn't happen. Okay, family, turn to Proverbs 3. This morning I'd like us to look at one of my favorite verses. Kate, why don't you read it?
4: I don't have my Bible.
1: Again? Where is it?
4: Kitri cleaned up the living room and I had it right here.
5: I didn't touch it, Kate.
3: Kate, you need to stop blaming other people for your mistakes.
4: But I'm sure I had it.
5: I saw it at church,
1: Ian,
5: Kate.
1: How about you read for us? Chapter 3, verses 5 and 6. Kate, look on with Kitri.
6: Okay, trust in the Lord with all thine heart, and lean not unto thine own understanding.
1: Mm-hmm.
6: In all thy ways, acknowledge him, and he shall direct thy path.
3: Good job.
6: Thanks.
1: I love this passage. God says not to rely on our own understanding, but to trust him instead. His ways are not our ways. It's sort of like you kids trusting us as your parents. You might not understand what we're asking you to do, but you still need to trust us.
2: Yeah, but he's perfect.
3: Michelle.
2: Well, you guys can make mistakes. I mean, what should we do when you make a mistake?
1: You're right, Michelle. We're not perfect, but you still need to obey us.
3: Dad and I are responsible to God for our actions.
1: We're going
3: to
1: make mistakes as we raise you, but your Heavenly Father cares for you even more than we do.
2: But Dad,
1: Michelle, you need to trust God that he'll lead us as we raise you.
2: I'm really trying.
3: You could pray that we follow God as we make decisions.
1: Speaking of decisions, Kate, Mom and I have decided to let you go to Papua New Guinea with Michelle.
4: No way! I can't believe it! Michelle, this is great!
2: It wasn't my decision.
3: Michelle's received double the support money that she needs. We've been working out all the details, and since you two are leaving on Friday, you'll need to get your shots this afternoon.
4: Shots? On second thought, I don't want to go. Just kidding.
2: Oh, brother.
1: The only concern is your visa. We called Uncle Dave. He's using his connections in the government, and he's pretty sure he can get it processed in time.
4: Thanks so much, Mom and Dad.
3: Kate, are you absolutely sure that you have everything on the list?
4: Yep.
1: Everything, Kate?
4: Uh-huh.
2: What about your passport?
4: Yep.
2: I saw you looking at it when you were in the bathroom this morning. You do have it, right?
4: Whoops. Thanks, Michelle. I'll be right back.
3: Just be patient.
1: Hurry, Kate. We're going to be late. Oh, that was close. Good catch, Michelle.
2: Dad, this is going to be the whole trip.
7: Where are we going again, Michelle?
2: We're driving to meet a bus along the highway. It's picking up people to go to boot camp in Missouri.
7: Do you wear boots there?
2: Yep. For 2 weeks, we wear boots while they teach us how to be missionaries. Then, we'll fly across the ocean to Papua New Guinea for a while.
7: When are you coming back?
2: In about 2 months. Sort of a long time.
7: I'll miss you, Michelle.
2: I'll miss you too, Gracie.
8: Got it.
9: Kitri and Isaac, are you sure you don't want to come? You're not going to see your sisters for a while.
10: We already said goodbye and gave them hugs.
7: Yeah, we're working on something.
8: Shh, Isaac.
9: All right, we'll be back in an hour or so. Stay in the house.
10: Got it.
9: Bye, love you guys.
10: Bye.
7: Bye.
9: What are they working on? What can be so important?
7: We go bye-bye? Yeah, Charlie.
8: Let's buckle you up, buddy.
1: Okay, we're supposed to meet the bus at exit 89. We shouldn't have any trouble getting there on time, provided we don't run into heavy traffic.

0: Okay, let's do this thing.
1: Are you sure it's okay?
0: It's fine. Mom had me open it once to put something away.
1: Then why are you sneaky about it?
0: You ask too many questions, Isaac.
1: This is great. I'm right, Kitri.
0: No, you aren't, Isaac. And I'm going to prove it.
1: You'll see. I'm just like my best friend, Luke.
0: Okay, let's see here.
1: Ow! Kitri!
0: Stop jumping! You have a mouse trap stuck on your toe.
1: I know. I see it. It hurts.
0: Well, pull it off, silly.
1: You think it broke my toe?
0: Maybe. One time I hurt my toe. It was probably broken. It looks a little funny now.
1: It hurts.
0: Let's see it, Isaac. Nah, it looks fine.
1: I bet Ian did this.
0: Here's the file. Let's see. Michelle, Gracie, Ian, Charlie, Kate. Here's mine. Wow, I was 10 pounds when I was born. I was a chubby baby. That's all of them. Isaac, yours isn't here.
1: Ha, I told you. It's true. I can't wait to tell Luke.
0: Isaac, it's not true. There has to be another way to convince you.
2: Meanwhile, the rest of the family meets up with the bus at exit 89. Saying their goodbyes, the girls climb into a stuffy old yellow school bus. They drive all night, picking up people along the route. By the time they reach Missouri the next morning, the bus is full of excited young people all headed for worldwide youth missions. Kate and Michelle are more than ready to get off the bus when it pulls into the mission camp.
0: Hey, I think we're here, Kate. Look at all the buses lined up. There's a lot of people here. Where do we go?
3: I'm not sure, but I think the bus driver's gonna say something.
4: We're here, y'all. Welcome to the Worldwide Youth Missions Camp. That big building across the parking lot yonder is the meeting hall where you'll gather every night. Now, out there in the field, those big tents have the names of countries on them. Find a tent with your country's name on it. Your leaders will be waiting for you there. Now, thanks for traveling with me. Y'all have been great.
3: Oh, no. Where's my camera? I put it here in my bag, but I can't find it. It's gone.
0: Oh, I took a picture of Charlie.
3: What? Why didn't you put it back?

0: My name is Doug Bourne, and this is my wife, Shannon. We're your team leaders. We've been serving as leaders here at WWYM for 6 years now. Why don't we go around the tent and introduce ourselves? Tell us your name and where you're from.
1: I'm Shannon, and I'm married to this good-looking man.
2: I'm Cody White. I'm from California, and I'm stoked about this trip.
3: Hey, everybody. My name is Heather O'Connor, and I'm a student from a Bible Institute in Chicago.
4: Hi, I'm Michelle Brinkman. I'm from Wisconsin.
5: I'm Kate Brinkman.
0: Where are you from, Kate?
5: Oh, I'm from Wisconsin.
1: Doug and I went to Bible college with your parents.
0: We're so glad you're coming with us.
5: Thanks.
6: Hi, guys. My name is Mitch Scott, and I'm from Florida.
0: That's all of us. We're one of the smaller teams. That means we'll have to work extra hard these next 2 weeks if we're going to win any of the competitions. Over there is a pile of tents. Each of you gets one. That'll be your room for the duration of the boot camp. Set up around this tent. Two boot camp rules. Always wear your boots and always carry your spoon with you. I suggest you tie it to yourself so you don't lose it on the obstacle course. You lose it, you don't get another one. Any questions so far?
2: Yeah, why do we need to wear our boots all the time? Dudes, I've got these beach sandals I'd rather wear.
1: A couple reasons. We want you to get in the habit of wearing them. Overseas, you never know what you'll step in or drop on your foot. You should all have steel-toed boots. They'll protect you on the job. We also want to be sure your boots are broken in so you're not dealing with blisters in Papua New Guinea.
2: Dude, that's cool. But do we need to wear them to bed?
0: At 5:30 every morning, someone will play Reveille on the trumpet. You have an hour to get dressed and have your personal devotions. Breakfast is at 6:30. During the day, we'll be learning construction skills, survival skills, and how to work together. The teams meet in the hall every night after dinner for a service. Lights out at 10 o'clock.
1: Because this is boot camp, we don't want you communicating with friends or family. So we're going to ask that you turn in your cell phones now. You'll get them back at the end.
0: Our prayer is that each of you grow closer to the Lord during these 2 weeks. We want you to leave for this mission fully prepared, physically and spiritually. All right. Let's take the next hour before dinner to set up our tents and get situated.

0: Wow, I slept like a log. Hey, Kate, you awake in there? Kate? Kate, wake up. Oh, forget it.
1: Michelle, why didn't you get me up? I almost missed breakfast.
0: I tried. Kate, you're on your own. You need to take personal responsibility, okay? I can't babysit you here.
2: Today, I'm going to teach you how to wash your clothes in a pail. As we all know, Cody fell into a mud pit. He's graciously offered his jeans for this demonstration. First, I'd suggest that you take the bucket.
3: Kate, why are you eating your spaghetti with your hands?
1: Someone lost my spoon.
0: Someone? Oh, Kate.
4: Okay, guys, it took us 5 minutes to get over that wall yesterday. I know we can beat that.
5: On your mark, get set, go.
6: Put your foot in my hands. Up. Sweet, you got it.
4: Kate, you go next. Heather, you grab her hands.
7: Good job, Kate. You can do it. Michelle, you're next. We're doing way better than yesterday.
1: Hey, guys, check it out.
6: No way. You carved a spoon from a branch? Nice. Can you make me one?
1: I'd love to.
0: Unbelievable. Dear Mom and Dad, by the time you read this, we'll probably be in the air, heading towards Papua New Guinea. Boot camp's been exhausting, but good. Tonight, at our service, the speaker encouraged us to clear our conscience. I'm writing to apologize and ask forgiveness for my bad attitude. I'm still having a hard time with your decision to send Kate, but I disrespected you, and that was wrong. Please forgive me. Love, Michelle.
8: Michelle has done the right thing by sending a letter to her parents. But are things going to improve between her and Kate? And what are Kitri and Isaac up to? Stay tuned. We'll be right back with today's exciting adventure.
9: 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This is Michelle Brinkman. I hope you're enjoying today's adventure. 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I'd also like to hear what you think about today's adventure. 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
8: And now, back to the Brinkman Adventures, and today's episode, Papua New Guinea.
1: Who's there?
10: It's me, Kitri. Come in. What do you want?
1: Did you bring the baby photo album?
10: Yeah, why do you want it?
1: I figured out a way to show you weren't adopted, Isaac.
10: You never proved it, Kitri, because I was.
1: Why does it matter so much anyway?
10: It's cool to be adopted. My best friend Luke was.
1: I know it's cool. One of my best friends was adopted too, but you weren't. I'll show you.
10: How?
1: By looking at baby pictures.
10: How does that prove anything?
1: We all sort of look the same as babies. And that means that we have the same parents. Okay, let's see. Here's baby Michelle. See how big her eyes are?
10: Wow, she looks like a bug.
1: Okay, here's baby Kate. See how she sort of looks like Michelle? Only her hair is darker and her eyes aren't quite so big?
10: She's a lot fatter, too.
1: Yeah. Okay, now on to me. See how I kind of look like Kate and Michelle?
10: Not really, Kitri. You kind of look like a pig. With red hair.
1: Thanks for the compliment, Isaac. But I love pigs. Forget my hair. See how my mouth sort of looks like Kate's?
10: If you say so.
1: Next, there's baby Ian. Wow, he even looks serious as a baby. Cute little guy. See how he looks the most like Kate? He gets that from Mom. All right, let's see. The next page is you.
10: That's not me. That's baby Gracie.
1: Aw, what a sweetie. And here's baby Charlie. Boy, he sure looks like a dragonfly. Sort of like a boy version of Michelle. Maybe your baby pictures are after Charlie's.
10: Nope.
1: That's all of them. How can that be?
10: Simple, because I was adopted. Believe me now, Kitri?
1: That's impossible, Isaac. Mom and Dad would have told you your adoption story. There's got to be an explanation.
10: Just face it, Kitri. I'm white and you're not.
1: Thank you.
11: be seated with your seatbelt securely fastened. The cabin lights will remain dim for landing.
12: Apologize for the hard landing. I was texting. Joke. Goroka has a very short runway. When you've gathered your wits, feel free to begin disembarking. And many thanks for flying Antas, Australia's premier airline.
6: No way. We're like walking right on the runway. This is awesome.
13: Folks, let's make our way out. Be careful not to forget anything. Have your passports ready.
10: Whew. Wow, Michelle, I bet it's 100 degrees.
0: The humidity makes it feel even hotter than it is. These plastic handles on my suitcase feel sticky from it.
10: What were those dogs doing in the baggage claim?
4: Probably looking for drugs.
10: Oh.
6: The trees are all so different. They're like jungle ones. Sweet.
2: Here comes our missionary.
14: G'day, Yanks. Welcome to Goroka. My name is Raj Wibotowski. I oversee construction at the mission. I'm also a missionary taxi driver.
13: Raj, I'm Doug Bourne. Pleased to meet you.
14: Hi. This is our truck. If you blokes have all your luggage, we can get loaded up and hit the trail. It's a 4-hour trip to the village, so the quicker we leave, the better. The roads this time of year are bad. And I'd like to get there before dark.
13: Great, we're ready to go.
14: We'll stop for a break halfway there. Yeah, throw them bags into the back.
13: Shannon, I'll take your bag.
14: One of you can ride in the cab with me, and the rest of you ride in the rear. There's a water container back there, so make sure you stay hydrated. And hang on to the railings. We wouldn't want anyone falling out.
13: Shannon, you can ride shotgun up front. The rest of us will rough it in back.
2: Thanks, hon.
6: Cool. An open back flatbed.
0: Where are the seatbelts?
14: Seatbelts are unheard of in the bush. Besides, they keep you from jumping out in case a snake drops in.
0: Huh?
14: Are you ready back there?
13: Let's roll.
2: Yeah.
14: Enjoy the view and hang on.

0: look at those beautiful bags those women have hanging from their heads.
1: Those are called Bilum bags. They make them from colored string and they use them to carry their food.
2: I would love one of those. I need to get a picture. Oh, that's right. I don't have my camera.
0: I'll take a shot of it for you.
2: Thanks.
3: Check it out. Bananas growing on a tree.
2: Look, a wild parrot. I can't believe it. Oh, wow, there's a whole flock of them.
4: Papua New Guinea has some of the most spectacular birds in the world.
2: Yeah, I know. I'm hoping to see a bluebird of paradise this summer. Are those the rare birds you were talking about? Mm-hmm. Last summer, a group from American Wildlife Magazine came all the way here to take a picture and never even saw a single bird.
0: This place is fitting for something called a bird of paradise. It's so beautiful. I wonder if this is what the Garden of Eden looks like.
2: It's pretty. But it's not the Garden of Eden. The Garden of Eden wouldn't have cassowaries.
3: What are cassowaries?
2: Only the most dangerous bird in the world? Their claws are razor sharp and they attack without warning.
3: How big are they?
2: About 6 feet tall.
3: You're joking, right, Kate?
2: Nope. When it comes to birds, she's dead serious.
1: Cody, I heard cassowaries especially dislike young men with blonde hair from California.
5: Everybody out. I need to plow through this morrow, and I don't want anybody getting hurt. Shannon, you can stand a cab. Just hang on.

0: Made it. Come on over here and hop back in. You're gonna get a little muddy. Sorry about that.
1: I'm glad I got these boots. This mud is gnarly. So, Kate, tell me more about the cassowary.
2: They are one of only two birds in the world that have actually been responsible for human death.
3: God gave cassowaries a
4: boy,
3: very loud
4: must be cool to have your sister here with you.
3: Well,
4: it's been all right. You don't seem very convinced.
5: Well, I came here because I wanted to serve the people of Papua New Guinea. Instead, I feel like I'm babysitting.
3: Cody, help! My boots are stuck in the mud! Michelle!
4: I see where you're coming from.
1: Here, Kate.
6: I'm coming, Kate.
0: Here you go, girlie. That's the worst hole we'll need to cross. Let's load up.
1: Mr. Raj, have you ever seen a cassowary?
0: Every day.
1: No way. And you live to tell about it?
0: I have one for a pet.
7: Oh, don't worry, Cody. They're about as rare as a bird of paradise.
0: Gang, there's something I need to tell you about. On the way to pick you up, I ran over a pig near the village up ahead. Pigs are very valuable. People here use them as a form of money. Wars are even fought over pigs. Last year, we hit one with our truck, and the villagers came out and threw stones at our vehicle.
5: Oh, great.
0: I don't think we'll have any problems. I stopped, and the pig got up and ran into the bush, so it was probably okay. Besides, I don't think anybody saw me hit it. I'm telling you, though, because I want you to be on the alert. If it looks like there's going to be any trouble, lay down flat in the truck bed, and I'll step on it.
8: Sounds like a plan.
0: Pile back in, and let's get home to a cop up.
3: Why is it slowing down?
1: There's a bunch of trees lying in the road.
3: That can't be good.
8: Raj, is everything okay?
0: These weren't here before.
3: Look at those people coming out of the bushes.
5: Oh no, they have war paint on their faces.
1: And they're armed. They have weapons. What do we do?
9: Lay down now.
5: Oh, Jesus, please protect us.
10: Get out of the truck.
0: No, you can't do this. Hey, stop. It was only a little pig.
3: Oh!
7: They just threw him over the edge of the road. One of the guys is going to drive the truck. Oh, Lord, we need you now.
5: Oh, no. Here come the others. They're going to jump in with us.
10: You people lay down and don't move. Women, you lay up there in front. Then, you come back here and lay down.
11: Samko Loshako Yakora Remolo.
10: Don't try anything, or you'll be sorry.
11: Tantam Mikashalem. Samko Loshako Yakora Remolo Archip.
3: Michelle, I'm so scared.
5: It's okay. It's okay, Kate. Let's pray right now.
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1: That bald eagle was so cool. He could just ride on the warm air without even flapping his wings.
2: Wouldn't it be cool to fly like that? Guess what? You can. Kinda. Have you ever wanted to fly? My name is Zach, and this is Keys for Kids. Thanks for tuning in. You know, there's an eagle that lives in a tree in the lake behind my house. When he starts flying, it's so amazing to see how easy he makes it look to ride on the wind. Sometimes he doesn't even need to flap his wings. You know, it reminds me of what the Bible says about Christians. Check out Isaiah 40, verse 31. But those who trust in the Lord will find new strength. They will soar high on wings like eagles. And now let's listen to our story. It's called Learn from the Birds. Finally, something in science I like learning about. Marissa loosened the binocular cord around her neck. I wonder what birds we'll see on our nature walk. Mom headed down the boardwalk at their local nature preserve. Or what birds will hear. I'm on it. Troy pulled up the bird call identification app on his phone. The family didn't have to walk too far over the wetlands before Marissa pointed above them. Isn't that a bald eagle? They watched the elegant bird turn circle after circle, seemingly effortlessly against the blue sky backdrop. It's easy to spot with that bright white head and tail feathers, Troy noted. How does it turn circles like that without flapping its wings? I'll look it up. Mom scrolled on her phone. I didn't know this. Eagles find a thermal column and ride it. It's a column of warmer air that allows them to stay aloft. So it's resting, not working, Marissa mused. It reminds me of that verse from Isaiah. Those who trust in the Lord will find new strength. They will soar high on wings like eagles. You're right, said Mom. God provided this bird with opportunities to rest by creating the thermal columns. Imagine how tired it would get if it just kept using its wings instead of relying on those wind currents. Like how you sometimes do too much and forget to rest, Mom? Troy poked Mom's arm. Ouch! But you're right. You both have seen how much better I manage my time and how much nicer my attitude is when I take time to rest in Jesus and remember that I'm saved because of what He's done, not anything I do. After all, if the God who created all this thought it was important to rest on the seventh day, who am I to pretend like I can get by without rest? Mom shrugged sheepishly. We all do it, Marissa sighed. Sometimes I want to read my favorite book series and I'm resting my body. But if I don't spend time reading my Bible and talking to Jesus, I can get a little snippy. Guess we can all learn from the birds and rest in Jesus with both our bodies and our souls. Troy grinned mischievously. So, Mom, how about a day off school tomorrow? Well, how about you? Do you ever get tired? We wouldn't be human if we didn't. God knows we need time to rest and be refreshed in our bodies and souls. This is so important that He rested after creating the world to show us how we should rest too. Perhaps you can take a walk in God's creation and practice stillness. Maybe you can read an extra chapter in your Bible and meditate on it. So, how can you rest in Jesus today? Our key verse from the book of Isaiah, chapter 40, verse 31.
1: But those who trust in the Lord will find new strength. They will soar high on wings like eagles.
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0: I know you're going to want me to get right to the story, since this is the last chapter before we start a brand new adventure. Well, now that we'd learned who had written the letter and jumped me in the woods, we're all anxious to find out why. And even more, we discovered that Bob Till had not only done those things, but had also been poaching other people's hunting territory, and almost got his dad, who was on parole, in trouble. Yep, when Bob Sr. found out, he lost his temper and beat the daylights out of Bob Jr. He might have died if Tom hadn't found him, and Mr. Paddler hadn't been visiting with Mr. Till. Seems to me that right after Mr. Till had beat up on his boy, Bob Jr. just went to his room, and Mr. Till didn't think nothing of it, since that's how he disciplined his sons anyway. But, drunk as he was, he didn't know that he'd been extra rough and hit extra hard, and it hurt Bob Jr. bad. When the doctor got there, he laid down the law, threatened to have Mr. Till charged with manslaughter if the boy died, insisted that he help Mrs. Till take care of young Bob, and Doc warned Till to stay sober. Meanwhile, over at the Walters house...
1: He beat up bad on him.
2: But why, Tom?
1: When he found out about the poaching.
2: I knew that was going to happen. That's why I wanted to stay and talk.
3: The doc's there now.
1: Yeah, he said your mom had some special herbs for wounds.
2: I've got them right here.
1: Well, I can take them.
2: I'll drive you there, Tom.
1: Dad feels awful bad about it, Mr. Walters. Dad's mean and all, but I know he doesn't mean to hurt us bad. It's just his way, because that's the way his folks were.
2: Don't talk about it, Tom. Hey, would you rather stay here with Circus? Maybe it'd be better if there weren't too many around the house, huh?
3: Hey, that's a good idea. We can take a look at your traps, Dad, and Mr. Till's, too.
1: But Mom might want me to go home.
2: I think she can do without you for a little while. I'll be there.
1: Mr. Paddler's there, too.
2: Fine. So you stay with Circus, and we'll see you two later.
1: Okay, Mr. Walters.
2: Tom.
1: Hmm?
2: There's one thing I want you and Circus to do before you go hunting.
1: What's that?
2: You gather the gang together for a prayer meeting for Bob Sr. and Jr. They're both in need of a lot of prayer. A lot.

0: son. Son.
1: Don't hit me, Pa. Don't hit me.
0: Shh, Bob. Shh. Don't move. It only hurts when you move.
1: I was doing it for you, Pa. I was doing it for you.
0: Bob, you poor baby.
2: Shirley, how's Bob?
3: I want to...
0: Get out of here.
3: I want to see how he is.
0: How do you think he is? Now get out of here.
1: I did it for you, Pa.
3: Bobby.
0: Bob Senior, I am to respect my husband in the Lord. And I have. But you've gone too far. Too far.
3: Shirley.
0: Please leave me with my boy.

0: And so, Lord, we pray you'll pull Bob Jr. through, and that maybe, well, maybe this will be a turning point for the Tills. Help Tom to be a witness to them. And maybe when it's over, well, you'll help us to be friends with Bob and show him that being Christians isn't sissy or namby-pamby, but that being a Christian is the best way anybody can be. In Jesus' name, amen.
1: Amen. Amen.
2: Oh, I sure do wish we could telephone and see how he is.
3: Your dad must have been drinking a lot, huh?
4: I guess so. I mean, when he came in, he looked pretty bad, but I didn't know that bad. I think he started drinking again when I left.
5: Do you know how the fight started?
4: Not really. I think Circus knows more than me.
6: Yeah, I guess I do.
0: What happened?
6: Well, my dad and I went to Smitty's to trade some of our furs, and, well, that's when we found out who'd been poaching on our territory. I mean, we weren't sure, but then Dad went to the Tills and...
4: You mean Bob was doing the poaching?
6: My dad just wanted to talk with him, but then your dad, well, I guess he lost his temper and, well...
4: I know. If he only knew Jesus.
5: Someday he will, Tom. You just have to claim God's promise. Believe on the Lord Jesus Christ, and thou shalt be saved, and thy house.
4: I believe that. It's just so sad when something like this happens, and I know it wouldn't if he only knew Jesus.
7: We'll just keep on praying for him.
4: I know. You're the best friend a boy ever had.
0: You're pretty good too, Tom.
6: I'm gonna have to go check my dad's traps and yours too, Tom, before dark.
5: Well, we'll help you. Maybe then we can stop by your house, Tom.
4: Yeah, I'd like that. But if Dad...
5: Oh, don't worry. We're not gonna intrude. We just want you to know we're with you.

0: Any change?
1: No.
0: Did she say?
1: Not right now, Bob. She wouldn't even let me near him. He even sent Mr. Walters home after he brought the herbs.
0: But she would have let you stay in the room. She hates me, Seth. I don't blame her. I hate myself.
1: Oh, she doesn't hate you, Bob. She loves you, but she needs time to just take everything in.
0: What if he dies?
1: He's not gonna die.
0: And if he doesn't, and something happens again, and
1: you lose your temper?
0: I don't know what happens, Seth. I swear, before God, I don't know. It's like a storm. You don't know it's coming, and then...
1: You're sober enough to talk about it. You might be sober enough to do something about it.
0: Oh, you're gonna start talking about God, ain't you?
1: I never stop talking about Christ. But right now, I want to talk about Bob Jr. and what he did. You know, Bob, the poaching he did was really for you. In a strange, crazy way, he loves you. You're what he wants to be.
0: God forbid.
1: And even what he did. Forging that letter, beating up on Bill.
0: He was the one who beat up on Bill Collins?
1: Yes, he was. And I don't know how to explain this, because it's still confusing to me, but ever since Tom and Shirley came to know the Lord, well, Bob's been real hostile toward the things of God.
0: He gets that way because of me. I'm not saying that in a proud way. He saw the way I treated Cheryl and Tom, and, well, I know I do it, and I don't know why. Because deep down, I don't understand. I can't explain. I know Tom is the better boy because he's got religion, but I still hit out at him. Make fun of him.
1: Just let me finish what I was saying.
0: Yeah, finish.
1: Well, when that new boy came into town, and this is just my own way of thinking, of course, Bob knew the Collins had invited Mrs. Long to church. I understand Mr. Long was too busy to come. Bob knew that eventually the gang would try to make friends, even though things started out on the wrong foot with Shorty picking a fight and all. Anyway, Bob maybe got to thinking that if he could stop a friendship before it began, maybe the gang wouldn't be able to get to Shorty. Shorty wouldn't become a Christian, and he'd sort of have a friend to, well, raise Cain with, you might say. Only things backfired, and little Jim went after the person who jumped Bill, not knowing it was Bob, of course, got lost and almost lost forever. Well, things sort of snowballed, you might say.
0: Bob wouldn't have wanted little Jim to get hurt.
1: No, I know that. But Bob Jr.'s following in your footsteps. It's a crooked path you're setting for that boy. Bob, don't you think it's about time you quit your sinning ways? No, I'm talking straight to you. Your sinning ways. I'm not dressing up the words to make you feel comfortable. You got a family you're responsible for, Bob. Responsible to God for them. Don't think you're not. Don't think because you don't believe you're not responsible, because you are. And in deeper water now, because me and a lot of other Christians have been giving you the word of God for a long time now, praying for you.
0: Seth,
1: now,
0: please.
1: You're going to listen to me. You got folks that you've cursed, cheated, leached off of, and they're praying for you, Bob. Yeah, and you know what I'm talking about, too.
0: Well, now, wait a minute.
1: You're not a dumb man. You got brains. You know how to make a living when you're sober. But it's time you made your decision for the Lord, Bob. I'm not waiting for you anymore, Bob Till. You almost killed your boy because of your sinful heart, your devilish temper. And if that don't make you stand up and think, your boy, your favorite boy, you almost killed him, you hear?
0: Seth, please, don't.
1: I got nothing more to say.
0: I didn't mean to, I swear. I didn't.
1: Meaning not to doesn't help in the sight of the Almighty.
0: I don't know if I can come to God.
1: You can if you want to. You know, we've taught the plan of salvation countless times. Now it's up to you.
0: Me?
1: Yes, you.
0: But...
1: Just call on Jesus, Bob. He'll do the rest.
0: Where are you going?
1: I'm
2: going out to pray for you. If you want me, I'll be outside.
0: Seth! Seth! Oh, Seth, I do. I need Jesus.
3: Bob! Bob, are you okay?
0: Oh, honey, go get Seth. Go get him.
3: What's wrong?
0: Tell him I want Jesus. Cheryl, tell him I'm ready.
3: Oh, Bob. Oh, Bob, yes. Yes.

0: Bob Sr. coming to church.
1: Where's Mrs. Till?
0: Well, she's home with Bob Jr., but she'll be coming next week.
2: Look, Tom's holding his dad's hand.
3: Hey, fellas, we're getting the bad eye from the pastor.
0: Oh, he wouldn't mind if he knew what we were talking about.
4: He sure wouldn't. Hey, fellas, you know what we can do after church?
2: What?
4: Go over to Mr. Till and tell him that now that our prayers are answered about him being a Christian, and our prayers are being answered about Bob Jr. getting well, now we'll start praying that Bob Jr. lets Jesus into his heart so that he can be a part of the Sugar Creek Gang families. That's what we can do.

0: And there we end another adventure of the Sugar Creek Gang. I hope you enjoyed it, because I sure enjoyed sharing it with you. I'd forgotten how exciting it was, and all the lessons we learned, each one of us. Waiting on the Lord, not judging people, trusting God's promises. Lessons we'd never forget, no matter how many years pass. Well, the old clock is saying it's goodbye for now. But I'll be looking forward to sharing some memories with you again real soon. Until then, may the Lord bless you. And I'll be remembering you in my prayers. You've just heard the 10th and concluding chapter of The Sugar Creek Gang and the Mystery Thief, one of a series written by Paul Hutchins and freely adapted for radio by Phyllis Fox.
1: You've been listening to another dramatic adaptation of Christian children's literature, brought to life by The Bookshelf. 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

0: The Department of Broadcasting of the Moody Bible Institute of Chicago, in cooperation with Moody Press, brings you Chapter 15 of Star of Light, based upon the novel by Patricia M. St. John.
1: Rosemary, Mr. Swift, and Hamid are returning from Hamid's village after successfully negotiating with Hamid's stepfather for Kinza. After a close encounter with Hamid's stepfather, who wanted Hamid to return to his home and tend the goats, the little Moroccan boy sleeps peacefully after his exciting day, content that his little sister has been safely returned to Miss Rosemary. Meanwhile, back in the town where Rosemary lives, little Jenny has had a very busy day, trying to occupy herself until the others return. She and her mother took a picnic lunch to a nearby forest and have just returned from a full day's activities. Now it is bedtime, and Jenny is torn between yielding to her weariness and staying up to wait for the return of her father with Rosemary, Hamid, and hopefully Kinza.
2: Mummy?
3: Yes, Jenny?
2: Well, I'm quite certain I shan't go to sleep till they come, but supposing by accident I do go to sleep, will you promise to wake me?
3: Well, it will be very early in the morning when they do return. Are you sure you want to awaken that early?
2: Oh yes, Mummy. I wouldn't miss seeing Kinza for anything.
3: Very well, darling. If Kinza's with them, I'll wake you up to greet her. If not,

0: I shall leave you to find out in the morning.
1: If Kenzie isn't there, I never want to wake up again. Ever.
0: Oh, but you must not think of that, dear. You must only think of the good time we had today. Remember the beautiful daisies and marigolds and buttercups? And how delicious the honey cakes and tea tasted in the fresh air. There are so many pleasant things to think of that you really should try... Oh, she's asleep. Poor dear. She was exhausted after all the running and climbing we did. Well, it's a good thing. She'll need her sleep. Especially if... Well, perhaps I shouldn't think of it either.
2: Jenny, wake up.
1: What is it?
2: It's time to get up.
1: Is it morning?
2: Yes, dear.
1: Oh, then they didn't...
0: It's 2 in the morning. There's someone here to see you.
1: Oh, it's Kinza. Oh, Kinza.
0: Shh, not so loud, darling. There are other people who are sleeping in the hotel.
1: Oh, Auntie Rosemary, you got her. Oh, I'm so happy.
3: Oh, yes, dear. Kinza is safely back with us.
1: Oh, he answered my prayer. Yes. He answered my prayer. Kinza is back.
4: Well, I should think someone was praying for us as well. You know, Hamid's stepfather almost caught us before we could get back into the car.
1: Oh, that sounds so exciting. You must tell me about it, all about it. You will tell me, won't you?
3: Well, I think if we don't tell you, you will not go to sleep until you hear it. Well, we arrived at the village. Yes, yes, I'm coming.
5: Oh, I'm so tired from the long night that I...
3: Now, I should have known. Come in, Hamid.
6: Thank you, Miss Rosemary.
3: Oh, now, if you want to see Kinza, she's asleep upstairs. Just down the hall, the second door to the... Oh, why, he's gone up already. He's beginning to make himself quite at home in my house. Oh, well, he's as excited as the rest of us.

0: Your sister's fine, Hamid. You saw her last night.
1: Yes, I know. But I wanted to see her again. Last night was so like a dream that I had to make sure it was real.
0: Oh, yes. It was almost like a dream, but the Lord answered our prayers.
1: I have another prayer, Miss Rosemary.
0: What is that, Hamid?
1: I would like to learn to read. Would you teach me? I would come here every day until harvest time. Then I'm going home. My stepfather will be glad to see me at harvest because he's so busy. Could I learn to read before harvest?
0: Well, I should think so, if you really come every day. Now, why do you want to learn to read, Hamid?
1: I want to go home. My mother wants me to return. But if I go home and I can't read, who will go on teaching me the way to heaven?
0: Then you believe it really is the way to heaven?
1: Oh, yes. And I believe I must learn all I can about Jesus so that I can really know the way to heaven.
0: Very well, then. You can come every day just about now. We'll start at once. Is that all right?
1: Oh, yes, Miss Rosemary, at once.
0: Dear Lord, I've worked in this town for years, and scores of homeless waifs have heard through my lips the way to heaven. But this little boy apparently understands, and by the way of the cross, he has entered through the wide open door that leads to the shelter of your loving heart. Help me to teach him, Lord, and help him to learn well to read your words of eternal life. Amen.
2: Mommy, it's Easter Sunday tomorrow.
3: I know, dear.
2: Do you remember when we stopped on the way back from our picnic?
3: Yes.
2: I picked some narcissi, and I want to take them to Auntie Rosemary in the morning. May I?
3: Yes, dear, of course. That would be very special for your aunt. She's been so kind to you. You can go when you awaken. We won't wait breakfast, as you'll probably stay and have it with her. I'll put your Sunday clothes out now.

0: Happy Easter, Auntie Rosemary. White flowers for Easter. I picked them yesterday without your seeing me.
1: Oh, how beautiful. And how very thoughtful, Jenny. Come in. Come in, and we'll take them up and place them on the table with the others. Oh, you look beautiful in your new Easter dress.
0: Thank you. If we were at home, we would all dress up and go to church. Everything would be white, and the choir would be singing hallelujah. But there is no church here, so I wanted to share Easter morning with you.
1: Oh, that was nice, Jenny. I do miss church terribly, but, you know, I have my own church here every day, for I meet God right here and read His word and speak to Him. You don't need a building in order to meet God.
0: I'm so glad you said that, because I wanted to talk with you just about that. You know, when you and Daddy and Hamid were going for Kinza, Mommy and I took a picnic.
1: Oh, yes. And she tells me that you behaved yourself exceptionally well.
0: But the most important thing is, I think I met Christ up on the hill.
1: Really?
0: Well, yes. As I watched the birds and the butterflies and all the beautiful things around, I felt so close to God. Then I noticed the buttercups, the way they turned their faces up to receive the light. And I thought of what you had said about receiving the light that Jesus can give. So I turned my face towards heaven, and I said, "Please come in and help me not to be so selfish anymore." I just opened the door of the lantern, and he came in, and I felt so happy all day. But
1: what, Jenny?
0: Well, all day yesterday, I wanted to tell you about it, and I had no opportunity. I felt more and more as if I hadn't really done anything at all, and then I didn't feel happy anymore. I was afraid, well, perhaps it was just all pretend. Do you think he really came in, Auntie? Because I don't really feel very different.
1: Jenny, how did Mary know that Christ had come to her in the garden?
0: He called her by name. Mm-hmm. Oh, it was easy for her. She heard him and saw him.
1: Yes, I know. But it's really quite easy for us, too, if only we believe that God speaks the truth. Now, Jenny, I'm going to read you something from the Bible, and then I want to tell you a story. Here it is. In Isaiah 43, verse 1, "For thus saith the Lord, fear not, for I have redeemed thee. I have called thee by name, thou art mine." Now, do you remember what I told you about the night we went to look for Kinza?
0: Oh, how could I ever forget?
1: Well, now, she was living with me quite happily, but she was stolen and taken away from me. I love Kinza very much, and I knew she'd be unhappy. So, what did I do?
0: You went after her.
1: Yes, and I found her hungry and frightened and wanting me. When I first entered the home of her stepfather, she didn't know I was there. But when I found that she was there, what did I do?
0: You called her name.
1: Mm-hmm. And when I called her Kinza, what did she do?
0: She bustled out from under her rug in no time.
1: And now she was unhappy and frightened, and she knew if she came to me, she would be safe and happy. So she didn't stop to ask how or why or if it was really me. She came straight into my arms and felt perfectly safe.
0: Well, that's what happened to me on the hillside. I felt safe and happy for a while.
1: And so did Kinza for a while. I had her in my arms, but as soon as she heard the voice of her stepfather again, she began to cry and be frightened again.
0: But she needn't have. You were holding her.
1: And you needn't fear either, Jenny. For remember what the verse says, and remember that God keeps His promise. You see, I redeemed Kinza. I bought her back with the price that was demanded.
0: You paid more than the price. You paid twice the price.
1: And God did more than pay the price. He gave His own Son, Jesus Christ, just to make sure that everything would be paid. I paid twice the price, just to be sure that I would get Kinza back. I love her that much.
0: Does God love me that much, Auntie?
1: For God so loved the world that He gave His only begotten Son, that whosoever believeth in him should not perish, but have everlasting life.
0: And will I always be safe in his arms?
1: Jenny, we are his sheep. We are told that in many places in Scripture. But the most reassuring place is in the book of John, chapter 10, verses 27 to 29. I want you to read it. Here, read it.
0: My sheep hear my voice, and I know them, and they follow me. And I give eternal life to them, and they shall never perish, and no one shall snatch them out of my hand. My Father, who has given them to me, is greater than all, and no one is able to snatch them out of the Father's hand.
1: Remember, no matter how you may feel, you are in his hands, and no one can take you away. Once you are his, and he has redeemed you, you are his forever.
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1: Hi, this is Chris. Welcome to Adventures in Odyssey.
2: Oh, hi there. Welcome to Odyssey. I'm John Avery Whittaker, but most folks around here call me Whit. Why don't you get the whole family together and join us for another exciting adventure in Odyssey?
3: I'm leaving Odyssey.
4: What?
3: My pilgrimage will be to there.
4: That's the sign for the women's room.
3: Oops. What exactly does the train wreck special contain?
5: Mostly beef.
4: Yeah, well, so does my thumb.

0: thanks, Dean. And don't forget, Don Blinson's company will handle your window cleaning while I'm gone. Well, see you in a few weeks.
1: Thanks, Bernard. Have a good time.
0: You can be sure of that. All right, now, that should take care of... Eugene.
2: Mr. Walton, what brings you to our fair administrative offices on our fair campus?
0: Huh? No, just dropping off an invoice for my last cleaning job. What in the world are you doing?
2: Well, I missed the campus shuttle to Odyssey.
0: What in the world are you doing with that knapsack on your back? You look like you have everything you ever owned in there.
2: Well, very close. I'm taking an extended, shall we call it an expedition?
0: Call it whatever you want, but tell me what you mean.
2: Well, I suppose the simplest way to put it is, I'm leaving Odyssey.
0: What?
3: Missing gold? A haunted mansion? Bank robbers? Young Witt is on the case.
4: My dad says I'm clever and resourceful.
3: Read all about his adventures in the Young Witt book series. These 5 books are filled with exciting tales that are perfect for kids ages 10 and up.
5: It's a long story.
3: Your kids will love these exciting stories, and they'll learn important lessons about God, too.
6: Ha! I told you we'd find treasure in here.
3: Learn more at youngwitt.com. That's youngwitt.com.
0: You're leaving Odyssey?
2: Precisely.
0: For good?
2: Well, that depends.
0: It depends on what?
2: What happens on my expedition?
0: Eugene, just do me a favor and speak clearly for a minute. Now, when you say expedition, you don't mean a trip to deepest, darkest Africa looking for purple elephants. You really mean you're just taking a vacation, right?
2: Well, I would like to think of this journey as something more than simply a vacation. This is an expedition to go beyond seeing tourist sites or attractive scenery, to connect with the inner person. A journey to myself.
0: Sounds like a pretty short trip.
2: You see, I've decided that there comes a time in a man's life when he must broaden his horizons, get out and experience the world. And since I am now on a hiatus from my college responsibilities, I knew that this is the time.
0: Oh, brother, you just can't do anything the easy way, can you? The rest of the world takes trips and vacations, and you have to go on an expedition. Does Witt know about this?
2: Well, indeed he does. We discussed it thoroughly. I certainly wouldn't leave without securing his permission, and I go with his blessing.
0: Well, that's something, I guess. Have a nice trip, Eugene. I hope you find, whatever it is you're looking for.
2: Well, I'm certain I will, once I get to the bus station.
0: The bus station? You're taking an expedition on a bus?
2: Oh, yes. I've purchased one of those open-ended excursion fare tickets. I can leave from anywhere and take it to anywhere. And it's reasonably priced for someone who is as tightly budgeted as I am.
0: Amazing.
2: You wouldn't perchance be, going past the Odyssey bus station, would you?
0: No. No, I'm going the other direction, to Connellsville.
2: Oh.
0: But if you want to catch the bus from there, I'm sure they'll let you.
2: No,
0: come on, I'll drop you off.
2: Only if it's no imposition.
0: No more than usual.
2: Then I am most grateful to accept your offer.
0: Truck's out front.
2: Connellsville, the starting point of my newfound journey.
0: Yeah, right.
2: Somehow the day seems so much brighter today. The colors are vivid in a most spectacular way.
0: It always looks like this, Eugene.
2: Well, perhaps I'm seeing the road and its environs through new eyes. The eyes of a pilgrim.
0: I thought they always wore black.
2: I'm speaking allegorically.
0: Well, try speaking English for once, will you? I still can't figure out why in the world you're doing this. I mean, you're getting on a bus to anywhere for what?
2: For the experience.
0: That's it, huh? Just experience? Nothing else?
2: Yes.
0: Well, it's been my experience that experience for the sake of experience usually isn't a very good experience at all.
2: I beg your pardon?
0: Unless there's a reason for your experience, a purpose, or you learn something from them, then, well, there's not much point.
2: Naturally, I disagree.
0: Yeah, well, naturally you would. Take my trip, for example.
2: Your trip? Are you going somewhere?
0: Yeah, though it's nothing as exciting as finding my inner self, or whoever you thought you'd bump into. I'm driving this old pickup to San Diego to trade it in on a new one. A friend of mine's giving me a great deal.
2: San Diego, California? You're driving to San Diego right now?
0: Uh-huh. I have a reason for my trip. I'm going to San Diego to get a great deal on a new pickup truck. Better than any deal I could get in Odyssey. Along the way, it's just me and the peace and quiet of the open road. And what I hope to learn from the experience is how to get a great price on a new truck.
2: So in our own separate ways, we are both pilgrims.
0: You're a pilgrim. I'm just a truck buyer.
2: Hmm. And you believe that this truck will endure the entire distance?
0: Well, of course it will. This old truck has never let me down.
2: Then, why are you purchasing a new one?
0: So this old truck won't have the chance to let me down. Boy, you ask a lot of questions,
2: oh,
0: you know
2: merely
0: that?
2: Merely wondering. I expect to ask a lot of questions on this trip. I want to take it all in, every millisecond of this journey.
0: Yeah, well, your milliseconds are about to get started, because that's the bus station up ahead there.
2: Oh, you really didn't have to come in, Mr. Walton.
0: Well, I couldn't just drop you off at the curb. I mean, you're headed for a big trip, an expedition. You should be seen off.
2: Well, I'm appreciative of your thoughtfulness.
0: Yeah, so, what now?
2: Actually, I have to decide which bus to get on.
0: How are you going to do that? I mean, just close your eyes and point to a location on, let's say, that map over there?
2: A map of the United States. Perfect. That's an excellent idea.
0: Me and my big mouth. Eugene!
2: Of course, since I have an excellent inner compass for direction, I'll have to spin around a few times.
0: Now, wait a minute, Eugene.
2: Just to make sure I'm dizzy and can point objectively. Perfect. My pilgrimage will be to... there.
0: That's the sign for the women's room.
2: Oh, I'll try again.
0: Eugene, I really expected someone of your intelligence to be smarter than this.
2: I'm going to...
0: People are looking, Eugene.
2: There. I'm too dizzy to read it.
0: You pointed to Bakersfield, California.
2: Oh, where's Bakersfield? Near the beautiful and historic San Francisco?
0: Yeah, I don't know. Closer to Los Angeles, looks like. I guess we're headed in roughly the same direction.
2: Oh, indeed.
0: Yeah, well, have a nice trip, and I'll see you in Odyssey in a few weeks.
2: Oh, yes, a few weeks. Thank you again for the ride.
0: You're welcome. Well, see you around, Eugene. You take care.
2: Farewell, Mr. Walton. Well, I suppose I should find my bus.

0: Excuse me, Mr. Driver, but I was wondering if I might store my knapsack in the overhead bin?
1: If it'll fit, sure. Otherwise, I'll have to store it below.
0: Thank you.
1: You might want to hurry. We're ready to pull out.
0: Yes, sir. Excuse me. Pardon me. Excuse me. Pardon me, sir. Is this seat taken?
1: This seat?
0: Yes, sir.
1: Well, I guess not.
0: Thank you. I'll simply place my knapsack securely in the overhead bin. Fits perfectly. I see there's another up here just like it. Is it yours?
1: No.
0: Oh, I thought perhaps you were a fellow sojourner like myself.
1: A what?
0: A fellow traveler, off to see what the world has to offer.
1: Look, I'm on a business trip and my company was too cheap to put me on a plane.
0: Oh, I understand.
1: Yeah.
0: Pardon me again. Are you sure you don't want the window seat?
1: I'm sure.
0: I just want to sit where I can get the clearest view of the countryside as it rushes past. Yes, I want to take it all in. Experience as much as I can.
1: Really?
0: Oh, yes. You see, I haven't traveled much in my life. Except for that trip to Latin America, of course, which was born out of specific circumstances.
1: No kidding.
0: Which I don't have to go into now.
1: Thank you.
0: But for this particular excursion, my desire is to broaden my horizons by experiencing the vast breadth of diversity found within our shores.
1: Brother.
0: So you see, to put it as simply as possible, our nation was faced with a choice in the 1950s, whether to put our tax dollars into construction on highways for individual automotive use or to develop our mass transit system.
1: Yeah, look, excuse me, but I have to use the, you know...
0: Quite all right.
1: Yeah,
0: we've been talking for quite some time, haven't we?
1: You've been talking for an hour, so excuse me.
0: You don't have to take your coat or briefcase. I'll watch him for you.
1: No, I'd rather take him with me. Yeah, thanks anyway, yeah.
0: Security conscious.
2: B-I-N-G-O, B-I-N-G-O, and Bingo was his name. Oh. what a life. Wonder what's on the radio.
3: You're telling me that it was some kind of accident that you robbed that store and the two supermarkets? Come on!
2: Yeah, next.
4: Yes, anything and everything you ever wanted in a watch is contained in Superwatch.
2: Next. This sounds promising. Hey, wait a minute. Don't fade now. What is this? I wanted to hear the rest of that. Why isn't this thing working? What's going on here? What? The alternator light? I'm in the middle of nowhere. You can't do this to me now.
0: I was long overdue for an expedition away from Odyssey. A time to have new experiences, to meet new people, to face new adventures. Faced with the same circumstances, wouldn't you have drawn the same conclusions?
5: Yeah, I guess. I don't know. My sister just had a baby and I'm going to see her, that's all. Look, excuse me, but I have to use the, you know...
0: Facilities?
5: Yeah. Excuse me.
0: I suppose I shouldn't have been talking to such a degree. I've been missing all the breathtaking and picturesque scenes outside. It's lovely to see so much unspoiled... Oh, that poor man. I'd hate to have my pickup truck break down in the middle of nowhere like that. It's Mr. Walton. Mr. Walton! That's Bernard Walton. I have to do something. Stop the bus! Stop the bus! Where's the emergency cord? Oh!
6: I hear ya.
0: I'm sorry. Where's my knapsack? Oh, there. I'm very, very sorry. I have to go.
6: Look, buddy, I can't wait for you.
0: Oh, well, that's all right. My friend needs me. I'll simply catch the next bus. Thank you. Farewell.
6: Next bus. You'll have a long wait.
2: Oh, no. The alternator belt broke.
0: Mr. Walton!
2: Gene? Eugene? What are you doing here?
0: I was on the bus. We were passing by. I saw your truck. I thought you may need some assistance.
2: Well, I need assistance, all right. But unless you happen to have a new alternator belt stuffed in that knapsack of yours, there's not much you can do.
0: Oh, and my bus is gone.
2: Gone? Your bus? Oh, no! Wait. Oh, you meant well, I suppose. Thanks. Any idea how many miles we are from the nearest town?
0: I believe the sign 3 miles back said it was 16 miles to the next town.
2: Mm-hmm. Then I guess we're walking. Well, thanks for all your help. Yeah, and that takes care of that. I'm telling you, Eugene, my faith in humanity is restored. Truck drivers are some of the best people in the world.
0: He seemed quite nice.
2: Nice? Not only did he stop for us, but he towed the pickup back. And he did it all in the pouring rain. Now, that's not nice, Eugene. That's downright Christian.
0: Can the mechanics here fix your truck?
2: Are you kidding? These truck stop mechanics can fix anything. By the time we eat dinner, they'll be done and I'll be back on the road again. How about you? You check the bus schedules?
0: Oh, yes, I did. I'll continue my pilgrimage at approximately 8 a.m. tomorrow.
2: Ah, good for you. Tell you what, I feel so relieved to be in out of the rain that this meal is on me, Eugene. Order what you want. I'm paying.
0: Well, in advance, then, thank you.
2: Yeah, let me see. I think I'll have the meatloaf. Meatloaf is usually the best thing about these roadside diners. What are you having?
0: Well, I'm not precisely certain. The language in this menu seems rather cryptic. The Dixie Dollar Special, the Blue Plate Special, the Alternate Route 66 Deluxe.
2: Oh, with names like that, they have to be good. Be adventurous and pick one.
0: And so I shall.
5: Well, gentlemen, will it be?
2: After you, Eugene.
0: Thank you. I believe I'll sample the Trainwreck Special, an intriguing name, I must say.
5: Yeah.
0: What exactly does the Trainwreck Special contain?
5: Mostly beef. Vern Roberts' cow got hit by the 609 out of Cleveland, so he gave us a good deal on it.
0: I see. Perhaps I'll simply have a glass of water instead.
5: Okay. How about you, hon?
2: Me? Oh, I think I'll have just a cup of coffee.
5: Suit yourself.
0: I thought you were having the meatloaf.
2: Be quiet, Eugene, and pass me those breadsticks. Ah, good. The rain stopped. Well, Eugene, I guess this is it.
0: Once again, we go our separate ways.
2: You have everything, right? I mean, everything out of the back.
0: Oh, indeed. Our waitress agreed to keep my knapsack behind the counter while I see the sights, such as they are.
2: Okay. You sure you're going to be all right until the bus comes?
0: Of course. What could happen to me in downtown Hardinville, population 11,706, minus Vern Roberts' cow?
2: Yeah, I'll just check it. I guess I'll see you in a few weeks. Back at Odyssey.
0: Indeed. Drive safely.
2: I'll see you. Hope the rest of your expedition is as experience-filled as this was.
0: I hope so.
2: Yeah, goodbye, Eugene.
0: Farewell. I wonder what'll happen next.
5: That's him, officer. He's the thief. I'd recognize him anywhere.
2: Who, me?
7: Now, hold on, ma'am.
5: Look at him standing out here in the middle of the parking lot like he didn't do anything wrong. Smooth, mister. Real smooth.
0: I'm sorry. Are you referring to me?
5: Who else am I talking to? Next, you'll be saying you don't remember me from the bus. Arrest him, officer.
7: Wait just a minute.
0: Forgive me, officer, but might I inquire as to the nature of this woman's dilemma?
7: Yeah, it's a matter of some stolen goods.
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13: 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We always love hearing from you.
0: I beg your pardon?
5: He's some kind of scam artist. He lulls people to sleep with all his talking, and then he sneaks off with their stuff.
0: Stuff? What stuff?
5: My knapsack!
0: Knapsack?
7: Look, let's get out of the middle of the parking lot and sort this out, all right? Are you carrying a knapsack, mister?
0: Yes, it's in the diner.
7: Is it okay if we have a look?
0: Absolutely. My knapsack.
5: My knapsack, you mean?
0: I can assure you...
6: You're positive it's yours?
0: Yes. Well, actually, I haven't looked at it since I got off the bus.
6: Empty it out, please.
0: Of course. There should be my laptop computer.
5: See? See there? That's my fuzzy pink sweater. And the present for my little niece. And are you going to tell me that that's your makeup bag?
0: I'm so embarrassed. I assure you it was an honest mistake. I must have grabbed the wrong knapsack when I rushed off the bus to help Mr. Walton.
5: Yeah, right. Arrest him, officer.
6: Not so fast. Can you identify the contents of this knapsack, sir?
0: If indeed it's mine, it should contain my laptop computer, sundry clothing, including a blue vest, a portable microscope...
6: That's enough. This is it.
5: Are you going to arrest him or what?
6: I don't think that's necessary, ma'am. It's obviously just a mix-up.
5: But he took it!
6: Let me put it this way. If he's a thief, he's a very foolish thief. At a glance, I'd say the contents of his knapsack are a little more valuable than yours.
5: What are you talking about? That pink sweater is cashmere.
6: Ma'am, you can try to press charges, but I think it's a waste of time.
5: Easy for you to say. I got off that bus to get my knapsack back. How am I going to get to Pomona now? My ticket was, one of those non-transferable, non-refundable types. His mistake has me stranded.
6: I'm sure he'll make restitution for his error, won't you, Mr. Meltzner?
0: Well, to be honest, my funds are somewhat limited and...
5: See?
0: However, I do have my ticket, which is full fare and not non-transferable or non-refundable.
5: What does that mean?
0: It means you may use my ticket to complete your journey?
5: I'll take it. Excuse me.
0: Yes?
5: Well, look, I don't want to make a fuss, but you need to order more than water and breadsticks if you're going to hang out here. The manager's going to complain.
0: Oh, but I'm not entirely sure what to do or where to go. You see, I lost my bus ticket and I don't have the funds to purchase another. I'm on a very tight budget.
5: I know, sweetie, but I'm going to get in trouble if I let you sit here all night.
0: Oh, I understand. Well, you've been more than kind.
5: I got an idea. Why don't you slip over to the hotel across the road?
0: But I can't afford a hotel room.
5: No, I mean, they're having a plumbers convention, some local union or something, and I'll bet you could slip in and hang out without anybody noticing.
0: Of course. A wise suggestion. Pardon me.
14: Yes, may I help you?
0: I'm looking for the plumbers meeting.
14: Ah, a late arrival. They're in the Skylight Lounge for their traditional opening sing-along time. Just listen for the 10th chorus of Tie a Yellow Ribbon Round the Old Oak Tree. You can't miss them.
0: Thank you. Well, I suppose the most prudent and intelligent course of action will be to return to Odyssey. Oh, pardon me, I'm sorry.
15: Oh, excuse me, I wasn't...
0: Mr. Walton!
15: Eugene!
0: What are you doing here?
15: What are you doing here?
0: I asked you first.
15: Well, that's the funniest thing. I was on my way out of town when I saw the signs for a plumber's convention, so I decided to come back and check it out. Are you staying here at this hotel?
0: No. Alas, after you departed, I was involved in an unfortunate mix-up and had to relinquish my bus ticket.
15: Oh, well, no kidding. That's too bad.
0: Yes. As limited as my funds are, I was just entertaining the idea of returning to Odyssey.
15: Yeah, but what about your expedition? All the experience you wanted to have?
0: Perhaps I was mistaken.
15: Well, it's too bad. Well, look, Eugene, maybe... since I'm going to California anyway, I guess you could tag along.
0: You're offering me a ride?
15: Yeah.
0: To ride with you to California?
15: Yeah. Do I have to spell it out for you?
0: Mr. Walton, I'm overwhelmed with gratitude. I'm speechless.
15: Good. Keep it that way.
0: Thank you. Thank you. Thank you. I'm...
15: Look, Eugene, I'm missing the sing-along in the Skylight Lounge. Now, here's the key to my room. Why don't you go up and take a shower or something?
0: Thank you, Mr. Walton. Imagine the good fortune of meeting up with you like this. I thought I was lost. Destitute.
15: Yeah, right.
6: Oh, there you are.
15: I have to go.
6: I see you found each other.
0: Oh, yes, officer. It's quite remarkable.
6: Remarkable? Nothing. He's been all over town looking for you. In my office, then over...
0: I beg your pardon? He's been looking for me?
15: Look, I can't stand around.
6: Sure, especially after I told him what happened about your knapsack and giving away your bus ticket.
0: You told him? Mr. Walton, you already knew?
15: I don't know what he's talking about. I came back for the plumber's meeting, like I said. Look, I'm missing my favorite songs.
6: Well, I won't keep you. I just wanted to make sure you found each other.
16: Good night.
0: Good night.
15: Yeah, thanks.
0: Mr. Walton, you came back for me.
15: Now, don't start, Eugene. He misunderstood, that's all. I came back to pick up some new plumbing techniques.
0: I see.
15: And listen to me. I'll give you a ride on the condition you won't talk my ear off about this big expedition of yours and all the experiences you want to have.
0: I won't.
15: I mean, look at what you've been through already. Experiences don't mean anything unless you learn something.
0: I will heartily confess that I did learn something.
15: Oh, you did, huh? Like what?
0: That sometimes you don't know who your friends are until you need them.
15: Yeah? Well, don't let it get around.
13: Well, it looks as if Bernard and Eugene are off on a new adventure together. And Eugene has already picked up at least one important point. Experiencing things just for the sake of experience is useless. We need to look at everything that happens to us as a way to learn and grow. Best of all, when you're a Christian, you can know that God is at work within our experiences to help us become more like Jesus. So the next time you're tempted to do something just for the sake of doing it, stop and ask yourself if you'll learn anything or if it'll bring you closer to God. Have you had any experiences lately that taught you an important lesson? 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And I'm Chris, hoping you'll join us again next time for more Adventures in Odyssey.
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0: So, Belle, that week you and Edna spent up in Tutton Gull wasn't wasted time. The seed was being sown.
1: Let me read that message from the Wood family again. Funny, I felt so hopeless most of the time up there, Alan. I came back here to Chiang Mai so discouraged.
2: Hopeless is the word for it, Alan. Why, we did everything we could, and I must have given out about 1,000,000 aspirin. So many arthritics there.
1: I taught myself horse and sang. How I sang.
2: Beautifully.
1: Well, they seemed to listen anyway. They did like my guitar, but it was always tomorrow. Now, this message.
2: Even this man Wood, the one who sent the message, Alan, if he said it once, he said it 12 times. I'll believe in Jesus tomorrow.
0: Well, he meant it. This is tomorrow, and he wants to do it now. That's why he's begging for a missionary to come back again.
1: I don't know what we can do. With John away, should we decide something like this ourselves? I really don't know what we can do for the Woods.

0: Do you want any more curry?
1: Oh, just a little.
0: I'll tell the cook. Cook!
1: Belle, doesn't she know how to cook anything else?
2: Yes, ma'am. You called?
0: Another platter of this delicate, wonderful, delicious curry, please.
2: Yes, ma'am. It gives me happiness. Bring two platters.
0: John calls her Madam Curry. We don't think she knows that you can eat anything without curry.
2: Here, ma'am. For the gentleman, so?
1: Oh, thank you.
0: Well, Alan, Edna, I guess the problem is, what do we do now? This request is about the clearest

0: that's ever come. This man wants a missionary to come back to his house so that he can accept Christ as Savior. Now, in the absence of our respected superintendent, who likes to make all decisions, but who happens to be away on a survey...
1: I don't think your husband is as much a dictator as you paint him, Belle.
0: Just once in a while. Anyway, what do we do with your heart condition, Al?
2: Belle, I do have an answer. My wife and I, Evelyn and I, did some asking. We can get some good, sturdy saddle horses for the trip.
0: Oh?
2: I talked to Dr. Bucher. If I ride, there's no reason why I can't make the trip up to Tengo.
0: Would you dare?
2: I've already decided. I think John would approve, don't you?
0: I don't want to be put in that position. I don't want to say what John would say.
2: Well, I'm going anyway. I've booked a porter's, so you couldn't argue. Evelyn and I start out tomorrow. This is a major breakthrough for Christ. It's worth some risk.
3: Alan and Evelyn Cook started for the Lisu village. Isabel and Edna waited a while. And when John did not return from his survey trip, decided that God wanted them to take some initiative, too.
0: We'll need some of these Lisu catechisms. Put them in the bottom, Edna. We'll pack around them.
1: Right.
0: Plenty of pencils and paper. There's sure to be somebody there who wants to learn how to read and write.
1: Let's not crowd this with too many bookish things. We need some space for the medicine.
0: Are we going to heal Lisu bodies or Lisu souls?
1: Both. Hand me those two boxes of atrabrin.
0: There. I want to tuck in this Chinese New Testament.
1: They don't talk Chinese in Tatango.
0: You never know. John always says, be prepared.
1: I wonder what John would say about this whole adventure.
0: We'll find out, won't we? When he gets home from his survey trip, and we get home from the Lisu.
1: Here, put this aspirin in.
0: There isn't room.
1: Oh, yes, there is, over in the corner, right there.
0: There. That's all. Oh, hand me those pencils. Well, we're ready. Here we go again, Edna. David's pebbles, ready to be fired from the slingshot, up to Goliath's temple. Come on, Pebble. Our porters are waiting.
3: Halfway up to Tatango, the two women met Alan and Evelyn coming down, and they had good news. Father Wood had accepted Christ as his Savior, and had proved it by publicly burning his demon shelf. So the cooks went on down to base camp, and Isabel and Edna kept on climbing until they reached Tatango.
4: Yes, Mama, I understand. I want less aches and pains in my back and legs, but I want Jesus Christ in my heart more. So I pull down the demon shelf. I throw away my opium pipe. I pray that you come back to teach me about Jesus.
0: God bless you, Father Wood.
4: Sit down, two missionary ladies. Sit down on my mat and talk, please.

0: Now that I'm back from my survey trip and you're back from your excursions up into the Lisu villages, Belle, I think it's time we can begin to sort out our reactions and feelings and decide what to do next.
1: Meanwhile, Belle plans the meals for four new language students, gets the house ready for the little tea for teachers on Sunday afternoon, and in between times...
0: Belle, please.
1: ...makes up her mind, pardon me, waits for the immovable object superintendent to make up his mind about whether to accept an invitation to come back and set up a station in Lisu village. Oh, John, after 23 years... Don't you know me at all?
0: I think your question has to be asked another way. Don't you know the mission and its policy by now?
1: But what has that...
0: I accepted the fact that you two women went rashly off. Dangerously off.
1: The Lord was with us.
0: Dangerously. And did a wonderful piece of work in the village. I accept that.
1: Thank you.
0: But I do not react quite as well to their invitation to build you two a shanty of your own up there.
1: Because you want me here all the time as a housekeeper.
0: No, because accepting the offer is not quite the China Inland Mission way. Our way has always been indigenous. We don't go unless people ask us, and this is different.
1: The people of Thotengo did ask.
0: Ask you to come back and give vaccine and to work.
1: We'll preach too. I'll start a Bible class. And I won't be gone all the time, just back and forth.
0: I know that, but it's not quite the same. They are not asking you to come in because all they want is your preaching. They want the medicine.
1: Just this once.
0: I don't know. What would they say in London?
1: Please.
0: Belle.
1: Immovable object. Please. Let Edna and me go back to the village. That's our shanty, Edna.
2: Is that what it is?
1: Whatever did they make it out of?
2: Looks like old planks to me.
1: Warped old planks. And there's a length of old matting attached.
2: Then, look. They finished it with a bunch of old poles strapped together.
1: They build well when they build. At least they strap them together. Well, there's our headquarters and home. Lisu North, Thailand style.
2: It certainly is higgledy-piggledy.
1: Of course it is. We move in tomorrow. The two pebbles move into higgledy-piggledy.
2: Oh, Belle, don't let them hear you.
1: They won't. A handsome mansion you have built for us, sir. We are going to name it higgledy-piggledy. But look, Edna, it's on the edge of a knoll of gray rocks.
2: In the spring, there'll be flowers.
1: There's no furniture yet, but from the veranda... Come over here, Edna. From the veranda, look down there. The whole village spreads out before you. And beyond, off below, the Thai plain. What if the walls are crooked? It's beautiful.
3: For more than 2 years, Higgledy Piggledy House was advanced camp for Edna and Isabel, whenever they could find the time for a week's stay or more in Thotengo. Finally, Edna and a friend moved up to stay permanently as missionaries in residence for the Christian villagers, and Isabel was free to give time just to be with John, helping him, taking long trips with him around the entire Thailand field.
1: It is good to be back. John, I think I'm going to move that table around under the window.
0: Not tonight.
1: No. But after you've been away, everything looks different. Thanks for taking me along on this tour, Superintendent.
0: You could go on all of them if you had the time.
1: Oh, this is good tea. The moment I like best, the one I wish I could capture, is when a family pulls down its demon shelf. They pull and pull and yank, and then suddenly, for no reason at all, it gives. And the whole miserable thing, shredded paper and little idols and all, comes down.
0: Yes, in a way it's like life, the Christian life. You work and work at something that's wrong in your life, and then suddenly, for no reason at all that you can see, the whole problem eases up, and you're thinking straight about it.
1: I think this whole trip has been like a Christian life. It seems we're always going up.
0: Yes, we were.
1: And every step was a struggle. But at the time, there was something worth climbing for.
0: That's good.
1: Or there's a poem by Amy Carmichael.
0: Good old Amy. Haven't heard you quote her for at least a week.
1: There's a line that says, "Climb or die." That's been the story of my life.
0: Over the Burma Pass, into Lisu Land, up to the Thai villages. Maybe that's your title.
1: But the book wouldn't be about me. It would be about all of the missionaries we know. And oh, I mustn't forget Dr. Bucher and his lepers. I'd put them in, too. Here, you take my teacup, John. Suddenly, I'm very tired. It's been a full week.
0: Good night, Belle.
1: Good night, John.
3: If Isabel had had more time during her life in Chiang Mai, she probably would have been in and out of Dr. Raymond Bucher's hospital, doing helpful things for his leprosy patients. But there was time to pray for Ray's work, and that was all. But that day in 1954, she knew that she must make time in a busy day to visit the hospital just a mile or so away on the other side of town.
4: Here, sit down. We appreciate the time John has given the hospital with that adult Bible study class.
2: Yes.
4: Yeah, they look forward to it.
2: He enjoys it.
4: You know, we had six people go over to the leprosy Bible school in Kong Han. That's quite a unique place, run by the Christian and Missionary Alliance.
2: I've never been there. Someday. Ray?
4: Oh, yes, Bill?
2: I came over today partly to see your new dorms, but I have another reason.
4: You want to ask me to do something for the Lisu?
2: Not this time. It's just me. I think I'd like an appointment for a checkup.
4: Well, that's easy. It's about time, I suppose. You and John have been in Thailand, well, it's almost 2 years, isn't it?
2: Just about.
4: Good idea to have a regular checkup. How about next Tuesday, 2:30?
2: Yes.
4: See you then, Belle.
2: Yes. Well, thanks for a good afternoon. I'll remember it. Thanks. See you next Tuesday.
5: And so we conclude Chapter 13 of Beautiful Upon the Mountains, the transcribed story of John and Isabel Kuhn. 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
1: Now, I realize he is a little cuckoo, but he's right. That's right, it's time for Storybook Room. Uncle Bob, your friend, saying hi to the friends along the network line. For the next 15 fun-filled minutes, here we go in the Storybook Room.

0: Hi, Dad. I'm a flea. And if you watch me, I show you how I take two big jumps. Here goes. How about that? 16 inches in two leaps. Not bad for a flea.
1: I should say not. That's pretty good, in fact. Welcome to Nature Corner, Mr. Flea.
0: Hey, thank you, Uncle Bob. Come on over here.
1: All right, I'm coming. What do you have for us today?
0: I'm going to tell you how I jump, Uncle Bob.
1: Is that supposed to be something real scientific?
0: Now, Uncle Bob, knowing you, I think for sure that you would agree.
1: I'll agree, Freddy Flea.
0: Just one request I have, Uncle Bob.
1: Mm-hmm, and what's that?
0: That you don't talk about my bad points.
1: Or your bad points? Maybe you ought to tell me.
0: Maybe you wouldn't like me so well.
1: Oh, really? Well, all critters have some bad points.
0: All right, I'll tell you. You heard the story of a mosquito.
1: Sure.
0: I do the same thing that a mosquito does.
1: You mean you suck blood?
0: Yeah, sure do. I do it on dogs and cats and animals and whatever I can get on.
1: Oh, yeah, you used to do it to my dog.
0: I know it until you put that little flea collar on her. And I hate those flea collars, Uncle Bob. They're very, very wasteful.
1: Well, I don't think the dog believes that.

didn't have the completed Bible, only a few books. Today we have it all. See, we don't need any more. We have God's completed word. So read it, study it, okay? Don't just let it collect dust. Well, that's it for today. Till next week, Uncle Bob. Have yourself a nice week, okay? And maybe you ought to write a little note to this good news station, thanking them for carrying Storybook Room. Uncle Bob from Cleveland.

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1: Do you not know? Have you not heard? The Lord is the everlasting God, the creator of the ends of the earth. He will not grow tired or weary, and his understanding no one can fathom. He gives strength to the weary and increases the power of the weak. Even youths grow tired and weary, and young men stumble and fall. But those who hope in the Lord will renew their strength. They will soar on wings like eagles. They will run and

40:31 says, "But those who hope in the Lord will renew their strength. They will soar on wings like eagles. They will run and not grow weary. They will walk and not be faint."

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4: Bring those here.
5: The docks are sure crowded today, Paul.
6: They're that way every day. Tarsus is a very busy city. Look at that load of tents. I bet some of them come from my father's shop.
5: The way you and your father work, I bet all of them come from your shop. How can you stand being there all day working with goat's hair?
6: We Pharisees consider it an honor to earn our living with a trade. Oh, there! That's the ship!
5: That one?
6: Yes. Don't you see it, Galerius?
5: The one with the carving of Apollo on the prow?
6: Yes.
5: That's the ship you're taking to Palestine? When do you leave?
6: In about a week. I hope it isn't on the Sabbath day.
5: I wouldn't let the Sabbath stop me from going on a ship.
6: But then you're not a Jew. You don't know.
5: You Jews have all these laws. I know. I know. I don't know how I ever stuck with you as a friend all this time. And now...
6: I'll miss you too, Galerius. You and I have been up and down this river many times, hey? Perhaps someday you'll come to Jerusalem.
5: Me? Go to Jerusalem? I'd never be a rabbi like you will. Long robe, blue borders on your robe. Look at me, folks. I'm so holy, walking with your nose in the air. Sniff, sniff. Keep away from me, you sinners.
6: You've been watching the old Pharisee Zadok, haven't you?
7: Don't touch me, you sinner. Don't defile me.
5: Keep away from me, you unclean heathen.
8: Saul, what are you doing?
6: It's your father. With Zadok. Hello, father.
8: Saul, you are in a lot of trouble.
9: Hello, boys and girls.
10: Hello, moms and dads, and all our radio friends.
9: We're glad to have you aboard today for another story taken from the Bible about the lives of the apostles.
10: You know, Aunt Carol, sometimes we forget that some of our great leaders in the Bible were once children, too. And, of course, teenagers.
9: That's right, Uncle Dan. Maybe that's why we love young people so much. Because, boys and girls, not only are you fun to be with now, but you also represent the future.
10: Mm-hmm. This story, taken from the book of Acts, chapters 6, 7, and 8, is a very sad one because young Saul, whose name was later changed to Paul, was a very cruel person in devotion to his religious beliefs.
9: But fortunately, that all changed later when he became a champion of Christianity. So just remember as you listen to today's story that God isn't finished with this young man yet.
10: So let's get started right away. We call this story, The Persecutor from Tarsus.
11: Paul and his friend Galerius were walking along the docks and making fun of a very religious man by the name of Zadok, when Zadok and Paul's father appeared.
8: Saul, what are you doing here by the docks?
6: Well, we didn't mean...
5: See you later, Paul. I've got to go.
8: I see you've been with that Greek boy, Galerius, again.
6: I just showed him the ship I'd be taking to Palestine.
8: I told you to go to Amos and tell him we needed 2 more bales of goat's hair.
6: Amos... Oh, yes, now I remember. I'm sorry, Father, I forgot. I'll run right now.
8: Very good. And then go to the shop and start carding the goat's hair we have left. You've spent enough time wandering about the docks.
6: Yes, Father.
8: That boy. It's hard to believe he's leaving for Jerusalem to sit at the feet of the rabbis.
12: I hope you choose a good rabbi, a follower of the traditions.
8: We hope Rabban Gamaliel will have room for him.
12: Rabban Gamaliel? A follower of the school of Hillel? I don't know if that's wise. They are too free with our laws and traditions.
8: I'll miss my boy, but it is for the glory of God.
12: For the glory of Israel.
11: It was the custom of Jewish families to teach their sons a trade. Paul's father was a tent maker, making tents and sails from the hair of the goats which roamed the hills around Tarsus. At a young age, Saul began to work with his father at the loom.
8: There you are, Saul. More goat's hair from the mountains. The shearing after the winter cold, the best there is.
6: All this? Oh, I'm tired of working with this all day.
8: Well, you leave for Jerusalem in a few days. But you know what the rabbis say. Work is holy.
6: Perhaps when I'm a rabbi, I won't have to do this.
8: But rabbis are to earn their bread by the labor of their own hands. That is our tradition.
6: Oh, no.
8: You will always be glad you have a good trade like making cloth, tents, and sails. Our cloth is in demand everywhere.
6: Being a rabbi seems 100 years from now.
8: The faith of our fathers must be defended by able and trained minds. You will come back to Tarsus someday as a great rabbi. And all the Jews here will be proud of you, especially your father.
6: I don't know if I can make it, Father. All those years of study...
8: You can do it. Your teacher here said you were his most brilliant student.
6: It's both a blessing and a curse.
8: A curse? You would rather be stupid?
6: No. It just seems the more I learn, the more questions I have. It's so confusing.
8: Well, Saul, I'm sure they will be answered by the leading rabbis of Jerusalem. After all, Gamaliel has been a student of the scriptures for many years. And he is also a Pharisee, like you and me.
6: But Jerusalem seems so far away. I'm going to miss you and Mother, and even my sister.
8: Our prayers will be with you, son. Come, it is time to close up the shop. The Sabbath is near.
11: For Jewish families, wherever they were, the Sabbath day was special above all other days. As the sun set on Friday, candles were lit in the windows. All work was set aside. It was a time for families to worship God together.
8: Let us pray before we eat. We are happy to have Rabbi Zadok with us tonight. Rabbi, will you say the blessing?
12: Blessed are you, O Lord, King of the universe, who has brought forth bread out of the earth. Blessed are you who gives food to all. Amen.
8: Amen.
4: This will be the last Sabbath that Saul will spend with us for a while. In a few days, he leaves for Jerusalem.
12: Jerusalem? The holy city? The city of David? I remember my days there, worshiping in the holy temple, walking on the streets of the beautiful city, studying at the feet of the rabbis.
8: Rabbi Zadok, do you have a blessing for my son before he leaves for Jerusalem?
12: You are descendants of the tribe of Benjamin. This is the Lord's blessing for your son Saul. He is beloved of God and lives in safety beside him. God surrounds him with his loving care and preserves him from every harm. May these words of our prophet Moses be your blessing, Saul. Go with the peace of God.
6: I'll never turn away from the faith of Israel, Rabbi. You can be certain of that.
5: Paul, Galerius, you've come after all.
13: Of course. I wanted to say goodbye to the Jew who will one day become Tarsus' leading rabbi.
6: It's in God's hands.
14: All aboard. All passengers on board.
6: I'd better go, Father.
8: Yes, son. The holy city waits for you. Perhaps next year we'll join you. Now, go with God. Remember us in your prayers in the holy temple.
6: I will.
13: Bye, Paul.
6: Bye, Galerius. Bye, Father. I'll miss you. And everyone else.
8: Bye, son. Shalom. Peace go with you.
14: Hoist the sails! Raise the anchor! Hurry, the wind is gusting!
11: The wind filled the sails, and the ship slowly pulled away from the dock and from Tarsus. For a long time, Saul must have stayed on the deck, waving to his father and friends. Slowly, the figures became smaller and smaller, and then disappeared. The snow-capped Taurus Mountains, the little towns dotting the hillside, also grew fainter as the ship sailed southward on the Mediterranean Sea. As Paul watched, perhaps some tears of loneliness flowed down his cheeks. He was leaving home. He was leaving family and friends for the sake of the God he loved and served.
14: Well, Paul, you're a sea traveler now. How does it feel?
6: I look back toward Tarsus, and I feel sad and lonely.
14: Of course. It's tough to leave home, and you, so young.
6: But I look forward toward Jerusalem, and I feel excited. I'm going to learn all I can about our laws and traditions. and perhaps I'll hasten the day of the coming of our Messiah.
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10: And now let's get back to our story for today called The Persecutor from Tarsus.
11: Paul is on his way to Jerusalem. Sadly, he had left his family and friends behind in Tarsus and boarded a ship to take him to Palestine. But he also felt the excitement of the journey and the thrill of going to the land of the great men of the Bible. While it is impossible to know the exact route of Paul's journey, it's likely his ship put in at the Mediterranean seaport of Joppa, and Paul went from there overland to Jerusalem with a caravan.
6: Pardon me, sir. Are you Hiram, the leader of our caravan?
15: Ah, yes. And you are?
6: Saul of Tarsus. I'm to go with you to Jerusalem.
15: Yes, it's been arranged.
6: When do we leave?
15: Anxious to leave Joppa, It is a noisy city.
6: And awful smelly. Jerusalem's not like this, is it?
15: Jerusalem is like nothing you've ever seen, Saul. Here, you'd better fill some wineskins with water for the journey, and buy yourself some dried fish and fruit, or you'll be hungrier than a desert wolf before we reach Jerusalem. And hurry! We leave before the sun shines over the hills of Moab.
11: Early next morning, the caravan left the coast and headed east. Jerusalem was now only 35 miles away. At first, the traveling was easy as Paul and his companions walked through a cool, green countryside filled with trees. But then the land became bleaker and drier, dotted with tough thorns and sharp rocks. To Paul, this was a land filled with stories, the brave deeds of King David, Gideon, and a host of others.
6: Pardon me, sir. It's almost sundown. Are we going to get to Jerusalem before night?
15: Just a few more hills, Saul. Do you want to ride the rest of the way?
6: No, I can walk.
16: Jerusalem, the city of David.
6: Peace be to the city of Jerusalem. I was glad when they said to me, "Let us go to the Lord's house." And now here we are, standing at the gates of Jerusalem.
15: Yes, Saul. We'll be inside the gates soon. Well, what do you think of the city of David?
6: Oh, it's too much to look at. The sunset reflecting off the temple, and all the magnificent buildings. And that one there, near the temple. What's that?
15: That is the fortress of Antonia, where the Roman soldiers keep watch into the courts of the temple to keep the people in line.
6: That's blasphemy. How could God allow his temple to be under the eyes of those heathen?
15: I don't know, Saul. Perhaps because we have not obeyed his commandments like we should have.
6: I will keep all his commandments.
11: Paul spent many years in Jerusalem, studying under the famous teacher, Rabbi Gamaliel. Because of his iron will and quick mind, Paul quickly passed his fellow students. He filled his mind with all the scriptures and traditions of the Jews, driving himself to keep the law perfectly. Soon others began to notice his devotion and zeal.
17: Keep your eye on that Saul of Tarsus. Israel would soon have a Messiah if all Jews were as devoted as he is.
11: But within himself, Paul continued to have a battle.
6: The rabbis speak well of me, I'm becoming educated and keep the law better than my equals. But in my heart, am I happy? No, I'm really miserable. I know that I do not keep the law perfectly.
11: The years passed. Paul became a young man and a leading teacher. Perhaps he went back to Tarsus as a rabbi. When Paul was about 30 years old, another teacher, Jesus of Nazareth, was crucified in Jerusalem. And then the Christian church was born and grew. Now in those days, when the number of the disciples was increasing, the Hellenists murmured against the Hebrews.
15: The distribution is unfair.
16: Our widows aren't getting their fair
5: They're
16: share.
5: They're being neglected. It's unfair.
18: Well, something must be done about it.
11: So the 12 disciples called a meeting of the whole body of the disciples.
19: Brethren, we must address ourselves to this problem. Any inequality, if it does exist, is wrong. We must not allow any occasion for Satan to bring disunity among the believers.
20: This is true. But it doesn't seem right that we should give up preaching the word of God to serve tables.
21: The daily distribution, or serving tables, as you put it, is also an important part of God's work. But I agree, it does seem wrong to stop preaching the word in order to distribute supplies to the widows.
12: Well, someone must do it.
19: Brethren, I would like to suggest that we choose from this group here 7 men of good reputation, full of the Holy Spirit and wisdom to make it their responsibility to take charge of this work. Then we will be able to devote ourselves to prayer and the ministry of the word.
22: Absolutely. I agree with that.
11: And what they said pleased the whole multitude. And they chose Stephen, a man full of faith and the Holy Spirit, and Philip, Prochorus, Nicanor, Timon, Parmenas, and Nicolaus. And the word of God increased, and a great many of the priests were obedient to the faith. And Stephen, full of power and grace, began to work great signs and miracles among the people. The priests were concerned.
23: No, please, your attention. We have very important matters to discuss. I've asked Caiaphas to take charge of this meeting.
24: I will come directly to the point. Daily, these followers of this man, Jesus of Nazareth, seem to increase in numbers and influence.
25: Well, I agree with that.
24: Many of our own priests are accepting this new heresy they teach. We must put a stop to it. Particularly annoying now are the activities of a man named Stephen.
23: Well, and just who is this Stephen?
24: A nobody. Just one of the 7 men chosen by the followers of Jesus of Nazareth to distribute food to their widow.
26: Begging the high priest's pardon, but I would like to point out that Stephen is also preaching. In fact, he has debated some of our local synagogue members and soundly defeated them.
24: Exactly! We are getting complaints from the local rabbis. They need our help. I say it's time to put a stop to this Stephen.
26: And how do you propose to do that?
24: I have a plan. We can hire witnesses. There will be a trial. The Romans will look the other way. Then we dispose of this Stephen. I know of someone who can help us. He is young, energetic, intelligent, and above all, loyal to our cause.
21: So you see, Saul, you must come and help us get rid of this blasphemy that is filling all of Jerusalem.
27: Well, how many follow this way of error?
21: At least 5,000 men.
27: 5,000?
21: And they are a dangerous lot, I tell you. The Romans will not look upon them any differently than upon the rest of us Jews. If they stir up trouble, another revolt, we are all in trouble.
27: Yes.
21: We've had enough messiahs that have brought us sorrow. But this Jesus of Nazareth could be the most dangerous.
27: Yes, I see. Something must be done. I will go see the council immediately. I agree with you, honored leaders. Something must be done about these followers immediately. They're dangerous.
24: Perhaps so. You are our chosen defender, the Elijah for this day.
27: We must defend our holy religion against these heretics.
24: I agree. And it appears this Messiah from Galilee, and his following will not pass like the others. All Jerusalem is ears, and these people are spreading the word everywhere.
27: I'll stamp out this fire of lies before it spreads any further. First, Stephen of the synagogue of the Cilicians must be stopped.
24: What we do with him could be an unforgettable example to the others.
27: Then we will act immediately.
24: In a few minutes, the righteous work can be done. Do your duty, Brother Saul. The eyes of Israel are upon you.
0: There he is. Grab him. That's Stephen, the blasphemer.
1: He
2: speaks against the holy temple.
3: He speaks against holy Jerusalem.
1: Shut his mouth before he says more.
4: Right, take him before the high priest and his council.
7: You mean the temple council?
1: No, before the high priest and his own council.
2: Away with the blasphemer!
4: Away with the blasphemer!
11: The mob dragged Stephen through the lower city and up to the temple. The high priest Caiaphas was ready, along with a small band of his relatives and fellow priests.
18: Here he is, Your Honor, Stephen the preacher.
24: So, you are Stephen, the one who preaches about the dead Messiah.
25: He is not dead. He lives.
24: Before we call in the witnesses, why not save yourself some suffering, Stephen? Tell us the truth. Deny this Messiah of yours, and we'll let you go.
25: I cannot deny the deliverer for which we and our ancestors have waited for these many years. Jesus is the promised one, the hope of Israel.
24: Blasphemy! Will the witnesses step forward?
13: Yes, Your Honor.
24: Now, tell us exactly what you have heard concerning this Stephen.
13: We've heard this fellow constantly speak against the temple.
28: And against our ancient and holy laws.
13: Against the laws of Moses, Your Honor.
24: And exactly what have you heard?
13: I have even heard him say that this fellow, Jesus of Nazareth, will destroy the temple and throw out all of Moses' laws.
24: Are you sure?
28: I heard him say the same thing, Your Honor.
24: In the mouth of two or three witnesses shall the truth be established. Thank you, brothers. You have done your duty. Well, Stephen, these are the accusations against you. What do you say about them?
25: Brothers, fathers of Israel, hear me. The God of glory appeared to our father Abraham and said to him, "Depart from your land and from your kindred and go into the land which I will show you." Then he departed and lived in Haran. And after his father died, God removed him from there and into this land in which you are now living. And so Abraham became the father of Isaac, and Isaac the father of Jacob. This is the Moses who said to the Israelites, "God will raise up for you a prophet from among your brethren as he raised me up." This is he who was in the congregation in the wilderness with the angel who spoke to him at Mount Sinai and with our fathers.
11: Stephen continued his defense in a clear, thrilling voice. His words held the assembly spellbound as he rehearsed the history of Israel and the interpretation of spiritual things shown through Jesus. He connected Jesus with all the history of their nation. Then, momentarily, he hesitated. He realized they were not listening to his appeal. Soon his voice would be stilled forever. He broke away from his testimony and concluded his defense.
25: You stubborn people! You always resist the Holy Spirit. As your fathers did, so do you. Which of the prophets did not your fathers persecute? And they killed those who announced beforehand the coming of the righteous one, whom you have now betrayed and murdered. You who received the law as delivered by angels and did not keep it.
24: We will obey the law.
2: He blasphemes our ancestors.
1: And the holy temple.
24: Away with it.
2: Silence him.
1: Quick, away with him.
24: Drag him to the stoning
11: point. The council was beside itself with anger. In the cruel faces before him, Stephen read his fate. But for him, the fear of death was gone. Then all at once, the scene before Stephen seemed to fade away. In vision, he stood before the gates of heaven. In words of triumph, he exclaimed,
25: "Look, I see the heavens opened, and Jesus the Messiah standing beside God at his right hand."
3: at his right hand.
0: What is it? Blasphemy!
1: Lies. Away with this liar!
6: Don't wait another second!
7: Yes, this is your hour to be the Elijah for this day. Go along with this crowd and be sure that this blasphemer is stoned according to the law.
27: Yes.
7: And be quick before the Romans hear the tumult.
27: Yes. Yes, Your Honor. According to the law.
11: The angry mob dragged Stephen out of the temple and outside the city. They came to the place of stoning and threw him down.
3: Here, Saul, watch my coat.
4: Yeah, mine too.
27: Remember the witnesses are to cast the first stone.
8: I'm ready.
6: Sure are. Here's some big rocks.
8: Don't spare the blasphemers!
25: Lord, Lord Jesus. Jesus, receive my spirit. Lay not this sin to their charge.
11: The deed done, one by one, the crowd turned to leave.
3: I'll take my coat now, Saul.
27: Yes, here. Did you see his face? Lit up with peace. I don't understand it.
8: We've done the work of God today. We can't worry about such things.
11: For a while, Saul stood by the place of stoning, confused. He had expected Stephen to curse, to cry out for mercy, to cry with pain. Instead,
27: he said, "Lay not this sin to their charge." I can't believe it. What kind of power possesses these followers of Jesus? I don't understand it. Yet these blasphemers of the holy name of God and his temple must be destroyed. I must see to it.
11: Determined to fight for his religion, Saul left the scene of martyrdom. But he could not leave the memory of the awful event behind. For a while, Saul of Tarsus became a mighty persecutor of the early Christian church. He thought he was doing the work of God, yet he had no peace in what he was doing. Soon, God would stop Saul in a dramatic way. But that is another story from the time of the apostles.
9: The story that you've heard today, The Persecutor from Tarsus, is one of 16 in our series called Acts of the Apostles. 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

0: the creak of the rigging, listen to the wind whip the sails. Yes, boys and girls, Sailor Sam's big schooner, the Porpoise, plunges swiftly through the waves, eager to serve her master. Where is she going? Wish I could tell you, but we'll have to find out from Sailor Sam, an adventurous young man whose hunt for scientific truth takes him anywhere. Yes, anywhere. And with him go his two young cousins, Buddy and Nancy. Aye, aye, mate. It's full speed ahead now for seafaring thrills with Sailor Sam! Sam and the gang and Adam Boyd, archaeologist, are in North Africa to search for the ancient temple of Isis. From this place came a vase and a sealing ring belonging to Belisarius, one of the great generals of the early Roman emperors, Justinian. Colonel Gerard warned Sam and Adam that they couldn't go into the desert because of the war going on, and Sam agreed to listen to the colonel's advice, especially since the colonel threatened to forcefully stop Sam if he tried to put the expedition underway from there. So Sam and Adam are back at the hotel now, and they're heading for the suite of rooms where the rest of the crew awaits impatiently. Not a sign of Armin has been seen since Nancy thought she saw him at the airport. Sam is just walking through the door of his hotel room.
1: Hello, Skipper. What did the colonel want?
2: Quick like a bunny. We're real nosy.
3: Whoa, I will if you'll give me a chance.
2: Where's Adam?
3: What do you mean, where's Adam? He's right behind me.
2: Where?
3: I thought he was right here.
4: Sam, where's Dr. Boyd?
3: I don't know. We came into the hotel lobby together, and I think we got into the elevator.
2: Maybe he missed it and is coming up on the next one.
4: Oh, that'll be midnight the way they run here.
1: Yeah, you said it. Sam, were you so preoccupied that you lost Adam?
3: I guess so, but how could an experienced man like Adam get lost?
1: Yeah, how can he? Maybe we better get busy and find out what happened to him.
2: Oh, what's the matter, Nancy? Maybe Armin kidnapped him.
5: Oh, Sam, what are we going to do? He isn't in the lobby and he isn't in the hotel.
2: Armin did kidnap him. I know he did.
3: Now, let's cool down. We don't know that Armin kidnapped him at all.
2: How can you be so calm? What's happened to him?
3: We had an old saying in the Marines.
5: Oh, bother that old saying.
1: The man that keeps his head will keep his life. Hazel, you know better than to get all boiled up about this. It won't help one bit.
5: I know, Ole, I know.
3: You'll find out that Adam is a pretty rugged individual at the time. He does just what comes to mind, and he doesn't seem the least concerned about how it affects anyone else. He may have gone shopping or maybe sightseeing.
1: So, maybe we ought to have dinner. And then if he doesn't show up, we'll begin to commence to worry about it.
3: Right.
1: And besides, I worry much better on a full stomach.
6: Alms for the poor. Alms for the poor.
7: What have you seen, blind beggar?
6: Huh? Honored one. I have seen Adam Boyd.
7: Who? Where?
6: He passed by this humble place not 10 minutes ago, honored one.
7: What's he doing?
6: He was buying cloth and pottery.
7: Ah, you have done well, blind beggar, who is not blind.
8: Here are your arms.
6: I'll be with you, honored one. My blind eyes see that Major Stark approaches.
7: I will go now.
9: Just a minute, Jake.
7: Oh, Major Stark, it is so nice to see you.
9: I'm sure it is. Colonel Gerard wants to see you right now.
7: The great colonel, is he requesting my presence or demanding it?
9: Get your hands out from under your robe. I want no trouble. All right, let's go. No more tongue wagging. March. Here he is, Colonel.
10: All right, Chica Baymont. What are you up to now?
9: Answer him.
7: I do not know what you are talking about, my dear Colonel.
10: Tell him, Major Stark.
9: For the last 90 days, you have been in the United States, principally in New York City, making a special case out of Captain Stone and his party. You returned here shortly before Captain Stone and his party did,
1: We've got them under constant observation.
7: Oh, very good, very good.
10: Sheikh, we also have some blind beggars who are not blind.
7: Oh, my compliments, Colonel. May I go now?
10: Yes, but one word of caution. Don't even touch one hair of the heads of those in Sam Stone's party. They're guests in this country. No harm can come to them. Understand that?
1: A good job, well done. My tummy feels real calm and peaceful.
3: Mine too. I really don't care if Adam doesn't show up.
5: Sam Stone, you ought to be ashamed of yourself.
2: And that goes four times for me too.
3: Ladies, I'm only joking.
5: Well, all right. But you better put your thinking cap on, because Adam hasn't showed up yet.
1: Yes, Miss Hazel, ma'am.
5: And I'll give you Miss Hazel, ma'am. Now, you two stop clowning around and get serious before something terrible happens to Adam.
2: I don't think they feel that Adam is in trouble.
1: I don't. How about you, Skipper?
3: I agree with you, Ollie.
5: Isn't that just like a man? Nancy, those two have been together so long, they work like hand and glove.
1: Why not? I'm not going to bite the hand that feeds me.
2: Ollie, you just got through eating, and already you're thinking about that big old stomach of yours.
3: Shh. Be quiet. Don't turn around.
2: What's the matter?
3: I just saw Armin step into the elevator.
5: Which one?
3: The one going up. Hazel, keep Nancying yourself here. And here's money to pay the bill. Have some more dessert or something, but stay here, understand?
5: Yes, sir, I sure do. I'm not about to get near that man.
2: Oh, me neither.
3: Holy, let's get to the elevator and watch the indicator.
1: Right. Hey, it's stopping at our floor, Skipper. It looks like we're going to have company. An uninvited guest.
3: The back stairs. Let's go. All right, we're away from the lobby. Now we can run for it.
1: Yeah, let's go.
3: Okay, up the stairs.
1: Why are we stopping at the second floor? Our room's around the sixth.
3: How's your breathing?
1: What breathing? I blew my sinus and eardrums after the first roar.
3: Me too. Walk back and forth for a little bit and give your heart a chance to catch up with your body.
1: Oh, I'd have to wait a week for my heart to catch up. It's such a lazy thing.
3: Since you're in such a game mood, we'll take two more and rest again. By walking back and forth, that is.
1: Let's go. Ooh. I guess Ole Olsen ain't no spring chicken no more.
3: Don't feel badly. This is tough work.
1: Yeah, you said it. I'm glad now we didn't try to go straight up, or we'd have a heart attack. Then we'd never get Armin.
3: It's too bad that elevator is so slow. And then he waits at the top for 5 minutes or more.
1: Oh, that feller's a real speedball. I sure wouldn't want to depend on him in an emergency.
3: You're supposed to wait an hour after eating to exercise, huh? Are you ready?
1: Well, what's the sense of saying no?
3: Two more flights and we're up on six. But we'll walk and rest before we go in the hallway. Let's go.
1: Well, I'll be all right as soon as my lungs get used to going without air.
3: Me too. Keep walking back and forth for a while. Never mind about the hallway.
1: I just wanted to take a peek and see if the coast is clear.
3: In a couple of minutes, we'll sneak down to our door and listen. And if Armin's inside, we ought to hear him.

0: Hazel, let's go up in the elevator and find out what's happening.
1: I thought you were afraid of Armand.
0: I am. But right now, my curiosity is stronger than my afraidness.
1: Mine, too. But just the same, we're going to stay right here.
0: Aw, Hazel.
1: Well, eat your ice cream, Nancy.
0: I'm not hungry. Hazel, please.
1: No.
0: Pretty, please.
1: You haven't had a hide tanning for a long time, young lady, but you're asking for it.
0: Okay, go ahead and spank me. Then can we go upstairs after you spank me?
1: Land sakes, Nancy. I pity the man you marry. He's going to have an awful hard time saying no and sticking to it. But the answer is still no.
0: Oh, I guess you mean, huh?
1: Well, you guessed right, honey. We are not having anything to do with that Armand fella. For once, we're going to stay put and do what we've been told to do.
0: Oh, it's getting so a guy can't have any excitement anymore.
1: Well, getting in Armand's way is liable to get us more excitement than you ever saw in your life. And I, for one, am just contented to sit here. Let Sam and Ole handle Armand.
0: Boy, I can just see Ole working him over. Pow, right on the nose. Bam, he gets a black eye. Zowie, he gets a cut lip.
2: Nancy, people are staring at you.
0: Nobody lets me have excitement, so I gotta make my own.

0: Listen, Ollie. Now, he's in there all right, looking through our drawers. But he's being pretty quiet. What do you suppose he's looking for?
1: The vase and the ring and anything else that might help him stop us or get the vase and ring back.
0: Oh, he should know where the vase and ring are.
1: Wouldn't he be surprised? Let's go back down the hall and start walking to the door loud and quick.
0: Now, you won't catch him that way.
1: I don't want to.
0: You don't want to?
1: Come on now, quiet. Back down the hall. Ollie, we're going to send Wise Guy Armin on a wild goose chase.
0: Huh? Oh, come on now, Skipper. You left me stranded high and dry.
1: No time now. We'll go into the room and talk a while. Then I'll pick up some papers from the desk, and we'll go back to the lobby. I'll do the talking, and you grunt in the right places, okay?
0: Okay.
1: Say, Ollie, wasn't that a fine meal?
0: Oh, it sure was. Too bad we couldn't be eating more. But the overload springs on my tummy were beginning to sag.
1: I'm going to get some papers, and then we can go back down.
0: Okay. We needn't walk to get the overstuffed feeling off.
2: Oh, boy, I'd like to take a nap now. I gotta finish working out the details of our expedition.
0: Yeah, I say that's fine. I'd sure like to know where we're going.
1: Didn't I tell you?
0: If you did, I wasn't paying attention. Where is it? I'm baiting, Skipper.
1: Be sure there isn't anyone listening.
0: There isn't. I've watched, and we're not being followed.
1: We're going to the islands of Langerhans.
0: We are? How about that? How did we get there?
1: First we travel up the right branch of tibia to the fibula, and then cross over the natural bridge to the left branch. Now, I've got all the papers that I need.
0: Okay. You know, this is going to be quite a trip.
3: The islands of Langerhans. Why did Sam say where he was going when he knew that Armon was listening? I wonder if the Temple of Isis could be there. And where is Adam Boyd? And why and how long will Sam wait for him to show up or to be found? See you next week for more adventure with Sailor Sam! 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
1: Hi, children. This is Old Owl speaking. I'd like to introduce you to a few of my friends.
2: My name is Beauregard Bear.
3: And all you lads and lassies, my name is McKelvey Mutt.
4: And my name is Bruce the Goose.
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6: Hi, I'm Squee the Squirrel, and I want to invite you along for a story in the forest.

0: Hi there. We've been waiting for you. We're going to have fun and learn something, too. Because it's time for Fables of Faith.
1: Every now and then, we're given instructions that we're supposed to follow. Our parents give us instructions. Our school teacher gives us instructions. Instructions are things that we are to carry out. Now, in the Bible, God gives us instructions. Sometimes, if we don't read the Bible correctly, we may even get these instructions mixed up. You know, it's very important when we receive instructions that we give them just as we receive them. Why, I remember once when old Squinty kind of got in just a little bit of a jam trying to remember some instructions without reading them. Here's what happened.

0: Miles. I sure will miss the lad.
1: Yeah, me too.
2: Sure won't be the same without him.
3: I might even miss him myself.
2: Gee, I wonder how long it'll take for him to get there.
0: Who knows?
3: I never thought Phineas would ever get him to come all the way over to England.
4: Well, you know, Philip, always full of surprises.
2: Boy, I'll say, just like that, and he's up and gone.
3: I sure hope nothing happens to him on the way over.
2: You don't think anything could happen, do you?
3: Well, you never know. That's a long way to go, and lots of things could happen.
2: Well, I wish you guys had stopped talking like that. You're getting me all worried.
3: I'm just trying to tell you what I know about. Remember the time that Sammy Starling was going to fly south for the winter and was never seen again?
2: Oh, no,
4: Bruce,
2: really?
4: Bruce, perhaps you should explain that he got mixed up in his directions and flew north instead. Probably caught pneumonia. Poor bird. No wonder we never heard from him.
1: Oh, I was right. Nothing's gonna happen to Phil unless he gets his directions mixed up.
4: That's not what I said, Bo. I mean for Squiddy to stop worrying. Philip will be okay. We're gonna have a difficult time replacing him, though.
2: Boy, I'll say, who could ever take Philip's place?
3: What's Phil done that's so great? Why, I bet I could do Phil's job as well as he did.
0: Oh, no. Don't tell me we're gonna start this up again. Why, Bruce, Phil could work rings around you, and you know he could.
3: No, I don't know he could. If you remember, Phil and I started this job.
4: This is no way to act when Philip is hardly out of sight.
1: That wouldn't even be a good way to act if he weren't almost out of sight. I don't think that Philip would have been happy if he knew his leaving was causing fussing and all.
0: I guess you're right, lad. I think it's because we're gonna miss him so that we're kinda tensed up a bit.
2: Well, you guys almost made me forget what Philip told me before he left.
0: What did he say, lad? Did he tell you something?
2: No, he asked me if I would mind asking you guys to do him several favors.
0: Well, sure.
2: Oh, good.
0: Well, what's the request, lad? Phil knows all he has to do is ask.
2: Well, let's see. He gave me a piece of paper with all the instructions on it.
0: Have you got the paper with you?
2: But I don't need the paper. I think I can remember what he wanted. Now, McKelvey,
0: yep.
2: He wanted you
0: wanted
2: to
0: me
2: go
0: to
2: in there.
0: Mm-hmm. Hi, Bo. I see you. Hello. Bo, what are you doing there?
1: Oh, hi, McKelvey.
0: Bo, lad, what are you doing?
1: Oh, just fixing up a little something here that Philip wanted me to fix.
0: And tell me, lad, don't you find that a bit peculiar? Or what you're doing, I mean?
1: Yeah, kinda. But Squinty said that that's what Philip wanted, so that's what I'm doing.
0: But, Bo, lad, tell me, how's Phil gonna be able to get into his house when he gets back, if you've nailed the door shut?
1: I don't know. All I know is Quinny asked me to fix the steps and nail up the door.
0: Are you sure that's what he said, lad?
1: That's what he told me. Maybe Phil just wants to make sure nobody gets into his house while he's gone.
0: Well, from the looks of things, nobody's gonna get in when he gets back either.
1: Just doing what I was told to do and...
0: Well, I guess Squinty knows what he's doing. Well, I'll see you later, lad.

0: why I just don't understand. I don't see why Philip wanted anybody to do this to himself.
1: Hi, Bruce. What are you doing there, lad?
0: You tell me and we'll both know.
1: But what are you doing to Philip's windows? Say, aren't those,
0: Yes, that's what they are. And don't ask me why I'm doing this for. I don't know. That's what Squinty asked me to do, so that's what I'm doing.
1: Well, all I can say is Philip certainly has some unusual requests to make when he left. I can't really understand what he wanted me to do, but, well, Philip always did have a sense of humor.
0: Well, it's his house. Hand me another piece of string, please.
1: Certainly. Here you are, Bruce.
0: Thanks.
1: Something strange about all this. Guess I'd best get on with my chore. Well, I'll see you in a while, Bruce.
0: Okay, all right. Boy, I don't understand this whole thing. It makes me mad, I know.

0: McKelvey, are you sure that's what Squinty said?
1: As sure as I know you're my darling wife.
0: Now think, would Philip really want you to do a thing like that?
1: I don't know, love. All I know is, Squinty said that Philip wanted me to do it, and he's the one Phil gave the instructions to.
0: It just seems strange to me that after all the time he put on those flowers, he'd want better care taken of them.
1: You're right, dear. And I must admit, I can hardly figure it out myself. Now, I'd best be away and get this done. I'll see you later, love.
0: Bye, dear. See you at dinner. It still seems strange to me that anyone would want that done to their flowers.
1: Now, Squinty, I'm not doubting that you know what you've told us to do. But are you sure you told us right?
2: Well, sure I'm sure. Why shouldn't I be sure? I told you just what Philip told me to tell you.
1: No, Squinty,
2: lad. Well, just because he told me to tell everyone, they think if anything goes wrong, it's my fault.
1: Now, lad, no one said anything's gone wrong. Well, it's just...
2: Just what?
1: Well, have you been to Phil's house in the past few hours?
2: No. Well, I haven't had a chance to go over. You probably know of something that's gone wrong and you just want to blame me for it.
1: I've said nothing of blame or wrong or anything else. I'm just suggesting that you go over and have a look at Phil's house.
2: Well, okay, but if anything's wrong, it's not my fault.
1: By the way, lad, did Phil tell you what I was to cover it with?
2: Cover what with?
1: The back door, of course.
2: Oh, yeah, the back door. Well, I'm sure you can find something to cover it with, McKelvey.
1: Just as you say, lad. See you later.
2: Yeah, okay, McKelvey. Goodbye. The back door. Why would he want to cover the back door? Oh, maybe I'd better go over and take a look at Philip's house. What are you doing?
3: Nailing up the door, just like you said.
2: Oh, yeah, right.
4: Hi, Squinty. Did I do the windows right?
2: Well, let's see. Bruce, what did you do to the... What'd you do to the windows?
4: How would you have done them? That's the only way I could figure it out.
2: Now, you can't tell me that I told you to do that.
4: You sure did. Now that I'm through, I'm going to take care of the grapes. If I can get Ronnie the Rat to quit picking them.
2: What's Ronnie Rat doing picking Philip's grapes?
5: Oh, I told him what you said Phil told you to tell him.
2: But I didn't tell him.
5: Oh, yes, you did. And I must say, Barfy Beaver is a bit angry.
2: Well, what's he mad about? He doesn't have anything to be mad about.
5: He may be a bit put out because Philip left word for him to stay off his property while he was away.
2: But
5: you sound kind of like a motorboat there, Squiddy. Is anything wrong?
2: Well, yeah, I don't know.
3: What's wrong, Squinty? Didn't we do it right or something?
1: Yeah, lad. I think it looks pretty spiffy. The back door is covered with a blanket. That's all I could find.
3: And the front door's nailed up?
2: Oh!
4: And I got the stupid prunes on the window, but I don't know why.
2: Boy, somehow things just don't seem right.
1: Oh, I don't know. I think the place looks pretty good with the front door nailed up, the back door covered up, the flowers painted, prunes all over the window.
2: Oh, stop it! Okay, I did something wrong.
4: I'm having fun washing the grapes so that Ronnie can take them home with him.
2: Okay, I didn't. Something right.
5: Squiddy, maybe this is no time to bring it up, but what should I tell Barfy?
2: Tell him? I don't know what to tell him.
5: Well, you better say something.
2: Well, we'll tell him to go away. I mean, how did things get into such a mess? I did what Philip said to do. I told you all to do just what Philip said, word for word.
1: Pardon me for saying so, lad. But somehow I feel that the words got a bit confused somewhere along the line.
3: I kind of think so too, Squinty.
2: But I thought I remembered what he said.
5: Well, you might have, Squinty. But you may have forgotten just how he said it. I don't believe Philip would have instructed you to have us do this to his place or his friends.
2: Seems to me that I told you what he said, though.
4: Well, where's the list he gave you? Maybe you should get it and read it.
2: Well, maybe you're right. I'll get it and meet you fellas back here in about an hour.
5: Good idea. Maybe if we get to Philip's original instructions, we can get to the bottom of this.

So you see what kind of a mess you can get into if you don't really read instructions, word for word, the way they're put down? Well, Squinty's going to learn his lesson. And next week, Squinty's finally going to get out the instructions and read them. And that's not a bad idea for you and for me, to take God's word and read it. Because we read in God's word itself in 2 Timothy 2:15, study to show thyself approved unto God, a workman that needeth not to be ashamed, rightly dividing the word of truth. And when we tell people what God has said, we want to be sure that we tell them the truth and not just our idea.

0: We sure are glad you were with us today. Why don't you plan to be here with us next week for more Fables of Faith? Bye for now.
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3: Here, take my camera. Get a picture of me and my guard. Try to get his knife in the shot.
8: Are you crazy, Heather? He'll kill us.
9: Where are they taking us?
3: I don't know, but don't worry. If they were going to hurt us, they would have done it already.
9: Then why are they still pointing their arrows and spears at us?
8: Just keep praying, Kate.
3: It looks like we're stopping.
7: Welcome to our village. We are your tribespeople, and we welcome you.
10: Here comes Raj in another pickup truck. This was a total setup.
11: We got you blokes good. You should have seen the looks on your faces.
12: I don't know whether to be relieved or angry.
13: I'll never forget that greeting. All right, everybody, grab your bags out of the truck. Raj will show you where you'll be sleeping.
11: Ladies, you're in that bamboo treehouse over there.
14: Oh, cool. I've always wanted to sleep in a treehouse.
3: Kate, you're forgetting your bag.
8: Oops.
3: You really need to pay attention, okay?
8: Okay. Hey, there's a girl watching us from behind that tree.
3: Hello. Do you speak English?
9: Yes.
3: My name is Michelle, and this is my sister, Kate.
9: Pleased to meet you. My name is Dahlia.
3: That's a pretty name.
9: Thank you.
8: It's nice to meet you. Are you a Christian?
3: Kate,
9: I need to go.
8: That was strange.
11: Girls, I see you've already met Dahlia.
3: Yeah, I think Kate scared her away.
11: Oh, Dahlia doesn't scare that easy.
8: I asked her if she was a Christian and she just ran off.
11: Not surprising. Her family's been resistant to the gospel. Dahlia attends mission school, so she knows about Jesus. But she doesn't believe. We keep praying God will soften her heart. Follow me, girls. Let's get you moved in.
13: Team, we've been waiting for this moment for weeks. Are you ready to start swinging hammers?
15: Yeah, I'm stoked.
10: Absolutely.
8: Let's get moving.
13: As you know, the structure will serve two purposes. During the week, it'll be a dining hall for the school, and on Sunday, their church.
10: Do you really think we can finish this in 6 weeks?
13: I do, but we'll need to work hard and fast. Each of you will need to do your part. Remember, injuries will really slow us down, so work safe.
12: Always wear your helmet, gloves, and goggles on the job site.
13: You each have different tasks based on your abilities. Some days we'll be working in smaller groups, but today we're going to be working together. Everybody grab a shovel. We're going to level the ground and bury the footings.
12: You need to stay hydrated. Fill your water bottle at least 4 times a day.
3: And so where's the body?
12: There's an outhouse over there. Just be careful. Raj said they moved it recently and they haven't had a chance to fill the old hole next to it.
13: And you will not want to fall into that hole, soldiers.
15: Gnarly!
10: What in the world was that?
8: Oh no!
3: What is it, Kate?
8: That's a cassowary call. I'm sure of it.
15: What do we do?
13: Circle up, everybody. Stand back to back.
3: There it is, at the edge of the trees.
8: It's running towards us.
13: Hold your shovels up in the air.
15: I thought you said they were rare.
13: Calm down, everyone. Cody and Mitch, it's heading towards your side. If it gets close, hit it with your shovel.
8: They jump and kick at the same time. Watch out for its claws.
15: Dude, this is so wrong. I'm going to get killed by a bird.
10: Cody, get ready. Here he comes.
3: Why'd it stop? It's just standing there.
11: Abigail, no. Bad birdie.
3: Abigail?
13: Huh?
11: Those are friends. You be nice.
10: Are you kidding me?
8: Yours?
11: Hey, guys. Sorry I'm late. Remember I told you about my pet cassowary?
15: I thought he was joking about having a pet cattleberry.
8: Cassowary.
11: I hatched her and raised her from a chick, so she thinks I'm her mom.
3: Is she safe?
11: To my friends, she's like an overgrown chicken.
13: She makes a great guard bird.
11: That's right. There's been no thievery on the mission compound since Abigail reached adulthood.
13: Well, we're anxious and ready to start, Raj. Let's get this show on the road.
1: The group makes good time. They finish the floor in just a week and then start the walls. After work, the team often relaxes by the pond or visits with the Nationals. Michelle and Kate become good friends with Dahlia. Right now, they're walking down the mission road as the evening sun fades into the misty mountains.
3: What are these trees with little red cherries on them?
9: They are coffee trees. With these trees, my people get their money. This coffee right now is ready to be harvested. Here, try a berry. They are sweet.
3: Mmm, you're right.
9: Spit the slimy bean out.
14: Tell ya, have you ever seen a bird of paradise?
9: Sure, many times. There are lots of different kinds, you know.
14: Yeah, there's about 40 species. Have you ever seen a bluebird of paradise?
9: Those are very rare because they are prized by the hunters. They make a very strange sound.
14: I know. I would love to hear one. And see one.
9: Can you two keep secret?
14: Mm-hmm.
9: There is a male and female nesting right now in the valley. They keep it secret so they be safe. Maybe I can take you there on Sunday.
14: Yeah. Wow, that would be great.
4: Girlies, we need your help.
3: Sure, we'd love to help you.
4: Great. There's a village pig loose on the compound. I need you to help us chase it down.
9: Okay. This is so fun. I love pig chases, especially in the dark.
4: Just don't go down by the worksite. I wouldn't want you getting hurt.
9: Come on, I bet I know where it is. They like to hide in the grass by the pond.
14: Are you coming, Kate? I'll be right there. There's something running down the hill. A dog? That's the pig. No, don't go towards the job site. I can't follow you there. Come back, little piggy. No, stop, or I'll lose you. Well, maybe if I'm careful. Piggy! Piggy, where are you going? Come back! Ah! Oh! Oh, it stinks! Oh! Someone! Oh, it smells! I must be in the... I'm sinking! Oh, no! Oh, someone, please help! I can't get out!
1: Meanwhile, on the other side of the world, it's 6 a.m. in the Brinkman home. Isaac has just gotten out of bed, and he thinks he's come up with a way to convince his sister he was adopted.
16: Hey, Mom, what you doing?
17: Good morning, Isaac. I'm checking my email.
16: Oh, can you check something for me?
17: Sure, what?
16: How about my name?
17: Okay, let's see. Isaac Brinkman. Interesting.
16: What? What's it say?
17: It says there was an Isaac Brinkman born in Grasshopper Junction, Arizona. That's a funny name for a town, Grasshopper Junction.
16: Thanks, Mom.
17: You're welcome, I guess. Grasshopper Junction, go figure.
16: Kitchy, I did it.
3: What'd you do?
16: I proved it. I was born in Grasshopper Junction.
3: What are you talking about?
16: It said Isaac Brinkman was born in Grasshopper Junction. Mom looked up my name.
3: What you found is someone else with the same name as you. Good try, though. I know what we could do. Call the county courthouse. They'll have the record of your birth. That'll settle this, Isaac.
1: When Kitri and Isaac call the county courthouse, they discover there is no record of an Isaac Brinkman being born in their county. Kitri's beginning to believe that maybe Isaac really was adopted. Meanwhile, back in Papua New Guinea, Doug's organizing a search party to find Kate.
13: Okay, guys, we're going to fan out. I want you to search in groups of two.
10: All right.
13: One person hold a flashlight, the other person can hit the grass with a stick to scare the snakes.
15: Okay. Snakes? No way.
13: Talia, you know the way around. Could you help us?
9: Sure, I'll go with Michelle.
3: Where could she be? She was right behind us. Kate.
13: Let's pray before we split up. Lord, you know where Kate is. Please lead us to her quickly.
3: Father, would you please keep my sister safe? And don't let...
13: Father, will you keep your hand on Kate? In Jesus' name, amen.
10: Amen.
13: All right, gang. Let's go.
9: Are you okay, Michelle?
3: Yeah. Thanks so much for helping us.
9: Michelle... You talk to God like you believe he is listening.
3: He is listening. He hears our prayers and he answers them. He cares about us.
9: They told me about him in school. I believe he cares about you. Not me, though. I'll never be good enough.
3: Talia, I've done bad things, too. But he sent his son to take our punishment. Jesus died for my sins and your sins. He offers us forgiveness.
9: I hear something. Do you hear that? This way.
8: I hear her. Come on. Kate! Kate, can you hear me?
18: Oh, no! She fell in the stinky hole!
8: Ew! Hey, can you reach our hands?
18: Yeah! Get me out of here!
8: Yuck! They're all slippery! How'd you get it all over your hands? And your face! Ew! Okay, pull!
18: Pull, Talia!
8: Oh, okay. What a mess! Look at you!
18: I got it in my mouth!
8: Oh, yuck! Oh, what happened?
18: I saw the pig. I knew I shouldn't come down, but I thought if I was careful.
8: Let's go to the bathhouse and get you cleaned up.
19: Kate, you look dirtier than the pig.
3: Talia, you were saying how you weren't good enough for God. The Bible says that our goodness is like filthy rags in God's sight.
18: Like these filthy rags.
3: Exactly, Kate. You know, we've all sort of fallen into a pit and need someone to rescue us. Jesus is that rescuer.
19: You make me think, Michelle. And Kate, you make me plug my nose. I need to go home. I'll see you two in the morning.
3: Thanks for your help, Talia.
18: Yeah, thanks.
19: Good night.
4: Oi, surfer boy, pass me that hammer.
20: Yes, sir.
4: Abigail, come back here with our lunchbox. Cody, help me catch that big bird.
20: Mr. Raj, do you think someone else could help with that?
4: Still scared of my sweet Abigail? You big baby. Abby, drop that fruit now. Come back here, you thieving bird. This time you're getting it.
10: Heather, could you get me a box of nails?
21: Here you go, Mitch. Isn't that the third time she's used the outhouse this morning? Does she look a little pale to you, or is it just my imagination? Kate!
10: She just collapsed!
22: 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I hope you're enjoying today's adventure. Do you know there are many other Christian workers around the world with amazing stories? 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
23: How you doing, Kate?
18: My heart feels funny. Where am I?
23: You passed out down at the job site, and now you're in the mission infirmary. Your heart feels funny because it's beating very fast.
3: Lie still and try to relax, okay? There's a bathroom through that door.
4: Kate, we think what you have is called cholera. We're pretty sure you picked it up a couple of days ago when you fell into the hole.
18: Is cholera bad?
24: Well, it's not good, but it's treatable. It gives you diarrhea and it makes you throw up. Raj has some medical training and he's going to help you.
4: If you caught it 100 years ago, you'd be in worse shape, girlie. Today, we have medicine. We're going to replace the water you're losing with this stuff. How does orange flavor sound?
18: What are my other choices?
4: Orange.
18: I'll pass. I feel a little sick anyway.
23: Kate, it's really important that you drink, even if you don't feel like it. 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
24: Michelle has offered to stay in the room here with you. She'll be making sure you drink every 15 minutes. Mrs. Bourne and I will check in every hour.
4: Michelle, I've made a radio call to the coast, and they'll be contacting your family to let them know what's going on.
3: Okay.
25: Man, I wish there was something we could do. We can't even talk to her.
23: This is really hard, Jack.
16: Can we pray for Kate?
25: That's a great idea, Gracie. Why don't we hold hands? Lord, we're thousands of miles away, so we can't help Kate, but you're with her right now. Please, comfort her and protect her. We commit our daughter, our sister, into your hands.
16: Jesus, please make Kate better.
18: Help her not to worry, Lord. Could you keep her from throwing up?
23: Father, please help Michelle as she looks after her sister. We ask that you restore Kate and somehow bring glory to yourself through this difficult situation.
16: And God, help her to stop having diarrhea so she can get better.
23: Amen.
25: Amen.
23: Well, there's nothing more we can do for Kate, kids. Why don't we finish our summer science unit, and that'll help keep our minds occupied.
0: Science, my favorite.
2: Are we going to talk about blood again?
25: Well, that's my cue. I'll see you guys after my meeting.
23: See you, dear. Sorry, Gracie. We're still studying blood.

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1: Why is there a roadblock? Swim class is in just a few minutes. I don't want to be late.
2: That's really frustrating. But there's another roadblock you don't have to wait for. Guess what? You're listening to the one and only Keys for Kids. My name is Zach. I don't like having to wait for construction when I'm driving. It keeps me from getting to where I want to go. And I bet you've had to wait sometimes too, and I'm guessing you probably didn't like it. Well, there's one roadblock you don't have to wait for, and that's the bad stuff you've done that keeps you from God. Those are called sins, and Jesus already paid for your sins on the cross and forgave you, just like it says in Ephesians chapter 1. In Him, we have redemption through His blood, the forgiveness of sins. All you have to do is ask. Well, that's what our story is about. It's called Clearing the Roadblock. Taya sighed loudly when Mom had to stop because of a roadblock. Workers were repairing the bridge ahead and traffic was temporarily stopped. How long will we have to wait? She asked. I'm not sure, Mom replied. It might be a while. Taya looked out the window. She saw a red van, a delivery truck, some cars, and a motorcycle. Drivers craned their necks, trying to see if they'd be able to move soon. Are we going to be late to swim class? Taya asked. The class at the community pool on the other side of the bridge started at 10. I don't know, Mom said, but we can't go anywhere until that roadblock is removed. Taya sighed impatiently. I wish they'd work faster. Well, it's out of our control, said Mom. We'll just have to be patient. They waited another 5 minutes, then Taya noticed cars moving ahead. Look, she said, I think the roadblock's down. Mom slowly eased the car forward, and soon they were across the bridge. Taya let out a sigh of relief. I'm so glad we're going to make it to swim class, Mom smiled. Just this morning, I was reading about a different kind of roadblock. Really? Said Taya. Mom nodded. The book I was reading referred to sin as a roadblock that keeps us from fully enjoying our relationship with God. But unlike that roadblock on the bridge, we don't need to wait and wait for Jesus to remove a roadblock of sin in our lives. He does that the moment we confess what we've done wrong and trust Him to forgive us. Right, said Taya. And we never have to wonder if He still loves us or if we're still saved when we mess up. Mom nodded. Jesus died to take the punishment for our sin, and that means He will always forgive us. When we confess our wrongs, He removes those roadblocks so they can't get in the way of us enjoying our relationship with Him. Mom swung the car into the pool parking lot and Taya hopped out. Thanks, Mom, she said. If I hurry, I can still make warm-ups. So how about you? Is there a roadblock of sin in your life that's keeping you from fully enjoying your relationship with God? Jesus can remove it. He paid the price of your sin on the cross and forgives the instant you ask Him. Confess your wrong to Him and accept His forgiveness, and then get back to enjoying your relationship with Him. Our key verse, once again, found in Ephesians chapter 1, verse 7.
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4: There are books we read and quickly forget, and others that remain with us like fond memories. That's why this particular series of The Adventures of the Sugar Creek Gang has a very special meaning. Since 1949, the Sugar Creek Gang has been a family favorite in many Christian homes. Bounding into adventures filled with suspense, mystery, and laughter, this group of fun-filled, life-loving boys never have a dull day. And most important, they learn to trust and follow the Master, Jesus Christ. So as we take the Sugar Creek Gang off the bookshelf, sit back and remember when Mom's fresh baked pies were just a smell away, chores were just across in the big red barn, and fishing was just down the road a piece. And when you went to bed at night, just after you said your prayers, you'd wonder how tomorrow could possibly be as good as the day just gone by.

0: the Sugar Creek Gang and the Palm Tree Manhunt. Now I gotta say that this is one of my favorite adventures. When I was thumbing through some of my old scrapbooks, where I keep pictures and mementos of all those growing up years, came across the scrapbook of Palm Tree Island. Well, it got me all enthusiastic about this particular memory. And I wanted to share it with you right away, because it's all about old man Seth Paddler's twin brother, Kenneth. Now, I don't know if you remember about Mr. Paddler having a brother. I think there was an adventure way back where he was part of it all, so the ones of you who've been listening might remember. But anyway, old man Paddler had a twin brother who disappeared in his early 30s and had never been heard of since. And Mr. Paddler was now in his 80s. So you can just imagine the sorrow he was carrying around in his heart over the loss of his brother. Well, anyway, it was going to be the Sugar Creek Gang that would bring the two of them together in one of the most exciting vacations we were to ever have. It all started when we'd been told that Mr. Paddler wanted to see us up at his cabin as soon as we could get there.
1: It's such a nice day. How come we're going through the cave?
2: Because Mr. Paddler wants us there right away, and the fastest way is through the cave. You know that.
3: I wonder what he wants.
2: Well, maybe he's got a letter from Barry, and Barry put something in it for us.
4: But we always bring him his mail, and I didn't see a letter from Barry.
2: Yeah, but my dad dropped some off yesterday. Yeah, that's right. Because when I went to get it, it was already gone. I thought maybe you'd taken it, Big Jim.
5: Nope, not me. I was fishing all day with Dad.
2: Oh, how was the catch?
5: So-so. They're not biting like they did last year this time.
2: Yeah, that's what my dad says.
3: It sure is stuffy in here.
5: We're almost there.
3: Well, I thought caves were supposed to be cool in the summers.
2: It is cool. It's just stuffy cool.
3: Well, I'm hot.
2: Well, you're burning off all that extra fat. You know, fat keeps the body warm.
3: You know, I wonder if any of you guys could go a day without saying something about my weight.
2: Well, I wouldn't want to make a bet on it.
4: Oh, you're not supposed to bet anyway. Betting's gambling. That's not Christian.
2: Not only that, I'd lose. Oh, guess everybody's sense of humor is on vacation.
6: It was funny, Bill.
2: Thanks, Circus.
4: I bet Mr. Paddler's got sarsaparilla soda waiting for us.
5: Well, we brought a whole case to him last week, and he only has it around for us.
4: How come he doesn't drink it?
5: Something about the carbonated soda not being good for him.
4: He was real sick last winter.
2: Yeah, but that's got nothing to do with carbonated soda. My mom was really worried. We just wished he wouldn't spend his winters at the cabin. It's so far away from everything.
6: And no phone.
2: Yeah.
3: And when it snows here, he's really snowed in.
5: It's just a good thing this cave's done. At least we can get to his cabin without trudging through all that snow.
2: Remember that awful time he got trapped in there?
3: Why he went down there when it wasn't even finished, I'll never know.
5: I'm just thankful to the Lord we are on our way up there, or else...
2: Oh, don't say it.
3: That sure was a scary time.
2: Yeah, but at least it convinced him not to spend the worst part of the winter here. I'm glad his daughter in California is making him stay with her this coming winter.
5: Gonna make it a lot easier for us.
2: Oh, I don't mind bringing things to Mr. Paddler.
5: Oh, I didn't mean that, Circus. It's all the worrying.
2: Yeah, I guess you're right. But then we really shouldn't worry. I mean, if we're trusting the Lord's going to be taking care of Mr. Paddler...
5: That's true. But as Dad says, there's two sides to that coin. We're supposed to trust the Lord, all right. When common sense tells us we should or shouldn't be doing something and we ignore it, well, we're just giving the Lord extra work.
2: I guess you're right there.
3: He sure is. When Mr. Paddler got trapped down here, it wasn't safe for any of us. I mean, Circus was down there too, and... What if the cave had really collapsed?
2: But it didn't. Let's just be thankful for that.
3: And real careful from now on.
5: Right.
2: Hey, look. Mr. Paddler left the torch burning for us.
5: Put out the flashlight, Bill. No sense wasting the batteries.
3: Hey, you need any help carrying those pies, Dragonfly?
7: I'm doing just fine.
3: You sure? I wouldn't want you to drop them after your mom went to all that trouble.
7: Don't worry, Poetry. They're safe and...
3: Oh, no.
2: Careful.
3: Oh, no. The pies.
7: Got them. I got them.
3: Whew. Are you sure you don't want help?
7: Look, Poetry, it's fine. It was a dumb rock. When Bill put out the flashlight, I didn't see it.
3: Put the flashlight back on, Bill.
8: Hello!
2: All right, but I can see all right.
3: Yeah, but you're not holding the pies.
8: Hello, is that you, fellas?
4: Oh, hello!
2: Hi, Mr. Paddler.
8: Need any help?
5: We're fine.
8: Meet you upstairs, then.
3: Let us help carry the pies up the stairs. There's that dark spot, remember?
7: Poetry, don't you ever think about anything else? Oh, all right. Take one of the pies.
9: Let me have the boysenberry.
7: Poetry, that's the one on the bottom.
9: It's my favorite.
7: What difference does it make? You're gonna carry it, not eat it.
9: Oh, all right. Give me the one on the top.
5: Maybe we all better give you a hand.
7: They're all in this basket. I don't know what all the fuss is about.
2: When food's around poetry, there's always a fuss.
7: All right, everybody take a pie.
4: There's only four.
7: You can carry the basket.
4: But you won't have anything to carry.
7: At this point, I don't want anything to carry.
5: Well, it'll be kind of fun for Mr. Padler to see everybody carrying pies. Now, does everybody have a pie?
2: Got mine.
9: I've got the...
7: Poetry, get your finger out of that pie.
9: Blueberry. Not my favorite, but plenty good.
5: Let's get up the stairs.
9: Hey, I'm way ahead of you.
6: Boy, it's amazing how fast he can go when there's food in his hands.
2: Well, he shouldn't go too fast, because it's dark up those stairs.
9: Come on, fellas. Mr. Padler's waiting.
4: Poetry, watch out for the top step. It's...
7: No, the pie! Oh.
5: Poetry, Leslie Thompson.
2: The pie's on his face.
7: I knew it. I just knew it.
2: Oh, look at it this way, Dragonfly. You'll always know poetry. You'll never disappoint. Want you. What you see is what you get.
7: And he doesn't even like blueberries.

0: got all the blueberry cleaned off, poetry?
1: You mean eaten off. Yes, sir.
0: I must say you made my day. I haven't seen anything that funny since,
2: since you saw poetry fall into a chocolate pie at the fair.
0: That's right, Circus. That was funny.
3: Well, the rest of these pies sure are good, Dragonfly.
0: Sure are. And you be sure to thank your mom now.
1: She was making so many for the church bake-off that she said she could spare some.
0: That shindig's tomorrow, isn't it?
3: No, that's right. All the ladies from the church are making their favorite pies. And all the men are eating them.
0: You gonna be singing, Circus?
2: Yep. And little Jim's playing the piano. Gonna be real nice.
0: Well, Barry's gonna be real happy about arriving then.
3: What? Barry's coming?
4: Hey, that's great.
0: Arriving on the 9 a.m. train.
5: Is that the letter Mr. Walters brought you?
0: That's right.
2: Well, how long is he staying?
0: Just a week.
3: Oh, I thought he'd spend longer. Doesn't he usually stay maybe 2 or 3 weeks?
0: Well, he would, but he's got places to go. He came here this time for a special reason.
4: Did you want us to meet him at the station?
0: Yes, I guess we could all do that.
4: Well, I thought maybe that's why you wanted to have us come over here in such a hurry.
0: No, that's not the reason.
1: Well?
0: Well, what?
1: Well, don't keep us in suspense.
0: Have I been doing that?
3: Oh, come on, Mr. Paddler.
0: I thought we could wait until we were all finished eating.
4: We'd be waiting all day. Poetry is getting ready for a third piece of pie.
1: How did you know?
4: You just had that look.
1: Well, I did want to try that apple pie.
2: Aha! Anyway, couldn't you tell us now?
5: Has it got something to do with Barry Boylan?
0: It sounds like we're going to have another detective here besides poetry.
5: Why do you say that?
0: Because that was a pretty good guess.
5: Oh, well, I figured since Barry wrote and then you wanted us right away...
0: That's right.
4: Does Barry want us to help him this week?
0: Nope.
3: He's bringing something for us?
0: Nope.
2: We've got something for him.
0: Now, what would that be?
2: I don't know.
0: Well, the answer to that is no.
3: Well?
0: Well, what?
3: Well?
1: What is it?
3: Yeah.
0: How'd you fellas like to spend a month in Palm Tree Island?
1: Sure!
5: Where's Palm Tree Island?
1: It's off the coast of Florida.
3: Wow.
1: When?
4: Palm Tree Island?
1: You mean all of us?
0: That's what I was counting on.
2: They've got coconuts there!
1: Well, if they're palm trees, they're coconuts.
3: How come?
1: Is Barry going?
4: When do we leave?
2: Do our folks know?
5: Can I bring my camera?
0: Wait. You're all going too fast now. Now, let me explain, and I'll answer all your questions, okay?
3: Sure.
1: Well, let me get that other piece of pie so I can listen real good.
6: Oh, poetry.
5: Oh, tell us, Mr. Paddler.
0: Well, Barry's flying down to visit the mission station. And he mentioned in his letter that it would be nice for you fellas to see the mission. Since I know some of you have been praying about maybe becoming missionaries when you're older. He thought... Well, we've both been writing back and forth about it. But we thought we'd invest in a few plane tickets and...
3: Wow! You really mean it, Mr. Paddler?
0: I sure do.
2: That's great!
1: I sure want to go.
2: Won't take me long to pack.
5: I'd love flying in a plane.
4: Aren't you going to go, Mr. Paddler?
0: No, Big Jim. I've been there and no sense going. Oh,
4: but it would be great to have you along.
0: Well, how about some other time?
1: But isn't Palm Tree Island where your brother was...
3: Poetry.
1: Oh. Oh, sorry, Mr. Paddler.
4: Of course, Mr. Paddler. I'm sorry. I didn't realize...
0: That's all right, son.
4: No, it isn't. I wasn't thinking.
1: Me neither, Mr. Paddler.
0: It's all right, boys. Now, why don't we just talk about something else, huh?

You can imagine how awful we all felt. Mr. Padler's lost twin brother had been a sorrow in his life. And for it to all of a sudden pop up in a conversation in such a way, well, you know how uncomfortable that can be. Anyway, it was while we were walking back home that Big Jim told us the whole story of Kenneth Padler and his mysterious disappearance. Oh, I wish I could go right on to that part of our Paul Hutchins story. But our time's all up. So until we're together again, Lord bless. And I'll be praying for you.

You've been listening to another dramatic adaptation of Christian children's literature, brought to life by The Bookshelf. This has been a radio presentation produced by the Broadcasting Department of the Moody Bible Institute.

0: The Department of Broadcasting of the Moody Bible Institute of Chicago, in cooperation with Moody Press, brings you Chapter 16 of Star of Light, based upon the novel by Patricia M. St. John.
1: Kinza has been safely returned to Miss Rosemary, and now she has to make another decision with which she was faced before Kinza was stolen. Mr. and Mrs. Swift have offered to take Kinza with them to England and enroll her in a school for the blind. Rosemary has called them to her home to announce her decision.
2: Now, as you know, this is not a very easy decision for me to make.
3: Yes, we understand that, dear.
2: I have grown to love Kinza dearly, and she has been a real comfort and companion for me, as well as a challenge.
4: Well, we certainly understand that, Rosemary, our having struggled with Jenny, you know.
2: Well, in some ways, it is a little harder for me, for I've never had a child, and unless God wills, I will never have one. Perhaps he has planned it that way, that I may be a mother to all these homeless children in the village.
3: You have been that. And I must say, I shall never be able to thank you enough for what you've done for Jenny.
4: Yes, I've never appreciated what a missionary has to do until I came here. I'm really indeed grateful for this opportunity, to say nothing of the fun we had retrieving little Kinza.
2: You are both very kind, but it has been your visit that has been significant for me. Elizabeth, your friendship is my dearest treasure. Now, I've been reminded of that.
3: And yours mine.
2: Well, I thought and prayed about Kinza's returning with you, and I feel that, well, it would be by far the best thing to do.
3: Oh, Rosemary, that's wonderful.
4: I think I should enjoy having her company myself.
2: Well, so happy. Well, you know, among other things, I do not feel it is safe for Kinza to remain with me any longer.
3: Oh, why not?
2: Well, now that her stepfather knows where she is, I'm sure that if he wanted more money, he could easily hire false witnesses and claim the child. I would have nothing to say. Well, you know, nothing was signed. And she is his stepdaughter.
4: Yes, yes, I see what you mean.
3: We would see that she's properly cared for and would love her as our own.
2: Oh, I know you would. And now that gives me a great deal of comfort. But I would like to ask you a special favor.
3: What's that?
2: Would you mind if I told Jenny myself?
4: Well, of course not. Whatever you tell her from, we'll surely hear her shout for joy.

0: boy.
1: Thank you. Oh, if you don't mind, would you send her in here? I'd like to talk with her.
2: Of course. I'll call her.
3: Jenny! Jenny!
4: Yes, Mommy? Here I am.
2: Auntie Rosemary would like to speak with you. We'll leave you two for now.
1: Well, thank you, Elizabeth.
4: What is it, Auntie Rosemary?
1: Jenny, first I want to tell you what I've decided about letting Kenza return with you to England.
4: Oh, is she going to? Please, say she is, Auntie Rosemary. I'll care for her as my own sister. And
1: oh,
4: then
1: yes, Jenny. I have decided to let Kenza return.
4: Oh, Auntie Rosemary, that is the best thing that has happened to me since I got my new pony. Oh, I'm so happy.
1: Oh, I know you are, Jenny. I know that makes me happy also. But I should like to ask you a favor. Now, it's a very important favor.
4: Oh, anything, Auntie Rosemary, anything.
1: I really believe you can be of help to me on this, too. It involves buttercups.
4: Buttercups?
1: Mm-hmm. Yes. Do you remember how you told me about the buttercups on the hillside the day you asked Jesus to come into your life?
4: Oh, yes, those buttercups.
1: Jenny, it is very important to me that Kenza should learn to know the Lord Jesus while she's still tiny.
4: But where do the buttercups come in?
1: Well, you see, now that you know Jesus, you'll be able to teach Kenza. Now, of course, I expect she'll learn something at the school for the blind, but, oh, such a wee child needs someone special, all to herself to teach.
4: Oh, I don't know an awful lot myself. Oh, who'll teach me, Auntie Rosemary? At school, they don't talk like you do. We mostly learn the names of kings of the Bible. Well, I suppose I could go to Sunday school, but we usually all go out in the car on Sunday afternoon.
1: Huh? Oh, yes, it does seem difficult. But it's quite all right, because you've got your Bible, and you've got the Holy Spirit of Jesus in your heart to show you what it means. He lights up and explains all the things you find dark and difficult.
4: Oh, but there are such long words in the Bible.
1: Oh, now, I'm sure you'll find Mummy and Daddy willing to explain hard words, if you ask them. They are interested in everything that interests you. Have you told them what happened to you and why you want to read the Bible?
4: No, I wanted to, but somehow I couldn't explain it.
1: Well, it may be better to tell them in works first, anyway.
4: Works?
1: If you have really put the Lord Jesus in the very middle of your life, if you obey his voice every day as he speaks to you in his word, he will soon change you very much.
4: How?
1: His love will begin to take over where your selfishness once ruled.
4: Hmm.
1: His patience will replace your bad temper, and you will become helpful instead of lazy. Once Mommy and Daddy see this, they will know all about it without your telling.
4: Maybe then I shouldn't say anything.
1: Well, I should try to tell, too. It would be such a lovely thing to share. But do enough to make what you say count.
4: Oh, yes. They'd certainly be pleased if I really got nice and good and never got angry. I expect they'd want to know why, too. I should think I'd better show them first. Then they'll believe me when I tell them.
1: Why, perhaps they might even want to take you to Sunday school instead of a ride in the car. And then you could learn more about Jesus.
4: Perhaps I should begin now by going and helping them to pack.
1: I think things are going to work out very well, Jenny.

0: Thank you, Rosemary, for a very lovely and meaningful holiday. We shall never forget it, and we shall look forward to your visit next summer.
1: Yes, Rosemary, and our home is your home, for as long as you care to stay.
0: Yes.
2: Thank you both for the wonderful time you gave me during your visit. And thank you for letting me care for Jenny now and then.
0: Thank you. Why, we're taking home a different little girl, thanks to you.
3: And Jesus. Oh, Auntie Rosemary, I shall miss you so.
2: I'll be up to see you next summer, Jenny. And I want to receive some good reports.
1: Well, I suppose we'd best be away.
0: Yes.
1: We've a long drive ahead of us, you know, and we'd best get an early start. Well, goodbye, Rosemary.
0: Goodbye, Rosemary.
3: Bye, Auntie Rosemary.
4: Oh, Miss Rosemary.
2: Well, Hamid, I know this must be a very sad day for you.
4: Yes, Miss Rosemary. It is sad and happy. I do not understand how one can be both at the same time. I love Kins, and I'm sad to see her go, but I'm happy that she'll be taken care of.
2: And I feel the same way, and I know how you feel. You've done your job well, Hamid, and the Lord is pleased. You carried your little sister a long way, and you placed her in my care. You have made many people happy.
4: Many people?
2: Yes. You made your mother happy, for she does not have to worry about Kinsel's being sold to a beggar. And you made me happy.
4: You, Miss Rosemary?
2: Oh, yes, Hamid. For many months, Kinsel has been the joy of my life. Now she's going to learn to read and do all sorts of useful things. And that will make her happy.
4: And if Kinza's happy, then I'm happy.
2: That's the most important of all. You see, by bringing Kinza to me, you have learned to know the Lord Jesus. And that has made him happy. That is always the fruit of obedience.
4: Happiness?
2: Yes. The Bible says that Jesus died for us on the cross, and that made him happy. He obeyed his Father, and we read that Jesus, who for the joy that was set before him, endured the cross. It wasn't easy for you to carry your sister all that way, and it wasn't easy for Christ to die on the cross. But you see what it has done? And because you loved your sister and your mother, and were obedient, everyone is better off.
4: Well, I never thought of love and obedience were so important.
2: They're the most important things a Christian can do.
4: But, Miss Rosemary, I'm still sad to see my sister go.
2: Oh, yes. And there will still be sadness, even though we love and obey. There will never be perfect happiness until we get to heaven. As long as we have to deal with sin and adjust to its interruptions of God's plans, there will be sadness. But God has promised us his happiness inside, where no one can take it away.
4: And then I must be obedient again. For I have made a promise.
2: A promise?
4: A promise to learn to read so that I can return to my mother and tell her of God's happiness.
2: Oh, you are right, Hamid. Oh, come, we'll have breakfast at my house and you will have another reading lesson.

0: Rosemary took the bright little boy to her home, and he once again diligently applied himself to his lessons. He had mastered all the letters and knew the repeating exercises by heart.
1: Now I know everything.
2: Oh, no, Hamid. You're only just beginning. You must practice and practice putting the letters into words. And you must come every day if you want to read the Word of God by harvest time.
1: By harvest time?
2: Mm-hmm.
1: Then I shall go back and read the Word of God to my mother. And she will know the way to heaven, too. And when my stepfather beats her and won't give her enough food, the Lord Jesus will make her heart happy.
2: Will your stepfather let you read the Word of God to her?
1: Oh, no. He says all books are bad but the Koran. But I shall read it in the granary, and my mother is grinding corn, and I shall read to my sister Rama when we tend the goats on the mountain. My stepfather will never know.
2: Oh, but later on, Hamid, he will have to know if you're going to follow Jesus faithfully. You will have to tell him also someday, and he may beat you, but Jesus suffered for you because he loved you. If you love him, you must be willing to suffer a little too.
0: Hamid thought for a moment, deep thoughts of serious truth for such a little lad. Then he turned his eyes toward Rosemary and said,
1: I do love Jesus very much, for he has shown me the light that darkness cannot put out.
0: Rosemary remembered those words of Hamid when at harvest time, when the pilgrims filled the streets on their way to visit the shrines and tombs of their faith, she stood on her steps and waved to a little boy returning to his home. Her eyes filled with tears of joy and sadness as she saw the most faithful pilgrim of all following the star. Even as the wise men of old followed the star that would lead to the perfect light.
3: You have just heard the 16th and concluding chapter of Star of Light by Patricia St. John, freely adapted for radio by Van Trapp. Mary Skull was heard as the child Hamid, and Mary Staver portrayed Rosemary. Louise Burnett was Mrs. Swift, and Don Stroop was heard as Mr. Swift. Vi Berwick was the narrator. The cast also included Edie Fisher, Myrna Grant, Amy Schmid, Roger Mueller, Kim Rasmussen, and Flo Schmid. Sound effects were created by John McComb, and engineering was by Dennis McGrath. Star of Light was directed by Rex Brenner. This is Paul Barnes. This has been another production of the Department of Broadcasting of the Moody Bible Institute in Chicago.

You've been listening to another dramatic adaptation of Christian children's literature, brought to life by The Bookshelf. 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
2: Hi, this is Bernard Walton. 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
1: Really have to do that?
0: Well, I'm sorry, Mr. Walton, but I'm having some trouble gaining intellectual stimulation from watching miles and miles of corn pass before my eyes.
1: Uh-huh.
0: I need to channel my mental energy somewhere.
1: Now, come on, Eugene. You've been like this ever since your computer busted 2 hours ago. You've got to have more imagination than that. Here, let's play 20 questions. That'll make the time go fast.
0: 20 questions?
1: Sure. Oh, okay, I'm thinking of a thing. You got 20 questions to figure out what it is.
0: Is it corn?
1: I don't want to play anymore.
0: Woodtown, next exit. That could possibly be a flourishing metropolis. You think they might have a computer repair shop there?
1: We're in the middle of Iowa. Mm-hmm. Unless you can make microchips out of cow chips, there's not going to be a computer repair shop for probably 200 miles.
0: Joe's Park and Dine. Historical marker, quarter mile ahead. Historical marker! May we stop and read it?
1: You gotta be kidding.
0: Mr. Walton, I beg you, please. I adore history. It could hold me over for hours.
1: Eugene, we've got 1,700 more miles to go. Now, are you gonna...
0: Oh, dear.
1: Oh, dear.
0: Oh, dear. Deer! It's a deer!
1: A what?
0: Wow!

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6: Eugene, you okay?
7: Satisfactory. And you?
6: Yeah, I'm okay. What did we hit?
7: The historical marker.
6: Oh.
7: Donald Wood, 1927-1986.
8: Hey, you guys okay?
6: Yeah, we're fine.
9: What happened?
6: Well, nearly ran into a deer. Swerved over and hit this sign.
9: Wow. Got quite a dent there.
6: Yeah. And where am I going to find a body shop around here?
9: Well, that's where you're fortunate.
6: Oh?
9: It just so happens that I have the only repair shop in the area. If you'd like, I've got a tow bar. I can pull you up to the house.
6: Well, now, I'd appreciate that.
9: Okay, I'll be right back. Looks like it did a little damage to the radiator.
6: Yeah. You going to have to replace it?
9: Not sure.
10: Dad, what's going on?
9: Oh, good. You're just in time. Eugene, Bernard, this is my son, Graham. Graham, say hello to Eugene and Bernard.
10: Hi.
6: Greetings. Hi, Graham.
9: They're from a town called Odyssey.
10: Really? Is that a big city? It's bigger than this place, isn't it?
6: Well, yeah, a little bit.
11: According to your population sign, it's 97 times larger.
10: Wow. How many computer stores do you have?
6: Oh, several.
11: 4 hardware, 6 software.
10: Cool.
9: Graham, hand me a 5/16 socket and a ratchet.
10: Yes, sir.
9: As far as the bodywork goes, you got, I'd say 5 separate parts that need to be replaced.
10: Here, Dad.
9: Thanks.
6: I'm going to have to get in touch with my insurance company.
10: So, do you work in a skyscraper?
11: Well, actually, I'm a student.
9: Graham, you gave me a 5/8, I asked for a 5/16.
10: Sorry. Here.
9: Thanks.
10: So, have you ever seen a bank robbery?
11: A bank robbery?
9: Graham, would you stop pestering Eugene? Now, hand me a Phillips screwdriver.
10: Yes, sir.
9: I'll have to call several places in Des Moines to see if anybody's got these parts.
6: How long do you think it'll take?
9: Oh, 2-3 days to get the parts, a couple of days' labor. I'd say 5-6 days at the least.
6: 5 or 6 days?
9: Yeah, no getting it done any faster.
6: Oh.
9: Oh, look, I was just thinking there's a hotel about 7 miles north of here, but it's all full. Several couples came in from out of town to go to the Donald Wood Memorial Fair this weekend.
6: Mm-hmm.
9: You may as well stay with us till I get your truck fixed.
6: Well,
11: we would hate to be an inconvenience.
9: Oh, that's all right. If you're an inconvenience, we'll just put you in the barn with the cows.
6: Well, I'm no freeloader. If we stay, we'll pay you.
9: Well, maybe I'll get some work out of you instead.
6: Yeah, I'm trading in my truck. Got a good deal from a friend on a new one.
4: Oh, no. This accident isn't going to mess that up, will it?
9: No, I'll fix it up. Got bent up pretty good, though. He ran over the Donald Wood marker.
4: No.
9: It'll be replaced. Don't worry.
11: Excuse me. I feel I have a somewhat extensive knowledge of American history, and yet I've never heard of Donald Wood. Who is he?
10: You don't know Donald Wood?
11: No.
9: Donald Wood put this town on the map. As a matter of fact, after he died, we renamed the city after him. Oh, yeah. We owe a lot to Donald.
11: But, what did he do?
9: Why, he invented graphite-handled pruning shears. Revolutionized pruning. It'll never be the same.
4: Did you tell him about the fair, Kyle?
9: Oh, yeah. We've also renamed the county fair after him. It's this weekend. You should be here for that. Our county fairs are great.
10: And Fluffy's gonna win the purple ribbon. Right, Dad?
9: Well, I don't know about that, honey. The kids are entering their pigs in the pig judging contest. Graham's pig really has a chance to win, I think.
6: Hmm.
9: Oh, he sure did a nice job with Woody. That's his pig. Fed him, cleaned him. Yeah, Graham's going to be quite a farmer one day.
6: Is that right?
9: Yep. I'm mighty proud of him. One day he's going to take over the farm, take over the garage. Isn't that right, Graham?
10: Well, yeah. I mean, if I'm still here.
9: What do you mean?
10: Well, what if Mom has another baby and he takes over the farm? then I'll just probably move somewhere else and let him have it.
9: I was kidding.
10: Well, I was just thinking, you know, maybe... Never mind. I was kidding.
4: Anybody want more potatoes?
8: No.
11: Hello, Graham.
12: Hi.
11: Oh, is that Woody over there? He certainly is an attractive animal, a large attractive animal.
12: It's a pig. Pigs are ugly.
11: Well, perhaps not to another pig.
12: What you doing out here?
11: Just strolling and reading.
12: What are you reading?
11: Oh, something I found on your father's bookshelf.
12: A dictionary?
11: Well, yes. Actually, I was unable to find reading material that suited my inclinations. Most of it involved farming or tractor repair. I'm not exactly fluent in those languages, as you and your father are.
12: Yeah, we kind of have to know that stuff around here.
11: Well, I find it somewhat fascinating. That is, life on a farm. That is, from a purely agronomic vantage point.
12: Better than Odyssey?
11: I wouldn't know how to compare the two.
12: You guys have a park?
11: A park? Yes.
12: Arcades?
11: Well, a couple, yes.
12: A zoo?
11: No.
12: Still, you know what we've got?
11: Mm.
12: A traffic light. We got one this year on Main Street. Nobody even pays attention to it. There's never more than one car on the road at a time anyway. Everybody just goes right through it. Well, that's what we do for fun around here. We walk over to Main Street and watch the stoplight. Green, yellow, red, green, yellow, red. It never changes. Nothing around here ever does. All I do is feed pigs and shuck corn. Oh, yeah, and I get to pull the station wagon into the garage every night. Farm life's pretty great, isn't it?
9: Graham?
12: Yeah?
9: I just went down to the barn. You didn't wash Woody today.
12: Oh, yeah, I forgot.
9: Yeah. You know, when I was a kid, I took the fair very seriously. The week of the fair, I spent every waking moment getting that pig ready. And you know why? Because it's not just a contest. The fair is big business.
12: I know.
9: A state winner can auction off for as much as $6,000. That's a lot of money.
12: Uh-huh.
9: But it's more than that. Competing in the fair taught me important things like responsibility and the discipline of farm life.
12: Yes, sir.
9: Graham, I thought we agreed when I got you this computer that it came second behind your chores on the farm.
12: I did all my regular chores.
9: Now, I'm not talking about your regular chores. I'm talking about getting ready for the fair. We're counting on you. You got the best pig out there. Now, come on.
12: Well, can I just finish up this program?
9: The computer will wait. The fair is this weekend.
12: Yes, sir.
9: All right.
12: Pigs, fair. I'm sick of it. I gotta get out of here. Wait a minute. Eugene?
11: Yes?
12: Look, I need to ask you a question.
11: Hmm?
12: But you have to promise not to tell anyone that I ask you this.
11: If my silence does not in any way endanger your safety, I shall not tell.
12: Well, all right. Would you take me with you to San Diego?
11: I beg your pardon? You want to go to San Diego?
12: Well, sure. You guys can take me along, then drop me off on your way back through here.
11: I'm sorry, Graham, but I can't. At best, it's an impractical idea.
12: Give me one good reason why.
11: I can give you several. First, we cannot take responsibility for a 13-year-old on a 3,000-mile excursion. Second, we will not be a party to kidnapping, a federal offense, since you are obviously intending not to tell your parents of your whereabouts. There are at least 10 more reasons, but it is a moot point to even mention them. I'm sorry, Graham, but my answer remains no.
12: I can't believe this. Come on, you gotta get me out of this place.
11: We all become dissatisfied with our homes at times.
12: Well, that's easy for you to say. You live in a fun city. Look where I have to live. I want to go to Disneyland. I want to go to the beach. You know, I've never even seen a beach.
11: Graham, I understand your need to experience the rest of the world. I, too, had similar feelings when
12: I... don't want to experience the rest of the world. I want to go to San Diego. Now, come on, take me.
11: I'm sorry, no.
12: Fine, just forget I asked. Thanks a lot.
9: Morning, Bernard. You want some coffee?
13: No, thanks. Any progress on the truck?
9: Well, finally got all the parts. I had an awful time finding them. Such a pain to get parts being this out of the way.
13: Oh, yeah, I understand.
9: Should be finished day after tomorrow.
13: Well, I'm in no hurry. It's a nice place you got here.
9: Yeah, been in my family for 100 years.
4: Kyle, there's a police car coming up the driveway.
9: Must be Jerry Kellogg. Wonder what he wants.
4: Well, look in the back seat. It's Graham.
8: Come on out, Graham.
9: Jerry, what's going on?
8: I found your son on Route 24. He was driving your station wagon.
4: What?
13: Driving?
9: Graham, what were you doing driving my station wagon?
8: He hasn't said much since we picked him up. Graham, why don't you tell him what was in the back seat?
9: The back seat?
8: Tell him, Graham.
9: What was it?
12: I don't know.
8: It was a pig.
9: A pig? He was carrying a pig in the back seat?
8: Yep, pulled up beside your station wagon and saw a 4-foot-5-inch kid trying to see over the dashboard and a pig snout sticking out the back window.
9: Graham, what's this all about?
14: What's happening?
4: Nothing, honey. Everything's fine.
14: Is Graham going to jail?
4: No, he's not going to jail.
14: Is he in big trouble?
9: Sandra, take Carrie inside, please.
4: Come on, Carrie.
14: I want to watch.
4: Come on, honey. Bernard, would you join us?
13: Huh? Oh, yeah, sure.
8: Well, I'll be on my way, too.
9: All right. Thanks, Jerry. I'm sorry about this.
8: I'll see you.
9: So, what do you think you were doing?
12: I don't know.
9: What's gotten into you? You could have been hurt. And what were you going to do with Woody?
12: I don't know.
9: You're lying to me. You were going down Route 24 with a pig in the back seat. Now, tell me right now, what were you doing?
12: Just taking him for a ride.
9: Uh-uh. Stop it. Now, tell me.
12: I was going to sell him.
9: What?
12: I was going to try to sell him. I heard that this farmer in Martinsburg pays top dollar, and I thought I'd surprise you.
9: Oh, you can get 30 times more if you place in the state fair. You know that. Now, you better start telling the truth right now, or you are going to be in big trouble.
12: I was trying to make some money.
9: For what?
12: I was going to buy a bus ticket and go to California for a while.
9: What? Don't be crazy. You're 13 years old.
12: I want out! I can't stand it here! I can't stay here any longer! And I'm not gonna stay here for the rest of my life and take over your garage!
9: Graham!
12: I hate farming and I hate cars!
9: I don't care what you hate. You will not talk to me that way. Get upstairs to your room. You are grounded until further notice.

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1: 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We always love hearing from you.
2: Could you hand me that wrench?
3: Yeah, here you are.
2: Thanks. Can you believe him, Bernard?
3: Honestly,
2: stealing my car? Phew. I should ground him for the next 10 years. 20, maybe.
3: 20?
2: You think I'm overreacting?
3: Well, the kid did a bad thing. And he deserves what he got. But I wonder if this is about more than just stealing a car.
2: What do you mean?
3: I mean, your son just risked his life trying to leave home. Now, it just makes me wonder why.
2: Oh, I know why. He's just all starry-eyed, thinking he can be in the movies or something. You can't do that in Iowa now, can you?
3: Well, I never heard him say anything about the movies. I just thought he didn't want to take over the shop from you.
2: He has no choice about that.
3: Doesn't he?
2: I just don't understand him. He used to love working with me when he was little. Now, all he cares about is computers. I have to pull him by his ears to help me in the garage.
3: Why is it so important that he help you in the garage?
2: Well, how else is he going to run it?
3: Oh, yeah.
2: Oh, look, it's been in my family for 50 years. My dad and I, we used to work in here for hours at a time. When we weren't working on cars, we were talking about them. That's the one thing we had in common. We could always talk about cars, even when we didn't have anything else to talk about.
3: And you can't talk about cars with Graham.
2: Oh, used to. But now...
3: Well, have you ever tried talking with him about his computer?
2: Oh, I wouldn't even know what to ask him.
3: Kyle, your son doesn't want to be a mechanic. I think you may need to try something else.
4: Graham?
5: Yeah?
4: May I come in?
5: Sure.
4: Mind if we take a few moments to converse?
5: Are you on his side?
4: I would state my position is entirely neutral, although I do wonder why you have not communicated with your father more effectively before now.
5: Well, how can I? He never listens to me. He just makes me do stuff that I don't want to do. Never even asks me what I want to do.
4: I think you've made that perfectly clear. You want to leave Iowa.
5: Yeah, and I'm going to do it, too. I'm really leaning towards San Diego.
4: Of course, you won't have any friends there. You'll have to do your own grocery shopping. Homegrown vegetables will be harder to find. You won't have your mom to help you with your homework or your father to pick you up at school. But you won't have to worry about school, will you, since you'll be washing dishes full-time?
5: Are you trying to scare me?
4: It merely occurred to me that you may not have realized what the disadvantages were.
5: Yeah, well, there's one big advantage to leaving. I won't have to wrestle with my dad about the shop anymore.
4: Does he know of your compelling inclination toward computers?
5: Yeah, he knows. But he doesn't like them. He doesn't even try to like them. He thinks they're useless. You see, that's the thing. In San Diego, everything is computers. I'd be accepted there because everybody uses them.
4: Whereas you feel that you're not accepted here?
5: Well, I'm accepted as long as I do work in the garage, not on computers.
4: Because your father believes they're useless.
5: Yeah, and I guess until computers can help him fix cars, he'll always think that way.
4: Well, perhaps, but, wait a minute.
5: What is it?
4: I think I may have an idea. May I see your computer?
5: Sure.
3: Morning, Kyle. How's it coming?
2: Looks like I'll be finished in a couple hours. If you want, you can be on your way this afternoon.
3: Well, that sounds great. But we kind of had our hearts set on seeing the fair.
2: I was hoping you'd say that.
5: Dad?
2: What are you doing in here? You're still on restriction.
5: Mom said I could come down for 1 second just to give you this.
2: What is it?
5: Okay, Eugene.
4: Here you are. Well, I must protest the rustic mode of transport for this finely tuned instrument.
2: A computer in a wheelbarrow? What are you going to do, pitch it?
5: Eugene and I made you something last night.
2: For me? On a computer? Now, son, you know I don't know anything about...
5: Please, Dad.
2: Go ahead, show me.
5: Set it up, Eugene.
4: Very well.
5: Eugene and I were thinking last night about ways we could maybe help your business.
2: Now, if you think I'm going to start using that thing in this garage...
5: Could you just try it?
2: I'm doing just fine without it. Now, get back to your room.
3: Kyle, let's at least see what he did.
2: Well, all right, go ahead.
5: Okay, you know how you have to call all sorts of places and find parts for cars?
2: Yeah, so?
5: Well, we came up with an easier way to do it, so you wouldn't have to make so many calls.
2: Yeah? Like how?
5: We hooked up a phone line to the computer and contacted a bunch of car parts places.
2: Uh-huh.
5: All you have to do is type in the name of the part, and it lists all the places that have it.
2: Really?
5: Yeah. You see, this could save a lot of time.
4: And money.
5: Oh, yeah. And money, because you won't be making all those long-distance phone calls. The computer does it for you. And faster. Anyway, here it is if you want to use it. We programmed it so you can figure it out yourself. Just follow the steps. I'll just leave it on your desk. I'll be in my room.
4: And I'll be off as well.
3: So, what do you think?
2: I don't know. I don't really trust those things.
3: Well, it's just an observation, but I think your son's doing his best to patch things up. What are you doing?
2: Graham? He's got to show me how to turn it on.
3: Good thing. I was afraid you were going to ask me.
2: Well, what do you think?
3: It's not like any fair I've ever seen.
4: The giant pruning shears were quite a feat of engineering. 3 stories high.
6: Yeah, they kind of take visitors by surprise at first.
3: And the pruning shear necklace with the flashing lights are great. Hope the wife likes it.
2: Yeah, but before you buy anything, ask me first. There's always people out there trying to rip you off by selling you imitation graphite shears.
7: Mom, Dad, Fluffy's coming up. They're gonna show Fluffy. He's 4th in line.
6: All right, let's go.
2: Okay, I'll be right there.
5: Look, Dad, baseball cards. They got baseball cards this year.
2: You like baseball cards?
5: Can I go?
2: Sure, son.
5: Cool.
2: My son likes baseball cards. I never knew that.
3: Keep your eyes open, Kyle. You might learn a lot about your son.
2: Yeah, I think you're right. Hey, wait up!
3: Well, Eugene, you want to go watch a pig? Or does that fail to stimulate you intellectually?
4: Actually, I would enjoy a good pig watch.
3: Eugene, there is hope for you yet.
8: There are a lot of times when we think we want what someone else has. We want to live in a better place, or have more exciting toys, or be able to do more interesting things. If we ever feel unhappy, we should think of what the Apostle Paul said in 1 Thessalonians 5, verse 18. Give thanks in all circumstances, for this is God's will for you in Christ Jesus. No matter how much we may not like it at the time, God has a special purpose for us, wherever we are, and we should be thankful for that. Well, that's all for today. If you ever want to write to us, just send your letter to Odyssey, Colorado Springs, Colorado, 80995. In Canada, write to Box 9800, Vancouver, BC, V6B4G3. 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It's called Second Thoughts. That address once again is Odyssey, Colorado Springs, Colorado, 80995. 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Our production engineer was Mark Drury, and our executive producer, Chuck Bolte. And I'm Chris, hoping you'll join us again next time for more Adventures in Odyssey.
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1: Stories of Great Christians. We're bringing you transcribed from the radio studios of the Moody Bible Institute in Chicago, Chapter 14, in Beautiful Upon the Mountains, the story of John and Isabel.

0: Isabel, it looks to me as if you ought to have a little surgery.
1: I had a feeling you were going to say that, Ray. Sometimes it's handy to live near a hospital.
0: Well, this surgery, I think I'm going to want a biopsy done, too.
1: Oh?
0: Eventually, we'll be getting the lab equipment here, soon, I hope. But for now, I have great confidence in the hospital at Bangkok.
1: You mean I'll have to go all the way to Bangkok?
0: That isn't such a bad trip, Isabel. We won't send you over the Burma hump on a mule like the time you went from China.
1: I can go down by boat, I suppose.
0: That takes too long. I want you to fly. Try to get your reservation on a plane down tomorrow. Isabel, you will cooperate? I think the flight leaves here at 9. You'll be ready to go then?
1: Oh, yes, Ray.
0: Now, don't worry, please. Go home, get a good night's sleep. This is just routine.
1: No, Ray.
0: What?
1: Ray, if I tell you, you'll understand, I think. It's almost as if I've heard the Lord's voice speaking to me on the way over here and right in your office. I don't dare say these things are from Him. We can never say for sure. Oh, sometimes I know, or I think I know. But this is one time I just think it's His voice.
0: What are you saying, Isabel?
1: It's almost as if I heard the Lord Himself telling me, this will be cancer.
0: Isabel.
1: And He's going to use it to take me back to America.
2: There you are, Belle.
1: Oh, John.
2: Well, you don't need to say anything now. Just let me get you home.
1: I don't mind talking here. It's good news.
2: You got the test results so soon?
1: I don't think they would have let me come home till they had the results. The tests showed non-malignant.
2: They did? They really did? I knew it. Thank the Lord. Belle, did they really?
1: Yes, they really did, John.
2: Here, we can cut across the lobby this way. Well, Belle, I don't know. There's something about the way you look.
1: I told you what the test said. But, John... Oh, wait a minute. Don't walk quite so fast. It's just that back there in Ray's office, I had a kind of... The only thing I can call it is an illuminated hunch. I really don't dare call it words from the Lord Himself. Yet, I don't know.
2: What about this illuminated hunch?
1: I just think, John, that the Lord was trying to tell me that the tests would not be negative. I thought I heard Him strongly. And you know how I feel about people who are psychic.
2: Yes, I've told you for a long time.

0: time there's a danger in that.
1: Yes, the devil can misuse it, but the Holy Spirit can use it too, to encourage a Christian.
0: So you doubt the report from the labs in Bangkok?
1: No, not exactly.
0: Am I tiring you out, walking this distance?
1: Oh, I need to walk.
0: Well then, what do you say now, Belle, about your illuminated hunch and the voice of the Lord? What do you say now that you have the doctor's report?
1: Why, I guess the time hasn't come yet. I simply have to get on with my work.
0: Well, Ray, nice to have you drop around. Sorry we're in such a mess here. Bella's house cleaning for the conference. She likes to pull everything apart at once.
2: John, where is Isabel? I'd like to have you both together for a few minutes. I want to be certain that you hear what I have to tell Belle. So that's it. Quite straight. They weren't satisfied with the tests at the Bangkok hospital. They did them over. There is some malignancy.
1: I see.
0: What next, Ray?
2: There's a surgeon flying here on a 48-hour break. He can operate.
0: When?
2: Tomorrow. He'll only be here tomorrow.
1: Why, that's impossible, Ray. John, I have 24 guests coming for dinner tonight. Field conference begins in less than a week. You can see for yourself that we're right in the middle
0: Ray of... Ray said the surgeon will only be here 48 hours.
2: It has to be tomorrow, Isabel. We aren't fooling around about this.
1: Well, all right. But there's no need to say anything about this tonight to anybody. I have 24 guests coming for dinner, Ray. Tomorrow morning, I'll just walk over to the hospital.
2: You must be there at 7:30.
1: 7:30.
2: All right with you, John?
0: It has to be, I guess. Between you and Belle.
1: I'll be at the hospital at 7:30, Ray.
0: What are you doing, Belle?
1: Oh, reading. Thinking.
0: You ought to be asleep. Tomorrow,
1: I can't sleep. Maybe now. John, let me read you something.
0: From Amy Carmichael?
1: Don't tease me. She always says the right thing at the right time for me. John, listen. Before we reach the place where such waters must be crossed, there is always a private word spoken by the beloved to the lover. That is the word. Remember, I told you that flash of insight, that feeling I had in Ray's office?
0: Please, Belle.
1: Don't, John. Don't assault that feeling. We'll be most assaulted as we stand within sight and sound of that seething, roaring flood. The enemy will fasten upon it, twist it about, try to undermine our confidence in its integrity.
0: I'm not the enemy.
1: Not you, John. Not you. Please listen. We'll try to undermine its integrity by making us afraid. But this will put him to flight. I believe God that it shall be even as it was told to me, she says. John, I know. I heard that day. He will take me to America.
2: How is she today, Dorothy?
1: Quite capable of answering all inquiries about my health myself, Ray. I'm fine.
2: Oh, ready to leave the hospital?
1: Oh, Ray, can I?
2: What do you think, Dorothy? Isabel, excuse this unprofessional consultation at your bedside.
3: I think she'll be all right.
2: You're going to stay with her at home?
3: Sure.
1: When can I get out of this hospital?
3: You should never have said this in front of her. She's practically out in the hallway right now.
2: Just stay where you are for a while, Isabel. Dorothy, walk down to the desk with me. What do you think?
3: She's weak and a little confused at times. I don't know about going home.
2: I thought she'd do better there.
3: There's this big field conference coming up. That house will be swarming.
2: She can't go back into that. I forgot about it.
3: I don't think so either, but there is one alternative.
2: Well, what's that?
3: She's been talking about going back to her little prayer sanctuary.
2: What do you mean?
3: Oh, it's a hut, really. Thatched roof, walls of bamboo, mud floor. Out in the back of the big house.
2: Out of the question.
3: I thought so too, Ray, at first. But then I kept thinking, why not? If I go with her, it's quiet, it's warm and dry. I can wait on her.
2: Is it clean?
3: It will be if I'm there.
2: If you're there, yes, I know. She really wants to?
3: She's got her heart set on it.
2: Well, your judgment is
3: let
2: just
3: let her
2: as...
3: go.
0: Now, Belle, there's no disputing this letter from Bangkok.
2: No, Isabel, you can't read it two ways.
1: I don't know what to say. Both of you stand there looking so stern and grim, like two ogres.
0: Oh, Belle.
1: I feel wonderful, 10 times better. Isn't that proof?
2: Not medical proof, Isabel. Not long-term proof, anyway.
0: Explain it once more, Ray.
2: The lab in Bangkok sent us final word. What you have is a fast-growing malignancy. It may enter the chest. The only place for treatment of lung cancer is the United States. You have to go home for therapy.
1: All right.
2: Good girl.
0: I knew we could count on you. I already cabled to the mission headquarters in Philadelphia.
1: What did they say?
0: They're making arrangements at the University of Pennsylvania Hospital. You'll live at the headquarters, go over to the hospital for therapy. Everything's all set.
1: Yes, I guess it is.
2: I admire the way you're handling this, Isabel.
1: Well, John knows all about illuminated hunches.
2: Huh?
1: Sometime, explain it to him, John.
0: I will. Something else, Belle. I got in touch with Kathy. Dorothy Jones will fly you to London, and Kathy's going to meet you at Idlewild.

0: Mother!
1: Oh, Kathy. It's so nice of you to meet me at the hospital.
0: You look exhausted, Mother.
1: These are rough treatments.
0: I brought the car. It's right outside the front door.
1: A car? And me so used to mules.
0: Let's slip out that side door over by the gift shop. I'm really going to miss this little car.
1: Oh, it's hard to think of you in Asia, Kathy.
0: It's hard to imagine myself. I didn't think the mission would accept me so soon. I'll always think it had something to do with you coming home.
1: I wonder.
0: I mean, the mission wanted to do something nice to me, for us. So they got my application through in a hurry.
1: Maybe.
0: 2 more months, Mother. 2 more months, and I sail.
1: Let's not talk about it.
0: What?
1: I mean, not right now.
0: Oh, you're tired. I'm sorry.
1: No, I mean before Christmas. Before Danny comes east for Christmas with us. Let's live through Christmas. Let's be a family together and be happy. First. Then we'll talk about your sailing.
0: Do you think I want to sail, leaving you like this?
1: Do you think I want you to?
0: I'm pulled 2 ways. God calling me there. I should stay here with you.
1: I know, Kathy. I know.
0: Tell me what to do, Mother.
1: You don't want me to tell you.
0: You're my mother.
1: You're an adult woman. Older than I was when I made up my mind to go to China.
0: But you didn't have anything like this. It was easier for you.
1: It wasn't easy, Kathy. I don't suppose it ever is for anybody.
0: If I go now, I may never see you again. There, I've said it. That's what's haunted me.
1: Probably you feel better now that it's said. I do. I've been thinking it, too.
0: I'm called. The mission says sail now. I want to.
1: Only you can hear what he'll tell you.
0: Why isn't it clearer?
1: It will be. It always is, if you listen.

0: Well, Kathy, so this is your stateroom. Not very big, is it?
1: Maybe we won't be in it much.
0: Less space to keep neat.
1: That's right. I take after you. I don't like housework. I take after you in a lot of ways, Mother.
0: Don't cry, Kathy.
1: Don't cry, Mother.
0: Have to go.
1: I'll think about you tomorrow, Mother. When you're on the train to Wheaton.
0: I'll think about you, too. I'll worry about you.
1: Why, Mother?
0: Because I know from personal experience that even the bravest missionaries get very, very seasick.
2: And so we conclude Chapter 14 of Beautiful Upon the Mountains, the transcribed story of John and Isabel Kuhn. This is another in the series, Stories of Great Christians, produced by the Department of Broadcasting of the Moody Bible Institute in

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1: Hi, remember me from last week?
2: No, I'm sorry, I don't recognize you.
1: I didn't think you would. Last week, I was a dragonfly larva.
2: Laura Larva?
1: Yes, but since then, I've changed into an adult dragonfly.
2: Hey, how about that? Laura Dragonfly, welcome to...
1: That's not my name, Uncle Bob.
2: But it was last week.
1: That's when I was a larva. Today, I am a dragonfly.
2: Oh, so your name has changed too.
1: Uh-huh. How about Darla?
2: Sounds good to me. Darla Dragonfly, welcome to Nature Corner.
1: Thanks for making me feel so welcome, Uncle Bob.
2: Oh, wouldn't have it any other way. Nice having you here today, Darla.
1: I think this is fun.
2: Oh, it's going to be lots of fun. I'm sure most boys and girls have seen you zigging and zagging over ponds.
1: And buzzing over their heads, too.
2: And coming really close.
1: Never meant any harm, honest.
2: I know. Speaking of harm, Darla, what about your long tail or abdomen? Looks like you might have a sharp stinger in the end of it.
1: I know it looks that way, but it's not true. I don't bite or sting people. In fact, I couldn't if I wanted to.
2: So the kids would be perfectly safe letting you land on their hand or arm.
1: Right. Sorry people gave me a name that scares kids.
2: What's that?
1: Darning needle.
2: Oh, yes, I've heard it. Glad to know there's no needle.
1: Thanks for setting the matter straight. You're a good guy.
2: Well, thank you, Darla. How did you get your name Dragonfly, though?
1: Because we remind some people of dragons who had very large, powerful heads and jaws and a very long tail.
2: Which you do have.
1: Even this name also might scare away some people.
2: But you're a harmless insect, no matter what you're called.
1: Harmless to humans, that is.
2: By that, you sound like you might harm some other creatures.
1: Yeah, mosquitoes.
2: But that's being helpful to us, Darla Dragonfly. Thanks a whole bunch.
1: Just doing what Christ the Creator designed me to do, Uncle Bobby.
2: Good for you. We'll talk about that in just a couple moments, but first, would you describe yourself?
1: Sure, I'm the Green Darner Dragonfly.
2: Oh, I get it. Your main body, called your thorax, is bright green.
1: That's how I got my name, yep.
2: Green Darner. Being an insect, you have three main parts to your body, don't you?
1: Yeah, head, thorax, and abdomen.
2: Your head has a little green on it, too.
1: Also some yellow.
2: Yeah. Are they your eyes?
1: All 30,000 of them, yes, sir.
2: 30,000?
1: Sure. The Lord of Creation knew he had to give me 15,000 lenses in each eye.
2: A total of 30,000.
1: That's why each eye is so huge.
2: Yeah, it's made up of so many lenses.
1: Why, those eyes let me see things 40 feet away.
2: Well, that's most unusual. Amazing for a flying insect.
1: Amazing creator who made me that way, to catch the mosquitoes.
2: Yeah. Darla, just back of your head, on your pretty green thorax.
1: Yeah, my main body.
2: That's the spot where the master designer attached four wings so clear I can see right through them.
1: Notice in which position they're in right now?
2: Sure. Your wings are pointing straight out. They're not folded to your side.
1: Quite unusual, isn't it? Seeing I'm not flying at the moment.
2: Really? I mean, normally an insect folds his wings against his body when not flying, then opens them when he wants to become airborne.
1: Mine are pointing straight out all the time, even when I'm sleeping.
2: Each wing looks to be, let's see, I'm going to guess about an inch long.
1: Giving me a 2-inch wingspan.
2: Right. And you know what's so unusual is that your other pair of wings is not under the first pair, like a double-winged airplane, but the second pair is behind the first pair of wings.
1: There's a very high-tech reason for that that I'll explain later, Uncle Bob.
2: Good. Let's talk about the third and final part of you.
1: That's my abdomen.
2: Ah, it's beautiful.

0: beautiful. It's orangish red.
1: I like my colors?
0: Oh, you better believe it. I think you're beautiful, Darla Dragonfly.
1: Thank you. The Lord designed my thin, 2-inch-long abdomen to be the factory for the many eggs I'll lay soon.
0: Mm-hmm. Darla, I've seen you dart over the pond at terrific speed. How fast can you fly?
1: 35, maybe 40 miles an hour.
0: Whoa.
1: Fastest flying insect in the world. No insect I cannot catch.
0: You are fast.
1: You ever see a dragonfly turn a corner?
0: No, can't say I have.
1: Ooh, this ought to be interesting then.
0: Oh?
1: Yes, I never turn a corner gradually.
0: What do you mean?
1: I don't make a wide curve type of turn.
0: Well, how do you turn then?
1: I just turn.
0: You mean you just instantly go left or right?
1: Yeah, not gradually, but suddenly.
0: Awesome. This explains why I've seen you zig this way and zag the other.
1: Oh, yeah, man. If I get the desire to turn quickly, anybody riding with me better have his seatbelt buckled.
0: I hope you use signal lights.
1: All I have to do is change the pitch or the angle of my wings, and I've suddenly changed directions.
0: Any direction?
1: Any, Uncle Bob. Up, down, left, or right. Did you know I can fly backwards really fast, too?
0: No.
1: The Lord Jesus, the Creator, knew that was necessary if I accidentally flew past a swarm of mosquitoes.
0: You just slam it in reverse and you're on them.
1: Oh, like cake. Really easy. If I'm flying forward and want to switch, muscles in my thorax twist my wings at the opposite angle.
0: And you're going backwards just like that.
1: Oh, yes. And fast, too.
0: Wow. How do these four wings work together?
1: My personal computer brain sends a small electrical current to the wing muscles and makes them vibrate noisily up and down.
0: I know, I've heard them. They sound like rattling a piece of wax paper.
1: Yeah. While I fly, this high-speed vibration of my front pair of wings makes a small but powerful tornado happen over the top of each wing.
0: A little tornado?
1: Oh, yeah. It gives me lift, causing me to stay airborne.
0: In the air?
1: Uh-huh. And the back pair of wings are located exactly the right distance from the front pair. And because of that, Uncle Bobby, and because they vibrate so fast, they protect the tornado.
0: Your back wings protect the tornado that's going on over your front wings?
1: Yeah. They don't destroy it. They keep the tornado going, which gives me tremendous speed and lift and the ability to suddenly streak left or right or up or down.
0: Wow. This brings back a memory of you, or maybe it was one of your cousins.
1: Oh, explain.
0: I was driving down the road recently, traveling about 50 miles an hour, and suddenly, out of nowhere, there you were, flying straight for my windshield. But just before you would have crashed, you suddenly veered to the left.
1: I know. I avoided the crash. Like I said, the Mighty One gave me great vision.
0: I should say, 15,000 individual lenses in each eye.
1: They helped me to be very, very, very accurate in my flying. Not only to avoid a collision, but also to catch my food.
0: Mosquitoes.
1: Got it. Have you ever seen lots of us dragonflies flying in formation?
0: I think I have on a few occasions, Darla.
1: Sometimes as many as several hundred or even a few thousand of us green darners will fly in formation like precision jet aircraft going after a huge swarm of wicked mosquitoes.
0: Wow, you girls could probably make mincemeat out of them.
1: Very easily. You want to know how we catch them?
0: You know I do, Darla.
1: With these.
0: You're wiggling your two front legs.
1: That's right. The very intelligent Lord God put these two strong front legs right under my big compound eyes.
0: Well, that would be like me having my hands on my cheeks.
1: I'm trying to imagine what that would look like, Uncle Bob.
0: So am I right now. So, do I read you right? You capture a mosquito with your two front legs?
1: I do, yeah. Because they're very close to my big eyes. What my eyes see, my feet do, instantly.
0: Amazing. You get the skeeter between each foot.
1: Yep, and immediately bend these legs a tad, and guess where the mosquito is now?
0: Where?
1: Right in front of my big open mouth.
0: Mm-hmm. And I can guess the rest. Dinner is served.
1: That first one is just a tiny appetizer.
0: More to come, huh?
1: Oh, yeah. The squadron of us dragonflies can literally wipe out a huge swarm of nasty mosquitoes.
0: Boy, you work together, don't you?
1: Teamwork, yeah. Just like your family operates, huh?
0: Good point. Darla the Green Darner Dragonfly, because you destroy so many mosquitoes, we people are healthier.
1: I should say. Mosquitoes carry bad diseases, like encephalitis.
0: Yes, some mosquitoes carry it, and when they bite a person, the person's brain swells badly. Sometimes it leads to death.
1: But my kind and compassionate maker put me into his Air Force to snuff out a lot of these rascals. But it would never have been possible unless the wise Son of God engineered my wings to fly so rapidly.
0: And for you to be able to make those radical, very sharp turns.
1: That's right, because skeeters can fly fast too and also make quick turns.
0: But you're faster.
1: Better believe it. That's why people have also named me the Skeeter Hawk.
0: The Green Darner Dragonfly.
1: Yes, sir.
0: Darla, thanks so much for being my guest today. I've learned a lot.
1: All my privilege, Uncle Bob. Kids, in the Holy Scriptures, King Solomon wrote something 3,000 years ago that needs to be repeated today.
0: And what's that?
1: Ecclesiastes chapter 12, verse 1. Remember your Creator while you're young. Take it also from me, Darla Dragonfly.

0: All right, well, here goes. It's time to check out my memory verses for this week. Let's see, John 5, 22 and 23.
1: Did someone call me?
0: All I said was John 5, 22 and 23. What do you mean?
1: Yes, you did call me.
0: Are you the Apostle John?
1: I am he, and I know who you are. You're Tim, right?
0: Right on. Okay, neat meeting you, John, sir.
1: How can I help you today, lad?
0: Check me on my two verses that you wrote, okay?
1: You mean the verses the Holy Spirit of God helped me write?
0: Oh, yes, that's right.
1: Go ahead.
0: John 5, 22 and 23. The Father judges no one, but has entrusted all judgment to the Son, so that all may honor the Son, just like they honor the Father. He who does not honor the Son does not honor the Father who sent him.
1: You said it perfectly, Tim. Good boy.
0: Thank you, John.
1: Now, you know the right words, but do you know what they mean?
0: I think so.
1: Okay, explain the verses.
0: Alrighty. God the Father does not judge anybody.
1: Right. But who does?
0: Jesus, the Son of God. He's the judge of everybody.
1: Yes. And because he is the judge of all the world, what does that really mean?
0: Well, it means we are to honor the Son of God just like we honor God the Father.
1: Perfect. But what if people do not honor the Lord Jesus this way?
0: Well, then they don't honor the Father.
1: Yeah, it's as simple as that.
0: So what you're really saying here, John, sir, is that Jesus and the Father are equal.
1: Absolutely correct.
0: Okay, I thought so.
1: Would you like to say the verses again? This time with me?
0: Oh, sure enough. Ready?
2: The Father judges no one, but has entrusted all judgment to the Son, that all may honor the Son just as they honor the Father. He who does not honor the Son does not honor the Father who sent him.
0: John 5, 22 and 23. A couple great verses for you to learn this week, kids. I challenge you.
3: Yeah, not just to learn, Tim, but to believe. Uncle Bob leaving you right there for today. Have a super day.
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He formed the mountains and deserts, the islands and beaches. He planted tall trees, swaying grasses, and flowers of every color. When the fourth day came, God put lights in the sky, the fiery sun for daytime, the sparkling moon and dancing stars for night. On the fifth day, God filled the water with fishes of all shapes and sizes. He made the birds to glide across the sky. 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

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And on the seventh day,

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3: I'm surely glad you're back, dear.
4: I've been gone only 4 weeks, and you welcome me back as a long-lost son.
3: Husband.
4: All right, long-lost husband. And I love it.
3: I've missed you, dear. I always do when you're away.
4: Seriously, I'm glad to be back. I missed you terribly. And little Adoniram. But being away from home is a part of being a preacher, I guess. By the way, where is he?
3: He's reading.
4: Reading? Oh, yes, I'm sure he is. Reading the dictionary. Three-year-olds usually do read dictionaries merely for a pastime.
3: I have a surprise for you, dear.
4: Hmm?
3: Adoniram! Adoniram! It's a real surprise.
4: Somewhat of a mystery, too, the way you're acting.
5: Daddy! Daddy!
4: Well, well, son. So you look normal, and I hope you are.
5: Oh, Daddy, Daddy, I'm glad you're back home.
4: Well, so am I.
3: Adoniram, get the Bible, dear. And you, my dear husband, had better sit down.
4: This must be some surprise.
3: Now, Adoniram, turn to anywhere in Psalms.
5: All right, Mama.
4: You want me to find the Psalms for you?
3: He can find it, dear.
4: Sure, sure, sure.
3: Have you got it yet, Adoniram?
5: Psalms 23.
3: Show your father how you can read, dear.
4: Read.
5: The Lord is my shepherd. I shall not want. He maketh
4: me. Ha, ha, ha. You fooled me. Almost. He has memorized that psalm.
3: Son, give the Bible to your father. Now, dear, you pick out some psalm.
4: Me?
3: Yes, you. Now see what happens.
4: All right. Now, here, son, read this, if you can.
5: He shall send from heaven and save me.
4: He can read.
5: God,
3: I taught
5: shall
3: him.
5: Send
4: since I've been away?
5: His
3: since you've
5: mercy.
3: Been away.
4: Reading?
5: And
4: at only 3
5: truth.
4: Years old.
5: I will.
4: He surely will become a great man.
6: Hi there, boys and girls.
7: Teens, moms, dads, everyone. Welcome. I'm Aunt Carol.
6: And I'm Uncle Dan. As you could tell by our opening, we're going to hear about a very precocious little boy.
7: I wonder if he grew up to be a great man just like his father hoped.
6: Well, we'll find out. Our story is called Adoniram Judson.
3: These United States of ours came into being in 1776. 12 years later, there was born a very unusual baby. His name, Adoniram Judson. His father preached for the Congregational Church in Malden, Massachusetts. With keen interest, Parson Judson watched his son learn to walk and then talk. Adoniram, it was evident, had been born with a quick mind. Proof of this came when, at 3 years of age, Adoniram learned to read.
4: Reading? And only 3 years old, he surely will become a great man.
3: When Adoniram was several years older, something happened to show that he still had an inquisitive mind.
8: I'm hungry, Mother.
3: Well, dinner's ready right now, dear. Get your father.
4: I'm already here. Like Sister, I was hungry and came to find out when dinner would be ready.
3: Well, sit down then. I'll get the cornbread out of the oven.
8: Where's Adoniram?
3: Go call him, Sister.
8: Oh, Adoniram! Adoniram!
4: No, not here. Go to the door and call.
8: Serve him right if he missed his dinner. Adoniram! Adoniram! Can't we eat without him? I'm hungry.
3: Patience, my dear, patience.
8: I'm hungry.
4: We are not going to eat without your brother. I wonder where he is.
8: Him? Huh, he's liable to be anywhere.
4: Better put the food back on the stove, Mother, to keep it warm. We've got to find him. I'll look down the creek. Nature lover that he is, he may be there, daydreaming as usual. Oh, there you are. What are you doing here?
9: Watching the sun.
4: Watching the... Take that hat off your face and look at me.
9: Yes, sir.
4: Now, what are you doing here?
9: Looking at the sun.
4: Don't you know that it's dinner time and... Looking at the sun? Through your hat?
9: No, sir. Through this hole. I made a little hole in my hat so I could watch the sun.
4: Oh, son, why do you do these silly things?
9: I read in a book that the sun moves around the earth, and I wanted to find out if it did.
4: Well, don't you believe what you hear or read?
9: Yes, Father, but I wanted to find out for myself. And I wanted to find out why it moves if it does. And it does. It moves through the sky from that direction to that direction.
4: Did you discover why it moves?
9: No, but I will, Father. I'll find out why.
3: Adoniram was good at nearly all of his subjects in school, but he was especially good at arithmetic.
10: Now, do you think you can work this problem?
9: Yes, teacher.
10: It's taken out of a college math book.
9: I can work it all right.
10: I'll be very interested to see if you can.
9: I finished the problem, teacher.
10: But did you get the right answer?
9: Yes, ma'am.
10: Let me see it. Oh, it is right. You're a genius, Adoniram.
9: I love to work arithmetic problems.
10: I'm going to give you another problem. Now, this is a hard one. I've never been able to work it.
9: I will.
10: I believe you will. Well, two men were going to the same place at the same time. Well, good morning, Adoniram. Solve the problem yet?
9: No, ma'am, but I will.
10: Solve it yet, Adoniram?
9: No, ma'am.
10: Perhaps it's too hard for you.
9: No, ma'am. I'll work at it until I do solve it. I've got it, teacher. I got the answer.
10: You solved the problem?
9: Yes, ma'am.
10: Well, let me see. Looks correct.
9: It is, ma'am. I proved it.
10: Unbelievable!
3: Adoniram loved to study. He spent hours daily with his books. He could read almost anything in four languages, English, Greek, French, and German. So eagerly did he read and study that he became ill. For 12 months, he was forced to lay aside his books and go to bed. During that long year, his sister was his constant companion.
11: Well, brother dear, what are you going to be today? I mean, what do you want to be when you grow up? Yesterday you wanted to be a great statesman like George Washington. The day before that...
9: I know what I wanted to be, but I've changed my mind. I think I'll become a famous doctor.
11: You know what I think you'll be?
9: Nothing.
11: I think you'll be a preacher.
9: A preacher? Like Father? No, thank you.
11: What's wrong with being a preacher?
9: Anyone can be a preacher, but I want to be something hard to be. Something not just anyone can be, or maybe even something no one else has ever been before.
3: At 16 years of age, Adoniram enrolled at Brown University. He was assigned to share a dormitory room with another freshman named Roger Pierce.
12: Welcome to Brown University, roommate.
13: The same to you, roommate.
12: The name's Roger.
13: My name's Adoniram. Adoniram.
12: Well, hi there, Adoniram. Now that we've got the formalities over with, I'll give you the lay of the land. This bed's yours and that one's mine. This chest of drawers is...
13: I want that bed.
12: Well, I said this one was yours.
13: Nope, that one.
12: Well, I was here first. I have squatter's rights.
13: But the first shall be the last and the last shall be the first.
12: Well, who said that, Socrates?
13: No, the Bible.
12: Oh, a parson, no less.
13: Well, parson or no parson, I want that bed, and I take what I want.
12: You stand ready to prove that?
13: Choose your weapons.
12: A duel, eh?
13: To the death.
12: You're all right, Adoniram. Shake.
13: Right. But remember, I take what I want.
12: My, this school year's gone fast. Why, it seems like just yesterday that you came into this room and took over, subdued me, and I've been your slave ever since. And now here it is, final exam week.
13: Well, hey, slave, shine my boots.
12: Sorry, sir, no shoe polish, master.
13: And who is whose slave?
12: Me. Seriously, Adoniram, have you yet decided what you're going to be?
13: Well, I'm not going to follow my father's footsteps.
12: Oh, you don't like the ministry.
13: Well, I don't believe in it. I'm getting so I don't believe in religion, the Bible, and such things.
12: You've changed since the first day you came to the university.
13: Well, I've been reading and listening, observing.
12: Education does pay. By the time you graduate, you'll believe as I do, which is nothing, except in myself and my own prowess. God? No, there is none. Good comes from within. We have the power to create, to destroy.
14: But son, there is a God. Witness the wonders of nature, the marvel of existence, the ever-present spirit of good.
3: Where are you getting these wild ideas, Adoniram? At that university?
14: If they teach unbelief, then I say education is a thing to be shunned.
13: Roger, me boy, we are now seniors.
12: Well, have you made up your mind what you're going to do?
13: Have you?
12: Yes. I'm going to be a drummer.
13: Oh, a salesman, huh? Selling what?
12: It doesn't make any difference. Just so I travel. I want to see all of this beautiful country.
13: Hey, that's an idea.
12: Say, we'll get a job with the same company. Travel together. What do you say?
13: Oh, I'll think about it.
12: Today we graduate and get our degree. Adoniram, I'm going to Chicago. Are you coming along?
13: I'll let you know immediately after graduation.
12: We'll have a good time together.
13: That I believe.
12: Will you go with me?
13: Oh, I'm sorry, Roger, but I'm just not a salesman. I'm more of an actor. To be or not to be, that is the question.
12: Yeah.
13: I think I'll go to New York and become an actor.
6: Mm-hmm, Aunt Carol. I think Adoniram's parents were right to be concerned about his changing attitudes. Mm-hmm. Sounds to me like he thought being well-educated meant doing without God.
7: Unfortunately, many young men and women of college age adopt that attitude if their teachers aren't Christian.
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7: 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I'm 10 years old, and I have a mother, father, and a brother. 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I started borrowing the albums. 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
6: Now, back to our story, Adoniram Judson.
3: Adoniram Judson went to New York and finally secured a minor role in a theatrical production. The show soon closed in New York and went on the road, traveling from place to place, giving performances night after night in various towns. One evening, the group came to a small town hotel where they prepared to spend the night.
15: Well, our rooms aren't palatial like the big city hotels, Mr. Judson, but we try to make our guests comfortable.
16: Well, this is a very nice room. I'm sure I'll be comfortable.
15: Yes, and I do trust you're not disturbed during the night.
16: Disturbed?
15: Well, you see, it's like this. In the room next door, there's a young man who...
16: is drunk?
15: No, he's dying. Doctor says he'll be gone by morning, and that he's in considerable pain. But the walls are fairly thick, and I doubt if you'll hear anything through them.
16: I see. Well, I sleep soundly. He won't disturb me.
15: Well, good night, Mr. Judson.
4: Death. Oof, that's dreadful. And he's young, too, the man said. He'll pass away. To where? While I'm in here sleeping peacefully. Oof. What if it happened to me?
3: Adoniram lay down, but sleep did not immediately come to him. He rolled and tossed. Finally, however, he did go to sleep. A troubled, dream-filled sleep.
15: He's dying in terrible pain, and he'll be dead by morning. There is no God. For God so loved the world that he gave his only begotten Son.
17: I am God.
15: He'll be dead by morning.
18: Son, why don't you be a minister and preach the gospel?
17: I don't believe in the Bible or God.
15: Believe on the Lord Jesus Christ and thou shalt be saved.
17: I don't believe, believe.
3: The next morning.
16: Good morning. Did the young man pass away during the night?
15: Yes, he... about an hour ago.
16: Could I see him?
15: He's at the undertaker's.
16: Direct me there, please.
15: I'll take you.
16: Roger.
15: You knew him?
16: He was my best friend. 4 years through college. I'd like to stay here with him a few minutes. Alone.
15: Well, surely.
16: He's gone. Gone forever. Gone where? Heaven? Hell? Oh, if I could... If you could just speak to me from the grave and tell me where you are, where you're going, then I'd know where I'm going when the time comes and... But I do know. The Son of God has told me. All I have to do is read it in his word and believe. Believe? Believe. I do believe. I must. The Bible is the truth. Jesus is the way, the truth, and the life.
19: You're quitting the show?
16: I'm going home.
19: But you're a good actor. You'll become famous. And what'll we do without you?
16: Oh, you'll get along all right. And I've got to go home. I've got to.
3: Oh, Adoniram, we're so glad to see you. We hope you're here to stay.
16: Well, for a while, Mother.
4: How about taking my place in the pulpit this week?
16: No, Father. I'm not a preacher, and I don't know that I ever will be.
3: It's a worthwhile profession, Adoniram.
16: Yes, I'm sure it is, but I'm not sure it's the profession for me. I just don't feel called to the ministry.
3: What are you going to do, son?
16: I don't know. I can't make up my mind.
4: If someday you were called to the ministry, how do you think you would recognize the call?
16: Well, I imagine I'd feel so strongly about it I couldn't resist.
4: It could happen that way, but sometimes it doesn't. Sometimes God merely offers us the opportunity and expects us to make up our own minds without undue pressure.
16: Well, however it happens, if the call comes, I'll answer.
4: I think God is calling you, my son, to the ministry. The very day before you returned home, I had two visitors, teachers from Andover College. They came especially to urge me to influence you to attend Andover and prepare for the ministry. See? God is giving you the opportunity. He has opened the door, and he wants you to enter.
16: Yes, but Father, I don't feel called. I don't feel deep inside me that standing up in front of a congregation each week and preaching is what God wants me to do. I just don't feel it. However, I will go to Andover. And while there, I'll look for some way, besides being just a minister, to serve God and my fellow man.
3: Adoniram Judson went to Andover College, and while there, he became an earnest, sincere Christian. At Andover, Adoniram found many friends.
20: Adoniram, what do you think of this?
16: Of what?
20: This sermon.
13: It's a printed copy by Dr. Buchanan.
16: Oh, well, I haven't read it. Tell me about it.
13: Well, Dr. Buchanan has been to India, and he tells of the great work done by William Carey, the first Protestant missionary to that heathen land. Just think of it. Carey has been in India 16 years preaching the gospel. And Dr. Buchanan reports that Mr. Carey has had wonderful success winning the Indian people from the worship of idols.
16: That's it. That's it. That's for me.
13: Well, what is?
16: I'll be a missionary. Work among the heathen.
13: You? Missionary to India?
16: No, not India. Burma. The other day, I read a book by Colonel Syme about a trip he made to the dark land of Burma. I'll go there as a missionary.
13: But Adoniram, a missionary... No one has ever yet gone to a mission field from America.
16: Well, then I'll be the first.
13: Well, how will you go? It takes money. And when you get there, how are you going to live? That takes money, too.
16: Well, surely someone somewhere will support a missionary to Burma.
13: But how are you going to find that someone somewhere?
16: Are you trying to discourage me?
13: No, not you. Me.
16: You?
13: Yes, me. The minute you mentioned going to Burma as a missionary, I was thrilled. I want to go, too, but I know it can never be possible, so I'm trying to talk myself out of the idea.
16: It can be possible.
13: Yes? Well, how? The idea is new, and no one is going to risk the money necessary to open up a brand new mission station. New ideas take time to develop and to catch on. We will be old before the church makes up its mind and finds the necessary money.
16: But don't you have faith?
13: Of course I do, I guess I don't have, do I?
16: Well, even a small amount of faith will move mountains.
13: Faith. Yes, faith in God's miraculous power. And a miracle is what it will take. But we will have them. Miracles! Here's another book about the Moravian missionaries. It's wonderful. I've read it. Now it's your turn.
16: I found a gold mine this afternoon at Professor Gibbs. All these books on Carey and other missionaries in heathen lands.
13: Well, how do you feel about going to the mission field now?
16: Oh, the more I read and study, the more sure I am that God is calling me to the mission field.
13: Well, that's exactly the way I feel.
16: Well, then what are we waiting for? Why don't we do something, make known our intentions, organize?
13: Just the two of us?
16: Well, that's a start.
13: I'm with you, Adoniram.
3: The next afternoon, Adoniram Judson and Samuel Newell met in a nearby orchard to plan and pray. Suddenly, they realized that the sky had become black and a storm was about to break. Looking around for shelter, they discovered a haystack. Running to it, they found a place on the side away from the rain. As the storm broke, they talked of the heathen world.
16: I believe that American churches will support a mission program. All they need is to be given the opportunity.
13: I know that's true. I believe it. And to acquaint American churches with the need, we must be organized so we can present our case with authority, determination. Therefore, my friend, I suggest that we organize into a group with you as the head. I've even thought of a name, the Brethren. And I've also talked to several other young men here at the college who are definitely interested in joining us.
3: When Adoniram Judson and Samuel Newell graduated from Andover College, Adoniram was invited to serve as pastor of a church in Boston, the largest church in all New England.
13: Are you going to accept the call?
16: Well, I think I should.
13: Agreed. And I will accept my call to a prominent church in New York State. Then when the opportunity presents itself, we will have the influence and the experience as ministers to persuade the church leaders to adopt our plan of sending out and supporting missionaries.
16: Dear Sam, I write this letter on a note of great joy and happiness, for I have found a life companion. Her name is Anne Hazeltine. Soon she will honor me by becoming Mrs. Judson. She awaits with great anticipation the pleasure of meeting you. And consider well this admonition, Sam. One who is far away in foreign lands needs a companion and helpmate. So it is my constant prayer and hope that you too shall meet and marry a Christian girl who loves the gospel message.
20: And so, Adoniram, your letter was a little tardy. I'd already met and married the right girl, and now I am a happily married man. And she is as anxious as I am to go to Burma and work with the
16: And so, my dear Sam, I urge that you go to Bradford for the special meeting of the church leaders. I shall be there. I feel that this is the opportunity we have been waiting for. Leaders of the Congregational Church, fellow ministers of the gospel, I consider it a pleasure to be asked to address this great conclave. I feel that God has brought it about for a specific purpose. I believe that American Christianity, especially the Congregational Church, is about to enter into a new era. I feel that God is calling this church and all Christian churches in America to open their hearts and their pocketbooks to the peoples of the world who live in spiritual poverty. We must take the light of God's work to the dark places of the world. There is a growing conviction among the young men and women.
21: Fellow ministers, we have heard the inspired appeals of these two fine young ministers. We are thoroughly convinced that their desire to take the message of salvation to foreign lands is sincere. It is my suggestion that this body of church leaders appoint a committee of three to study the matter, then tomorrow report their findings. I know of no more level-headed and God-fearing men to appoint to this committee.
20: Why doesn't the committee come in? It seems as though they've had time enough. Adoniram, do you think they will send us to Burma?
16: Well, I think that all such matters are in the hands of God, and that he will...
20: There they are now.
21: Friends, the committee of three has met and considered the question of supporting mission stations in foreign lands. I am happy to report that they recommend that we organize and finance a mission program. Well, I agree with you.
3: And so it was that Adoniram Judson, with his family, became the first American missionary to be sent to foreign lands.
6: What a shock for Adoniram.
7: I'll say. But sometimes God allows us to be shocked because it's the only way he can get our attention.
6: That's sad but true. You know, it's so wonderful having a close personal relationship with Jesus.
7: I agree, Uncle Dan. 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

0: Hear the creak of the rigging, listen to the wind whip the sails. Yes, boys and girls, Sailor Sam's big schooner, the Porpoise, plunges swiftly through the waves, eager to serve her master. Where is she going? Wish I could tell you, but we'll have to find out from Sailor Sam, an adventurous young man whose hunt for scientific truth takes him anywhere. Yes, anywhere. And with him go his two young cousins, Buddy and Nancy. Aye, mate, it's full speed ahead now for seafaring thrills with Sailor Sam! Sam and the gang, along with archaeologist Adam Boyd, are in North Africa. They're putting together an expedition to find the location of the Temple Isis, where the vase and the ring were found. Adam has vanished, and Hazel and Nancy worry for his safety. But Sam and Ole seem relaxed and are almost sure Adam is off on one of his personal and independent shopping trips. Armand, the Muslim sheikh who is after the vase, has just visited Sam's hotel room. And so did Sam and Ole, pretending they didn't know he was hiding there. Let's join the two men as they rejoin Hazel and Nancy in the hotel's dining room.
1: No bumps? No bruises? What happened besides nothing?
2: Nancy, how you talk. There are more polite ways of finding things out. But right now, I'm not going to be polite either. What happened?
3: Well, we heard Armin in the room, so we went back down the hall of ace and came up to the room talking away and walked in. Sam picked up these papers, and we walked out.
1: And Armin was in the room and still is there?
4: Not anymore. He just went across the lobby and out the street door like a gazelle.
1: Why should he be in such a hurry?
3: Sam told him where we're going.
1: What?
2: No, Sam, you didn't.
3: Sure he did.
2: Now, wait a minute. You two look like Cheshire cats that just licked up a quart of cream and maybe had a canary or two for dessert.
1: I'll say they do. They haven't even wiped their mouths. The cream's still on their whiskers.
2: Hey, what did you tell that creepy character anyhow?
3: Sam said out loud and clear that we're going up the tibia to the fibula and cross over the natural bridge to the left branch and then to the island of Langerhans.
2: The island of Langerhans? No, Sam, you didn't. And he's rushing out to find out where it is? The island of Langerhans?
1: Where is it?
2: Hazel. Where is it? Where is it?
1: Hazel, stop it. Everybody's looking at you.
2: I can't help it.
1: People are going to think you're a nut.
2: I can't help it.
1: Sam, where are the islands of whatchamacallit?
4: Nancy, the islands of Langerhans is in the pancreas. It's a group of cells. They secrete insulin.
1: Oh, no. Oh, no. And he's going to look for it? Oh,
3: Sam, what are we going to do? They're both at it now.
4: Girls.
1: Oh, I wish I could.
4: Please, quiet down now. Come on, step out.
2: Oh, my sides ache from laughing. Oh, I haven't laughed like that in years. Oh, my. Oh, I'm sorry to make such a spectacle of myself, but I just couldn't help it.
1: Oh, that thing from you. All the bad things Armin did to us.
2: Hey, look at all the people watching us.
3: Well, that's all right. When there's a fight or an accident, the crowd gathers quick as a wink. The crowd gather and watch some folks having a good laugh. One of the best medicine the Lord ever fixed up for human beings is a good laugh.
2: Oh.
3: I wish you too, but at least it stopped while we were in the elevator.
2: Oh. Well, looks like I have to give credit where credit's due. At least Armand didn't mess everything up.
1: I'll say he didn't. You wouldn't know he'd been here and gone through our stuff.
4: That's the idea. He doesn't want us to know.
3: Now what? I'll get it. Hello, Major.
2: You found Dr. Boyd?
5: I'm sorry, madam. We have not found Dr. Boyd.
2: Oh, that's too bad. Sam, what do we do now?
5: Excuse me, Captain Stone.
4: Yes, Major.
5: The Colonel's compliments, sir. He wishes to see you at once.
6: Alms for the poor. Alms for the poor. Oh, honorable one, it is you.
7: We echo it as I open the ears.
6: Yes, master.
7: Tell Roman Singh I have found where the Yankees are going. Tell him I will meet him at the appointed place in 2 days.
6: I will send a message, Oshi.
7: Do not fail, blind one who is not blind, or you will be truly blind.
6: Master, this humble one will not fail.
7: Good. What of the American, Dr. Boyd?
6: I have not seen or heard of him, Oshik.
7: He is not to be harmed, understand? The curse of the Sheik of Baymont will be upon the head of him who harms him. At the appointed time, I will capture all of them and stop this expedition.

0: They're smart-looking soldiers, Colonel.
1: Now, thank you, Captain Stern. Captain, I'm forming a column that will move out to the east at dawn. Major Stark will command the column. Because I feel that we'll have no trouble from desert raiders, you and your party can have their protection all the way to this point on the map, if you wish.
0: I'd be delighted, sir. With the Major's permission, that is.
2: The pleasure will be mine, Captain. It isn't every day that we have the privilege of such a distinguished party to company.
0: Thank you, Major Stark. And Colonel Gerard, thank you very much. My party will be here at the fort before dawn and ready to accompany the column.
1: Very good, Captain Stern. You're well armed.
0: Yes, very well. And the ladies also know how to handle firearms.
1: Splendid. I assume Dr. Boyd has returned.
0: No, he's still missing.
1: You intend to proceed without him?
0: Yes, I can't wait any longer. Your spies haven't turned up any information, so I feel he's safe.
2: Our intelligence system is not infallible, Captain Stone.
0: Well, perhaps not. But knowing Dr. Boyd as I do, I feel certain that he's off on one of his sudden tours of the area.
1: Doesn't he know that could be dangerous?
0: He wouldn't stray too far, Colonel. Adam is eccentric in some ways, and when he gets a notion to do something, that's all he thinks about until it's all finished.
2: A noble trait to accomplish the difficult. But it's hard on those who look after him, eh, Captain?
0: Exactly, Major. He'll show up.
1: It'll have to be by the time the column leaves at dawn, or he'll be left behind.
0: Not Adam. He'll catch up somehow. I don't know exactly how, but he will.

0: You able to handle your mount, Miss Nancy?
1: Oh, yes, Major Stark. We do just fine, thank you.
0: I can have another brought out if you wish.
1: Oh, no, thank you. I'd like to keep this one.
0: You like a spirited mount, eh, young lady? Very well, Captain. Shall we join the column?
2: By all means.
0: Forward, hell!
3: I hope none of my seagoing brothers ever hear this. Ole Olsen riding a horse.
0: Like anything else, Mr. Olsen. You'll get used to it after a while.
3: No doubt I will, but there's one problem, Major.
0: What's that, sir?
3: Well, you see, my legs are conditioned to the sway and the lurch of the ship at sea. But the back of my lap isn't used to the pounding of the saddle.
0: You do have a problem, Mr. Olsen. However, we're in no hurry. The column will make periodic rest stops.
3: That will be appreciated, Major. But I know before the end of this day, I'll be trying to ride this saddle standing on my head.

0: We'll make camp here for the night. Well, Mr. Olson, how is your problem?
1: Touchy, Major. Very touchy. Why do they have to make saddles so hard?
0: That way, put up a tent for the ladies. I'm sure they'll lend you temporary use of it, so we can try to mend your touchy problem.
1: That would be wonderful, sir. I know one thing for sure.
0: Yes, Mr. Olson?
1: I'll be sleeping on my stomach for a long time.
0: You'll be surprised how quickly you'll toughen up.
1: I hope so, because I don't think I can ride that saddle standing on my head.
2: The Yankee take sheik of Bay Mud for food. Island of Longer Hans, he say. I think I go look for it. I do. Find Yankee captain, play trick.
3: Here's the Yankee!
2: The soldiers, they camp at 40 Oasis. We will attack and find Captain Stone's Island of Langer Hans. Now, Yankees, die!

0: What time is it, Hazel?
1: Nancy, please, try to go to sleep.
0: I can't. It's too quiet at night on the desert. What time is it?
1: It's 3 o'clock in the morning. Now, you're going to be dead tired for tomorrow's long ride if you don't go to sleep.
0: You aren't sleeping.
1: Well, I could, if you would.
0: If only there were some katydids or crickets or frogs out here. It's so quiet that the quiet is loud. Too loud to sleep. What's that?
1: It's just one of Major Stark's scouts riding in to make his report. Now go to sleep.
0: I'll try.
1: Now, that's a good girl. Here, I'll gently massage your back. Maybe that'll help. Now, good night.
0: That feels wonderful. Good night.
2: Sam. Sam. Shh. Come with me, quietly. Okay?
3: What's up?
2: Plenty, I'm afraid. My scout just rode in and told me that the Sheik of Baymount is riding toward us with a horde of men, all geared for a skirmish.
3: Who's the Sheik of Baymount?
2: Perhaps you'll be surprised. He's that Arman fellow that's been giving you such a bad time.
3: No, really?
2: Oh, yes. He's quite rare.
3: That's a hot one on me.
2: It'll be considerably hotter when he attacks this column. I'm afraid we're in a bit of a jam.
4: Wow. As the Major said, things are going to get real hot when Arman and his savage horde racing to attack the column. And where is Adam? Will Major Stark and his legionnaires be able to fight off the attacking desert raiders? We'll see you next week for more adventure with Sailor Sam! Sailor Sam was transcribed in the radio studios of the Moody Bible Institute in Chicago.
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0: you put it out?
1: It's dark.
0: It's dark, isn't it? Now, if it's dark, is it good to carry a candle or some kind of light around with you so you can see?
1: Uh-huh.
0: Now, what if there are some people around you who can't see, and you start trying to be selfish with your candle, and you say, oh, this light is just for me, and I don't want anybody else to have this light, and you try to cover it up. Do you know what happens when you try to cover it up?
1: You can't see.
0: You can't see. But
1: and
0: what does it do?
1: Out.
0: Sure. It puts a candle out. You know what the Bible says about light? You know what the Bible calls you and me? You know
1: the
0: what?
1: Light of the world.
0: Right. And in the book of Matthew, in the 5th chapter, and in the 14th and 15th verses of the book of Matthew, you know where Matthew is?
1: Yes. It's the first book of the New Testament.
0: First book of the New Testament. And Matthew 5, 14, and 15, Jesus says, ye are the light of the world. A city that is set on a hill cannot be hid. Neither do men light a candle and put it under a bushel. Do you know what a bushel is?
1: It's kind of a basket.
0: A basket. A bushel basket. When he's talking about the candlestick, he says, you don't put it under a bushel, but you put it on a candlestick, and it gives light unto all that are in the house. And then in the 16th verse, he says, let your light so shine before men that they may see your good works and glorify your Father which is in heaven. You know, there's a little story that happened to McKelvey, and he was trying to be selfish with his candle. And he found out how to make a light, and he was going to try to keep it all to himself. Now let's listen and see what happened to McKelvey, okay?
1: Okay.
2: Hi, children. This is Old Owl speaking. I'd like to introduce you to a few of my friends.
3: My name is Beauregard Bear.
4: And all you lads and lassies, my name is McKelvey Mutt.
2: And my name is Bruce the Goose.
5: Top of the morning to you. My name is Philip the Fox.
6: Hi, I'm Squee the Squirrel, and I want to invite you along for a story in the forest.

0: Ah, McKelvey, man, you're a clever mutt, you are. You found out how to make a candle, you have. Now you won't have to keep burning wood like the rest of the folk.
1: McKelvey! McKelvey, come on out. We've got a project going.
2: Yeah, McKelvey. We're gonna...
1: solve a big problem we're having.
2: I was gonna say that.
0: Hoot, man. Gotta get rid of this stuff before they find out my secret. Just a minute, lads. I'm taking a bath and I have to get my robe.
1: Well, hurry. We have to tell the others about this.
2: Yeah, hurry up.
1: We've gotta get going.
2: I was gonna say that.
0: I know. I'll put it in my closet.

0: No, man. Stay where you are. I'm okay. I'll just go outside to see them. I can't let them come in here. What's on your mind, lads? And please hurry.
1: Well,
2: we're all gonna meet at Old Al's.
1: Yeah, I was gonna say that. Meet at Old Al's.
2: Meet at Old Al's and talk about our light problem.
1: That's what I was gonna say.
2: Well, say it. Tell him, Bo. Tell him what it's about.
1: Well, it's about...
2: It's about our lights.
0: Oh, man, I cannot be bothered now. I got problems of my own. Come back later.
1: But, McKelvey, we
2: need... We need you to help us, because you're clever and smart.
1: Just what I was gonna say.
0: Smart, maybe, man, but busy. I'll see you later.
1: Boy, he sure is...
2: Acting funny.
1: Yeah, funny. I
2: wonder what he's up to.
1: I was gonna...
2: Well, come on, Bo. We don't have any time to waste. Let's get on over to Old Al's.

0: Now what we need for light around here is something that will last and not burn out so quickly.
1: Right. And sticks burn too quickly.
2: And besides, they're...
3: They smoke too much and make ashes.
2: I was gonna...
4: Not only that, old man, but it's awfully difficult getting the sticks lit, especially when they're wet.
0: Fine. We all know the problem. And now does anyone have an answer?
4: I once heard of something called a candle. From what I hear, it may be the solution to our problem.
1: Yeah. What makes a candle so much better than a stick?
4: Well, in the first place, old boy, it's made of wax, which makes it last longer.
3: What about the smoke?
4: Hardly smokes at all, squinty old man.
0: When will it burn when it gets wet?
4: Certainly will, old man. The wax is waterproof.
3: How about ashes?
2: Yeah, ashes.
4: Hardly a trace at all, my friend. As a matter of fact, no ash at all.
0: Where could we find this candle you're speaking of?
4: I hear that McKelvey Mott knows how to make candles.
3: Hey, Bo, do you think that's what he could have been up to when we went by?
2: I'll bet so. Let's go over to see him before it gets
3: too dark and we can't see where we're going.
2: Just what I was gonna...
0: Well, we'd better hurry. The sun's going down quickly. And after the big rain, all the sticks are too wet to light.
5: Uh-oh. Here comes the gang. I cannot let them see my candle or they'll want one for sure. What can I do? I already have it lit.
0: McKelvey! May we see you for a minute, boy?
5: No, I'll put this basket over it, so's they won't know it's here.
0: McKelvey, we need your help, boy. Open up.
5: Oh, hello there. Glad to see you all. What can I do for you?
0: Well, we understand you know how to make candles, and we wanted you to help us make some. We have a terrible problem with light here in the forest, as you know.
5: Well, who told you that, man? I heard tell of a candle once, but making them, that's beyond me.
4: Surely. Don't you remember, old boy? Well, just the other day you were telling me about your new project, and I'm sure you mentioned candles.
5: I tell you, man, you're daft. I'm not a candle maker.
2: Say, McKelvey, what's your wastebasket doing?
3: Turned upside down on top of your table.
5: Well, you see, Ma, I was...
3: Here, I'll take it down for you.
5: No, Ma, don't touch it.
3: Hey, there's a candle under it.
5: All right, you found me out. But watch out that you don't get burned.
3: There's nothing to get burned on.
5: What? But it was burning when I put the basket over it.
0: Yes, but when you put the basket over it, you put it out.
5: But I thought I was saving it when I did that.
0: No, McKelvey. When you decided to be selfish and not share your light, rather than saving it, you lost the light you had.
5: Now no one has a light, right?
0: Right. And darkness will be here soon. What do you think we should do?
5: We better get busy and light a few of my candles.
2: And leave them out in the open
3: where... In the open where they can burn and be seen.
2: Just what I was gonna say.
6: How'd you like that story?
3: Fine.
6: What did it say about light? What was McKelvey doing with his light?
7: Being selfish and he wouldn't let anybody know about it.
6: But what happened when he put the basket over it?
7: It went out.
6: Do you know why it went out?
7: Because he wasn't sharing it.
6: Well, he was trying to be selfish, and when he put it down, a flame on a candle has to have oxygen to burn. You know what? We breathe oxygen.
7: Mm-hmm.
6: And when you put something over this flame, it cuts the oxygen off of it, and it won't burn. So it cuts off the very thing that the flame needs to burn. Now, do you know how we could cut off our flame as far as telling people the good news of the gospel about Jesus loving us. If you know something good and you don't tell anybody, is that kind of putting a flame out?
7: Yeah.
6: Christy, what's another way? Do you know? What about being afraid to tell them because you're afraid of what they'll think of you?
7: When, like, if you had a bowl of candy in your room and you put a bit, took a basket and put it over it.
6: Well, now that's a good way to look at it because, you know, what's candy? That's something that's good, isn't it? And it's something that everyone would like to have. And if you have it and you tell somebody that you don't have it and you put this bowl over it so no one can see it, that's the same way McKelvey did with the light. And it's the same way sometimes we could do with the light that we have in telling other people about Jesus. Do you think this is one reason that we're having this program?
7: Mm-hmm.
6: Is this a way of letting our light shine?
7: Yeah. Yes.
6: What's another way of letting your light shine? Bud, how could you let your light shine?
7: Well, I could teach.
6: What about your friends at school? Can you tell them about Jesus?
7: Yeah.
6: Is that a good way to let your light shine?
7: Yeah.
6: What about your family down in North Carolina? When you talk to them, is that a way of letting your light shine?
7: Yeah.
6: Christy, how's another way you can let your light shine? What about good works? How does that let your light shine?
7: If you don't cheat or something.
6: That's right. And if you don't tell lies. These are good works, but now are these good works, we're supposed to let this light shine so that we can glorify who?
7: God.
6: God in heaven, because God made us, and God gave us the real light. Who is the real light of the world?
7: Jesus.
6: And God gave us a light so that we can shine, and it's just like if you take one big candle and then you light some other little candles from it. You remember how we did? We took a big candle and we lit some other candles from it, and then these little candles, we could light other candles from it, and pretty soon, what happens? It's not dark anymore, is it?
7: Mm-mm. We did that yesterday.
6: That's right, we did, when we had some visitors and we lit our candles. So let's read our verse one more time. Where is it found? In
7: Matthew,
6: in the 5th chapter, and verses 14, 15, and 16. Ye are the light of the world, and who is ye?
7: Us.
6: Christy, Bud, and Uncle Van, and everybody who knows Jesus. Ye are the light of the world. A city that is set on a hill cannot be hid. Neither do men light a candle and put it under a bushel, but on a candlestick, and it gives light unto all that are in the house. Let your light, Christy, and let your light, Bud, and let your light, Uncle Van, and let your light, whoever is a Christian, so shine before men that they may see your good works and glorify your Father, which is in heaven.
8: We sure are glad you were with us today, and we hope you had a good time with Uncle Van, Christy, Bud, and all our forest friends. 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Bye for now.
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3: I'm going to have to look after her. Don't you see that?
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6: Get out of the truck. Don't try anything or you'll be sorry.
1: Kate, Michelle, and the rest of the team are in trouble. Five warriors have taken control of the flatbed pickup truck and the team is at their mercy. Let's join them now as their captors drive the truck down a dangerous mountain road.
7: You people be quiet.
3: Here, take my camera. Get a picture of me and my guard. Try to get his knife in the shot.
8: Are you crazy, Heather? He'll kill us.
9: Where are they taking us?
3: I don't know, but don't worry. If they were going to hurt us, they would have done it already.
9: Then why are they still pointing their arrows and spears at us?
8: Just keep praying, Kate.
3: It looks like we're stopping.
7: Welcome to our village. We are your tribespeople, and we welcome you.
10: Here comes Raj in another pickup truck. This was a total setup.
11: We got you blokes good. You should have seen the looks on your faces.
12: I don't know whether to be relieved or angry.
13: I'll never forget that greeting. All right, everybody, grab your bags out of the truck. Raj will show you where you'll be sleeping.
11: Ladies, you're in that bamboo treehouse over there.
9: Oh, cool. I've always wanted to sleep in a treehouse.
3: Kate, you're forgetting your bag.
8: Oops.
3: You really need to pay attention, okay?
8: Okay. Hey, there's a girl watching us from behind that tree.
3: Hello. Do you speak English?
9: Yes.
3: My name is Michelle, and this is my sister, Kate.
9: Pleased to meet you. My name is Dahlia.
3: That's a pretty name.
9: Thank you.
8: It's nice to meet you. Are you a Christian?
3: Kate,
9: I need to go.
8: That was strange.
11: Girls, I see you've already met Dahlia.
3: Yeah, I think Kate scared her away.
11: Oh, Dahlia doesn't scare that easy.
8: I asked her if she was a Christian and she just ran off.
11: Not surprising. Her family's been resistant to the gospel. Dahlia attends mission school, so she knows about Jesus. But she doesn't believe. We keep praying God will soften her heart. Follow me, girls. Let's get you moved in.
13: Team, we've been waiting for this moment for weeks. Are you ready to start swinging hammers?
14: Yeah, I'm stoked.
10: Absolutely.
15: Let's get moving.
13: As you know, the structure will serve two purposes. During the week, it'll be a dining hall for the school, and on Sunday, their church.
10: Do you really think we can finish this in 6 weeks?
13: I do, but we'll need to work hard and fast. Each of you will need to do your part. Remember, injuries will really slow us down, so work safe.
12: Always wear your helmet, gloves, and goggles on the job site.
13: 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Some days we'll be working in smaller groups, but today we're going to be working together. Everybody grab a shovel. We're going to level the ground and bury the footings.
12: You need to stay hydrated. 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
3: And so where's the body?
12: There's an outhouse over there. Just be careful. Raj said they moved it recently and they haven't had a chance to fill the old hole next to it.
13: And you will not want to fall into that hole, soldiers.
14: Gnarly!
10: What in the world was that?
9: Oh no!
3: What is it, Kate?
9: That's a cassowary call. I'm sure of it.
14: What do we do?
13: Circle up, everybody. Stand back to back.
3: There it is, at the edge of the trees.
9: It's running towards us.
13: Hold your shovels up in the air.
14: I thought you said they were rare.
13: Calm down, everyone. Cody and Mitch, it's heading towards your side. If it gets close, hit it with your shovel.
9: They jump and kick at the same time. Watch out for its claws.
14: Dude, this is so wrong. I'm gonna get killed by a bird.
10: Cody, get ready. Here he comes.
3: Why'd it stop? It's just sitting there.
11: Abigail! No! Bad birdie.
3: Abigail?
13: Huh?
11: Those are friends. You be nice.
10: Are you kidding me?
11: Yours? Hey, guys. Sorry I'm late. Remember I told you about my pet cassowary?
14: I thought he was joking about having a pet cattleberry.
8: Cassowary.
11: I hatched her and raised her from a chick, so she thinks I'm her mom.
3: Is she safe?
11: To my friends, she's like an overgrown chicken.
13: She makes a great guard bird.
11: That's right. There's been no thievery on the mission compound since Abigail reached adulthood.
13: Well, we're anxious and ready to start, Raj. Let's get this show on the road.
1: The group makes good time. They finish the floor in just a week and then start the walls. After work, the team often relaxes by the pond or visits with the Nationals. Michelle and Kate become good friends with Dahlia. Right now, they're walking down the mission road as the evening sun fades into the misty mountains.
8: What are these trees with little red cherries on them?
9: They are coffee trees. With these trees, my people get their money. This coffee right now is ready to be harvested. Here, try a berry. They are sweet.
8: Mmm, you're right.
9: Spit the slimy bean out.
4: Tell you, have you ever seen a bird of paradise?
9: Sure, many times. There are lots of different kinds, you know.
4: Yeah, there's about 40 species. Have you ever seen a bluebird of paradise?
9: Those are very rare because they are prized by the hunters. They make a very strange sound.
4: I know. I would love to hear one. And see one.
9: Can you two keep secret?
8: Mm-hmm.
9: There is a male and female nesting right now in the valley. They keep it secret so they be safe. Maybe I can take you there on Sunday.
8: Yeah.
4: Wow, that would be great.
15: Girlies, we need your help.
8: Sure, we'd love to help you.
15: Great. There's a village pig loose on the compound. I need you to help us chase it down.
9: Okay. This is so fun. I love pig chases, especially in the dark.
15: Just don't go down by the worksite. I wouldn't want you getting hurt.
9: Come on, I bet I know where it is. They like to hide in the grass by the pond.
8: Are you coming, Kate? I'll be right there.
4: There's something running down the hill. A dog? That's the pig. No, don't go towards the job site. I can't follow you there. Come back, little piggy. No, stop, or I'll lose you. Well, maybe if I'm careful.
16: Piggy! Piggy, where are you going? Come back!
4: Ah! Oh, it stinks! Oh, someone! Oh, it smells! I must be in the... I'm sinking! Oh, no! Oh, someone, please help! I can't get out!
1: Meanwhile, on the other side of the world, it's 6 a.m. in the Brinkman home. Isaac has just gotten out of bed, and he thinks he's come up with a way to convince his sister he was adopted.
17: Hey, Mom, what you doing?
18: Good morning, Isaac. I'm checking my email.
17: Oh, can you check something for me?
18: Sure, what?
17: How about my name?
18: Okay, let's see. Isaac Brinkman. Interesting.
17: What? What's it say?
18: It says there was an Isaac Brinkman born in Grasshopper Junction, Arizona. That's a funny name for a town, Grasshopper Junction.
17: Thanks, Mom.
18: You're welcome, I guess. Grasshopper Junction, go figure.
17: Kitchy, I did it.
8: What'd you do?
17: I proved it. I was born in Grasshopper Junction.
8: What are you talking about?
17: It said Isaac Brinkman was born in Grasshopper Junction. Mom looked up my name.
8: What you found is someone else with the same name as you. Good try, though. I know what we could do. Call the county courthouse. They'll have the record of your birth. That'll settle this, Isaac.
1: When Kitchy and Isaac call the county courthouse, they discover there is no record of an Isaac Brinkman being born in their county. Kitchy's beginning to believe that maybe Isaac really was adopted. Meanwhile, back in Papua New Guinea, Doug's organizing a search party to find Kate.
13: Okay, guys, we're going to fan out. I want you to search in groups of two.
10: All right.
13: One person hold the flashlight, the other person can hit the grass with a stick to scare the snakes.
14: Okay. Snakes? No way.
13: Talia, you know the way around. Could you help us?
9: Sure, I'll go with Michelle.
8: Where could she be? She was right behind us. Kate.
13: Let's pray before we split up. Lord, you know where Kate is. Please lead us to her quickly.
8: Father, would you please keep my sister safe? And don't let...
13: Father, will you keep your hand on Kate? In Jesus' name, amen.
10: Amen.
13: All right, gang, let's go.
9: Are you okay, Michelle?
8: Yeah. Thanks so much for helping us.
9: Michelle, you talk to God like you believe he is listening.
8: He is listening. He hears our prayers and he answers them. He cares about us.
9: They told me about him in school. I believe he cares about you. Not me, though. I'll never be good enough.
8: Talia, I've done bad things, too. But he sent his son to take our punishment. Jesus died for my sins and your sins. He offers us forgiveness.
4: I hear something.
3: Do you hear that?
4: This way.
19: I hear. Come on. Kate! Kate, can you hear me?
4: Oh, no! She fell in the stinky hole!
19: Ew! Kate, can you reach our hands?
20: Yeah! Get me out of here!
19: Yuck! We're all slippery! How'd you get it all over your hands? And your face! Ew! Okay, pull! Pull, Talia! Oh, okay. What a mess! Look at you!
20: I got it in my mouth!
19: Oh, yuck! Oh, what happened?
20: I saw the pig. I knew I shouldn't come down, but I thought if I was careful...
19: Let's go to the bathhouse and get you cleaned up.
21: Kate, you look dirtier than the pig.
3: Talia, you were saying how you weren't good enough for God. The Bible says that our goodness is like filthy rags in God's sight.
20: Like these filthy rags.
3: Exactly, Kate. You know, we've all sort of fallen into a pit and need someone to rescue us. Jesus is that rescuer.
9: You make me think, Michelle. And Kate, you make me plug my nose. I need to go home. I'll see you two in the morning.
3: Thanks for your help, Talia.
20: Yeah, thanks.
3: Good night.
15: Oi, surfer boy, pass me that hammer.
22: Yes, sir.
15: Abigail, come back here with our lunchbox. Cody, help me catch that big bird.
22: Mr. Raj, do you think someone else could help with that?
15: Still scared of my sweet Abigail? You big baby. Abby, drop that fruit now. Come back here, you thieving bird. This time you're getting it.
10: Heather, could you get me a box of nails?
3: Here you go, Mitch. Isn't that the third time she's used the outhouse this morning? Does she look a little pale to you, or is it just my imagination? Kate!
10: She just collapsed!
23: 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I hope you're enjoying today's adventure. Do you know there are many other Christian workers around the world with amazing stories? 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
24: How you doing, Kate?
20: My heart feels funny. Where am I?
24: You passed out down at the job site, and now you're in the mission infirmary. Your heart feels funny because it's beating very fast.
3: Lie still and try to relax, okay? There's a bathroom through that door.
15: Kate, we think what you have is called cholera. We're pretty sure you picked it up a couple of days ago when you fell into the hole.
20: Is cholera bad?
13: Well, it's not good, but it's treatable. It gives you diarrhea and it makes you throw up. Raj has some medical training and he's going to help you.
15: If you caught it 100 years ago, you'd be in worse shape, girlie. Today, we have medicine. We're going to replace the water you're losing with this stuff. How does orange flavor sound?
20: What are my other choices?
15: Orange.
20: I'll pass. I feel a little sick anyway.
24: Kate, it's really important that you drink, even if you don't feel like it. Your life could depend on this.
13: Michelle has offered to stay in the room here with you. She'll be making sure you drink every 15 minutes. Mrs. Bourne and I will check in every hour.
15: Michelle, I've made a radio call to the coast, and they'll be contacting your family to let them know what's going on.
3: Okay.
25: Man, I wish there was something we could do. We can't even talk to her.
26: This is really hard, Jack.
17: Can we pray for Kate?
25: That's a great idea, Gracie. Why don't we hold hands? Lord, we're thousands of miles away, so we can't help Kate, but you're with her right now. Please, comfort her and protect her. We commit our daughter, our sister, into your hands.
17: Jesus, please make Kate better.
20: Help her not to worry, Lord. Could you keep her from throwing up?
26: Father, please help Michelle as she looks after her sister. We ask that you restore Kate and somehow bring glory to yourself through this difficult situation.
17: And God, help her to stop having diarrhea so she can get better.
26: Amen.
25: Amen.
26: Well, there's nothing more we can do for Kate, kids. Why don't we finish our summer science unit, and that'll help keep our minds occupied.
0: Science, my favorite.
2: Are we going to talk about blood again?
25: Well, that's my cue. I'll see you guys after my meeting.
26: See you, dear. Sorry, Gracie. We're still studying blood. So, yesterday we pricked your fingers to test your blood type. Who remembers what the types are? Kitri?
5: A, B, A, B, and O.
26: Yeah.
5: And don't forget, each one can either be positive or negative.
26: Good job. Well, I tested your blood, and guess what? You are all O positives, except for Isaac. Isaac, you're B negative.
5: Sweet, I knew it. Huh?
1: It looks like Isaac may have been adopted. While Kitri wonders why their parents hid this from the family, Isaac can't wait to tell his friend Luke the exciting news. Meanwhile, in Papua New Guinea, Kate's condition has gone from bad to worse. It's been 2 weeks now, and she no longer has the strength to get out of bed. Shannon and Michelle take turns attending to her 24 hours a day.
6: Kate, I wish you'd wake up. You need to drink. Lord, I'm so worried for her. She's skin and bones. God, I'm sorry I didn't want her with me. Please forgive me, Lord.
7: Huh? Did you say something, Michelle?
6: Kate, you're awake. You've been asleep for 2 hours. Here, you need to drink this whole glass.
7: Thanks.
6: Kate, will you forgive me for the things I said? You know, about not wanting you to come along this summer.
7: Sure, Michelle. You're probably really wishing I wasn't here now.
6: No, Katie. I'm glad you're here. It's really helped me to see things more clearly. I really do love you. Please forgive me for being a bad sister.
7: You're not a bad sister. I'm the one who's been bad. God has shown me some things I need to change. Can you forgive me, Michelle?
6: Of course. Oh, I love you so much.
7: I love you.
11: What's wrong, girls?
7: Nothing.
11: Talia and Heather are here. They want to talk to you, Michelle.
6: Could you ask them to come in? I'm sure Kate would like to see them, too.
11: Come on in, ladies.
12: Hey, how you doing, Kate?
7: I didn't throw up yet today, so that's good.
12: So, Kate, we were wondering. Well, we wanted to see the Bluebird of Paradise, and Talia thinks they'll leave the nesting site soon.
27: I know you really want to see them. Maybe they will still be there when you are well.
7: Yeah.
11: Michelle, do you want to go with them? I can stay here with Kate.
6: Thanks, Mrs. Bourne. But why don't you go? I'll stay here.
11: Okay. We'll be back in a couple of hours. Mr. Raj is around in case you need something.
6: Thanks. Happy bird hunting.
7: Get some good video. Michelle, do you know what's for supper tonight?
6: No, I don't. Why? Are you hungry?
7: Yes, I think I am.
6: That's great news.
7: Do you hear that?
6: What is it?
7: That's a bluebird of paradise.
6: No way.
7: Quick, help me out of bed. Up there in the tree, a male, he's calling his mate.
6: That's crazy. It sounds like someone playing with a balloon.
7: It's like he's laughing. Look, there's the female.
6: What in the world is he doing now? He's hanging upside down.
7: No way. He's displaying. He's going to make the sound.
6: That noise. It almost sounds electronic.
7: Even more amazing than I thought.
6: Delivered right to our doorstep. Thank you, Lord.
12: Kate, you're sitting up. You're getting your color back. How do you feel?
7: Really good. Michelle made me a delicious lunch.
28: You ate? That's awesome.
11: Praise God, you're getting better.
27: We did not see the birds of paradise. They left.
6: Actually, I think the Lord might have sent them to us.
27: What?
6: While you guys were hiking in the valley, we watched both of them in the tree out there.
14: No way!
27: This is amazing. I have never seen them near the village. God really loves you, Kate. Michelle, I'm going to miss you when you leave.
6: Let's write each other, okay?
27: I want what you have.
6: What do you mean?
27: I've been watching you. These last 2 weeks, you've not left your sister's side. You are a great sister.
4: Talia, to be honest, I didn't even want her to come. My parents sent her with me. But God changed my heart towards her and put his love inside of me.
27: I believe you, and I want that kind of love.
4: Then accept Jesus as your savior. Romans 10:9 says that if thou shalt confess with thy mouth the Lord Jesus, and shalt believe in thine heart that God hath raised him from the dead, thou shalt be saved. We can pray right now if you'd like.
27: What do I say?
4: Tell him that you believe he is who he claims to be, God's son, and tell him you accept his forgiveness and want him to be Lord of your life.
27: Jesus, I have heard all about you in my school. I have been scared about what my father would say if I believed. I also have been scared to come to you because of all the things I have done. Please forgive me for being a bad person. Today I give you my life. Amen.
4: I love you, Talia.
27: Thank you for helping me know him, Michelle.
4: Even if I never come back here, we'll see each other again in heaven someday.
13: Team, this has been a great summer. Yes. Kate, I'm glad you were able to pitch in this last week.
8: Me too.
13: As you all know, we're not going to finish this project, but that's okay. Another group will carry on where we left off.
9: That's right.
15: Me and Abigail's gonna miss y'all. Especially you, Cody.
10: Likewise.
15: Abigail, go give your new friend a kiss goodbye.
10: Please, no, Mr. Raj.
13: Okay, Raj, I think we're ready to go.
15: Well then, pile in, blokes.
13: No surprises on this trip, right, Raj?
15: No promises, Mike. No promises.
1: The team drives back to the Goroka Airport without incident. After returning to the States, they spend a few days together debriefing and then travel home to their families. Let's join Michelle and Kate now as they finish telling about the trip.
25: That's an amazing story.
16: Oh, it sure is.
25: Wow, what a summer.
18: I want to see a casserole.
2: Me, I want to see a blueberry paradise.
4: Blueberry paradise.
26: I'm curious about what you two learned. Could you each tell us one thing that God taught you?
8: Well, he showed me I have to be obedient. I need to obey him and start by obeying my leaders and parents. If I had listened to Mr. Raj, I never would have fallen in that hole. Our team couldn't finish the project because I got sick.
25: That's an important lesson, Kate.
8: During one of my quiet times, I found a good verse and memorized it. Children, obey your parents in the Lord, for this is right. Honor thy father and mother, which is the first commandment with a promise, that it may be well with thee, and thou mayest live long on the earth. With God's help, I'm going to do better at this.
26: Kate, that's wonderful.
25: And how about you, Michelle?
4: Well, I think I learned to trust him more. I did a lot of thinking about Proverbs 3, 5, and 6. I had my idea of how this trip was supposed to go. I wanted to go to Papua New Guinea and help the nationals. The last thing I wanted was to watch over Kate. I'm sorry. I really didn't want you to come.
8: It's okay, Michelle.
4: But God had other ideas. He wanted Kate there. It took a trip around the world for me to realize that my love for others starts with the family he's given me. In the end, I saw that he had a plan. He used my love for Kate to reach Talia, and now she's been adopted into God's family.
2: Just like me.
25: That's profound.
26: What did you just say, Isaac?
2: I said, just like me.
8: Why didn't you tell us that you adopted Isaac?
26: What?
25: Huh? You think you were adopted?
8: Yeah.
26: Why?
2: Lots of reasons.
8: We checked it out. You don't have his birth certificate. There's no baby pictures of him. And the mayor's office doesn't know about him.
2: Don't forget, Kitty, my blood's different too.
25: Well, you've built a pretty good case, you little detectives.
2: Adopted kids are special, right, Dad?
25: You bet they are. And Isaac, you are really special, but you weren't adopted, bud.
2: What?
25: Our camera broke when you were a baby. I'm sure your birth certificate is just misplaced.
26: You weren't born in this county, so the courthouse naturally wouldn't have a record of your birth. And just because your blood type is different, that doesn't mean you were adopted.
2: I wish I was adopted.
26: Isaac, being adopted is really special. The Bible talks a lot about it.
25: But Isaac, you need to know that you're special in our eyes. Adopted or not adopted, you're our kid given to us by God. And we love you.
2: I love you too, Mom, Dad.
25: And kids, next time you have a question, ask us.
26: Yes.
25: We would never hide something like this from you.
3: Yes, Dad.
2: Yes, Dad.
9: Oh, yeah, let's play hide and seek.
25: Okay, Dad's it. Counting to 50. One.
16: Let's go.
25: Two. Money,
26: follow me, Charlie.
25: Three,
26: we have the perfect spot,
25: four,
26: Gracie. Come with me.
25: Five, six.
1: What an extraordinary summer for the Brinkman family. 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
1: Why is there a roadblock? Swim class is in just a few minutes. I don't want to be late.
2: That's really frustrating, but there's another roadblock you don't have to wait for. Guess what? You're listening to the one and only Keys for Kids. My name is Zach. I don't like having to wait for construction when I'm driving. It keeps me from getting to where I want to go. And I bet you've had to wait sometimes too, and I'm guessing you probably didn't like it. Well, there's one roadblock you don't have to wait for, and that's the bad stuff you've done that keeps you from God. Those are called sins, and Jesus already paid for your sins on the cross and forgave you, just like it says in Ephesians chapter 1. In Him, we have redemption through His blood, the forgiveness of sins. All you have to do is ask. Well, that's what our story is about. It's called Clearing the Roadblock. Taya sighed loudly when Mom had to stop because of a roadblock. Workers were repairing the bridge ahead and traffic was temporarily stopped. How long will we have to wait? She asked. I'm not sure, Mom replied. It might be a while. Taya looked out the window. She saw a red van, a delivery truck, some cars, and a motorcycle. Drivers craned their necks, trying to see if they'd be able to move soon. Are we going to be late to swim class? Taya asked. The class at the community pool on the other side of the bridge started at 10. I don't know, Mom said, but we can't go anywhere until that roadblock is removed. Taya sighed impatiently. I wish they'd work faster. Well, it's out of our control, said Mom. We'll just have to be patient. They waited another 5 minutes, then Taya noticed cars moving ahead. Look, she said, I think the roadblock's down. Mom slowly eased the car forward, and soon they were across the bridge. Taya let out a sigh of relief. I'm so glad we're going to make it to swim class, Mom smiled. Just this morning, I was reading about a different kind of roadblock. Really? Said Taya. Mom nodded. The book I was reading referred to sin as a roadblock that keeps us from fully enjoying our relationship with God. But unlike that roadblock on the bridge, we don't need to wait and wait for Jesus to remove a roadblock of sin in our lives. He does that the moment we confess what we've done wrong and trust Him to forgive us. Right, said Taya. And we never have to wonder if He still loves us or if we're still saved when we mess up. Mom nodded. Jesus died to take the punishment for our sin, and that means He will always forgive us. When we confess our wrongs, He removes those roadblocks so they can't get in the way of us enjoying our relationship with Him. Mom swung the car into the pool parking lot and Taya hopped out. Thanks, Mom, she said. If I hurry, I can still make warm-ups. So how about you? Is there a roadblock of sin in your life that's keeping you from fully enjoying your relationship with God? Jesus can remove it. He paid the price of your sin on the cross and forgives the instant you ask Him. Confess your wrong to Him and accept His forgiveness, and then get back to enjoying your relationship with Him. Our key verse, once again, found in Ephesians chapter 1, verse 7.
1: In Him we have redemption through His blood, the forgiveness of sins, according to the riches of His grace.
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4: There are books. books we read and quickly forget, and others that remain with us like fond memories. That's why this particular series of The Adventures of the Sugar Creek Gang has a very special meaning. Since 1949, the Sugar Creek Gang has been a family favorite in many Christian homes. Bounding into adventures filled with suspense, mystery, and laughter, this group of fun-filled, life-loving boys never have a dull day. And most important, they learn to trust and follow the Master, Jesus Christ. So as we take the Sugar Creek Gang off the bookshelf, sit back and remember when Mom's fresh baked pies were just a smell away, chores were just across in the big red barn, and fishing was just down the road a piece. And when you went to bed at night, just after you said your prayers, you'd wonder how tomorrow could possibly be as good as the day just gone by.

0: the Sugar Creek Gang and the Palm Tree Manhunt. Now I gotta say that this is one of my favorite adventures. When I was thumbing through some of my old scrapbooks, where I keep pictures and mementos of all those growing up years, came across the scrapbook of Palm Tree Island. Well, it got me all enthusiastic about this particular memory. And I wanted to share it with you right away, because it's all about old man Seth Paddler's twin brother, Kenneth. Now, I don't know if you remember about Mr. Paddler having a brother. I think there was an adventure way back where he was part of it all, so the ones of you who've been listening might remember. But anyway, old man Paddler had a twin brother who disappeared in his early 30s and had never been heard of since. And Mr. Paddler was now in his 80s. So you can just imagine the sorrow he was carrying around in his heart over the loss of his brother. Well, anyway, it was going to be the Sugar Creek Gang that would bring the two of them together in one of the most exciting vacations we were to ever have. It all started when we'd been told that Mr. Paddler wanted to see us up at his cabin as soon as we could get there.
1: It's such a nice day. How come we're going through the cave?
2: Because Mr. Paddler wants us there right away, and the fastest way is through the cave. You know that.
3: I wonder what he wants.
2: Well, maybe he's got a letter from Barry, and Barry put something in it for us.
4: But we always bring him his mail, and I didn't see a letter from Barry.
2: Yeah, but my dad dropped some off yesterday. Yeah, that's right. Because when I went to get it, it was already gone. I thought maybe you'd taken it, Big Jim.
5: Nope, not me. I was fishing all day with Dad.
2: Oh, how was the catch?
5: So-so. They're not biting like they did last year this time.
2: Yeah, that's what my dad says.
3: It sure is stuffy in here.
5: We're almost there.
3: I thought caves were supposed to be cool in the summers.
2: It is cool. It's just stuffy cool.
3: Well, I'm hot.
2: Well, you're burning off all that extra fat. You know, fat keeps the body warm.
3: You know, I wonder if any of you guys could go a day without saying something about my weight.
2: Well, I wouldn't want to make a bet on it.
4: Well, you're not supposed to bet anyway. Betting's gambling. That's not Christian.
2: Not only that, I'd lose. Oh, guess everybody's sense of humor is on vacation.
6: Well, it was funny, Bill.
2: Thanks, Circus.
4: I bet Mr. Paddler's got sarsaparilla soda waiting for us.
5: Well, we brought a whole case to him last week, and he only has it around for us.
4: How come he doesn't drink it?
5: Something about the carbonated soda not being good for him.
4: He was real sick last winter.
2: Yeah, but that's got nothing to do with carbonated soda. My mom was really worried. We just wished he wouldn't spend his winters at the cabin. It's so far away from everything.
6: And no phone.
2: Yeah.
3: And when it snows here, he's really snowed in.
5: It's just a good thing this cave's done. At least we can get to his cabin without trudging through all that snow.
2: Remember that awful time he got trapped in there?
3: Why he went down there when it wasn't even finished, I'll never know.
5: I'm just thankful to the Lord we are on our way up there, or else...
2: Oh, don't say it.
3: That sure was a scary time.
2: Yeah. But at least it convinced him not to spend the worst part of the winter here. I'm glad his daughter in California is making him stay with her this coming winter.
5: Gonna make it a lot easier for us.
2: Oh, I don't mind bringing things to Mr. Paddler.
5: Oh, I didn't mean that, Circus. It's all the worrying.
2: Yeah, I guess you're right. But then we really shouldn't worry. I mean, if we're trusting the Lord's gonna be taking care of Mr. Paddler...
5: That's true. But as Dad says, there's two sides to that coin. We're supposed to trust the Lord, all right. When common sense tells us we should or shouldn't be doing something and we ignore it, well, we're just giving the Lord extra work.
2: I guess you're right there.
3: He sure is. When Mr. Paddler got trapped down here, it wasn't safe for any of us. I mean, Circus was down there too, and what if the cave had really collapsed?
2: But it didn't. Let's just be thankful for that.
3: And real careful from now on.
5: Right.
2: Hey, look, Mr. Paddler left the torch burning for us.
5: Put out the flashlight, Bill. No sense wasting the batteries.
3: Hey, you need any help carrying those pies, Dragonfly?
7: I'm doing just fine.
3: You sure? I wouldn't want you to drop them after your mom went to all that trouble.
7: Don't worry, Poetry. They're safe and...
3: Oh, no!
2: Careful!
3: Oh, no, the pies!
7: Got them! I got them!
3: Whew! Are you sure you don't want help?
7: Look, Poetry, it's fine. It was a dumb rock. When Bill put out the flashlight, I didn't see it.
3: Put the flashlight back on, Bill.
2: Hello! All right, but I can see all right.
3: Yeah, but you're not holding the pies.
8: Hello! Is that you, fellas?
4: Oh, hello!
2: Hi, Mr. Paddler!
8: Need any help?
5: We're fine.
8: Meet you upstairs, then.
3: Let us help carry the pies up the stairs. There's that dark spot, remember?
7: Poetry, don't you ever think about anything else? Oh, all right. Take one of the pies.
9: Let me have the boysenberry.
7: Poetry, that's the one on the bottom.
9: It's my favorite.
7: What difference does it make? You're gonna carry it, not eat it.
9: Oh, all right. Give me the one on the top.
5: Maybe we all better give you a hand.
7: They're all in this basket. I don't know what all the fuss is about.
2: When food's around poetry, there's always a fuss.
7: All right, everybody take a pie.
4: There's only four.
7: You can carry the basket.
4: But you won't have anything to carry.
7: At this point, I don't want anything to carry.
5: Well, it'll be kind of fun for Mr. Padler to see everybody carrying pies. Now, does everybody have a pie?
2: Got mine.
9: I've got the
7: poetry. Get your finger out of that pie.
9: Blueberry. Not my favorite, but plenty good.
5: Let's get up the stairs.
9: Hey, I'm way ahead of you.
6: Boy, it's amazing how fast he can go when there's food in his hands.
2: Well, he shouldn't go too fast, because it's dark up those stairs.
9: Come on, fellas. Mr. Padler's waiting.
4: Poetry, watch out for the top step. It's...
7: No, the pie. Oh.
5: Poetry, Leslie Thompson.
2: The pie's on his face.
7: I knew it. I just knew it.
2: Oh, look at it this way, Dragonfly. You'll always know poetry. You'll never disappoint. Want you. What you see is what you get.
7: And he doesn't even like blueberries.

0: got all the blueberry cleaned off, Poetry?
1: You mean eaten off. Yes, sir.
0: I must say you made my day. I haven't seen anything that funny since,
2: since you saw Poetry fall into a chocolate pie at the fair.
0: That's right, Circus. That was funny.
3: Well, the rest of these pies sure are good, Dragonfly.
0: Sure are. And you be sure to thank your mom now.
1: She was making so many for the church bake-off that she said she could spare some.
0: That shindig's tomorrow, isn't it?
3: No, that's right. All the ladies from the church are making their favorite pies. And all the men are eating them.
0: You gonna be singing, Circus?
2: Yep. And little Jim's playing the piano. Gonna be real nice.
0: Well, Barry's gonna be real happy about arriving then.
3: What? Barry's coming?
4: Hey, that's great.
0: Arriving on the 9 a.m. train.
5: Is that the letter Mr. Walters brought you?
0: That's right.
2: Well, how long is he staying?
0: Just a week.
3: Oh, I thought he'd spend longer. Doesn't he usually stay maybe 2 or 3 weeks?
0: Well, he would, but he's got places to go. He came here this time for a special reason.
4: Did you want us to meet him at the station?
0: Yes, I guess we could all do that.
4: Well, I thought maybe that's why you wanted to have us come over here in such a hurry.
0: No, that's not the reason.
1: Well?
0: Well, what?
1: Well, don't keep us in suspense.
0: Have I been doing that?
3: Oh, come on, Mr. Paddler.
0: I thought we could wait until we were all finished eating.
4: We'd be waiting all day. Poetry is getting ready for a third piece of pie.
1: How did you know?
4: You just had that look.
1: Well, I did want to try that apple pie.
2: Aha! Anyway, couldn't you tell us now?
5: Has it got something to do with Barry Boylan?
0: It sounds like we're going to have another detective here besides Poetry.
5: Why do you say that?
0: Because that was a pretty good guess.
5: Oh, well, I figured since Barry wrote and then you wanted us right away...
0: That's right.
4: Does Barry want us to help him this week?
0: Nope.
3: He's bringing something for us?
0: Nope.
2: We've got something for him.
0: Now, what would that be?
2: I don't know.
0: Well, the answer to that is no.
3: Well?
0: Well, what?
3: Well?
1: What is it?
3: Yeah.
0: How'd you fellas like to spend a month in Palm Tree Island?
1: Sure!
5: Where's Palm Tree Island?
1: It's off the coast of Florida.
3: Wow.
1: When?
4: Palm Tree Island?
1: You mean all of us?
0: That's what I was counting on.
2: They've got coconuts there!
1: Well, if they're palm trees, they're coconuts.
3: How come?
1: Is Barry going?
4: When do we leave?
2: Do our folks know?
5: Can I bring my camera?
0: Wait. You're all going too fast now. Now, let me explain, and I'll answer all your questions, okay?
3: Sure.
1: Well, let me get that other piece of pie so I can listen real good.
6: Oh, Poetry.
5: Oh, tell us, Mr. Paddler.
0: Well, Barry's flying down to visit the mission station. And he mentioned in his letter that it would be nice for you fellas to see the mission. Since I know some of you have been praying about maybe becoming missionaries when you're older. So, well, I mean, he thought... Well, we've both been writing back and forth about it. But we thought we'd invest in a few plane tickets and...
3: Wow! You really mean it, Mr. Paddler?
0: I sure do.
2: That's great!
1: I sure want to go.
2: Won't take me long to pack.
5: I love flying in a plane.
4: Aren't you going to go, Mr. Paddler?
0: No, Big Jim. I've been there and no sense going. Oh,
4: but it would be great to have you along.
0: Well, how about some other time?
1: But isn't Palm Tree Island where your brother was...
3: Poetry.
1: Oh. Oh, sorry, Mr. Paddler.
4: Of course, Mr. Paddler. Oh. I'm sorry. I didn't realize...
0: That's all right, son.
4: No, it isn't. I wasn't thinking.
1: Me neither, Mr. Paddler.
0: It's all right, boys. Now, why don't we just talk about something else, huh?

You can imagine how awful we all felt. Mr. Padler's lost twin brother had been a sorrow in his life. And for it to all of a sudden pop up in a conversation in such a way, well, you know how uncomfortable that can be. Anyway, it was while we were walking back home that Big Jim told us the whole story of Kenneth Padler and his mysterious disappearance. Oh, I wish I could go right on to that part of our Paul Hutchins story. But our time's all up. So until we're together again, Lord bless. And I'll be praying for you.

You've been listening to another dramatic adaptation of Christian children's literature, brought to life by The Bookshelf. 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

0: The Department of Broadcasting of the Moody Bible Institute of Chicago, in cooperation with Moody Press, brings you Chapter 16 of Star of Light, based upon the novel by Patricia M. St. John.
1: Kinza has been safely returned to Miss Rosemary, and now she has to make another decision with which she was faced before Kinza was stolen. Mr. and Mrs. Swift have offered to take Kinza with them to England and enroll her in a school for the blind. Rosemary has called them to her home to announce her decision.
2: Now, as you know, this is not a very easy decision for me to make.
3: Yes, we understand that, dear.
2: I have grown to love Kinza dearly, and she has been a real comfort and companion for me, as well as a challenge.
4: Well, we certainly understand that, Rosemary, our having struggled with Jenny, you know.
2: Well, in some ways, it is a little harder for me, for I've never had a child, and unless God wills, I will never have one. Perhaps he has planned it that way that I may be...

0: significant for me. Elizabeth, your friendship is my dearest treasure. Now, I've been reminded of that.
1: And yours mine.
0: Well, I thought and prayed about Kenzo's returning with you, and I feel that, well, it would be by far the best thing to do.
2: Oh, Rosemary, that's wonderful.
3: I think I should enjoy having her company myself.
2: Well, so happy.
0: Well, you know, among other things, I do not feel it is safe for Kenzo to remain with me any longer.
1: Oh, why not?
0: Well, now that her stepfather knows where she is, I'm sure that if he wanted more money, he could easily hire false witnesses and claim the child. I would have nothing to say. Well, you know, nothing was signed. And she is his stepdaughter.
3: Oh, yes, yes, I see what you mean.
1: We would see that she's properly cared for and would love her as our own.
0: Oh, I know you would. And now that gives me a great deal of comfort. But I would like to ask you a special favor.
1: What's that?
0: Would you mind if I told Jenny myself?
3: Well, of course not. Whatever you tell her from, we'll surely hear her shout for joy.
0: Oh, thank you. Oh, if you don't mind. Would you send her in here? I'd like to talk with her.
1: Of course. I'll call her.
2: Jenny! Jenny!
4: Yes, Mommy? Here I am.
1: Auntie Rosemary would like to speak with you. We'll leave you two for now.
0: Well, thank you, Elizabeth.
4: What is it, Auntie Rosemary?
0: Jenny, first I want to tell you what I've decided about letting Kenzo return with you to England.
4: Oh, is she going to? Please, say she is, Auntie Rosemary. I'll care for her as my own sister. And then
0: oh,
4: please,
0: yes, Jenny. I have decided to let Kenzo return.
4: Oh, Auntie Rosemary, that is the best thing that has happened to me since I got my new pony. Oh, I'm so happy.
0: Oh, I know you are, Jenny. And that makes me happy also. But I should like to ask you a favor. Now, it's a very important favor.
4: Oh, anything, Auntie Rosemary, anything.
0: I really believe you can be of help to me on this, too. It involves buttercups.
4: Buttercups?
0: Mm-hmm. Yes. Do you remember how you told me about the buttercups on the hillside the day you asked Jesus to come into your life?
4: Oh, yes, those buttercups.
0: Jenny, it is very important to me that Kenzo should learn to know the Lord Jesus while she's still tiny.
4: But where do the buttercups come in?
0: Well, you see, now that you know Jesus, you'll be able to teach Kenzo. Now, of course, I expect she'll learn something at the school for the blind, but, oh, such a wee child needs someone special, all to herself to teach.
4: Oh, I don't know an awful lot myself. Oh, who'll teach me, Auntie Rosemary? At school, they don't talk like you do. We mostly learn the names of kings of the Bible. Well, I suppose I could go to Sunday school, but we usually all go out in the car on Sunday afternoon.
0: Oh, yes, it does seem difficult. But it's quite all right, because you've got your Bible, and you've got the Holy Spirit of Jesus in your heart to show you what it means. He lights up and explains all the things you find dark and difficult.
4: Oh, but there are such long words in the Bible.
0: Oh, now, I'm sure you'll find Mummy and Daddy willing to explain hard words, if you ask them. They are interested in everything that interests you. Have you told them what happened to you and why you want to read the Bible?
4: No, I wanted to, but somehow I couldn't explain it.
0: Well, it may be better to tell them in works first, anyway.
4: Works?
0: If you have really put the Lord Jesus in the very middle of your life, if you obey his voice every day as he speaks to you in his word, he will soon change you very much.
4: How?
0: His love will begin to take over where your selfishness once ruled.
4: Mm.
0: His patience will replace your bad temper, and you will become helpful instead of lazy. Once Mommy and Daddy see this, they will know all about it without your telling.
4: Maybe then I shouldn't say anything.
0: Well, I should try to tell, too. It would be such a lovely thing to share. But do enough to make what you say count.
4: Oh, yes. They'd certainly be pleased if I really got nice and good and never got angry. I expect they'd want to know why, too. I should think I'd better show them first. Then they'll believe me when I tell them.
0: Why, perhaps they might even want to take you to Sunday school instead of a ride in the car. And then you could learn more about Jesus.
4: Perhaps I should begin now by going and helping them to pack.
0: I think things are going to work out very well, Jenny.

0: Thank you, Rosemary, for a very lovely and meaningful holiday. We shall never forget it, and we shall look forward to your visit next summer.
1: Yes, Rosemary, and our home is your home, for as long as you care to stay.
0: Yes.
2: Thank you both for the wonderful time you gave me during your visit. And thank you for letting me care for Jenny now and then.
0: Thank you. Why, we're taking home a different little girl, thanks to you.
3: And Jesus. Oh, Auntie Rosemary, I shall miss you so.
2: I'll be up to see you next summer, Jenny. And I want to receive some good reports.
1: Well, I suppose we'd best be away.
3: Yes.
1: We've a long drive ahead of us, you know, and we'd best get an early start. Well, goodbye, Rosemary.
0: Goodbye, Rosemary.
3: Bye, Auntie Rosemary. Bye.
4: Oh, Miss Rosemary.
2: Well, Hamid, I know this must be a very sad day for you.
4: Yes, Miss Rosemary. It is sad and happy. I do not understand how one can be both at the same time. I love Kinza, and I'm sad to see her go, but I'm happy that she'll be taken care of.
2: And I feel the same way, and I know how you feel. You've done your job well, Hamid, and the Lord is pleased. You carried your little sister a long way, and you placed her in my care. You have made many people happy.
4: Many people?
2: Yes. You made your mother happy, for she does not have to worry about Kinza's being sold to a beggar. And you made me happy.
4: You, Miss Rosemary?
2: Oh, yes, Hamid. For many months, Kinza has been the joy of my life. Now she's going to learn to read and do all sorts of useful things. And that will make her happy.
4: And if Kinza is happy, then I'm happy.
2: That's the most important of all. You see, by bringing Kinza to me, you have learned to know the Lord Jesus. And that has made him happy. That is always the fruit of obedience.
4: Happiness?
2: Yes. The Bible says that Jesus died for us on the cross, and that made him happy. He obeyed his Father, and we read that Jesus, who for the joy that was set before him, endured the cross. It wasn't easy for you to carry your sister all that way, and it wasn't easy for Christ to die on the cross. But you see what it has done? And because you loved your sister and your mother, and were obedient, everyone is better off.
4: Well, I never thought of love and obedience were so important.
2: They're the most important things a Christian can do.
4: But, Miss Rosemary, I'm still sad to see my sister go.
2: Oh, yes. And there will still be sadness, even though we love and obey. There will never be perfect happiness until we get to heaven. As long as we have to deal with sin and adjust to its interruptions of God's plans, there will be sadness. But God has promised us his happiness inside, where no one can take it away.
4: And then I must be obedient again. For I have made a promise.
2: A promise?
4: A promise to learn to read so that I can return to my mother and tell her of God's happiness.
2: Oh, you are right, Hamid. Oh, come, we'll have breakfast at my house and you will have another reading lesson.

0: Rosemary took the bright little boy to her home, and he once again diligently applied himself to his lessons. He had mastered all the letters and knew the repeating exercises by heart.
1: Now I know everything.
2: Oh, no, Hamid. You're only just beginning. You must practice and practice putting the letters into words. And you must come every day if you want to read the Word of God by harvest time.
1: By harvest time?
2: Mm-hmm.
1: Then I shall go back and read the Word of God to my mother. And she will know the way to heaven, too. And when my stepfather beats her and won't give her enough food, the Lord Jesus will make her heart happy.
2: Will your stepfather let you read the Word of God to him?
1: Oh, no. He says all books are bad but the Koran. But I shall read it in the granary, and my mother is grinding corn, and I shall read to my sister Rama when we tend the goats on the mountain. My stepfather will never know.
2: Oh, but later on, Hamid, he will have to know if you're going to follow Jesus faithfully. You will have to tell him also someday, and he may beat you, but Jesus suffered for you because he loved you. If you love him, you must be willing to suffer a little too.
0: Hamid thought for a moment. Deep thoughts of serious truth for such a little lad. Then he turned his eyes toward Rosemary and said,
1: I do love Jesus very much, for he has shown me the light that darkness cannot put out.
0: Rosemary remembered those words of Hamid when at harvest time, when the pilgrims filled the streets on their way to visit the shrines and tombs of their faith, she stood on her steps and waved to a little boy returning to his home. Her eyes filled with tears of joy and sadness as she saw the most faithful pilgrim of all following the star. Even as the wise men of old followed the star that would lead to the perfect light.
3: You have just heard the 16th and concluding chapter of Star of Light by Patricia St. John, freely adapted for radio by Van Trapp. Mary Skull was heard as the child Hamid, and Mary Staver portrayed Rosemary. Louise Burnett was Mrs. Swift, and Don Stroop was heard as Mr. Swift. Vi Berwick was the narrator. The cast also included Edie Fisher, Myrna Grant, Amy Schmid, Roger Mueller, Kim Rasmussen, and Flo Schmid. Sound effects were created by John McComb, and engineering was by Dennis McGrath. Star of Light was directed by Rex Brenner. This is Paul Barnes. This has been another production of the Department of Broadcasting of the Moody Bible Institute in Chicago.

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1: 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Welcome to Adventures in Odyssey.
2: Hi, this is Bernard Wolfe. 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
1: Do you really have to do that?
0: Well, I'm sorry, Mr. Walton, but I'm having some trouble gaining intellectual stimulation from watching miles and miles of corn pass before my eyes.
2: Uh-huh.
0: I need to channel my mental energy somewhere.
1: Now, come on, Eugene. You've been like this ever since your computer busted 2 hours ago. You've got to have more imagination than that. Here, let's play 20 questions. That'll make the time go fast.
0: 20 questions?
1: Sure. Oh, okay, I'm thinking of a thing. You got 20 questions to figure out what it is.
0: Is it corn?
1: I don't want to play anymore.
0: Woodtown, next exit. That could possibly be a flourishing metropolis. Do you think they might have a computer repair shop there?
1: We're in the middle of Iowa. Mm-hmm. Unless you can make microchips out of cow chips, there's not going to be a computer repair shop for probably 200 miles.
0: Mm-hmm. Oh. Joe's Park and Dine. Historical marker, quarter mile ahead. Historical marker! May we stop and read it?
1: You gotta be kidding.
0: Mr. Walton, I beg you, please. I adore history. It could hold me over for hours.
1: Eugene,
0: and hours.
1: We've got 1,700 more miles to go. Now, are you gonna...
0: Oh, dear.
1: Oh, dear.
0: Oh, dear. Deer! It's a deer!
1: A what?
0: Wah!

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6: Eugene, you okay?
7: Satisfactory. And you?
6: Yeah, I'm okay. What did we hit?
7: The historical marker.
6: Oh.
7: Donald Wood, 1927-1986.
8: Hey, you guys okay?
6: Yeah, we're fine.
9: What happened?
6: Well, nearly ran into a deer. Swerved over and hit this sign.
9: Wow. Got quite a dent there.
6: Yeah. And where am I going to find a body shop around here?
9: Well, that's where you're fortunate.
6: Oh?
9: It just so happens that I have the only repair shop in the area. If you'd like, I've got a tow bar. I can pull you up to the house.
6: Well, now, I'd appreciate that.
9: Okay, I'll be right back. Looks like it did a little damage to the radiator.
6: Yeah. You going to have to replace it?
9: Not sure.
4: Dad, what's going on?
9: Oh, good. You're just in time. Eugene, Bernard, this is my son, Graham. Graham, say hello to Eugene and Bernard.
4: Hi.
6: Greetings. Hi, Graham.
9: They're from a town called Odyssey.
4: Really? Is that a big city? It's bigger than this place, isn't it?
6: Well, yeah, a little bit.
10: According to your population sign, it's 97 times larger.
4: Wow. How many computer stores do you have?
6: Oh, several.
10: 4 hardware, 6 software.
4: Cool.
9: Graham, hand me a 5/16 socket and a ratchet.
4: Yes, sir.
9: As far as the bodywork goes, you got, I'd say 5 separate parts that need to be replaced.
4: Here, Dad.
9: Thanks.
6: I'm going to have to get in touch with my insurance company.
4: So, do you work in a skyscraper?
10: Well, actually, I'm a student.
9: Graham, you gave me a 5/8, I asked for a 5/16.
4: Sorry. Here.
9: Thanks.
4: So, have you ever seen a bank robbery?
10: A bank robbery?
9: Graham, would you stop pestering Eugene? Now, hand me a Phillips screwdriver.
4: Yes.
9: I'll have to call several places in Des Moines to see if anybody's got these parts.
6: How long do you think it'll take?
9: Oh, 2-3 days to get the parts, a couple of days' labor. I'd say 5-6 days at the least.
6: 5 or 6 days?
9: Yeah, no getting it done any faster.
6: Oh,
9: look, I was just thinking there's a hotel about 7 miles north of here, but it's all full. Several couples came in from out of town to go to the Donald Wood Memorial Fair this weekend.
6: Mm-hmm.
9: You may as well stay with us till I get your truck fixed.
6: Well,
10: we would hate to be an inconvenience.
9: Oh, that's all right. If you're an inconvenience, we'll just put you in the barn with the cows.
6: Well, I'm no freeloader. If we stay, we'll pay you.
9: Well, maybe I'll get some work out of you instead.
4: San Diego?
6: Yeah, I'm trading in my truck. Got a good deal from a friend on a new one.
4: Oh, no. This accident isn't going to mess that up, will it?
9: No, I'll fix it up. Got bent up pretty good, though. He ran over the Donald Wood marker.
4: No.
9: It'll be replaced. Don't worry.
10: Excuse me. I feel I have a somewhat extensive knowledge of American history, and yet I've never heard of Donald Wood. Who is he?
4: You don't know Donald Wood?
10: No.
9: Donald Wood put this town on the map. As a matter of fact, after he died, we renamed the city after him. Oh, yeah. We owe a lot to Donald.
10: But, what did he do?
9: Why, he invented graphite-handled pruning shears. Revolutionized pruning. It'll never be the same.
4: Did you tell him about the fair, Kyle?
9: Oh, yeah. We've also renamed the county fair after him. It's this weekend. You should be here for that. Our county fairs are great.
4: And Fluffy's gonna win the purple ribbon. Right, Dad?
9: Well, I don't know about that, honey. The kids are entering their pigs in the pig judging contest. Graham's pig really has a chance to win, I think.
10: Hmm.
9: Oh, he sure did a nice job with Woody. That's his pig. Fed him, cleaned him. Yeah, Graham's going to be quite a farmer one day.
6: Is that right?
9: Yep. I'm mighty proud of him. One day he's going to take over the farm, take over the garage. Isn't that right, Graham?
4: Well, yeah. I mean, if I'm still here.
9: What do you mean?
4: Well, what if Mom has another baby and he takes over the farm? then I'll just probably move somewhere else and let him have it.
9: He's kidding.
4: Well, I was just thinking, you know, maybe... Never mind. I was kidding.
8: Anybody want more potatoes?
11: No.
10: Hello, Graham.
12: Hi.
10: Oh, is that Woody over there? He certainly is an attractive animal, a large attractive animal.
12: It's a pig. Pigs are ugly.
10: Well, perhaps not to another pig.
12: What you doing out here?
10: Just strolling and reading.
12: What are you reading?
10: Oh, something I found on your father's bookshelf.
12: A dictionary?
10: Well, yes. Actually, I was unable to find reading material that suited my inclinations. Most of it involved farming or tractor repair. I'm not exactly fluent in those languages, as you and your father are.
12: Yeah, we kind of have to know that stuff around here.
10: Well, I find it somewhat fascinating. That is, life on a farm. That is, from a purely agronomic vantage point.
12: Better than Odyssey?
10: I wouldn't know how to compare the two.
12: You guys have a park?
10: A park? Yes.
12: Arcades?
10: Well, a couple, yes.
12: A zoo?
10: No.
12: Still, you know what we've got?
10: Hmm?
12: A traffic light. We got one this year on Main Street. Nobody even pays attention to it. There's never more than one car on the road at a time anyway. Everybody just goes right through it. Well, that's what we do for fun around here. We walk over to Main Street and watch the stoplight. Green, yellow, red, green, yellow, red. It never changes. Nothing around here ever does. All I do is feed pigs and shuck corn. Oh, yeah, and I get to pull the station wagon into the garage every night. Farm life's pretty great, isn't it?
9: Graham?
12: Yeah?
9: I just went down to the barn. You didn't wash Woody today.
12: Oh, yeah, I forgot.
9: Yeah. You know, when I was a kid, I took the fair very seriously. The week of the fair, I spent every waking moment getting that pig ready. And you know why? Because it's not just a contest. The fair is big business.
12: I know.
9: A state winner can auction off for as much as $6,000. That's a lot of money. But it's more than that. Competing in the fair taught me important things like responsibility and the discipline of farm life.
12: Yes, sir.
9: Graham, I thought we agreed when I got you this computer that it came second behind your chores on the farm.
12: I did all my regular chores.
9: Now, I'm not talking about your regular chores. I'm talking about getting ready for the fair. We're counting on you. You got the best pig out there. Now, come on.
12: Well, can I just finish up this program?
9: The computer will wait. The fair is this weekend.
12: Yes, sir.
9: All right.
12: Pigs, fair. I'm sick of it. I gotta get out of here. Wait a minute. Eugene?
10: Yes?
12: Look, I need to ask you a question.
10: Hmm?
12: But you have to promise not to tell anyone that I ask you this.
10: If my silence does not in any way endanger your safety, I shall not tell.
12: Well, all right. Would you take me with you to San Diego?
10: I beg your pardon? You want to go to San Diego?
12: Well, sure. You guys can take me along, then drop me off on your way back through here.
10: I'm sorry, Graham, but I can't. At best, it's an impractical idea.
12: Give me one good reason why.
10: I can give you several. First, we cannot take responsibility for a 13-year-old on a 3,000-mile excursion. Second, we will not be a party to kidnapping, a federal offense, since you are obviously intending not to tell your parents of your whereabouts. There are at least 10 more reasons, but it is a moot point to even mention them. I'm sorry, Graham, but my answer remains no.
12: I can't believe this. Come on, you got to get me out of this place.
10: We all become dissatisfied with our homes at times.
12: Well, that's easy for you to say. You live in a fun city. Look where I have to live. I want to go to Disneyland. I want to go to the beach. You know, I've never even seen a beach.
10: Graham, I understand your need to experience the rest of the world. I, too, had similar feelings when
12: I want to experience the rest of the world. I want to go to San Diego. Now, come on, take me.
10: I'm sorry, no.
12: Fine, just forget I asked. Thanks a lot.
9: Morning, Bernard. You want some coffee?
6: No, thanks. Any progress on the truck?
9: Finally got all the parts. I had an awful time finding them. Such a pain to get parts being this out of the way.
8: Oh, yeah, I understand.
9: Should be finished day after tomorrow.
8: Well, I'm in no hurry. It's a nice place you got here.
9: Yeah, been in my family for 100 years.
8: Mm.
11: Kyle, there's a police car coming up the driveway.
9: Ah, must be Jerry Kellogg. Wonder what he wants.
11: Well, look in the back seat. It's Graham.
13: Come on out, Graham.
9: Jerry, what's going on?
13: I found your son on Route 24. He was driving your station wagon.
11: What?
8: Driving?
9: Graham, what were you doing driving my station wagon?
13: He hasn't said much since we picked him up. Graham, why don't you tell him what was in the back seat?
9: The back seat?
13: Tell him, Graham.
9: What was it?
12: I don't know.
13: It was a pig.
9: A pig? He was carrying a pig in the back seat?
13: Yep, pulled up beside your station wagon and saw a 4-foot-5-inch kid trying to see over the dashboard and a pig snout sticking out the back window.
9: Graham, what's this all about?
14: What's happening?
11: Nothing, honey. Everything's fine.
14: Is Graham going to jail?
11: No, he's not going to jail.
14: Is he in big trouble?
9: Sandra, take Carrie inside, please.
11: Come on, Carrie.
14: I want to watch.
11: Come on, honey. Bernard, would you join us?
8: Huh? Oh, yeah, sure.
13: Well, I'll be on my way, too.
9: All right. Thanks, Jerry. I'm sorry about this.
13: I'll see you.
9: So, what do you think you were doing?
12: I don't know.
9: What's gotten into you? You could have been hurt. And what were you going to do with Woody?
12: I don't know.
9: You're lying to me. You were going down Route 24 with a pig in the back seat. Now, tell me right now, what were you doing?
12: Just taking him for a ride.
9: Uh-uh. Stop it. Now, tell me.
12: I was going to sell him.
9: What?
12: I was going to try to sell him. I heard that this farmer in Martinsburg pays top dollar, and I thought I'd surprise you.
9: Oh, you can get 30 times more if you place in the state fair. You know that. Now, you better start telling the truth right now, or you are going to be in big trouble.
12: I was trying to make some money.
9: For what?
12: I was going to buy a bus ticket and go to California for a while.
9: What? Don't be crazy. You're 13 years old.
12: I want out! I can't stand it here! I can't stay here any longer! And I'm not gonna stay here for the rest of my life and take over your garage!
9: Graham!
12: I hate farming and I hate cars!
9: I don't care what you hate. You will not talk to me that way. Get upstairs to your room. You are grounded until further notice.

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1: 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We always love hearing from you.
2: Could you hand me that wrench?
3: Yeah, here you are.
2: Thanks. Can you believe him, Bernard? Honestly, stealing my car? Phew. I should ground him for the next 10 years. 20, maybe.
3: 20?
2: You think I'm overreacting?
3: Well, the kid did a bad thing. And he deserves what he got. But I wonder if this is about more than just stealing a car.
2: What do you mean?
3: I mean, your son just risked his life trying to leave home. Now, just makes me wonder why.
2: Oh, I know why. He's just all starry-eyed, thinking he can be in the movies or something. You can't do that in Iowa now, can you?
3: Well, I never heard him say anything about the movies. I just thought he didn't want to take over the shop from you.
2: He has no choice about that.
3: Doesn't he?
2: I just don't understand him. He used to love working with me when he was little. Now, all he cares about is computers. I have to pull him by his ears to help me in the garage.
3: Why is it so important that he help you in the garage?
2: Well, how else is he going to run it?
3: Oh, yeah.
2: Oh, look, it's been in my family for 50 years. My dad and I, we used to work in here for hours at a time. When we weren't working on cars, we were talking about them. That's the one thing we had in common. We could always talk about cars, even when we didn't have anything else to talk about.
3: And you can't talk about cars with Graham.
2: Oh, used to. But now...
3: Well, have you ever tried talking with him about his computer?
2: Oh, I wouldn't even know what to ask him.
3: Kyle, your son doesn't want to be a mechanic. I think you may need to try something else.
4: Graham? May I come in?
5: Sure.
4: Mind if we take a few moments to converse?
5: Are you on his side?
4: I would state my position is entirely neutral, although I do wonder why you have not communicated with your father more effectively before now.
5: Well, how can I? He never listens to me. He just makes me do stuff that I don't want to do. Never even asks me what I want to do.
4: I think you've made that perfectly clear. You want to leave Iowa.
5: Yeah. And I'm going to do it, too. I'm really leaning towards San Diego.
4: Of course, you won't have any friends there. You'll have to do your own grocery shopping. Homegrown vegetables will be harder to find. You won't have your mom to help you with your homework or your father to pick you up at school. But you won't have to worry about school, will you, since you'll be washing dishes full-time?
5: Are you trying to scare me?
4: It merely occurred to me that you may not have realized what the disadvantages were.
5: Yeah, well, there's one big advantage to leaving. I won't have to wrestle with my dad about the shop anymore.
4: Does he know of your compelling inclination toward computers?
5: Yeah, he knows. But he doesn't like them. He doesn't even try to like them. He thinks they're useless. You see, that's the thing. In San Diego, everything is computers. I'd be accepted there because everybody uses them.
4: Whereas you feel that you're not accepted here?
5: Well, I'm accepted as long as I do work in the garage, not on computers.
4: Because your father believes they're useless.
5: Yeah, and I guess until computers can help him fix cars, he'll always think that way.
4: Well, perhaps, but, wait a minute.
5: What is it?
4: I think I may have an idea. May I see your computer?
5: Sure.
3: Morning, Kyle. How's it coming?
2: Looks like I'll be finished in a couple hours. If you want, you can be on your way this afternoon.
3: Well, that sounds great. But we kind of had our heart set on seeing the fair.
2: I was hoping you'd say that.
5: Dad?
2: What are you doing in here? You're still on restriction.
5: Mom said I could come down for 1 second just to give you this.
2: What is it?
5: Okay, Eugene.
4: Here you are. Well, I must protest the rustic mode of transport for this finely tuned instrument.
2: A computer in a wheelbarrow? What are you gonna do, pitch it?
5: Eugene and I made you something last night.
2: For me? On a computer? Now, son, you know I don't know anything
5: please,
2: about...
5: Please, Dad.
2: Go ahead, show me.
5: Set it up, Eugene.
4: Very well.
5: Eugene and I were thinking last night about ways we could maybe help your business.
2: Now, if you think I'm going to start using that thing in this garage...
5: Could you just try it?
2: I'm doing just fine without it. Now, get back to your room.
3: Kyle, let's at least see what he did.
2: Well, all right, go ahead.
5: Okay, you know how you have to call all sorts of places and find parts for cars?
2: Yeah, so?
5: Well, we came up with an easier way to do it, so you wouldn't have to make so many calls.
2: Yeah? Like how?
5: We hooked up a phone line to the computer and contacted a bunch of car parts places.
2: Uh-huh.
5: All you have to do is type in the name of the part, and it lists all the places that have it.
2: Really?
5: Yeah. You see, this could save a lot of time.
4: And money.
5: Oh, yeah. And money, because you won't be making all those long-distance phone calls. The computer does it for you. And faster. Anyway, here it is if you want to use it. We programmed it so you can figure it out yourself. Just follow the steps. I'll just leave it on your desk. I'll be in my room.
4: And I'll be off as well.
3: So, what do you think?
2: I don't know. I don't really trust those things.
3: Well, it's just an observation, but I think your son's doing his best to patch things up. What are you doing?
2: Graham? He's got to show me how to turn it on.
3: Good thing. I was afraid you were going to ask me.
2: Well, what do you think?
3: It's not like any fair I've ever seen.
4: The giant pruning shears were quite a feat of engineering. 3 stories high.
6: Yeah, they kind of take visitors by surprise at first.
3: And the pruning shear necklace with the flashing lights are great. Hope the wife likes it.
2: Yeah, but before you buy anything, ask me first. There's always people out there trying to rip you off by selling your imitation graphite shears.
7: Mom, Dad, Fluffy's coming up. They're gonna show Fluffy. He's 4th in line.
6: All right, let's go.
2: Okay, I'll be right there.
5: Look, Dad, baseball cards. They got baseball cards this year.
2: You like baseball cards?
5: Can I go?
2: Sure, son.
5: Cool.
2: My son likes baseball cards. I never knew that.
3: Keep your eyes open, Kyle. You might learn a lot about your son.
2: Yeah, I think you're right. Hey, wait up!
3: Well, Eugene, you want to go watch a pig? Or does that fail to stimulate you intellectually?
4: Actually, I would enjoy a good pig watch.
3: Eugene, there is hope for you yet.
8: There are a lot of times when we think we want what someone else has. We want to live in a better place, or have more exciting toys, or be able to do more interesting things. If we ever feel unhappy, we should think of what the Apostle Paul said in 1 Thessalonians 5, verse 18. Give thanks in all circumstances, for this is God's will for you in Christ Jesus. No matter how much we may not like it at the time, God has a special purpose for us wherever we are, and we should be thankful for that. Well, that's all for today. If you ever want to write to us, just send your letter to Odyssey, Colorado Springs, Colorado, 80995. In Canada, write to Box 9800, Vancouver, BC, B6B4G3. 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And I'm Chris, hoping you'll join us again next time for more Adventures in Odyssey.
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0: Isabel, it looks to me as if you ought to have a little surgery.
1: I had a feeling you were going to say that, Ray. Sometimes it's handy to live near a hospital.
0: Well, this surgery, I think I'm going to want a biopsy done, too.
1: Oh?
0: Eventually, we'll be getting the lab equipment here, soon, I hope. But for now, I have great confidence in the hospital at Bangkok.
1: You mean I'll have to go all the way to Bangkok?
0: That isn't such a bad trip, Isabel. We won't send you over the Burma hump on a mule like the time you went from China.
1: I can go down by boat, I suppose.
0: That takes too long. I want you to fly. Try to get your reservation on a plane down tomorrow. Isabel, you will cooperate? I think the flight leaves here at 9. You'll be ready to go then?
1: Oh, yes, Ray.
0: Now, don't worry, please. Go home, get a good night's sleep. This is just routine.
1: No, Ray.
0: What?
1: Ray, if I tell you, you'll understand, I think. It's almost as if I've heard the Lord's voice speaking to me on the way over here, and right in your office. I don't dare say these things are from Him. We can never say for sure. Oh, sometimes I know, or I think I know, but this is one time I just think it's His voice.
0: What are you saying, Isabel?
1: It's almost as if I heard the Lord Himself telling me, this will be cancer.
0: Isabel.
1: And He's going to use it to take me back to America.

0: I don't think they would have let me come home till they had the results. The tests showed non-malignant.
1: They did? They really did? I knew it. Thank the Lord. Belle, did they really?
0: Yes, they really did, John.
1: Here, we can cut across the lobby this way. Belle, I don't know. There's something about the way you look.
0: I told you what the test said. But, John... Oh, wait a minute. Don't walk quite so fast. It's just that back there in Ray's office, I had a kind of... The only thing I can call it is an illuminated hunch. I really don't dare call it words from the Lord himself, yet I don't know.
1: Well, what about this illuminated hunch?
0: I just think, John, that the Lord was trying to tell me that the tests would not be negative. I thought I heard him strongly, and you know how I feel about people who are psychic.
1: Yes, I've told you for a long time there's a danger in that.
0: Yes, the devil can misuse it, but the Holy Spirit can use it, too, to encourage a Christian.
1: So you doubt the report from the labs in Bangkok?
0: No, not exactly.
1: Am I tiring you out, walking this distance?
0: Oh, I need to walk.
1: Well, then, what do you say now, Belle, about your illuminated hunch and the voice of the Lord? What do you say now that you have the doctor's report?
0: Why, I guess the time hasn't come yet. I simply have to get on with my work.
1: Well, Ray, nice to have you drop around. Sorry we're in such a mess here. Bella's house cleaning for the conference. She likes to pull everything apart at once.
2: John, where is Isabel? I'd like to have you both together for a few minutes. I want to be certain that you hear what I have to tell Belle. That's it. Quite straight. They weren't satisfied with the tests at the Bangkok hospital. They did them over. There is some malignancy.
0: I see.
1: What next, Ray?
2: There's a surgeon flying here on a 48-hour break. He can operate.
1: When?
2: Tomorrow. He'll only be here tomorrow.
0: Why, that's impossible, Ray. John, I have 24 guests coming for dinner tonight. Field conference begins in less than a week. You can see for yourself that we're right in the middle
1: Ray of... Ray said the surgeon will only be here 48 hours.
2: It has to be tomorrow, Isabel. We aren't fooling around about this.
0: Well, all right. But there's no need to say anything about this tonight to anybody. I have 24 guests coming for dinner, Ray. Tomorrow morning, I'll just walk over to the hospital.
2: You must be there at 7:30.
0: 7:30.
2: All right with you, John?
1: It has to be, I guess. Between you and Belle.
0: I'll be at the hospital at 7:30, Ray.
1: What are you doing, Belle?
0: Oh, reading. Thinking.
1: You ought to be asleep. Tomorrow,
0: I can't sleep. Maybe now. John, let me read you something.
1: From Amy Carmichael?
0: Don't tease me. She always says the right thing at the right time for me. John, listen. Before we reach the place where such waters must be crossed, there is always a private word spoken by the beloved to the lover. That is the word. Remember, I told you that flash of insight, that feeling I had in Ray's office?
1: Please, Belle.
0: Don't, John. Don't assault that feeling. We'll be most assaulted as we stand within sight and sound of that seething, roaring flood. The enemy will fasten upon it, twist it about, try to undermine our confidence in its integrity.
1: I'm not the enemy.
0: Not you, John, not you. Please listen. We'll try to undermine its integrity by making us afraid. But this will put him to flight. I believe God that it shall be even as it was told to me, she says. John, I know. I heard that day. He will take me to America.
2: How is she today, Dorothy?
0: Quite capable of answering all inquiries about my health myself, Ray. I'm fine.
2: Oh, ready to leave the hospital?
0: Oh, Ray, can I?
2: What do you think, Dorothy? Isabel, excuse this unprofessional consultation at your bedside.
3: I think she'll be all right.
2: You're going to stay with her at home?
3: Sure.
0: When can I get out of this hospital?
3: You should never have said this in front of her. She's practically out in the hallway right

0: now?
1: Just stay where you are for a while, Isabel. Dorothy, walk down to the desk with me. What do you think?
0: She's weak and a little confused at times. I don't know about going home.
1: I thought she'd do better there.
0: There's this big field conference coming up. That house will be swarming.
1: She can't go back into that. I forgot about it.
0: I don't think so either, but there is one alternative.
1: Oh, what's that?
0: She's been talking about going back to her little prayer sanctuary.
1: What do you mean?
0: Oh, it's a hut, really. Thatched roof, walls of bamboo, mud floor. Out in the back of the big house.
1: Out of the question.
0: I thought so too, Ray, at first. But then I kept thinking, why not? If I go with her, it's quiet, it's warm and dry. I can wait on her.
1: Is it clean?
0: It will be if I'm there.
1: If you're there, yes, I know. She really wants to?
0: She's got her heart set on it.
1: Well, your judgment is
0: Let
1: just
0: her
1: as...
0: go.
2: Now, Belle, there's no disputing this letter from Bangkok.
1: No, Isabel, you can't read it two ways.
3: I don't know what to say. Both of you stand there looking so stern and grim, like two ogres.
2: Oh, Belle.
3: I feel wonderful, 10 times better. Isn't that proof?
1: Not medical proof, Isabel. Not long-term proof, anyway.
2: Explain it once more, Ray.
1: The lab in Bangkok sent us final word. What you have is a fast-growing malignancy. It may enter the chest. The only place for treatment of lung cancer is the United States. You have to go home for therapy.
3: All right.
1: Good girl.
2: I knew we could count on you. I already cabled to the mission headquarters in Philadelphia.
3: What did they say?
2: They're making arrangements at the University of Pennsylvania Hospital. You'll live at the headquarters, go over to the hospital for therapy. Everything's all set.
3: Yes, I guess it is.
1: I admire the way you're handling this, Isabel.
3: Well, John knows. All about illuminated hunches.
1: Huh?
3: Sometime, explain it to him, John.
2: I will. Something else, Belle. I got in touch with Kathy. Dorothy Jones will fly you to London, and Kathy's going to meet you at Idlewild.

0: Mother!
1: Oh, Kathy, it's so nice of you to meet me at the hospital.
0: You look exhausted, Mother.
1: These are rough treatments.
0: I brought the car. It's right outside the front door.
1: A car? And me so used to mules.
0: Let's slip out that side door over by the gift shop. I'm really going to miss this little car.
1: Oh, it's hard to think of you in Asia, Kathy.
0: It's hard to imagine myself. I didn't think the mission would accept me so soon. I'll always think it had something to do with you coming home.
1: I wonder.
0: I mean, the mission wanted to do something nice to me, for us. So they got my application through in a hurry.
1: Maybe.
0: 2 more months, Mother. 2 more months, and I sail.
1: Let's not talk about it.
0: What?
1: I mean, not right now.
0: Oh, you're tired. I'm sorry.
1: No, I mean before Christmas. Before Danny comes east for Christmas with us. Let's live through Christmas. Let's be a family together and be happy. First. Then we'll talk about your sailing.
0: Do you think I want to sail, leaving you like this?
1: Do you think I want you to?
0: I'm pulled 2 ways. God calling me there. I should stay here with you.
1: I know, Kathy. I know.
0: Tell me what to do, Mother.
1: You don't want me to tell you.
0: You're my mother.
1: You're an adult woman. Older than I was when I made up my mind to go to China.
0: But you didn't have anything like this. It was easier for you.
1: It wasn't easy, Kathy. I don't suppose it ever is for anybody.
0: If I go now, I may never see you again. There, I've said it. That's what's haunted me.
1: Probably you feel better now that it's said. I do. I've been thinking it, too.
0: I'm called. The mission says sail now. I want to.
1: Only you can hear what he'll tell you.
0: Why isn't it clearer?
1: It will be. It always is, if you listen.

0: Well, Kathy, so this is your stateroom. Not very big, is it?
1: Maybe we won't be in it much.
0: Less space to keep neat.
1: That's right. I take after you. I don't like housework. I take after you in a lot of ways, Mother.
0: Don't cry, Kathy.
1: Don't cry, Mother.
0: Have to go.
1: I'll think about you tomorrow, Mother. When you're on the train to Wheaton.
0: I'll think about you, too. I'll worry about you.
1: Why, Mother?
0: Because I know from personal experience that even the bravest missionaries get very, very seasick.
2: And so we conclude Chapter 14 of Beautiful Upon the Mountains, the transcribed story of John and Isabel Kuhn. This is another in the series, Stories of Great Christians, produced by the Department of Broadcasting of the Moody Bible Institute in

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0: 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The following program is a classic.
1: Oh, hiya there, kids. I'm Pedro the Prairie Dog.
2: Welcome to Nature Corner, Pedro the Prairie Dog. You know what you look like?
1: Like a big foot-long hamster.
2: A foot-long hamster, yeah. Yellowish-brown color, too.
1: Right. And did you see my little tail?
2: Oh, yes, Pedro. It's brown with a black tip.
1: That's where I get my name, the Black-Tailed Prairie Dog.
2: Okay. Your face looks more like a squirrel's face than a dog's.
1: I know it. I'm a rodent. See my teeth?
2: Oh, I sure do, yes. But why are you called a dog, then?
1: Because I bark.
2: Okay. Why don't you tell the boys and girls why you're called the Prairie Dog?
1: The great creator put me on the beautiful prairies of the United States.
2: Oh, sure, that's right. There's beautiful prairie land in Texas and Oklahoma, right, Pedro?
1: Yes, in Kansas, North and South Dakota, Arizona, and Utah.
2: Are there quite a lot of prairie dogs in America today?
1: Not as many as there once was, Uncle Bob.
2: Oh, really? Explain that.
1: Back in 1901, there was a humongous prairie dog town 100 miles wide and 240 miles long.
2: Ooh, you call that a town?
1: Yeah, that's where prairie dogs live.
2: I see. How many prairie dogs lived in that big town?
1: 400 million.
2: Wow, and your town was stretched out 100 miles wide and 240 miles long?
1: Yeah, filled with prairie dogs.
2: What happened to this big town?
1: In 1901, farmers moved onto the prairies and brought their cattle. Now, the cattle stepped in our holes and they broke their legs.
2: Uh-oh. And the farmer had to shoot his cows whenever they broke their legs.
1: That's right. Then these farmers ganged up on us prairie dogs. They poisoned millions of my relatives and wiped out nearly all of that prairie dog town back in 1901.
2: Oh, I'm sorry, Pedro. But of course I'm sorry for the farmer, too. But you've started coming back again on the prairies, right?
1: Mostly in national park land, Uncle Bob, where cattle don't roam.
2: Well, that's good. Pedro, prairie dogs live underground, don't they?
1: Yes, indeed, Uncle Bob. The Creator God made us want to.
2: Tell the boys and girls about your den, okay?
1: The wonderful Maker gave me sharp claws and tough feet that dig a hole nearly straight down.
2: Mm-hmm. How deep?
1: 10 feet.
2: Ooh, then where?
1: A tunnel that is about 50 feet long.
2: Ooh, boy, that's a long one. Do you have a back door?
1: Yeah, and several doors in the middle of the tunnel, too, Uncle Bob.
2: Hey, that's neat. That's for safety, isn't it?
1: Yes, because a prairie dog has to run away from old Wile E. Coyote and Ebenezer Eagle.
2: And if you were far away from your front or back door, you'd get caught.
1: For sure.

0: effort to spy on Mr. Coyote, who might be slinking nearby.
1: Hey, clever. It's 2 feet higher than the prairie, and you can see better, naturally.
0: You've got it. Number two.
1: Okay.
0: It keeps flood water from coming down my hole and into my home and drowning us out.
1: Sure. Because each cone-shaped mound of dirt is 2 feet higher than the ground around it, it would be like a dam and keep the flood out.
0: Uncle Bop, we prairie dogs did not experiment with that. We were born with that knowledge.
1: Oh, yes. The Creator, the Son of God, put it in your brain for survival.
0: Right on.
1: Okay, number three.
0: Okay, the third reason prairie dogs mound up the dirt around their burrow is for air conditioning.
1: No kidding.
0: Yeah. It gets powerfully hot on the prairies of Texas, Kansas, and Oklahoma.
1: And this cone-shaped mound air conditions your underground home?
0: Definitely, Uncle Bob. It's a very scientific design.
1: Okay, how does it work?
0: Well, let me tell you why we need it first, okay?
1: Sure.
0: There are close to 20 prairie dogs living down in my tunnel.
1: Ooh, that many, Pedro?
0: Oh, yes. One male. That's me. Three mothers and a lot of little prairie dog pups.
1: Little kids,
0: Yeah, and they use up a lot of precious fresh air, fresh oxygen. Now, the Creator knew we could not stay alive down there for over 10 hours on a hot day unless we had an air conditioning system.
1: Okay, so he taught you to make a cone-shaped mound over each entrance and exit hole.
0: Yeah, now, because that cone-shaped hole is 2 feet higher than the ground around it, this causes an air pressure change, and even the tiniest breeze blowing over the top of my hole pulls air out of my burrow holes.
1: And because you have a lot of entrance and exit holes to that one tunnel, air is being pulled from each of these openings, right?
0: And that causes circulation. New fresh air is pumped into the prairie dog's den.
1: And you have fresh oxygen all the time.
0: All because Christ, my Creator, taught me to mound up my hole into a cone shape.
1: Oh, that is great. That shows how intelligent he is. Pedro, you prairie dogs live a very special community kind of life, don't you?
0: Yes, we do, Uncle Bob.
1: Why don't you tell the boys and girls about it, okay?
0: Sure. Prairie dogs are very close to their own family. Very, very close.
1: You have a very special name for your family home, don't you?
0: It's called a cottery. It contains about an acre of ground, and we have property lines.
1: Property lines?
0: Yes. Other prairie dogs are supposed to stay off our property.
1: Why is that?
0: The Creator's way of spreading out our families so we don't eat up all the grass in just one location.
1: Okay, that's smart, Pedro the prairie dog. It's conserving your natural resources.
0: Now, if a neighboring prairie dog walks onto our property, one of my little pups will challenge him right away.
1: What'll he do?
0: The two prairie dogs will crawl up slowly to each other, show their teeth, and then kiss.
1: They kiss? What did they do that for?
0: That's the way prairie dogs greet each other, to tell if it's a family member.
1: By kissing?
0: Yes. See, by kissing, prairie dogs smell the other dog's breath. They see if it's a strange breath, and if it is, he chases that prairie dog away.
1: Prairie dogs of other families have a different smelling breath then, right?
0: Yes. That's why I recognize all of my family.
1: Okay. And that's why prairie dogs kiss when they meet then, right?
0: Yes. We've got to have a way of identifying each other, Uncle Bob. We all pretty much look alike, you know. I mean, we're yellowish-brown. And it can be quite confusing if there are 39 prairie dogs running around on the ground.
1: I can understand that. Now, you prairie dogs are quite a loving bunch, aren't you?
0: Oh, yes. Within the family, we're close. We wash each other and pull ticks and burrs out of each other's fur coat. We feed each other. We're very gentle with one another.
1: Well, that's kind of you. Now, Pedro, your entire prairie dog community is called a town, right?
0: Yes, and that town is divided into many sections called wards.
1: Wards? Oh, sure, just like our towns and cities.
0: And then each ward is divided into collieries.
1: And who decides all of the boundaries of these cotteries where you live?
0: We all just know, Uncle Bob. The intelligent Son of God taught us that.
1: Oh, boy. Pedro, prairie dogs bark.
0: Why?
1: What's the purpose?
0: Protection. Two high-pitched barks. They mean Wile E. the Coyote is coming. Head for the basement on the double.
1: And every prairie dog recognizes that high-pitched bark.
0: Yes. Two low-pitched barks. That means all clear.
1: Okay. The family can come out then.
0: That's right.
1: Oh, boy. Pedro the prairie dog, I've learned a lot about you today.

0: So have the boys and girls. Thanks for being my guest on Nature Corner.
1: Oh, glad to be your friend, Uncle Bob. Glad to be your friend too, boys and girls. See you later. Remember your creator while you're young.
0: Two and a half months after God led the Hebrew people out of Egypt, they came to the desert of Sin, which is located between Elam and Sinai. In that desert, the children of Israel began to grumble against Moses and Aaron.
2: If only we had died in Egypt.
3: Yes. That's for sure.
4: Yes. This is where we sat around pots of meat and ate all of the food we wanted.
3: Oh, right. Yeah.
4: But Moses, you have brought us into the desert to starve us all to death.
2: Yeah.
5: Now, just a minute. The Lord will provide for you. Stop your complaining. He's given you food so far.
4: Oh, Lord. How do you put up with these people? Now they're complaining about you. They want food like they had in Egypt. What shall we do, God?
6: Moses, I will rain down bread from heaven for you. The people are to go out each day and gather enough for that day. In this way, I will test them and see whether they'll follow my instructions.
4: All right, Lord. I'll tell them.
0: Next morning, God sent bread down from heaven. But the people had never seen this kind of bread before.
4: Hey, what is it anyway?
7: I don't know.
4: Yeah, what is it?
7: It looks like little thin frosty flakes on the ground, if you ask me.
0: Those three words, what is it, sound like this in the Hebrew language.
4: Manna?
7: Manna?
4: Manna?
7: Manna?
4: Hmm? You're asking what it is? It is the bread the Lord has given you to eat. I'm going to try a little of this.
7: Me too.
3: What does it taste like, Thomas?
4: That's good. Tastes like crackers made from honey. Now listen, folks, this is what the Lord said about this manna. Each one of you is to gather as much as he needs.
7: We don't understand, Moses. How much is that?
4: Yes.
7: You gather 2 quarts apiece.
3: Only 2 quarts for each of us? That won't last long, Moses.
4: It will last one day, Rebecca. You mean we have to come out each morning and gather the manna?
7: Yes, Joseph, get enough just for one day. If you gather manna for 2 days, it will spoil.
1: Well, we wouldn't want that to happen, would we, Levi?
7: No way.
4: One more thing. The Lord Jehovah says, do not gather any manna on the Sabbath day.
1: Oh, yes. Yeah, that's right. The Sabbath day is a day of rest.
3: Yes, but how are we going to have enough manna to live on then?
4: The Lord said gather twice as much the day before the Sabbath.
3: See? Oh, but won't that spoil?
4: No. The Lord will keep it from spoiling.
3: Why, that's a miracle, isn't it?
7: Yeah.
4: All right, people, let's be about our business. Gather the manna like the Lord said.
0: So the Israelites gathered the fresh manna each morning. They baked or boiled it. It supplied their need for daily bread.
3: Hey, Dad, I bet that manna had just the right vitamins and minerals to make the people healthy.
0: Oh, I'm sure, Todd. When God made things for people to eat, he made them right.
3: Dad, 1 Corinthians 10:6 said, a lot of things happened to the children of Israel, so they'd be examples for us today.
0: Yes, that's right. That's the value of the Old Testament.
3: Okay, what example is it for us, Dad? The story about the manna.
0: You're asking how it applies to your life?
3: Yeah. To a believer in Jesus Christ.
0: Okay, let's let the Bible speak for itself. Turn to John chapter 6.
3: Okay. Got it.
0: Okay, now the first part of John 6, the Lord Jesus Christ fed the 5,000, remember?
3: Oh, sure. The 5 loaves of bread and the 2 fish from that little boy.
0: It was a miracle, and the Lord Jesus supplied the needs of the people.
3: Yeah, because they were really hungry, Dad.
0: Well, the next day they were looking for Jesus again.
3: They wanted more bread.
0: Right. Let's listen to the story.
8: Jesus, Master. Our forefathers ate the manna in the desert.
3: Yes.
8: Like it's written in the scriptures.
9: Moses gave them bread to eat from heaven.
0: People, I'm telling you the truth. It was not Moses who gave you bread from heaven. But it was my Father who gives you the true bread from heaven.
9: Your Father? What?
4: What's this?
0: I don't understand it. Folks, listen. The bread of God is that one who comes down from heaven and gives life to the world.
3: Did you hear this? Listen to that?
9: Well, sir, from now on, give us this bread, then.
10: Yes.
0: People, I am the bread of life.
3: What's that?
10: But did you hear that?
0: He who comes to me will never go hungry.
3: Dad, I get it.
0: Go ahead. What do you have?
3: Well, the people wanted bread for their stomach.
0: Okay, and he gave them bread for their stomach. But how long did that last?
3: It didn't last, Dad.
0: So what did Jesus offer them?
3: Dad, he offered them himself. The true bread from heaven.
0: Right. And how long did he say this kind of bread lasted?
3: Forever. He said you'll never hunger again if you take this true bread.
0: Boy, that is real satisfaction.
3: He says I'll give you eternal life if you trust me. The true bread.
0: You've got it. So what's the real purpose of that story of the manna in the Old Testament?
3: Well, Dad, that never satisfied. It was a picture to remind the people of the true bread, the Lord Jesus Christ, the one who satisfies forever.
0: Boy, that is super to know.
3: How about it, kids? Do you really know Christ as your Savior, the true bread from heaven?
0: Uncle Bob, till next time, cheerio!
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0: hear the creak of the rigging, listen to the wind whip the sails. Yes, boys and girls, Sailor Sam's big schooner, the Porpoise, plunges swiftly through the waves, eager to serve her master. Where is she going? Wish I could tell you, but we'll have to find out from Sailor Sam, an adventurous young man whose hunt for scientific truth takes him anywhere. Yes, anywhere. And with him go his two young cousins, Buddy and Nancy. Aye, mate, it's full speed ahead now for seafaring thrills with Sailor Sam! Sam and the gang, along with archaeologist Adam Boyd, are in North Africa. They're putting together an expedition to find the location of the Temple Isis, where the vase and the ring were found. Adam has vanished, and Hazel and Nancy worry for his safety. But Sam and Ole seem relaxed and are almost sure Adam is off on one of his personal and independent shopping trips. Armand, the Muslim sheik who is after the vase, has just visited Sam's hotel room. And so did Sam and Ole, pretending they didn't know he was hiding there. Let's join the two men as they rejoin Hazel and Nancy in the hotel's dining room.
1: No bumps? No bruises? What happened besides nothing?
2: Nancy, how you talk. There are more polite ways of finding things out. But right now, I'm not going to be polite either. What happened?
3: Then we heard Armand in the room, so we went back down the hall of ace and came up to the room talking away and walked in. Sam picked up these papers and we walked out.
1: And Armand was in the room and still is there?
4: Not anymore. He just went across the lobby and out the street door like a gazelle.
1: Why should he be in such a hurry?
3: Sam told him where we're going.
2: No, Sam, you didn't.
3: Sure he did.
2: Now, wait a minute. You two look like Cheshire cats that just licked up a quart of cream and maybe had a canary or two for dessert.
1: I'll say they do. They haven't even wiped their mouths. The cream's still on their whiskers.
2: Hey, what did you tell that creepy character anyhow?
3: Sam said out loud and clear that we're going up the tibia to the fibula and cross over the natural bridge to the left branch and then to the island of Langerhans.
2: The island of Langerhans? No, Sam, you didn't. And he's rushing out to find out where it is? The island of Langerhans?
1: Where is it?
2: Hazel. Where is it? Where is it?
1: Hazel, stop it. Everybody's looking at you.
2: I can't help it.
1: People are going to think you're a nut.
2: I can't help it.
1: Sam, where are the islands of whatchamacallit?
4: Nancy, the islands of Langerhans is in the pancreas. It's a group of cells. They secrete insulin.
1: Oh, no. Oh, no. And he's going to look for it? Oh,
3: Sam, what are we going to do? They're both at it now.
4: Girls,
1: oh, I wish I could see.
4: Please, quiet down now. Come on, step out of it.
2: Oh, my sides ache from laughing. Oh, I haven't laughed like that in years. Oh, my. Oh, I'm sorry to make such a spectacle of myself, but I just couldn't help it.
1: Oh, that thing troubled. All the bad things Armand did to us.
2: Hey, look at all the people watching us.
3: Well, that's all right. When there's a fight or an accident, the crowd gathers quick as a wink. The crowd gather and watch some folks having a good laugh. One of the best medicine the Lord ever fixed up for human beings is a good laugh.
2: Oh.
3: I wish you too, but at least it stopped while we were in the elevator.
2: Oh. Well, looks like I have to give credit where credit's due. At least Armand didn't mess everything up.
1: I'll say he didn't. You wouldn't know he'd been here and gone through our stuff.
4: That's the idea. He doesn't want us to know.
3: Now what? I'll get it. Hello, Major.
2: You found Dr. Boyd?
5: I'm sorry, madam. We have not found Dr. Boyd.
2: Oh, that's too bad. Sam, what do we do now?
5: Excuse me, Captain Stone.
4: Yes, Major.
5: The Colonel's compliments, sir. He wishes to see you at once.
6: Alms for the poor. Oh, honorable one, it is you.
7: We beko itis, I open the ears.
6: Yes, master.
7: Tell Roman Singh I have found where the Yankees are going. Tell him I will meet him at the appointed place in 2 days.
6: I will send a message, Oshi.
7: Do not fear, blind one who is not blind, or you will be truly blind.
6: Master, this humble one will not fail.
7: Good. What of the American, Dr. Boyd?
6: I have not seen or heard of him, Oshik.
7: He is not to be harmed, understand? The curse of the Sheik of Baymont will be upon the head of Imhuhamzin. At the appointed time, I will capture all of them and stop this expedition.

0: They're smart-looking soldiers, Colonel.
1: Now, thank you, Captain Stern. Captain, I'm forming a column that will move out to the east at dawn. Major Stark will command the column. Because I feel that we'll have no trouble from desert raiders, you and your party can have their protection all the way to this point on the map, if you wish.
0: I'd be delighted, sir. With the Major's permission, that is.
2: The pleasure will be mine, Captain. It isn't every day that we have the privilege of such a distinguished party to company.
0: Thank you, Major Stark. And Colonel Gerard, thank you very much. My party will be here at the fort before dawn and ready to accompany the column.
1: Very good, Captain Stern. You're well armed.
0: Yes, very well. And the ladies also know how to handle firearms.
1: Splendid. I assume Dr. Boyd has returned.
0: No, he's still missing.
1: You intend to proceed without him?
0: Yes, I can't wait any longer. Your spies haven't turned up any information, so I feel he's safe.
2: Our intelligence system is not infallible, Captain Stone.
0: Well, perhaps not. But knowing Dr. Boyd as I do, I feel certain that he's off on one of his sudden tours of the area.
1: Doesn't he know that could be dangerous?
0: He wouldn't stray too far, Colonel. Adam is eccentric in some ways, and when he gets a notion to do something, that's all he thinks about until it's all finished.
2: A noble trait to accomplish the difficult, but it's hard on those who look after him, eh, Captain?
0: Exactly, Major. He'll show up.
1: It'll have to be by the time the column leaves at dawn, or he'll be left behind.
0: Not Adam. He'll catch up somehow. I don't know exactly how, but he will.

0: Are you able to handle your mount, Miss Nancy?
1: Oh, yes, Major Starr. We do just fine, thank you.
0: I can have another brought out if you wish.
1: Oh, no, thank you. I'd like to keep this one.
0: You like a spirited mount, eh, young lady? Very well, Captain. Shall we join the column?
2: By all means.
0: Forward, help!
3: I hope none of my seagoing brothers ever hear this. Wally Olson riding a horse.
0: Like anything else, Mr. Olson. You'll get used to it after a while.
3: No doubt I will, but there's one problem, Major.
0: What's that, sir?
3: Well, you see, my legs are conditioned to the sway and the lurch of the ship at sea. But the back of my lap isn't used to the pounding of the saddle.
0: You do have a problem, Mr. Olson. However, we're in no hurry. The column will make periodic rest stops.
3: That will be appreciated, Major. But I know before the end of this day, I'll be trying to ride this saddle standing on my head.

0: they'll make camp here for the night. Well, Mr. Olson, how is your problem?
1: Touchy, Major. Very touchy. Why do they have to make saddles so hard?
0: After we put up a tent for the ladies, I'm sure they'll lend you temporary use of it so we can try to mend your touchy problem.
1: That would be wonderful, sir. I know one thing for sure.
0: Yes, Mr. Olson?
1: I'll be sleeping on my stomach for a long time.
0: You'll be surprised how quickly you'll toughen up.
1: I hope so, because I don't think I can ride that saddle standing on my head.
2: The Yankee take Chico Bay Mud for food. Island of Longer Hans, he say. I think I go look for it. I do. Find Yankee captain, play trick.
3: Here's the Yankee!
2: The soldiers, they camp at 40 Oasis. We will attack and find Captain Stone's Island of Langer Hans. Now, Yankees, die!

0: What time is it, Hazel?
1: Nancy, please, try to go to sleep.
0: I can't. It's too quiet at night on the desert. What time is it?
1: It's 3 o'clock in the morning. Now, you're going to be dead tired for tomorrow's long ride if you don't go to sleep.
0: You aren't sleeping.
1: Well, I could, if you would.
0: If only there were some katydids or crickets or frogs out here. It's so quiet that the quiet is loud. Too loud to sleep. What's that?
1: It's just one of Major Stark's scouts riding in to make his report. Now go to sleep.
0: I'll try.
1: Now, that's a good girl. Here, I'll gently massage your back. Maybe that'll help. Now, good night.
0: That feels wonderful. Good night.
2: Sam. Sam. Shh. Come with me, quietly. Okay? What's up?
3: Plenty, I'm afraid. My scout just rode in and told me that the Sheik of Baymount is riding toward us with a horde of men, all geared for a skirmish.
2: Who's the Sheik of Baymount?
3: Perhaps you'll be surprised. He's that Arman fellow that's been giving you such a bad time.
2: No, really?
3: Oh, yes. He's quite real.
2: That's a hot one on me.
3: It'll be considerably hotter when he attacks this column. I'm afraid we're in a bit of a jam.
4: Wow. As the Major said, things are going to get real hot when Armand and his savage horde racing to attack the column. And where is Adam? Will Major Stark and his legionnaires be able to fight off the attacking desert raiders? We'll see you next week for more adventure with Sailor Sam! Sailor Sam was transcribed in the radio studios of the Moody Bible Institute in Chicago.
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Do you not know? Have you not heard? The Lord is the everlasting God, the creator of the ends of the earth. He will not grow tired or weary, and his understanding no one can fathom. He gives strength to the weary and increases the power of the weak. Even youths grow tired and weary, and young men stumble and fall. But those who hope in the Lord will renew their strength. They will soar on wings like eagles. They will run and not grow weary. They will walk and not be

40:31 says, "But those who hope in the Lord will renew their strength. They will soar on wings like eagles. They will run and not grow weary. They will walk and not be faint."

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1: My name is Beauregard Bear.
2: And all you lads and lassies, my name is McKelvey Mutt.
3: And my name is Bruce the Goose.
4: Top of the morning to you. 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
5: Hi, I'm Squeeze the Squirrel, and I want to invite you along for a story in the forest.

0: Hi there. We've been waiting for you. We're going to have fun and learn something too, because it's time for Fables of Faith. Here are your friends, Uncle Van, Christy, and Bud.
1: Have either of you ever heard the word fear?
2: Yes.
3: Yeah.
1: Christy, what does afraid mean?
2: That you're sort of scared.
1: Well, now we're
2: getting... Oh, you're frightened and...
1: Can you remember a time when you were afraid? When were you... Tell me a time when you were afraid. Tell me some of the things that made you afraid.
2: When I was little, you know, I heard these creaks on the floor, and I thought something.
1: You mean
2: was...
1: creeks like water running? You mean that kind of creek?
2: No.
3: Like so the ones in the floor.
1: Oh, I know what you mean, yeah.
3: How does that happen?
1: Yeah, let's see what Bud heard. Maybe we can find out.
2: I thought someone was coming up.
1: And you thought somebody was coming up the stairs because you heard this creak, creak, creak. Is that right? Huh? Mm-hmm. Was that in the summer or winter time? Do you know?
2: Summer. Winter.
1: You're not too agreed on it, are you?
3: Well, I...
1: When did you hear some creaks?
2: I still hear it sometimes.
1: Did they scare you?
2: Well,
1: Huh?
2: Yeah, when I was little.
1: What are some other things that make you afraid?
2: One time when I was in kindergarten, I went over to the Lonnie's for trick-or-treat, and they made this ghost and a slime, and all of a sudden it came out of the bedroom.
1: Oh, yeah. I was with you when we went to get that trick-or-treat, and it came those red eyes came floating across. And that scared you, too, huh? Did that scare you, Bud?
2: That wouldn't scare you this year.
1: Once you knew what it was, it didn't scare you anymore, did it? Do you know what makes those creaks?
3: What?
1: In the floor?
3: What?
1: Well, I'll tell you what. Now, this is the reason that a creak, that wood, everything, does something we call expand and contract. It gets bigger and it gets smaller. As it gets hot, things expand, and as it gets cold, they contract and they draw together. You know how when you get cold, you draw up like this? And then when you get warm, you like to kind of get your shirt off and run around out in the front yard, you know, and stretch out. And this is the way things do. And the boards in our house do the same way. And on a cold night, when it gets real cold, those things will creak and they'll draw together. And then when it gets warmer, they go creak. Now you won't have to be afraid of it anymore now that you know what it is, right?
2: I'm not afraid of it, but when I first heard that noise, I thought a robber was in our house or something.
1: The things that make people afraid are things that are unknown. But once you find out what these things are, you're not afraid anymore. Now, our friends at Fables had a little experience like this. I bet you they were afraid too, don't you think so? All right, let's go see.
4: Say it is. Perfect day for a little hike around the forest,
5: Sure wish Bo could have been here to enjoy it with us.
6: Where is Bo, Squiddy?
5: Yeah. Oh, he said he had something very... but he didn't say what it was.
7: Maybe he doesn't like us anymore.
5: Oh, I doubt that. Bo has never disliked anyone.
7: Well, then why didn't he come along?
5: Because he
4: Squinty,
5: couldn't...
4: you shouldn't give Bruce the satisfaction of an argument. Even if Bo were here, Bruce would find something else wrong with something.
7: Oh, yeah? Well, let me tell you something, Philip.
8: Everyone, come here and look at this.
6: What is it, Ola?
8: It's a flower.
5: A flower?
7: What's so special about a flower?
8: Well, there's plenty special about this one. It's called a Jack in the Pulpit.
5: Well, that's a funny name for a flower.
6: Why is it called a Jack in the Pulpit, Ol' Owl?
8: Look at it. See the way the petal bends over the top of the flower?
6: Oh, yeah, sure.
8: Looks like a little man in a pulpit.
6: Well,
5: so it does, Ol' Owl.
6: Quiet, goose. It looks like it, whether you think so or not.
8: Yeah, there are lots of interesting things to see around the forest. Why don't we split up and see what we can find?
5: Okay.
8: As soon as one of us finds anything of interest, you call out and share it with the others.
5: Oh, right.
6: Oh,
5: that's
6: hey, I know just
5: fun.
6: What I'm going to look to.
8: Everybody
6: see you gang.
7: Why should I spend time looking for flowers and bugs? I'm gonna find me a nice quiet place to take a nap. Hey, this looks like a good place. I'll just go in here and... Hey, what's that? I'd better call the gang quick. Hey, Philip, McGilvy, Squinty, all out! Come here and hurry!
5: What is it, Bruce?
6: Yo, what's up?
7: Hey, come here and see!
4: Is anything wrong, Bruce?
5: What's wrong,
4: you sound
5: Bruce?
7: Come here and see for yourself!
5: Bruce, come and tell us what's up!
9: What's up?
10: Oh, what do you got? Huh? What's that short about?
7: Listen, listen!
5: Boy, what is it?
10: It's a bit frightening, whatever it is.
7: I know what it is.
10: You do? What?
7: Sure I do.
10: Well, what is it?
8: Well, what is it, bro?
7: Gonster.
4: What on earth is a gonster?
7: That's a cross between a ghoul and a monster. And they are mean.
8: Bruce, that's ridiculous. Who ever heard of a
10: gonster? I heard of one once.
4: Really?
8: Oh,
7: see, I told ya.
8: Where did you ever hear of one, McKelvey?
10: Back in Scotland. We have them in caves all over the place.
4: Really? What do they do, old boy?
10: The ones I know of are big, and they eat rocks, tear up trees by the roots, and step on anything that gets in the way.
7: Yeah, that's what they do, all right, McKelvey.
5: Really? Do they really do that?
10: That they do, lad.
7: Yep.
10: And you'd best be careful,
7: right,
10: being that you're small as you are.
5: I'm getting out of here.
8: Now, hold on, Squinty. This is silly. There's no such thing as a gonster.
7: There isn't? Huh. Well, what's that noise?
8: I don't know, but it isn't a gonster.
10: And just how can you be so sure? Have you ever seen one?
8: No. But I'm sure...
10: Then how can you be sure of anything you've not seen?
7: Why?
8: Well, in the first place, I know there could never be anything that could do the things you say a gonster can do.
7: Oh, yeah? Well, I've seen gonsters.
5: You have?
8: Really, Bruce? Perhaps you could describe one for us.
7: Sure, I can. They're 20 feet tall.
10: What? 20
5: feet tall? I'm getting out of here.
7: And they're bigger than the biggest tree in a forest.
5: Oh,
7: and,
5: no.
10: And they have big, powerful jaws.
7: And they have feathers on their head, hair all over their body, and scales on their feet.
10: Ooh, scales on their feet. And they have three eyes.
7: Right.
10: Two green ones and a big red one in the middle.
7: In the middle.
10: Right.
8: Have you seen one too?
10: Sure I have. Let me tell you, it's an experience one doesn't forget.
7: You betcha.
5: I am really getting out of here.
10: Ooh, you ought to be scared.
8: You're getting out of there for what reason, Squinty? Someone's wild imagination?
10: Wild imagination, huh?
5: Well, it sure sounds real to me.
7: It is real.
8: This is all just a big farce.
5: Is that anything like a gonster?
8: Is what anything like a gonster?
5: A farce.
8: No. A farce is just another word for a hoax.
10: Now, those things are pretty fierce, too.
7: That's right.
8: What things?
10: Those hoaxes. They're the same as gonsters, except instead
8: now,
10: of having feathers
8: out.
10: On them.
8: This is all ridiculous.
5: I don't care. I'm scared.
4: I'm a bit frightened myself.
10: And you've caused to be.
7: I'd say we better get rid of it.
5: Well, how are we gonna do that,
4: right.
5: Bruce?
4: Any ideas?
7: Smoke him out.
8: Now, let's not do anything dangerous. It's bad enough being foolish.
7: We want to get rid of him,
10: And hoaxes and stuff around here. That's not a bad idea, I tell you. We could just put a fire at the mouth of the cave, and he'll be out before you know it.
5: But what do we do when he does come out?
7: We can hide till he goes away.
4: Well, a good idea. Let's pull some brush in front of the cave. Come on, everyone.
10: Great idea. Here, I've got some over here.
7: Come on, Shelby. I'm going over here.
10: Good idea.
8: You're all being very foolish.
10: Now stop to think now, old owl. We've got to get rid of this gonster here. Come on,
4: stop.
10: Get
4: out
10: of here. Hey, get the fire going here.
7: Quick, quick. Let's hurry up. Get this fire
10: going. Great. Okay. Now we got it going. Now quick, into the brush, everyone.
7: Right here. Hurry up. The fire's getting pretty good already.
10: You better get that.
7: Look at that. Fire's going. Hey, hold on. We'll get him.
10: Shh, listen.

0: run, Bo! The ghost is coming!
1: Run, Bo! Run, Bo! Run, Bo! Run, Bo! Run, Bo! Run, Bo! He's right behind you!
2: What's behind me? There's nothing behind me but smoke!
0: You mean there was nothing in there?
2: Yeah, I was in there practicing on my sleep. Then I smelled smoke. What happened?
1: Nothing, Bo. Nothing at all.
3: You mean there's nothing?
0: Nothing really, Bo. They were just having a little experiment.
2: An experiment?
0: Well, yes, you see, they were trying to create a monster.
2: Create a monster?
0: Yes, but they discovered that fear and fact don't mix.
4: Well, what did they find out?
5: That fear and fact don't mix.
4: Fear and fact don't mix?
5: Yep.
4: You know what a fact is?
5: Yep.
4: What is a fact? Is a fact true or untrue?
5: True.
4: All right, a fact and truth are the same. Do you know that God says, be not afraid, I'll be your guide?
5: Yes.
4: Fear not, for I am with thee?
5: Yes.
4: Do you think that God's truth should help us to overcome our fear?
5: Yes.
4: Do you know that in the book of 1 John, do you know where the book of 1 John is? Have you ever heard of the book of 1 John?
5: Yeah.
4: Now, in the New Testament, there's a book of John, and then in the back of the New Testament, there's 1st, 2nd, and 3rd John. And in the book of 1 John, it says, there is no fear in love, for perfect love casteth out fear. Do you know that if we love God, if we love Him, then what do we do? Do we trust Him when He says that He'll take care of us and that we shouldn't be afraid?
5: Yes.
4: So if we trust Him and we love Him, then we don't have anything to be afraid of, do we? And we don't have to worry about gonsters or monsters or hoaxes or farces or any of those things.
5: Monsters.
4: Yeah, or anything that they can make up. You know why? They were making these things up themselves, weren't they?
5: Mm-hmm.
4: But we don't have to be afraid if we love God. Because God said what? Fear not, for I am with thee. Can we close with that verse? Can you say that with us?
5: Yes.
4: Fear not, for I am with thee. Let's try it once more.
5: Fear not, for I am with thee.
6: We sure are glad you were with us today, and we hope you had a good time with Uncle Van, Christy, Bud, and all our forest friends. Why don't you plan to be here with us next week for more Fables of Faith? Bye for now.

strong in the Lord and in the power of His might. Put on the whole armor of God, that ye may be able to stand against the wiles of the devil. For we wrestle not against flesh and blood, but against principalities, against powers, against the rulers of the darkness of this world, against spiritual wickedness in high places. Wherefore, take unto you the whole armor of God, that ye may be able to withstand in the evil day, and having done all, to stand. Stand therefore, having your loins girt about with truth, and having on the breastplate of righteousness, and your feet shod of the preparation of the gospel of peace. Above all, taking the shield of faith, wherewith ye shall be able to quench all the fiery darts of the wicked. And take the helmet of salvation and the sword of the Spirit, which is the Word.

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2: We'd like to send Kate along with you.
3: I'm going to have to look after her. Don't you see that?
4: Just be patient.
5: Good day and welcome to Papua New Guinea.
6: Get out of the truck. Don't try anything or you'll be sorry.
1: Kate, Michelle, and the rest of the team are in trouble. Five warriors have taken control of the flatbed pickup truck and the team is at their mercy. Let's join them now as their captors drive the truck down a dangerous mountain road.
7: You people be quiet.
8: Here, take my camera. Get a picture of me and my guard. Try to get his knife in the shot.
9: Are you crazy, Heather? He'll kill us.
10: Where are they taking us?
8: I don't know, but don't worry. If they were going to hurt us, they would have done it already.
10: Then why are they still pointing their arrows and spears at us?
9: Just keep praying, Kate.
8: It looks like we're stopping.
7: Welcome to our village. We are your tribespeople,
11: no,
7: and we welcome you.
11: Here comes Raj in another pickup truck. This was a total setup.
12: We got you blokes good. You should have seen the looks on your faces.
13: I don't know whether to be relieved or angry.
14: I'll never forget that greeting. All right, everybody, grab your bags out of the truck. Raj will show you where you'll be sleeping.
12: Ladies, you're in that bamboo treehouse over there.
10: Oh, cool. I've always wanted to sleep in a treehouse.
8: Kate, you're forgetting your bag.
9: Oops.
8: You really need to pay attention, okay?
9: Okay. Hey, there's a girl watching us from behind that tree.
8: Hello. Do you speak English?
10: Yes.
8: My name is Michelle, and this is my sister, Kate.
10: Pleased to meet you. My name is Dahlia.
8: That's a pretty name.
10: Thank you.
9: It's nice to meet you. Are you a Christian?
8: Kate,
10: I need to go.
9: That was strange.
12: Girls, I see you've already met Dahlia.
8: Yeah, I think Kate scared her away.
12: Oh, Dahlia doesn't scare that easy.
9: I asked her if she was a Christian, and she just ran off.
12: Not surprising. Her family's been resistant to the gospel. Dahlia attends mission school, so she knows about Jesus. But she doesn't believe. We keep praying God will soften her heart. Follow me, girls. Let's get you moved in.
14: Team, we've been waiting for this moment for weeks. Are you ready to start swinging hammers?
15: Yeah, I'm stoked.
11: Absolutely.
9: Let's get moving.
14: As you know, the structure will serve two purposes. During the week, it'll be a dining hall for the school, and on Sunday, their church.
11: Do you really think we can finish this in 6 weeks?
14: I do, but we'll need to work hard and fast. Each of you will need to do your part. Remember, injuries will really slow us down, so work safe.
13: Always wear your helmet, gloves, and goggles on the job site.
14: 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Some days we'll be working in smaller groups, but today we're going to be working together. Everybody grab a shovel. We're going to level the ground and bury the footings.
13: You need to stay hydrated. 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
8: And so where's the body?
13: There's an outhouse over there. Just be careful. Raj said they moved it recently and they haven't had a chance to fill the old hole next to it.
14: And you will not want to fall into that hole, soldiers.
15: Gnarly!
11: What in the world was that?
10: Oh no!
8: What is it, Kate?
10: That's a cassowary call. I'm sure of it.
15: What do we do?
14: Circle up, everybody. Stand back to back.
8: There it is, at the edge of the trees.
10: It's running towards us.
14: Hold your shovels up in the air.
15: I thought you said they were rare.
14: Calm down, everyone. Cody and Mitch, it's heading towards your side. If it gets close, hit it with your shovel.
10: They jump and kick at the same time. Watch out for its claws.
15: Dude, this is so wrong. I'm gonna get killed by a bird.
11: Cody, get ready. Here he comes.
8: Why did it stop? It's just sitting there.
12: Abigail! No! Bad birdie.
8: Abigail?
14: Huh?
12: Those are friends. You be nice.
11: Are you kidding me?
10: Yours?
12: Hey, guys. Sorry I'm late. Remember I told you about my pet cassowary?
15: I thought he was joking about having a pet cattleberry.
9: Cassowary.
12: I hatched her and raised her from a chick, so she thinks I'm her mom.
13: Is she safe?
12: To my friends, she's like an overgrown chicken.
14: She makes a great guard bird.
12: That's right. There's been no thievery on the mission compound since Abigail reached adulthood.
14: Well, we're anxious and ready to start, Raj. Let's get this show on the road.
1: The group makes good time. They finish the floor in just a week and then start the walls. After work, the team often relaxes by the pond or visits with the Nationals. Michelle and Kate become good friends with Dahlia. Right now, they're walking down the mission road as the evening sun fades into the misty mountains.
9: What are these trees with little red cherries on them?
4: They are coffee trees. With these trees, my people get their money. This coffee right now is ready to be harvested. Here, try a berry. They are sweet.
3: Mmm, you're right.
4: Spit the slimy bean out.
10: Tell you, have you ever seen a bird of paradise?
4: Sure, many times. There are lots of different kinds, you know.
10: Yeah, there's about 40 species. Have you ever seen a bluebird of paradise?
4: Those are very rare because they are prized by the hunters. They make a very strange sound.
10: I know. I would love to hear one. And see one.
4: Can you two keep secret?
3: Mm-hmm.
4: There is a male and female nesting right now in the valley. I keep it secret so they be safe. Maybe I can take you there on Sunday.
10: Yeah. Wow, that would be great.
12: Girlies, we need your help.
3: Sure, we'd love to help you.
12: Great. There's a village pig loose on the compound. I need you to help us chase it down.
4: Okay. This is so fun. I love pig chases, especially in the dark.
12: Just don't go down by the work site. I wouldn't want you getting hurt.
4: Come on, I bet I know where it is. They like to hide in the grass by the pond.
10: Are you coming, Kate? I'll be right there. There's something running down the hill. A dog? That's the pig. No, don't go towards the job site. I can't follow you there. Come back, little piggy. No, stop, or I'll lose you. Well, maybe if I'm careful. Piggy! Piggy, where are you going? Come back! Ah! Oh, it stinks! Oh! Oh, it smells! I must be in the... I'm sinking! Oh, no! Oh, someone, please help! I can't get out!
1: Meanwhile, on the other side of the world, it's 6 a.m. in the Brinkman home. Isaac has just gotten out of bed, and he thinks he's come up with a way to convince his sister he was adopted.
16: Hey, Mom, what you doing?
17: Good morning, Isaac. I'm checking my email.
16: Oh, can you check something for me?
17: Sure, what?
16: How about my name?
17: Okay, let's see. Isaac Brinkman. Interesting.
16: What? What's it say?
17: It says there was an Isaac Brinkman born in Grasshopper Junction, Arizona. That's a funny name for a town, Grasshopper Junction.
16: Thanks, Mom.
17: You're welcome, I guess. Grasshopper Junction, go figure.
16: Kitchy, I did it.
3: What'd you do?
16: I proved it. I was born in Grasshopper Junction.
3: What are you talking about?
16: It said Isaac Brinkman was born in Grasshopper Junction. Mom looked up my name.
3: What you found is someone else with the same name as you. Good try, though. I know what we could do. Call the county courthouse. They'll have the record of your birth. That'll settle this, Isaac.
1: When Kittrey and Isaac call the county courthouse, they discover there is no record of an Isaac Brinkman being born in their county. Kittrey's beginning to believe that maybe Isaac really was adopted. Meanwhile, back in Papua New Guinea, Doug's organizing a search party to find Kate.
14: Okay, guys, we're going to fan out. I want you to search in groups of two.
11: All right.
14: One person hold the flashlight, the other person can hit the grass with a stick to scare the snakes.
15: Okay. Snakes? No way.
14: Talia, you know the way around. Could you help us?
4: Sure, I'll go with Michelle.
9: Where could she be? She was right behind us. Kate.
14: Let's pray before we split up. Lord, you know where Kate is. Please lead us to her quickly.
9: Father, would you please keep my sister safe? And don't let...
14: Father, will you keep your hand on Kate? In Jesus' name, amen.
11: Amen.
14: All right, gang. Let's go.
4: Are you okay, Michelle?
9: Yeah. Thanks so much for helping us.
4: Michelle, you talk to God like you believe he is listening.
9: He is listening. He hears our prayers and he answers them. He cares about us.
4: They told me about him in school. I believe he cares about you. Not me, though. I'll never be good enough.
9: Talia, I've done bad things, too. But he sent his son to take our punishment. Jesus died for my sins and your sins. He offers us forgiveness.
3: I hear something. Do you hear that? This way.
9: I hear her. Come on. Kate! Kate, can you hear me?
18: No, right here!
4: Oh, no! She fell in the stinky hole!
9: Ew! Kate, can you reach our hands?
18: Yeah! Get me out of here!
9: Yuck! You're all slippery! How'd you get it all over your hands? And your face! Ew! Okay, pull!
18: Pull, Talia!
9: Oh, okay. What a mess! Look at you!
18: I got it in my mouth!
9: Oh, yuck! Oh, what happened?
18: I saw the pig. I knew I shouldn't come down, but I thought if I was careful...
9: Let's go to the bathhouse and get you cleaned up.
4: Kate, you look dirtier than the pig.
8: Talia, you were saying how you weren't good enough for God. The Bible says that our goodness is like filthy rags in God's sight.
18: Like these filthy rags.
8: Exactly, Kate. You know, we've all sort of fallen into a pit and need someone to rescue us. Jesus is that rescuer.
4: You make me think, Michelle. And Kate, you make me plug my nose. I need to go home. I'll see you 2 in the morning.
8: Thanks for your help, Talia.
18: Yeah, thanks.
4: Good night.
12: Oi, surfer boy, pass me that hammer.
19: Yes, sir.
12: Abigail, come back here with our lunchbox. Cody, help me catch that big bird.
19: Mr. Raj, do you think someone else could help with that?
12: Still scared of my sweet Abigail? You big baby. Abby, drop that fruit now. Come back here, you thieving bird. This time you're getting it.
11: Heather, could you get me a box of nails?
20: Here you go, Mitch. Isn't that the third time she's used the outhouse this morning? Does she look a little pale to you, or is it just my imagination? Kate!
11: She just collapsed!
8: Hi there, this is Michelle Brinkman. I hope you're enjoying today's adventure. Do you know there are many other Christian workers around the world with amazing stories? You may have heard of one of these stories, or even experienced one yourself. If so, I'd love to hear from you. I'd also like to hear what you think about today's adventure. You can reach me by visiting our cool new website. There, you can also find behind-the-scenes video, missionary interviews, bloopers, fun facts, and more. 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
13: How you doing, Kate?
18: My heart feels funny. Where am I?
13: You passed out down at the job site, and now you're in the mission infirmary. Your heart feels funny because it's beating very fast.
8: Lie still and try to relax, okay? There's a bathroom through that door.
12: Kate, we think what you have is called cholera. We're pretty sure you picked it up a couple of days ago when you fell into the hole.
18: Is cholera bad?
14: Well, it's not good, but it's treatable. It gives you diarrhea and it makes you throw up. Raj has some medical training and he's going to help you.
12: If you caught it 100 years ago, you'd be in worse shape, girlie. Today, we have medicine. We're going to replace the water you're losing with this stuff. How does orange flavor sound?
18: What are my other choices?
12: Orange.
18: I'll pass. I feel a little sick anyway.
13: Kate, it's really important that you drink, even if you don't feel like it. Your life could depend on this.
14: Michelle has offered to stay in the room here with you. She'll be making sure you drink every 15 minutes. Mrs. Bourne and I will check in every hour.
12: Michelle, I've made a radio call to the coast, and they'll be contacting your family to let them know what's going on.
8: Okay.
21: Man, I wish there was something we could do. We can't even talk to her.
22: This is really hard, Jack.
16: Can we pray for Kate?
21: That's a great idea, Gracie. Why don't we hold hands? Lord, we're thousands of miles away, so we can't help Kate, but you're with her right now. Please, comfort her and protect her. We commit our daughter, our sister, into your hands.
16: Jesus, please make Kate better.
18: Help her not to worry, Lord. Could you keep her from throwing up?
22: Father, please help Michelle as she looks after her sister. We ask that you restore Kate and somehow bring glory to yourself through this difficult situation.
16: And God, help her to stop having diarrhea so she can get better.
22: Amen.
21: Amen.
22: Well, there's nothing more we can do for Kate, kids. Why don't we finish our summer science unit, and that'll help keep our minds occupied.
16: Science, my favorite.
18: Are we going to talk about blood again?
21: Well, that's my cue. I'll see you guys after my meeting.
22: See you, dear. Sorry, Gracie. We're still studying blood. So, yesterday we pricked your fingers to test your blood type. Who remembers what the types are? Kitri?
0: A, B, AB, and O.
22: Yeah.
16: And don't forget, each one can either be positive or negative.
22: Good job. Well, I tested your blood, and guess what? You are all O positives, except for Isaac. Isaac, you're B negative.
16: Sweet, I knew it. Huh?
1: It looks like Isaac may have been adopted. While Kitri wonders why their parents hid this from the family, Isaac can't wait to tell his friend Luke the exciting news. Meanwhile, in Papua New Guinea, Kate's condition has gone from bad to worse. It's been 2 weeks now, and she no longer has the strength to get out of bed. Shannon and Michelle take turns attending to her 24 hours a day.
20: Kate, I wish you'd wake up. You need to drink. Lord, I'm so worried for her. She's skin and bones. God, I'm sorry I didn't want her with me. Please forgive me, Lord.
9: Huh? Did you say something, Michelle?
20: Kate, you're awake. You've been asleep for 2 hours. Here, you need to drink this whole glass.
9: Thanks.
20: Kate, will you forgive me for the things I said? You know, about not wanting you to come along this summer.
9: Sure, Michelle. You're probably really wishing I wasn't here now.
20: No, Katie. I'm glad you're here. It's really helped me to see things more clearly. I really do love you. Please forgive me for being a bad sister.
9: You're not a bad sister. I'm the one who's been bad. God has shown me some things I need to change. Can you forgive me, Michelle?
20: Of course. Oh, I love you so much.
9: I love you.
2: What's wrong, girls?
9: Nothing.
2: Talia and Heather are here. They want to talk to you, Michelle.
20: Could you ask them to come in? I'm sure Kate would like to see them, too.
2: Come on in, ladies.
5: Hey, how you doing, Kate?
9: I didn't throw up yet today, so that's good.
5: So, Kate, we were wondering, well, we wanted to see the Bluebird of Paradise, and Talia thinks they'll leave the nesting site soon.
4: I know you really want to see them. Maybe they will still be there when you are well.
9: Yeah.
2: Michelle, do you want to go with them? I can stay here with Kate.
20: Thanks, Mrs. Bourne. But why don't you go? I'll stay here.
2: Okay. We'll be back in a couple of hours. Mr. Raj is around in case you need something.
20: Thanks. Happy bird hunting.
9: Get some good video. Michelle, do you know what's for supper tonight?
20: No, I don't. Why? Are you hungry?
9: Yes, I think I am.
20: That's great news.
9: Do you hear that?
20: What is it?
9: That's a bluebird of paradise.
20: No way.
9: Quick, help me out of bed. Up there in the tree, a male, he's calling his mate.
20: That's crazy. It sounds like someone playing with a balloon.
9: It's like he's laughing. Look, there's the female.
20: What in the world is he doing now? He's hanging upside down.
9: No way. He's displaying. He's going to make the sound.
20: That noise. It almost sounds electronic.
9: Even more amazing than I thought.
20: Delivered right to our doorstep. Thank you, Lord.
5: Kate, you're sitting up. You're getting your color back. How do you feel?
9: Really good. Michelle made me a delicious lunch.
11: You ate? That's awesome.
2: Praise God, you're getting better.
4: We did not see the birds of paradise. They left.
20: Actually, I think the Lord might have sent them to us.
4: What?
20: While you guys were hiking in the valley, we watched both of them in the tree out there.
15: No way!
4: This is amazing. I have never seen them near the village. God really loves you, Kate. Michelle, I'm going to miss you when you leave.
20: Let's write each other, okay?
4: I want what you have.
20: What do you mean?
4: I've been watching you. These last 2 weeks, you've not left your sister's side. You are a great sister.
20: Talia,
6: To be honest, I didn't even want her to come. My parents sent her with me. But God changed my heart towards her and put His love inside of me.
4: I believe you, and I want that kind of love.
6: Then accept Jesus as your Savior. Romans 10:9 says that if thou shalt confess with thy mouth the Lord Jesus, and shalt believe in thine heart that God hath raised Him from the dead, thou shalt be saved. We can pray right now if you'd like.
4: What do I say?
6: Tell Him that you believe He is who He claims to be, God's Son. And tell Him you accept His forgiveness and want Him to be Lord of your life.
4: Jesus, I have heard all about you in my school. I have been scared about what my father would say if I believed. I also have been scared to come to you because of all the things I have done. Please forgive me for being a bad person. Today I give you my life. Amen.
6: I love you, Talia.
4: Thank you for helping me know Him, Michelle.
6: Even if I never come back here, we'll see each other again in heaven someday.
14: Team, this has been a great summer.
7: Yes.
14: Kate, I'm glad you were able to pitch in this last week.
10: Me too.
14: As you all know, we're not going to finish this project, but that's okay. Another group will carry on where we left off.
23: That's right.
12: Me and Abigail's going to miss y'all, especially you, Cody.
24: Likewise.
12: Abigail, go give your new friend a kiss goodbye.
19: Please, no, Mr. Raj.
14: Okay, Raj, I think we're ready to go.
12: Well then, pile in, blokes.
14: No surprises on this trip, right, Raj?
12: No promises, Mike. No promises.
1: The team drives back to the Goroka Airport without incident. After returning to the States, they spend a few days together debriefing and then travel home to their families. Let's join Michelle and Kate now as they finish telling about the trip.
21: That's an amazing story.
25: Oh, it sure is.
21: Wow, what a summer.
16: I want to see a casserole.
26: Me too. I want to see a blueberry paradise.
2: I'm curious about what you two learned. Could you each tell us one thing that God taught you?
9: Well, He showed me I have to be obedient. I need to obey Him and start by obeying my leaders and parents. If I had listened to Mr. Raj, I never would have fallen in that hole. Our team couldn't finish the project because I got sick.
21: That's an important lesson, Kate.
9: During one of my quiet times, I found a good verse and memorized it. Children, obey your parents in the Lord, for this is right. Honor thy father and mother, which is the first commandment with a promise, that it may be well with thee, and thou mayest live long on the earth. With God's help, I'm going to do better at this.
2: Kate, that's wonderful.
21: And how about you, Michelle?
6: Well, I think I learned to trust Him more. I did a lot of thinking about Proverbs 3, 5, and 6. I had my idea of how this trip was supposed to go. I wanted to go to Papua New Guinea and help the Nationals. The last thing I wanted was to watch over Kate. I'm sorry. I really didn't want you to come.
9: It's okay, Michelle.
6: But God had other ideas. He wanted Kate there. It took a trip around the world for me to realize that my love for others starts with the family He's given me. In the end, I saw that He had a plan. He used my love for Kate to reach Talia, and now she's been adopted into God's family.
16: Just like me.
21: That's profound.
2: What did you just say, Isaac?
16: I said, just like me.
9: Why didn't you tell us that you adopted Isaac?
2: What?
21: Huh? You think you were adopted?
16: Yeah.
2: Why?
16: Lots of reasons.
9: We checked it out. You don't have his birth certificate. There's no baby pictures of him. And the mayor's office doesn't know about him.
16: Don't forget, Kitri, my blood's different too.
21: Well, you've built a pretty good case, you little detectives.
16: Adopted kids are special, right, Dad?
21: You bet they are. And Isaac, you are really special, but you weren't adopted, bud.
16: What?
21: Our camera broke when you were a baby. I'm sure your birth certificate is just misplaced.
2: You weren't born in this county, so the courthouse naturally wouldn't have a record of your birth. And just because your blood type is different, that doesn't mean you were adopted.
16: I wish I was adopted.
2: Isaac, being adopted is really special. The Bible talks a lot about it.
21: But Isaac, you need to know that you're special in our eyes. Adopted or not adopted, you're our kid given to us by God, and we love you.
16: I love you too, Mom, Dad.
21: And kids, next time you have a question, ask us.
2: Yes.
21: We would never hide something like this from you.
16: Yes, Dad.
3: Yes, Dad.
7: Oh, yeah, let's play hide and seek.
21: Okay, Dad's it. Counting to 50. One.
10: Let's go.
21: Two.
10: Money,
2: follow me, Charlie.
21: Three,
2: we have the perfect spot,
21: four,
2: Gracie. Come with me.
21: Five.
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He called the darkness night. And with the light and the dark

On the second day, God said, "Let there be a great space." So the space was formed, deep

God made rivers and seas on the third day. He formed the mountains and deserts, the islands and beaches. He planted tall trees, swaying grasses, and flowers of every color. When the fourth day came, God put lights in the sky, the fiery sun for daytime, the sparkling moon and dancing stars for night. On the fifth day, God filled the water with fishes of all shapes and sizes. He made the birds to glide across the sky. God made animals on the sixth day, furry animals, skating.

When he was finished, God saw that everything he made was very good. And on the seventh day,

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1: Why is there a roadblock? Swim class is in just a few minutes. I don't want to be late.
2: That's really frustrating. But there's another roadblock you don't have to wait for. Guess what? You're listening to the one and only Keys for Kids. My name is Zach. I don't like having to wait for construction when I'm driving. It keeps me from getting to where I want to go. And I bet you've had to wait sometimes too, and I'm guessing you probably didn't like it. Well, there's one roadblock you don't have to wait for, and that's the bad stuff you've done that keeps you from God. Those are called sins, and Jesus already paid for your sins on the cross and forgave you, just like it says in Ephesians chapter 1. In Him, we have redemption through His blood, the forgiveness of sins. All you have to do is ask. Well, that's what our story is about. It's called Clearing the Roadblock. Taya sighed loudly when Mom had to stop because of a roadblock. Workers were repairing the bridge ahead and traffic was temporarily stopped. How long will we have to wait? She asked. I'm not sure, Mom replied. It might be a while. Taya looked out the window. She saw a red van, a delivery truck, some cars, and a motorcycle. Drivers craned their necks, trying to see if they'd be able to move soon. Are we going to be late to swim class? Taya asked. The class at the community pool on the other side of the bridge started at 10. I don't know, Mom said, but we can't go anywhere until that roadblock is removed. Taya sighed impatiently. I wish they'd work faster. Well, it's out of our control, said Mom. We'll just have to be patient. They waited another 5 minutes, then Taya noticed cars moving ahead. Look, she said, I think the roadblock's down. Mom slowly eased the car forward, and soon they were across the bridge. Taya let out a sigh of relief. I'm so glad we're going to make it to swim class, Mom smiled. Just this morning, I was reading about a different kind of roadblock. Really? Said Taya. Mom nodded. The book I was reading referred to sin as a roadblock that keeps us from fully enjoying our relationship with God. But unlike that roadblock on the bridge, we don't need to wait and wait for Jesus to remove a roadblock of sin in our lives. He does that the moment we confess what we've done wrong and trust Him to forgive us. Right, said Taya. And we never have to wonder if He still loves us or if we're still saved when we mess up. Mom nodded. Jesus died to take the punishment for our sin, and that means He will always forgive us. When we confess our wrongs, He removes those roadblocks so they can't get in the way of us enjoying our relationship with Him. Mom swung the car into the pool parking lot and Taya hopped out. Thanks, Mom, she said. If I hurry, I can still make warm-ups. So how about you? Is there a roadblock of sin in your life that's keeping you from fully enjoying your relationship with God? Jesus can remove it. He paid the price of your sin on the cross and forgives the instant you ask Him. Confess your wrong to Him and accept His forgiveness, and then get back to enjoying your relationship with Him. Our key verse, once again, found in Ephesians chapter 1, verse 7.
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4: There are books we read and quickly forget, and others that remain with us like fond memories. That's why this particular series of The Adventures of the Sugar Creek Gang has a very special meaning. Since 1949, the Sugar Creek Gang has been a family favorite in many Christian homes. Bounding into adventures filled with suspense, mystery, and laughter, this group of fun-filled, life-loving boys never have a dull day. And most important, they learn to trust and follow the Master, Jesus Christ. So as we take the Sugar Creek Gang off the bookshelf, sit back and remember when Mom's fresh-baked pies were just a smell away, chores were just across in the big red barn, and fishing was just down the road a piece. And when you went to bed at night, just after you said your prayers, you'd wonder how tomorrow could possibly be as good as the day just gone by.

0: the Sugar Creek Gang and the Palm Tree Manhunt. Now I gotta say that this is one of my favorite adventures. When I was thumbing through some of my old scrapbooks, where I keep pictures and mementos of all those growing up years, came across the scrapbook of Palm Tree Island. Well, it got me all enthusiastic about this particular memory. And I wanted to share it with you right away, because it's all about old man Seth Paddler's twin brother, Kenneth. Now, I don't know if you remember about Mr. Paddler having a brother. I think there was an adventure way back where he was part of it all. So the ones of you who've been listening might remember. But anyway, old man Paddler had a twin brother who disappeared in his early 30s and had never been heard of since. And Mr. Paddler was now in his 80s. So you can just imagine the sorrow he was carrying around in his heart over the loss of his brother. Well, anyway, it was going to be the Sugar Creek Gang that would bring the two of them together in one of the most exciting vacations we were to ever have. It all started when we'd been told that Mr. Paddler wanted to see us up at his cabin as soon as we could get there.
1: It's such a nice day. How come we're going through the cave?
2: Because Mr. Paddler wants us there right away, and the fastest way is through the cave. You know that.
3: I wonder what he wants.
2: Well, maybe he's got a letter from Barry, and Barry put something in it for us.
4: But we always bring him his mail, and I didn't see a letter from Barry.
2: Yeah, but my dad dropped some off yesterday. Yeah, that's right. Because when I went to get it, it was already gone. I thought maybe you'd taken it, Big Jim.
5: Nope, not me. I was fishing all day with Dad.
2: Oh, how was the catch?
5: So-so. They're not biting like they did last year this time.
2: Yeah, that's what my dad says.
1: It sure is stuffy in here.
5: We're almost there.
1: I thought caves were supposed to be cool in the summers.
2: It is cool. It's just, stuffy cool.
1: Well, I'm hot.
2: Well, you're burning off all that extra fat. You know, fat keeps the body warm.
1: You know, I wonder if any of you guys could go a day without saying something about my weight.
2: I wouldn't want to make a bet on it.
4: Oh, you're not supposed to bet anyway. Betting's gambling. That's not Christian.
2: Not only that, I'd lose. Guess everybody's sense of humor is on vacation.
6: It was funny, Bill.
2: Thanks, Circus.
4: I bet Mr. Paddler's got sarsaparilla soda waiting for us.
5: Well, we brought a whole case to him last week, and he only has it around for us.
4: How come he doesn't drink it?
5: Something about the carbonated soda not being good for him.
4: He was real sick last winter.
2: Yeah, but that's got nothing to do with carbonated soda. My mom was really worried. We just wished he wouldn't spend his winters at the cabin. It's so far away from everything.
6: And no phone.
2: Yeah.
1: And when it snows here, he's really snowed in.
5: It's just a good thing this cave's done. At least we can get to his cabin without trudging through all that snow.
2: Remember that awful time he got trapped in there?
1: Why he went down there when it wasn't even finished, I'll never know.
5: I'm just thankful to the Lord we are on our way up there, or else...
2: Oh, don't say it.
1: That sure was a scary time.
2: Yeah, but at least it convinced him not to spend the worst part of the winter here. I'm glad his daughter in California is making him stay with her this coming winter.
5: Gonna make it a lot easier for us.
2: Oh, I don't mind bringing things to Mr. Paddler.
5: Oh, I didn't mean that, Circus. It's all the worrying.
2: Yeah, I guess you're right. But then we really shouldn't worry. I mean, if we're trusting the Lord's going to be taking care of Mr. Paddler...
5: That's true. But as Dad says, there's two sides to that coin. We're supposed to trust the Lord, all right. When common sense tells us we should or shouldn't be doing something and we ignore it, well, we're just giving the Lord extra work.
2: I guess you're right there.
1: He sure is. When Mr. Paddler got trapped down here, it wasn't safe for any of us. I mean, Circus was down there too, and... What if the cave had really collapsed?
2: But it didn't. Let's just be thankful for that.
1: And real careful from now on.
5: Right.
2: Hey, look, Mr. Paddler left the torch burning for us.
5: Put out the flashlight, Bill. No sense wasting the batteries.
3: Hey, you need any help carrying those pies, Dragonfly?
1: I'm doing just fine.
3: You sure? I wouldn't want you to drop them after your mom went to all that trouble.
1: Don't worry, Poetry. They're safe and...
3: Oh, no!
2: Careful!
3: Oh, no, the pies!
1: Got them! I got them!
3: Whew! Are you sure you don't want help?
1: Look, Poetry, it's fine. It was a dumb rock. When Bill put out the flashlight, I didn't see it.
3: Put the flashlight back on, Bill.
7: Hello!
2: All right, but I can see all right.
3: Yeah, but you're not holding the pies.
7: Hello, is that you, fellas?
4: Oh, hello!
2: Hi, Mr. Paddler.
7: Need any help?
5: We're fine.
7: Meet you upstairs, then.
3: Let us help carry the pies up the stairs. There's that dark spot, remember?
1: Poetry, don't you ever think about anything else? Oh, all right, take one of the pies.
3: Let me have the boysenberry.
1: Poetry, that's the one on the bottom.
3: It's my favorite.
1: What difference does it make? You're gonna carry it, not eat it.
3: Oh, all right. Give me the one on the top.
5: Maybe we all better give you a hand.
1: They're all in this basket. I don't know what all the fuss is about.
2: When food's around poetry, there's always a fuss.
1: All right, everybody take a pie.
4: There's only four.
1: You can carry the basket.
4: But you won't have anything to carry.
1: At this point, I don't want anything to carry.
5: Well, it'll be kind of fun for Mr. Padler to see everybody carrying pies. Now, does everybody have a pie?
8: Got mine.
3: I've got the...
1: Poetry, get your finger out of that pie.
3: Blueberry. Not my favorite, but plenty good.
5: Let's get up the stairs.
3: Hey, I'm way ahead of you.
6: Boy, it's amazing how fast he can go when there's food in his hands.
2: Well, he shouldn't go too fast, because it's dark up those stairs.
3: Come on, fellas. Mr. Padler's waiting.
4: Poetry, watch out for the top step. It's...
1: No, the pie!
5: Poetry, Leslie Thompson.
2: The pie's on his face.
1: I knew it. I just knew it.
2: Oh, look at it this way, Dragonfly. You'll always know poetry. You'll never disappoint. Want you. What you see is what you get.
1: And he doesn't even like blueberries.

0: Got all the blueberry cleaned off poetry?
1: You mean eaten off. Yes, sir.
0: I must say you made my day. I haven't seen anything that funny since,
2: Since you saw poetry fall into a chocolate pie at the fair.
0: That's right, Circus. That was funny.
3: Well, the rest of these pies sure are good, Dragonfly.
0: Sure are. And you be sure to thank your mom now.
1: She was making so many for the church bake-off that she said she could spare some.
0: That shindig's tomorrow, isn't it?
3: That's right. All the ladies from the church are making their favorite pies. And all the men are eating them.
0: You gonna be singing, Circus?
2: Yep. And little Jim's playing the piano. Gonna be real nice.
0: Well, Barry's gonna be real happy about arriving then.
3: What? Barry's coming?
4: Hey, that's great.
0: Arriving on the 9 a.m. train.
5: Is that the letter Mr. Walters brought you?
0: That's right.
2: Well, how long is he staying?
0: Just a week.
3: Oh, I thought he'd spend longer. Doesn't he usually stay maybe 2 or 3 weeks?
0: Well, he would, but he's got places to go. He came here this time for a special reason.
4: Did you want us to meet him at the station?
0: Yes, I guess we could all do that.
4: Well, I thought maybe that's why you wanted to have us come over here in such a hurry.
0: No, that's not the reason.
1: Well?
0: Well, what?
1: Well, don't keep us in suspense.
0: Have I been doing that?
3: Oh, come on, Mr. Paddler.
0: I thought we could wait until we were all finished season.
4: We'd be waiting all day. Poetry is getting ready for a third piece of pie.
1: How did you know?
4: You just had that look.
1: Well, I did want to try that apple pie.
2: Aha! Anyway, couldn't you tell us now?
5: Has it got something to do with Barry Boylan?
0: It sounds like we're going to have another detective here besides poetry.
5: Why do you say that?
0: Because that was a pretty good guess.
5: Oh, well, I figured since Barry wrote and then you wanted us right away...
0: That's right.
4: Does Barry want us to help him this week?
0: Nope.
2: He's bringing something for us?
0: Nope.
2: We've got something for him.
0: Now, what would that be?
2: I don't know.
0: Well, the answer to that is no.
3: Well?
0: Well, what?
3: Well?
1: What is it?
3: Yeah.
0: How'd you fellas like to spend a month in Palm Tree Island?
1: Sure!
5: Where's Palm Tree Island?
1: It's off the coast of Florida.
3: Whoa.
1: When?
4: Palm Tree Island?
1: You mean all of us?
0: That's what I was counting on.
2: They've got coconuts there.
1: Well, if they're palm trees, they're coconuts.
3: How come?
1: Is Barry going?
4: When do we leave?
2: Do our folks know?
5: Can I bring my camera?
0: Wait. You're all going too fast now. Now, let me explain, and I'll answer all your questions, okay?
3: Sure.
1: Well, let me get that other piece of pie so I can listen real good.
6: Oh, poetry.
5: Oh, tell us, Mr. Paddler.
0: Well, Barry's flying down to visit the mission station. And he mentioned in his letter that it would be nice for you fellows to see the mission. Since I know some of you have been praying about maybe becoming missionaries when you're older. He thought... Well, we've both been writing back and forth about it. But we thought we'd invest in a few plane tickets and...
3: Wow! You really mean it, Mr. Paddler?
0: I sure do.
2: That's great!
1: I sure want to go.
2: Won't take me long to pack.
5: I'd love flying in a plane.
4: Aren't you going to go, Mr. Paddler?
0: No, Big Jim. I've been there and no sense going. Oh,
4: but it would be great to have you along.
0: Well, how about some other time?
1: But isn't Palm Tree Island where your brother was...
3: Poetry.
1: Oh. Oh, sorry, Mr. Paddler.
4: Of course, Mr. Paddler. I'm sorry. I didn't realize...
0: That's all right, son.
4: No, it isn't. I wasn't thinking.
1: Me neither, Mr. Paddler.
0: It's all right, boys. Now, why don't we just talk about something else, huh?

You can imagine how awful we all felt. Mr. Padler's lost twin brother had been a sorrow in his life. And for it to all of a sudden pop up in a conversation in such a way, well, you know how uncomfortable that can be. Anyway, it was while we were walking back home that Big Jim told us the whole story of Kenneth Padler and his mysterious disappearance. Oh, I wish I could go right on to that part of our Paul Hutchins story. But our time's all up. So until we're together again, Lord bless. And I'll be praying for you.

You've been listening to another dramatic adaptation of Christian children's literature, brought to life by The Bookshelf. This has been a radio presentation produced by the Broadcasting Department of the Moody Bible Institute.

not know? Have you not heard? The Lord is the everlasting God, the creator of the ends of the earth. He will not grow tired or weary, and his understanding no one can fathom. He gives strength to the weary and increases the power of the weak. Even youths grow tired and weary, and young men stumble and fall. But those who hope in the Lord will renew their strength. They will soar on wings like eagles. They will run and not grow.

Isaiah 40:31 says, "But those who hope in the Lord will renew their strength. They will soar on wings like eagles. They will run and not grow weary. They will walk and not be faint."

0: The Department of Broadcasting of the Moody Bible Institute of Chicago, in cooperation with Moody Press, brings you Chapter 16 of Star of Light, based upon the novel by Patricia M. St. John.
1: Kinza has been safely returned to Miss Rosemary, and now she has to make another decision with which she was faced before Kinza was stolen. Mr. and Mrs. Swift have offered to take Kinza with them to England and enroll her in a school for the blind. Rosemary has called them to her home to announce her decision.
2: Now, as you know, this is not a very easy decision for me to make.
3: Yes, we understand that, dear.
2: I have grown to love Kinza dearly, and she has been a real comfort and companion for me, as well as a challenge.
4: Well, we certainly understand that, Rosemary, our having struggled with Jenny, you know.
2: Well, in some ways, it is a little harder for me, for I've never had a child, and unless God wills, I will never have one. Perhaps he has planned it that way, that I may be a mother to all these homeless children in the village.
3: You have been that. And I must say, I shall never be able to thank you enough for what you've done for Jenny.
4: Yes, I've never appreciated what a missionary has to do until I came here. I'm really indeed grateful for this opportunity, to say nothing of the fun we had retrieving little Kinza.
2: You are both very kind, but it has been your visit that has been significant for me. Elizabeth, your friendship is my dearest treasure. Now, I've been reminded of that.
3: And yours mine.
2: Well, I thought and prayed about Kinza's returning with you, and I feel that, well, it would be by far the best thing to do.
3: Oh, Rosemary, that's wonderful.
4: I think I should enjoy having her company myself.
2: Well,
3: so happy.
2: Well, you know, among other things, I do not feel it is safe for Kinza to remain with me any longer.
3: Oh, why not?
2: Well, now that her stepfather knows where she is, I'm sure that if he wanted more money, he could easily hire false witnesses and claim the child. I would have nothing to say. Well, you know, nothing was signed. And she is his stepdaughter.
4: Oh, yes, yes, I see what you mean.
3: We would see that she's properly cared for and would love her as our own.
2: Oh, I know you would. And now that gives me a great deal of comfort. But I would like to ask you a special favor.
3: What's that?
2: Would you mind if I told Jenny myself?
4: Well, of course not. Whatever you tell her from, we'll surely hear her shout for joy.
2: Oh, thank you. Oh, if you don't mind. Would you send her in here? I'd like to talk with her.
3: Of course. I'll call her.
5: Jenny! Jenny!
6: Yes, Mommy? Here I am.
3: Auntie Rosemary would like to speak with you. We'll leave you two for now.
2: Well, thank you, Elizabeth.
6: What is it, Auntie Rosemary?
2: Jenny, first I want to tell you what I've decided about letting Kinza return with you to England.
6: Oh, is she going to? Please, say she is, Auntie Rosemary. I'll care for her as my own sister. And
2: oh,
6: then please,
2: yes, Jenny. I have decided to let Kinza return.
6: Oh, Auntie Rosemary, that is the best thing that has happened to me since I got my new pony. Oh, I'm so happy.
2: Oh, I know you are, Jenny. I know that makes me happy also. But I should like to ask you a favor. Now, it's a very important favor.
6: Oh, anything, Auntie Rosemary, anything.
2: I really believe you can be of help to me on this, too. It involves buttercups.
6: Buttercups?
2: Mm-hmm. Yes. Do you remember how you told me about the buttercups on the hillside the day you asked Jesus to come into your life?
6: Oh, yes, those buttercups.
2: Jenny, it is very important to me that Kinza should learn to know the Lord Jesus while she's still tiny.
6: But where do the buttercups come in?
2: Well, you see, now that you know Jesus, you'll be able to teach Kinza. Now, of course, I expect she'll learn something at the school for the blind, but, oh, such a wee child needs someone special, all to herself, to teach.
6: No, I don't know an awful lot myself. Oh, who'll teach me, Auntie Rosemary? At school, they don't talk like you do. We mostly learn the names of kings of the Bible. Well, I suppose I could go to Sunday school, but we usually all go out in the car on Sunday afternoon.
2: Oh, yes, it does seem difficult. But it's quite all right, because you've got your Bible, and you've got the Holy Spirit of Jesus in your heart to show you what it means. He lights up and explains all the things you find dark and difficult.
6: Oh, but there are such long words in the Bible.
2: Oh, now, I'm sure you'll find Mummy and Daddy willing to explain hard words, if you ask them. They are interested in everything that interests you. Have you told them what happened to you and why you want to read the Bible?
6: No, I wanted to, but somehow I couldn't explain it.
2: Well, it may be better to tell them in works first, anyway.
6: Works?
2: If you have really put the Lord Jesus in the very middle of your life, if you obey his voice every day as he speaks to you in his word, he will soon change you very much.
6: How?
2: His love will begin to take over where your selfishness once ruled. Mm. His patience will replace your bad temper, and you will become helpful instead of lazy. Once Mommy and Daddy see this, they will know all about it without your telling.
6: Maybe then I shouldn't say anything.
2: Well, I should try to tell, too. It would be such a lovely thing to share. But do enough to make what you say count.
6: Oh, yes. They'd certainly be pleased if I really got nice and good and never got angry. I expect they'd want to know why, too. I should think I'd better show them first. Then they'll believe me when I tell them.
2: Why, perhaps they might even want to take you to Sunday school instead of a ride in the car. And then you could learn more about Jesus.
6: Perhaps I should begin now by going and helping them to pack.
2: I think things are going to work out very well, Jenny.

0: Thank you, Rosemary, for a very lovely and meaningful holiday. We shall never forget it, and we shall look forward to your visit next summer.
1: Yes, Rosemary, and our home is your home, for as long as you care to stay.
0: Oh, yes.
2: Thank you both for the wonderful time you gave me during your visit. And thank you for letting me care for Jenny now and then.
0: Thank you. Why, we're taking home a different little girl, thanks to you.
3: And Jesus. Oh, Auntie Rosemary, I shall miss you so.
2: I'll be up to see you next summer, Jenny. And I want to receive some good reports.
1: Well, I suppose we'd best be away.
3: Yes.
1: We've a long drive ahead of us, you know, and we'd best get an early start. Well, goodbye, Rosemary.
0: Goodbye, Rosemary.
3: Bye, Auntie Rosemary.
4: Oh, Miss Rosemary.
2: Well, Hamid, I know this must be a very sad day for you.
4: Yes, Miss Rosemary. It is sad and happy. I do not understand how one can be both at the same time. I love Kinzen, and I'm sad to see her go, but I'm happy that she'll be taken care of.
2: And I feel the same way, and I know how you feel. You've done your job well, Hamid, and the Lord is pleased. You carried your little sister a long way, and you placed her in my care. You have made many people happy.
4: Many people?
2: Yes. You made your mother happy, for she does not have to worry about Kinzel's being sold to a beggar. And you made me happy.
4: You, Miss Rosemary?
2: Oh, yes, Hamid. For many months, Kinzel has been the joy of my life. Now she's going to learn to read and do all sorts of useful things. And that will make her happy.
4: And if Kinza is happy, then I'm happy.
2: That's the most important of all. You see, by bringing Kinza to me, you have learned to know the Lord Jesus. And that has made him happy. That is always the fruit of obedience.
4: Happiness?
2: Yes. The Bible says that Jesus died for us on the cross, and that made him happy. He obeyed his Father, and we read that Jesus, who for the joy that was set before him, endured the cross. It wasn't easy for you to carry your sister all that way, and it wasn't easy for Christ to die on the cross. But you see what it has done? And because you loved your sister and your mother, and were obedient, everyone is better off.
4: Well, I never thought of love and obedience were so important.
2: They're the most important things a Christian can do.
4: But, Miss Rosemary, I'm still sad to see my sister go.
2: Oh, yes. And there will still be sadness, even though we love and obey. There will never be perfect happiness until we get to heaven. As long as we have to deal with sin and adjust to its interruptions of God's plans, there will be sadness. But God has promised us his happiness inside, where no one can take it away.
4: And then I must be obedient again. For I have made a promise.
2: A promise?
4: A promise to learn to read so that I can return to my mother and tell her of God's happiness.
2: No, oh, you are right, Hamid. Oh, come, we'll have breakfast at my house and you will have another reading lesson.

0: Rosemary took the bright little boy to her home, and he once again diligently applied himself to his lessons. He had mastered all the letters and knew the repeating exercises by heart.
1: Now I know everything.
2: Oh, no, Hamid. You're only just beginning. You must practice and practice putting the letters into words. And you must come every day if you want to read the Word of God by harvest time.
1: By harvest time?
2: Mm-hmm.
1: Then I shall go back and read the Word of God to my mother. And she will know the way to heaven, too. And when my stepfather beats her and won't give her enough food, the Lord Jesus will make her heart happy.
2: Will your stepfather let you read the Word of God to her?
1: Oh, no. He says all books are bad but the Koran. But I shall read it in the granary, and my mother is grinding corn, and I shall read to my sister Rama when we tend the goats on the mountain. My stepfather will never know.
2: Oh, but later on, Hamid, he will have to know if you're going to follow Jesus faithfully. You will have to tell him also someday, and

0: for he has shown me the light that darkness cannot put out.
1: Rosemary remembered those words of Hamid when at harvest time, when the pilgrims filled the streets on their way to visit the shrines and tombs of their faith. She stood on her steps and waved to a little boy returning to his home, her eyes filled with tears of joy and sadness as she saw the most faithful pilgrim of all following the star. Even as the wise men of old followed the star that would lead to the perfect light.
2: You have just heard the 16th and concluding chapter of Star of Light by Patricia St. John, freely adapted for radio by Van Trapp. Mary Skull was heard as the child Hamid, and Mary Staver portrayed Rosemary. Louise Burnett was Mrs. Swift, and Don Stroop was heard as Mr. Swift. Vi Berwick was the narrator. The cast also included Edie Fisher, Myrna Grant, Amy Schmid, Roger Mueller, Kim Rasmussen, and Flo Schmid. Sound effects were created by John McComb, and engineering was by Dennis McGrath. Star of Light was directed by Rex Brenner. This is Paul Barnes. This has been another production of the Department of Broadcasting of the Moody Bible Institute in Chicago.

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1: 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Welcome to Adventures in Odyssey.
2: Hi, this is Bernard Wall. You know, I can't think of anything I'd rather do than hang around with you for a time of wonder and excitement. Then again, getting my squeegee caught in my suspenders is exciting to me. Anyway, welcome to Adventures in Odyssey.
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0: Isabel, it looks to me as if you ought to have a little surgery.
1: I had a feeling you were going to say that, Ray. Sometimes it's handy to live near a hospital.
0: Well, this surgery, I think I'm going to want a biopsy done, too.
1: Oh?
0: Eventually, we'll be getting the lab equipment here, soon, I hope. But for now, I have great confidence in the hospital at Bangkok.
1: You mean I'll have to go all the way to Bangkok?
0: That isn't such a bad trip, Isabel. We won't send you over the Burma Hump on a mule like the time you went from China.
1: I can go down by boat, I suppose.
0: That takes too long. I want you to fly. Try to get your reservation on a plane down tomorrow. Isabel, you will cooperate? I think the flight leaves here at 9. You'll be ready to go then?
1: Oh, yes, Ray.

0: worry, please. Go home, get a good night's sleep. This is just routine.
1: No, Ray.
0: What?
1: Ray, if I tell you, you'll understand, I think. It's almost as if I've heard the Lord's voice speaking to me on the way over here and right in your office. I don't dare say these things are from Him. We can never say for sure. Oh, sometimes I know, or I think I know, but this is one time I just think it's His voice.
0: What are you saying, Isabel?
1: It's almost as if I heard the Lord Himself telling me, this will be cancer.
0: Isabel.
1: And He's going to use it to take me back to America.
2: There you are, Belle.
3: Oh, John.
2: Well, you don't need to say anything now. Just let me get you home.
3: I don't mind talking here. It's good news.
2: You got the test results so soon?
3: I don't think they would have let me come home till they had the results. The tests showed non-malignant.
2: They did? They really did? I knew it. Thank the Lord. Belle, did they really?
3: Yes, they really did, John.
2: Here, we can cut across the lobby this way. Belle, I don't know. There's something about the way you look.
3: I told you what the test said. But, John... Oh, wait a minute. Don't walk quite so fast. It's just that back there in Ray's office, I had a kind of... The only thing I can call it is an illuminated hunch. I really don't dare call it words from the Lord Himself. Yet, I don't know.
2: What about this illuminated hunch?
3: I just think, John, that the Lord was trying to tell me that the tests would not be negative. I thought I heard Him strongly. And you know how I feel about people who are psychic.
2: Yes, I've told you for a long time there's a danger in that.
3: Yes, the devil can misuse it. But the Holy Spirit can use it, too, to encourage a Christian.
2: So you doubt the report from the labs in Bangkok?
3: No, not exactly.
2: Am I tiring you out, walking this distance?
3: Oh, I need to walk.
2: Well, then, what do you say now, Belle, about your illuminated hunch and the voice of the Lord? What do you say now that you have the doctor's report?
3: I guess the time hasn't come yet. I simply have to get on with my work.
2: Well, Ray, nice to have you drop around. Sorry we're in such a mess here. Bella's house cleaning for the conference. She likes to pull everything apart at once.
0: John, where is Isabel? I'd like to have you both together for a few minutes. I want to be certain that you hear what I have to tell Belle. That's it. Quite straight. They weren't satisfied with the test at the Bangkok hospital. They did them over. There is some malignancy.
3: I see.
2: What next, Ray?
0: There's a surgeon flying here on a 48-hour break. He can operate.
2: When?
0: Tomorrow. He'll only be here tomorrow.
3: Why, that's impossible, Ray. John, I have 24 guests coming for dinner tonight. Field conference begins in less than a week. You can see for yourself that we're right in the middle of...
2: Ray said the surgeon will only be here 48 hours.
0: It has to be tomorrow, Isabel. We aren't fooling around about this.
3: Well, all right. But there's no need to say anything about this tonight to anybody. I have 24 guests coming for dinner, Ray. Tomorrow morning, I'll just walk over to the hospital.
0: You must be there at 7:30.
3: 7:30.
0: All right with you, John?
2: It has to be, I guess. Between you and Belle.
3: I'll be at the hospital at 7:30, Ray.
2: What are you doing, Belle?
3: Oh, reading, thinking.
2: You ought to be asleep tomorrow,
3: you know. I can't sleep. Maybe now. John, let me read you something.
2: From Amy Carmichael?
3: Don't tease me. She always says the right thing at the right time for me. John, listen. Before we reach the place where such waters must be crossed, there is always a private word spoken by the beloved to the lover. That is the word. Remember, I told you that flash of insight, that feeling I had in Ray's office?
2: Please, Belle.
3: Don't, John. Don't assault that feeling.
1: will be most assaulted as we stand within sight and sound of that seething, roaring flood. The enemy will fasten upon it, twist it about, try to undermine our confidence in its integrity.
2: I'm not the enemy.
1: Not you, John, not you. Please listen. We'll try to undermine its integrity by making us afraid. But this will put him to flight. I believe God that it shall be even as it was told to me, she says. John, I know. I heard that day. He will take me to America.
0: How is she today, Dorothy?
1: Quite capable of answering all inquiries about my health myself, Ray. I'm fine.
0: Oh, ready to leave the hospital?
1: Oh, Ray, can I?
0: What do you think, Dorothy? Isabel, excuse this unprofessional consultation at your bedside.
4: I think she'll be all right.
0: You're going to stay with her at home?
4: Sure.
1: When can I get out of this hospital?
4: You should never have said this in front of her. She's practically out in the hallway right now.
0: Just stay where you are for a while, Isabel. Dorothy, walk down to the desk with me. What do you think?
4: She's weak and a little confused at times. I don't know about going home.
0: I thought she'd do better there.
4: There's this big field conference coming up. That house will be swarming.
0: She can't go back into that. I forgot about it.
4: I don't think so either, but there is one alternative.
0: Well, what's that?
4: She's been talking about going back to her little prayer sanctuary.
0: What do you mean?
4: Oh, it's a hut, really. Thatched roof, walls of bamboo, mud floor. Out in the back of the big house.
0: Out of the question.
4: I thought so too, Ray, at first. But then I kept thinking, why not? If I go with her, it's quiet, it's warm and dry. I can wait on her.
0: Is it clean?
4: It will be if I'm there.
0: If you're there, yes, I know. She really wants to?
4: She's got her heart set on it.
0: Well, your judgment is
4: Let
0: just
4: Let her
0: as...
4: go.
2: Now, Belle, there's no disputing this letter from Bangkok.
0: No, Isabel, you can't read it two ways.
1: I don't know what to say. Both of you stand there looking so stern and grim, like two ogres.
2: Oh, Belle.
1: I feel wonderful, 10 times better. Isn't that proof?
0: Not medical proof, Isabel. Not long-term proof, anyway.
2: Explain it once more, Ray.
0: The lab in Bangkok sent us final word. What you have is a fast-growing malignancy. It may enter the chest. The only place for treatment of lung cancer is the United States. You have to go home for therapy.
1: All right.
0: Good girl.
2: I knew we could count on you. I already cabled to the mission headquarters in Philadelphia.
1: What did they say?
2: They're making arrangements at the University of Pennsylvania Hospital. You'll live at the headquarters, go over to the hospital for therapy. Everything's all set.
1: Yes, I guess it is.
0: I admire the way you're handling this, Isabel.
1: Well, John knows. All about illuminated hunches.
0: Huh?
1: Sometime, explain it to him, John.
2: I will. Something else, Belle. I got in touch with Kathy. Dorothy Jones will fly you to London, and Kathy's going to meet you at Idlewild.

0: Mother!
1: Oh, Kathy, it's so nice of you to meet me at the hospital.
0: You look exhausted, Mother.
1: These are rough treatments.
0: I brought the car. It's right outside the front door.
1: A car? And me so used to mules.
0: Let's slip out that side door over by the gift shop. I'm really going to miss this little car.
1: Oh, it's hard to think of you in Asia, Kathy.
0: It's hard to imagine myself. I didn't think the mission would accept me so soon. I'll always think it had something to do with you coming home.
1: I wonder.
0: I mean, the mission wanted to do something nice to me, for us. So they got my application through in a hurry.
1: Maybe.
0: 2 more months, Mother. 2 more months, and I sail.
1: Let's not talk about it.
0: What?
1: I mean, not right now.
0: Oh, you're tired. I'm sorry.
1: No, I mean before Christmas. Before Danny comes east for Christmas with us. Let's live through Christmas. Let's be a family together and be happy. First. Then we'll talk about your sailing.
0: Do you think I want to sail, leaving you like this?
1: Do you think I want you to?
0: I'm pulled 2 ways. God calling me there. I should stay here with you.
1: I know, Kathy. I know.
0: Tell me what to do, Mother.
1: You don't want me to tell you.
0: You're my mother.
1: You're an adult woman. Older than I was when I made up my mind to go to China.
0: But you didn't have anything like this. It was easier for you.
1: It wasn't easy, Kathy. I don't suppose it ever is for anybody.
0: If I go now, I may never see you again. There, I've said it. That's what's haunted me.
1: Probably you feel better now that it's said. I do. I've been thinking it, too.
0: I'm called. The mission says sail now. I want to.
1: Only you can hear what he'll tell you.
0: Why isn't it clearer?
1: It will be. It always is, if you listen.

0: Well, Kathy, so this is your stateroom. Not very big, is it?
1: Maybe we won't be in it much.
0: Less space to keep neat.
1: That's right. I take after you. I don't like housework. I take after you in a lot of ways, Mother.
0: Don't cry, Kathy.
1: Don't cry, Mother.
0: Have to go.
1: I'll think about you tomorrow, Mother. When you're on the train to Wheaton.
0: I'll think about you, too. I'll worry about you.
1: Why, Mother?
0: Because I know from personal experience that even the bravest missionaries get very, very seasick.
2: And so we conclude Chapter 14 of Beautiful Upon the Mountains, the transcribed story of John and Isabel Kuhn. 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
1: Okay, kids, here we go with one of those guessing games again, all right?
2: Okay, first clue.
1: I am the size of a cat, but I'm not a cat. Like a beaver. Ears like a fox. Eyes like an owl. And hands like a monkey. But I'm not a monkey. Can you guess my name?
2: Ooh, boy. I have no idea who you are.
1: You just said my name, Uncle Bob.
2: I did?
1: Yeah, there you go again.
2: Wait a minute. The kids and I are completely confused.
1: The kids and whom?
2: I.
1: Now say it twice.
2: I.
1: Okay, that's my name.
2: You're an I?
1: That's me.
2: Can you spell it?
1: A-Y-E, A-Y-E.
2: Pronounced I, huh?
1: And my first name is Mimi.
2: Oh, no. Mimi I. Welcome to Nature Corner. Tell the kids again what you look like, okay?
1: About the size of your house cat with thick black hair.
2: Fur on your face and throat is white.
1: A minute ago, I said I have teeth like a beaver's.
2: Do you gnaw?
1: I sure do. I'll tell you about that in a second.
2: Good. You know, with that big, long, bushy, black tail, Mimi, you almost look like a squirrel.
1: A very large squirrel, Uncle Bob.
2: Really? Your tail looks to be, at least 18 inches long.
1: Good guess. And my body is the same length.
2: So you're a yardstick long, huh?
1: A 3-foot hot dog.
2: Good one, Mimi. The kids and I have never heard of you till now. Tell us where you live, okay?
1: Madagascar.
2: Where's Madagascar?
1: It's a big island just east of the great continent of Africa.
2: Oh, sure. I see it on the map now. Madagascar really is quite large.
1: 250,000 square miles, Uncle Bob.
2: Oh, boy. Like a small continent.
1: Really?
2: Ooh, Mimi, I just saw your fingers. Ooh, I think the kids would like you to describe them, okay?
1: My hands look much like monkey paws, Uncle Bob.
2: Yes, indeed. 4 fingers and a thumb that can wrap around a brain.

0: French.
1: Oh, yeah, but did you notice my middle finger?
0: Uh-oh, Spaghetti-O. What happened to it, Mimi? Didn't it develop? It's very thin.
1: It's skinny as a knitting needle, isn't it?
0: Yes, it is. But is it okay?
1: Oh, absolutely. My left front hand has a middle finger just like it. My wise creator engineered it to be long and skinny.
0: Completely different from the others. Why?
1: Because it feeds me.
0: Explain.
1: I eat bugs and creepy crawlers after dark, you see. Many times they hide inside a tiny hole in the tree. With my long, super skinny middle finger, I can push it into the small hole in the limb and hook the worm and pull him out.
0: How do you hook him?
1: The wise master designer put a sharp, hooked claw on the end of it.
0: Oh, and you snag him with it, right?
1: You sure do.
0: Your middle finger must be twice as long as your first finger or any other finger.
1: It is, Uncle Bob. The creator designed it long so it could reach way into the hole of the tree.
0: Neat. Oh, Mimi, aye. The kids want to know if you use your long finger for anything else.
1: For grooming?
0: Combing your fur.
1: Yeah, it's a perfect comb. I'm glad the Lord gave me one on each front hand.
0: It looks like an excellent scratching tool, too, if you have an itch.
1: You took the very words right out of... Now and then a little piece of fruit that I eat gets caught between my big beaver-type teeth.
0: And your built-in toothpick cleans your teeth, right?
1: Almost like a toothbrush.
0: A girl wants to know how you got your name.
1: The name Ai-Ai was given to me because I make that sound when I cry. Ai-Ai!
0: Oh, sure. The kids and I hear it, Mimi. Say, a boy wants to know a little about where you make your home in Madagascar.
1: My relatives and I live in northwestern and eastern Madagascar, out in the forest of the mangrove trees and the bamboo thickets.
0: So you spend a lot of time in the trees.
1: Right on. Anybody who saw my monkey-like fingers would know that.
0: Are you nocturnal?
1: Yes. I'm very active after dark, Uncle Bob. I sleep during the day. But at night, the large cat eyes that the Son of God gave me let in a tremendous amount of light from the stars.
0: Super. You mentioned a minute ago that you fish out the grubs with your long second finger.
1: Yes?
0: How can you see to do that after dark?
1: Oh, I don't depend on sight for that.
0: Hmm? Tell me about it.
1: My intelligent maker gave me large, foxy ears for that.
0: Oh, I see. You mean you hear the grubs and the worms in the tree trunks?
1: Oh, yeah. Often they make a chewing or crawling noise inside their hole. I know what that is right away. My ears pick it up and focus very sharply on the place where they're making that noise.
0: And the rest is left to your long, toothpick middle finger.
1: Right. Then I get them with a hook.
0: A boy asks, what if the worm doesn't make any noise inside his tree?
1: Oh, that happens a lot. Maybe he's resting, you know, sleeping. So I crawl up and down the limb and knock on them. Always having my ear pointed to the spot where I knock.
0: You actually double up your fist and knock on the wood?
1: Oh, yes. Many times I'll rap on the limb with my little fist.
0: What's that supposed to do, Mimi?
1: Make the grub or the worm move around a tad bit.
0: Oh, I see. It scares him a little, eh?
1: And he moves.
0: And you're able to hear that.
1: Oh, yes, that's the reason Christ the Creator designed my ears to be so big and so sensitive.
0: Mimi, what if you hear a grub moving around inside the limb, but you can't find his hole?
1: I'll make one.
0: With?
1: My sharp beaver teeth.
0: You just bite into the wood like a beaver would?
1: You've got it.
0: No, you have.
1: Just a little hole is all I need to make, Uncle Bob. Then my long finger does the rest.
0: And you get your evening protein.
1: Good. Here's something interesting.
0: Okay, go.
1: Sometimes as I creep along the limb, knocking as I go, I won't hear any creepy crawlers moving inside. But I will hear a change of pitch.
0: You mean the wood will sound hollow in some spots?
1: Yeah, that's it. This tells me there's a little hollow tunnel in the wood, and probably there's a bug or a worm who makes his home in there.
0: So you stop right there at that hollow-sounding spot and go to work with those beaver-type teeth.
1: Right on. And usually I'll fish out a grub or a beetle.
0: All because your ears were able to detect a change in the pitch when you knocked.
1: From solid to hollow sound.
0: Neat. Boy, what a keen sense of hearing you have, Mimi Ai-Ai.
1: What a keen creator who designed my ears to be so sensitive, Uncle Bob.
0: Oh, really? And your long, thin fingers, too.
1: Oh, I almost forgot to tell you this. My second finger, my middle finger, pivots on a ball and socket joint.
0: Whoa, that's like being double-jointed. You can bend that finger in all directions then, huh?
1: My other fingers are not that way. Just that one. The Lord Jesus Christ engineered it that way to help me catch my...

0: my food easier.
1: Super. Say, you said you like fruit. Is it true that you like coconut?
0: Do I ever? Yummy yum. If I find a coconut that has a crack in it, I'll just poke that long, skinny finger in the crack and break off a piece of the coconut with my nail. Ooh, yummy, is it good?
1: You're making me hungry. Mimi, I, you've really made this interesting today.
0: Thank you, Uncle Bob. You know, I think I really have a scientific reason for saying that the Creator God designed and made me.
1: Yes, specifically your middle finger.
0: Yes, different than the rest of my fingers.
1: Right.
0: It's longer and thinner.
1: And it pivots like the others don't.
0: For all of this to work out that way, I'm convinced I needed a very wise engineer. You know something, kids? Hebrews chapter 1 in the Creator's book calls him the Son of God. How well do you know him?

0: know, kids. Say it's very possible that I am the oldest city in the world. Do you know my name?
1: Are you Jerusalem?
0: No, my name does begin with J, though. Let me give you another clue, Tim.
1: Okay.
0: A song was written about me.
1: Joshua, the Battle of Jericho.
0: Yes.
1: Are you Jericho, then?
0: I sure am.
1: Oh. Where are you located in Israel?
0: 17 miles northeast of Jerusalem.
1: Pretty close to the Dead Sea, then, right?
0: Yes, only 7 miles north of it.
1: Are you up high or low?
0: I'm 800 feet below sea level, Tim, so I'm low. Mm. The mountains around me keep the Mediterranean Sea from coming in and flooding me.
1: Doesn't the Bible say something about going down to Jericho?
0: Yes. Once the Lord Jesus taught the people about the Good Samaritan, remember? He said a man was going down from Jerusalem to Jericho.
1: That's it. The story is found in Luke chapter 10.
0: You've got it.
1: How old are you, Jericho?
0: Well, scientists who are called archaeologists say they know that I'm at least 5,000 years old and probably much older, but they just can't prove it.
1: What did the archaeologists find when they dug into you, Jericho?
0: They discovered that I had been rebuilt 20 times even before Joshua led the children of Israel around me.
1: Whoa! Why were you rebuilt so many times, 20 times?
0: I was destroyed in wars and earthquakes.
1: Ah. So that means you were destroyed for the 21st time when Joshua came, huh?
0: Good thinking.
1: Is that the first time you're mentioned in the Bible?
0: No. Before you read about my walls crumbling down in Joshua chapter 5, there's the story about me in Numbers chapter 22.
1: That's the first time you're mentioned in Scripture, then.
0: Yes.
1: Let's see. Numbers chapter 22. Okay, verse 1. Then the Israelites traveled to the plains of Moab and camped along the Jordan River across from Jericho.
0: That's it, yes. The marching around me came later, Tim.
1: Okay. How'd you feel when all those Israelites marched around you?
0: Scared, even though I'd been destroyed 20 times before.
1: And then your walls came tumbling down.
0: That's right.
1: Rahab lived in you, didn't she?
0: She sure did, and she was a woman who had great faith in God, even though she used to be very bad.
1: She didn't die when you were destroyed by Joshua, did she?
0: No.
1: Were you ever rebuilt?
0: Oh, yes, even though God did not want me to be.
1: Oh, really?
0: Yes. In Joshua chapter 6, Joshua said if anybody would ever try to rebuild me, their firstborn son would die.
1: Uh-oh. Who tried to rebuild you then?
0: Years later, when Ahab was the king in Israel, a man named Hiel rebuilt me.
1: And did Hiel's firstborn son die?
0: Yes. 1 Kings chapter 16 said his son Segub died.
1: Whoa. That shows God's word is accurate.
0: 100% accurate, son.
1: What else happened to you?
0: Remember Achan?
1: Oh, yes. He stole the gold.

0: silver and that beautiful garment and hid it in his tent.
1: In me.
0: Did that happen in you, Jericho?
1: Right. And Elisha lived in me too. In fact, he had his school for young prophets on one of my streets.
0: Neat. Oh, I like Elisha.
1: Remember the spring of water that tasted so bad?
0: Oh, yes. Elisha worked a miracle from God and dumped salt in it, and the water was good again.
1: Well, that spring has been a famous source of water for me for many, many years, son, long before Elisha was ever born. People settled in me because the spring had such good water.
0: That was before the water became bad.
1: Yes.
0: Did any other famous people live in you?
1: Remember blind Bartimaeus?
0: Oh, yes. He was sitting by the roadside in one of your streets, and Jesus healed him.
1: Just by speaking a word. That's what Mark 10 says.
0: Oh. Doesn't that tell you how great the Lord Jesus Christ is?
1: It sure does. Do you know the name of a famous tax collector who lived in me? He cheated people. His name begins with Z.
0: Z. Zacchaeus.
1: Yes. He climbed a tree one day so he could see above the crowd because Jesus was coming through my streets.
0: And Jesus saw him and told him to come down because he was going to Zacchaeus' house for dinner.
1: And he did. And the Bible says in Luke chapter 19, that day salvation came to Zacchaeus.
0: Zacchaeus was saved. He was born again.
1: You've got it.
0: Yeah, that's happened to me. But has it happened to you boys and girls yet?
1: Read John chapter 3, kids, and ask the Lord to help you understand this so you can be saved too, okay?
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3: I'm surely glad you're back, dear.
4: I've been gone only 4 weeks, and you welcome me back as a long-lost son.
3: Husband.
4: All right. Long-lost husband. And I love it.
3: I've missed you, dear. I always do when you're away.
4: Seriously, I'm glad to be back. I missed you terribly. And little Adoniram. But being away from home is a part of being a preacher, I guess. By the way, where is he?
3: He's reading.
4: Reading? Oh, yes, I'm sure he is. Reading the dictionary. Three-year-olds usually do read dictionaries merely for a pastime.
3: I have a surprise for you, dear.
4: Hmm?
3: Adoniram! Adoniram! It's a real surprise.
4: Somewhat of a mystery, too, the way you're acting.
5: Daddy! Daddy!
4: Well, well, son. So you look normal, and I hope you are.
5: Oh, Daddy, Daddy, I'm glad you're back home.
4: Well, so am I.
3: Adoniram, get the Bible, dear. And you, my dear husband, had better sit down.
4: This must be some surprise.
3: Now, Adoniram, turn to anywhere in Psalms.
5: All right, Mama.
4: You want me to find the Psalms for you?
3: He can find it, dear.
4: Sure, sure, sure.
3: Have you got it yet, Adoniram?
5: Psalms 23.
3: Show your father how you can read, dear.
4: Read?
5: The Lord is my shepherd. I shall not want. He maketh
4: me. Ha, ha, ha. You fooled me. Almost. He has memorized that psalm.
3: Son, give the Bible to your father. Now, dear, you pick out some psalm.
4: Me?
3: Yes, you. Now see what happens.
4: All right. Now, here, son. Read this, if you can.
5: He shall send from heaven and save me.
4: He can read.
5: God,
3: I taught
5: shall
3: him.
5: Send
4: since
5: forth
4: I've been away.
5: His
3: since you've
5: mercy
3: been away.
4: Reading?
5: And
4: only 3 years old.
5: I
4: he surely will become a great man.
6: Hi there, boys and girls.
7: Teens, moms, dads, everyone. Welcome. I'm Aunt Carol.
6: And I'm Uncle Dan. As you could tell by our opening, we're going to hear about a very precocious little boy.
7: I wonder if he grew up to be a great man just like his father hoped.
6: Well, we'll find out. Our story is called Adoniram Judson.
3: These United States of ours came into being in 1776. 12 years later, there was born a very unusual baby. His name, Adoniram Judson. His father preached for the Congregational Church in Malden, Massachusetts. With keen interest, Parson Judson watched his son learn to walk and then talk. Adoniram, it was evident, had been born with a quick mind. Proof of this came when, at 3 years of age, Adoniram learned to read.
4: Reading? And only 3 years old, he surely will become a great man.
3: When Adoniram was several years older, something happened to show that he still had an inquisitive mind.
8: I'm hungry, Mother.
3: Well, dinner's ready right now, dear. Get your father.
4: I'm already here. Like Sister, I was hungry and came to find out when dinner would be ready.
3: Well, sit down then. I'll get the cornbread out of the oven.
8: Where's Adoniram?
3: Go call him, Sister.
8: Oh, Adoniram! Adoniram!
4: No, not here. Go to the door and call.
8: Serve him right if he missed his dinner. Adoniram! Adoniram! Can't we eat without him? I'm hungry.
3: Patience, my dear, patience.
8: I'm hungry.
4: We are not going to eat without your brother. I wonder where he is.
8: Him? Huh, he's liable to be anywhere.
4: Better put the food back on the stove, Mother, to keep it warm. We've got to find him. I'll look down the creek. Nature lover that he is, he may be there, daydreaming as usual. Oh, there you are. What are you doing here?
9: Watching the sun.
4: Watching the... Take that hat off your face and look at me.
9: Yes, sir.
4: Now, what are you doing here?
9: Looking at the sun.
4: Don't you know that it's dinner time and... Looking at the sun? Through your hat?
9: No, sir. Through this hole. I made a little hole in my hat so I could watch the sun.
4: Oh, son, why do you do these silly things?
9: I read in a book that the sun moves around the earth, and I wanted to find out if it did.
4: Well, don't you believe what you hear or read?
9: Yes, Father, but I wanted to find out for myself. And I wanted to find out why it moves if it does. And it does. Moves through the sky from that direction to that direction.
4: Did you discover why it moves?
9: No, but I will, Father. I'll find out why.
10: Adoniram was good at nearly all of his subjects in school, but he was especially good at arithmetic.
11: Now, do you think you can work this problem?
9: Yes, teacher.
11: It's taken out of a college math book.
9: I can work it all right.
11: I'll be very interested to see if you can.
9: I finished the problem, teacher.
11: But did you get the right answer?
9: Yes, ma'am.
11: Let me see it. Oh, it is right. You're a genius, Adoniram.
9: I love to work arithmetic problems.
11: I'm going to give you another problem. Now, this is a hard one. I've never been able to work it.
9: I will.
11: I believe you will. Well, two men were going to the same place at the same time. Well, good morning, Adoniram. Solved the problem yet?
9: No, ma'am, but I will.
11: Solve it yet, Adoniram?
9: No, ma'am.
11: Perhaps it's too hard for you.
9: No, ma'am. I'll work at it until I do solve it. I've got it, teacher. I got the answer.
11: You solved the problem?
9: Yes, ma'am.
11: Well, let me see. Looks correct.
9: It is, ma'am. I proved it.
11: Unbelievable!
10: Adoniram loved to study. He spent hours daily with his books. He could read almost anything in four languages, English, Greek, French, and German. So eagerly did he read and study that he became ill. For 12 months, he was forced to lay aside his books and go to bed. During that long year, his sister was his constant companion.
12: Well, brother dear, what are you going to be today? I mean, what do you want to be when you grow up? Yesterday you wanted to be a great statesman like George Washington. The day before that...
9: I know what I wanted to be, but I've changed my mind. I think I'll become a famous doctor.
12: You know what I think you'll be?
9: Nothing.
12: I think you'll be a preacher.
9: A preacher? Like Father? No, thank you.
12: What's wrong with being a preacher?
9: Anyone can be a preacher, but I want to be something hard to be. Something not just anyone can be, or maybe even something no one else has ever been before.
10: At 16 years of age, Adoniram enrolled at Brown University. He was assigned to share a dormitory room with another freshman named Roger Pierce.
13: Welcome to Brown University, roommate.
14: The same to you, roommate.
13: The name's Roger.
14: My name's Adoniram. A-D-O-N-I-R-A-M.
13: Well, hi there, A-D-O-N-I-R-A-M. Now that we've got the formalities over with, I'll give you the lay of the land. This bed's yours and that one's mine. This chest of drawers is...
14: I want that bed.
13: Well, I said this one was yours.
14: Nope, that one.
13: Well, I was here first. I have squatter's rights.
14: But the first shall be the last and the last shall be the first.
13: Well, who said that, Socrates?
14: No, the Bible.
13: Oh, a parson, no less.
14: Well, parson or no parson, I want that bed, and I take what I want.
13: You stand ready to prove that?
14: Choose your weapons.
13: A duel, eh?
14: To the death.
13: You're all right, Adoniram. Shake.
14: Right, but remember, I take what I want.
13: My, this school year's gone fast. Why, it seems like just yesterday that you came into this room and took over, subdued me, and I've been your slave ever since. And now here it is, final exam week.
14: Well, hey, slave, shine my boots.
13: Sally, sir, no shoe polish, master.
14: And who is whose slave?
13: Me. Seriously, Adoniram, have you yet decided what you're going to be?
14: Well, I'm not going to follow my father's footsteps.
13: Oh, you don't like the ministry.
14: Well, I don't believe in it. I'm getting so I don't believe in religion, the Bible, and such things.
13: You've changed since the first day you came to the university.
14: Well, I've been reading, listening, observing.
13: Education does pay. By the time you graduate, you'll believe as I do, which is nothing, except in myself and my own prowess. God? No, there is none. Good comes from within. We have the power to create, to destroy.
15: Son, there is a God. Witness the wonders of nature, the marvel of existence, the ever-present spirit of good.
3: Where are you getting these wild ideas, Adoniram? At that university?
15: If they teach unbelief, then I say education is a thing to be shunned.
14: Roger, me boy, we are now seniors.
13: Well, have you made up your mind what you're going to do?
14: Have you?
13: Yes, I'm going to be a drummer.
14: Oh, a salesman, huh? Selling what?
13: It doesn't make any difference. Just so I travel. I want to see all of this beautiful country.
14: Hey, that's an idea.
13: Say, we'll get a job with the same company. Travel together. What do you say?
14: Oh, I'll think about it.
13: Today we graduate and get our degree. Adoniram, I'm going to Chicago. Are you coming along?
14: I'll let you know immediately after graduation.
13: We'll have a good time together.
14: That I believe.
13: Will you go with me?
14: Oh, I'm sorry, Roger, but I'm just not a salesman. I'm more of an actor. To be or not to be, that is the question.
13: Yeah.
14: I think I'll go to New York and become an actor.
6: Mm-hmm, Aunt Carol. I think Adoniram's parents were right to be concerned about his changing attitudes. Mm-hmm. Sounds to me like he thought being well-educated meant doing without God.
7: Unfortunately, many young men and women of college age adopt that attitude if their teachers aren't Christian.
6: Yet so many of America's great heroes, people of great intellect and talent, were strong believers in God.
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7: And from South America, this one. I'm 10 years old, and I have a mother, father, and a brother. 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
10: Adoniram Judson went to New York and finally secured a minor role in a theatrical production. The show soon closed in New York and went on the road, traveling from place to place, giving performances night after night in various towns. One evening, the group came to a small town hotel where they prepared to spend the night.
16: Well, our rooms aren't palatial like the big city hotels, Mr. Judson, but we try to make our guests comfortable.
14: Well, this is a very nice room. I'm sure I'll be comfortable.
16: Yes, and I do trust you're not disturbed during the night.
14: Disturbed?
16: Well, you see, it's like this. In the room next door, there's a young man who...
14: is drunk?
16: No. He's dying. Doctor says he'll be gone by morning, and he's in considerable pain. But the walls are fairly thick, and I doubt if you'll hear anything through them.
14: I see. Well, I sleep soundly. He won't disturb me.
16: Well, good night, Mr. Judson.
14: Death. Oof, that's dreadful. And he's young, too, the man said. He'll pass away. To where? While I'm in here sleeping peacefully. Oof. What if it happened to me?
3: Adoniram lay down, but sleep did not immediately come to him. He rolled and tossed. Finally, however, he did go to sleep. A troubled, dream-filled sleep.
16: He's dying in terrible pain, and he'll be dead by morning.
17: There is no God. For God so loved the world that he gave his only begotten Son.
18: I am God.
16: He'll be dead by morning.
19: Son, why don't you be a minister and preach the gospel?
18: I don't believe in the Bible or God.
17: Believe on the Lord Jesus Christ and thou shalt be saved.
18: I don't believe. Believe. Believe.
3: The next morning.
14: Good morning. Did the young man pass away during the night?
16: Yes, about an hour ago.
14: Could I see him?
16: He's at the undertaker's.
14: Direct me there, please.
16: I'll take you.
14: Roger.
16: You knew him?
14: He was my best friend. 4 years through college. I'd like to stay here with him a few minutes. Alone.
16: Well, surely.
14: He's gone. Gone forever. Gone where? Heaven? Hell? Oh, if you could just speak to me from the grave and tell me where you are, where you're going, then I'd know where I'm going when the time comes. But I do know. The Son of God has told me. All I have to do is read it in his word and believe. Believe? Believe. I do believe. I must. The Bible is the truth. Jesus is the way, the truth, and the life.
12: You're quitting the show?
14: I'm going home.
12: But you're a good actor. You'll become famous. And what'll we do without you?
14: Oh, you'll get along all right. And I've got to go home. I've got to.
3: Oh, Adoniram, we're so glad to see you. We hope you're here to stay.
14: Well, for a while, Mother.
4: How about taking my place in the pulpit this week?
14: No, Father. I'm not a preacher, and I don't know that I ever will be.
3: It's a worthwhile profession, Adoniram.
14: Yes, I'm sure it is, but I'm not sure it's the profession for me. I just don't feel called to the ministry.
3: What are you going to do, son?
14: I don't know. I can't make up my mind.
4: If someday you were called to the ministry, how do you think you would recognize the call?
14: Well, I imagine I'd feel so strongly about it I couldn't resist.
4: It could happen that way, but sometimes it doesn't. Sometimes God merely offers us the opportunity and expects us to make up our own minds without undue pressure.
14: Well, however it happens, if the call comes, I'll answer.
4: I think God is calling you, my son, to the ministry. The very day before you returned home, I had two visitors, teachers from Andover College. They came especially to urge me to influence you to attend Andover and prepare for the ministry. See? God is giving you the opportunity. He has opened the door, and he wants you to enter.
14: Yes, but Father, I don't feel called. I don't feel deep inside me that standing up in front of a congregation each week and preaching is what God wants me to do. I just don't feel it. However, I will go to Andover. And while there, I'll look for some way, besides being just a minister, to serve God and my fellow man.
3: Adoniram Judson went to Andover College. And while there, he became an earnest, sincere Christian. At Andover, Adoniram found many friends.
20: Adoniram! What do you think of this?
14: Of what?
20: This sermon. It's a printed copy by Dr. Buchanan.
14: Oh, well, I haven't read it. Tell me about it.
20: Well, Dr. Buchanan has been to India, and he tells of the great work done by William Carey, the first Protestant missionary to that heathen land. Just think of it. Carey has been in India 16 years preaching the gospel. And Dr. Buchanan reports that Mr. Carey has had wonderful success winning the Indian people from the worship of idols.
14: That's it. That's it. That's for me.
20: Well, what is?
14: I'll be a missionary. Work among the heathen.
20: You? Missionary to India?
14: No, not India. Burma. The other day, I read a book by Colonel Syme about a trip he made to the dark land of Burma. I'll go there as a missionary.
20: But Adoniram, a missionary... No one has ever yet gone to a mission field from America.
14: Well, then I'll be the first.
20: Well, how will you go? It takes money. And when you get there, how are you going to live? That takes money, too.
14: Well, surely someone somewhere will support a missionary to Burma.
20: But how are you going to find that someone somewhere?
14: Are you trying to discourage me?
20: No, not you. Me.
14: You?
20: Yes, me. The minute you mentioned going to Burma as a missionary, I was thrilled. I want to go, too, but I know it can never be possible, so I'm trying to talk myself out of the idea.
14: It can be possible.
20: Yes? Well, how? The idea is new, and no one is going to risk the money necessary to open up a brand new mission station. New ideas take time to develop and to catch on. We will be old before the church makes up its mind and finds the necessary money.
14: But don't you have faith?
20: Of course I do, and I guess I don't have, do I?
14: Well, even a small amount of faith will move mountains.
20: Faith. Yes, faith in God's miraculous power. And a miracle is what it will take. But we will have them. Miracles! Here's another book about the Moravian missionaries. It's wonderful. I've read it. Now it's your turn.
14: I found a gold mine this afternoon at Professor Gibbs. All these books on Carey and other missionaries in heathen lands.
20: Well, how do you feel about going to the mission field now?
14: Oh, the more I read and study, the more sure I am that God is calling me to the mission field.
20: Well, that's exactly the way I feel.
14: Well, then what are we waiting for? Why don't we do something, make known our intentions, organize?
20: Just the two of us?
14: Well, that's a start.
20: I'm with you, Adoniram.
3: The next afternoon, Adoniram Judson and Samuel Newell met in a nearby orchard to plan and pray. Suddenly, they realized that the sky had become black and a storm was about to break. Looking around for shelter, they discovered a haystack. Running to it, they found a place on the side away from the rain. As the storm broke, they talked of the heathen world.
14: I believe that American churches will support a mission program. All they need is to be given the opportunity.
20: I know that's true. I believe it. And to acquaint American churches with the need, we must be organized so we can present our case with authority, determination. Therefore, my friend, I suggest that we organize into a group with you as the head. I've even thought of a name, the Brethren. And I've also talked to several other young men here at the college who are definitely interested in joining us.
3: When Adoniram Judson and Samuel Newell graduated from Andover College, Adoniram was invited to serve as pastor of a church in Boston, the largest church in all New England.
20: Are you going to accept the call?
14: Well, I think I should.
20: Agreed. And I will accept my call to a prominent church in New York State. Then, when the opportunity presents itself, we will have the influence and the experience as ministers to persuade the church leaders to adopt our plan of sending out and supporting missionaries.
14: Dear Sam, I write this letter on a note of great joy and happiness, for I have found a life companion. Her name is Anne Hazeltine. Soon she will honor me by becoming Mrs. Judson. She awaits with great anticipation the pleasure of meeting you. And consider well this admonition, Sam. One who is far away in foreign lands needs a companion and helpmate. So it is my constant prayer and hope that you too shall meet and marry a Christian girl who loves the gospel message.
20: And so, Adoniram, your letter was a little tardy. I had already met and married the right girl, and now I am a happily married man. And she is as anxious as I am to go to Burma and work with the
14: And so, my dear Sam, I urge that you go to Bradford for the special meeting of the church leaders. I shall be there. I feel that this is the opportunity we have been waiting for. Leaders of the Congregational Church, fellow ministers of the gospel, I consider it a pleasure to be asked to address this great conclave. I feel that God has brought it about for a specific purpose. I believe that American Christianity, especially the Congregational Church, is about to enter into a new era. I feel that God is calling this church and all Christian churches in America to open their hearts and their pocketbooks to the peoples of the world who live in spiritual poverty. We must take the light of God's work to the dark places of the world. There is a growing conviction among the young men and women.
0: Fellow ministers, we have heard the inspired appeals of these two fine young ministers. We are thoroughly convinced that their desire to take the message of salvation to foreign lands is sincere. It is my suggestion that this body of church leaders appoint a committee of three to study the matter, then tomorrow report their findings. I know of no more level-headed and God-fearing men to appoint to this committee.
20: Why doesn't the committee come in? It seems as though they've had time enough. Adoniram, do you think they will send us to Burma?
14: Well, I think that all such matters are in the hands of God, and that he will...
20: There they are now.
0: Friends, the committee of three has met and considered the question of supporting mission stations in foreign lands. I am happy to report...

0: What a shock for Ed Nyrum.
1: I'll say. But sometimes God allows us to be shocked because it's the only way he can get our attention.
0: That's sad but true. You know, it's so wonderful having a close personal relationship with Jesus.
1: I agree, Uncle Dan. 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
0: And Uncle Dan saying,
1: goodbye, everyone. 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

0: hear the creak of the rigging, listen to the wind whip the sails. Yes, boys and girls, Sailor Sam's big schooner, the Porpoise, plunges swiftly through the waves, eager to serve her master. Where is she going? Wish I could tell you, but we'll have to find out from Sailor Sam, an adventurous young man whose hunt for scientific truth takes him anywhere. Yes, anywhere. And with him go his two young cousins, Buddy and Nancy. Aye, aye, mate. It's full speed ahead now for seafaring thrills with Sailor Sam! Sam and the gang, along with archaeologist Adam Boyd, are in North Africa. They're putting together an expedition to find the location of the Temple Isis, where the vase and the ring were found. Adam has vanished, and Hazel and Nancy worry for his safety. But Sam and Ole seem relaxed and are almost sure Adam is off on one of his personal and independent shopping trips. Armand, the Muslim sheikh who is after the vase, has just visited Sam's hotel room. And so did Sam and Ole, pretending they didn't know he was hiding there. Let's join the two men as they rejoin Hazel and Nancy in the hotel's dining room.
1: No bumps? No bruises? What happened besides nothing?
2: Nancy, how you talk. There are more polite ways of finding things out. But right now, I'm not going to be polite either. What happened?
3: Then we heard Armin in the room, so we went back down the hall of ace and came up to the room talking away and walked in. Sam picked up these papers, and we walked out.
1: And Armin was in the room and still is there?
4: Not anymore. He just went across the lobby and out the street door like a gazelle.
1: Why should he be in such a hurry?
3: Sam told him where we're going.
1: What?
2: No, Sam, you didn't.
3: Sure he did.
2: Now, wait a minute. You two look like Cheshire cats that just licked up a quart of cream and maybe had a canary or two for dessert.
1: I'll say they do. They haven't even wiped their mouths. The cream's still on their whiskers.
2: Hey, what did you tell that creepy character anyhow?
3: Sam said out loud and clear that we're going up the tibia to the fibula and cross over the natural bridge to the left branch and then to the island of Langerhans.
2: The island of Langerhans? No, Sam, you didn't. And he's rushing out to find out where it is? The island of Langerhans?
1: Where is it?
2: Hazel. Where is it? Where is it?
1: Hazel, stop it. Everybody's looking at you.
2: I can't help it.
1: People are going to think you're a nut.
2: I can't help it.
1: Sam, where are the islands of whatchamacallit?
4: Nancy, the island of Langerhans is in the pancreas. It's a group of cells. They secrete insulin.
1: Oh, no. Oh, no. And he's going to look for it?
3: Sam, what are we going to do? They're both at it now.
4: Girls,
1: oh, I wish I could.
4: Please quiet down now. Come on, step out.
2: Oh, my sides ache from laughing. Oh, I haven't laughed like that in years. Oh, my. Oh, I'm sorry to make such a spectacle of myself, but I just couldn't help it.
1: Oh, that takes trouble. All the bad things Armin did to us.
2: Hey, look at all the people watching us.
3: Well, that's all right. When there's a fight or an accident, the crowd gathers quick as a wink. The crowd gather and watch some folks having a good laugh. One of the best medicine the Lord ever fixed up for human beings is a good laugh.
2: Oh.
3: I wish you too, but at least it stopped while we were in the elevator.
2: Oh. Well, looks like I have to give credit where credit's due. At least Armand didn't mess everything up.
1: I'll say he didn't. You wouldn't know he'd been here and gone through our stuff.
4: That's the idea. He doesn't want us to know.
3: Now what? I'll get it. Hello, Major.
2: You found Dr. Boyd?
5: I'm sorry, madam. We have not found Dr. Boyd.
2: Oh, that's too bad. Sam, what do we do now?
5: Excuse me, Captain Stone.
4: Yes, Major.
5: The Colonel's compliments, sir. He wishes to see you at once.
6: Alms for the poor. Alms for the poor. Oh, honorable one, it is you.
7: We beg your ears, I open the ears.
6: Yes, master.
7: Tell Roman Singh I have found where the Yankees are going. Tell him I will meet him at the appointed place in 2 days.
6: I will send a message, Sheik.
7: Do not fear, blind one who is not blind, or you will be truly blind.
6: Master, this humble one will not fail.
7: Good. What of the American, Dr. Boyd?
6: I have not seen or heard of him, Sheik.
7: He is not to be harmed, understand? The curse of the Sheik of Baymont will be upon the head of him who harms him. At the appointed time, I will capture all of them and stop this expedition.

0: They're smart-looking soldiers, Colonel.
1: Now, thank you, Captain Stern. Captain, I'm forming a column that will move out to the east at dawn. Major Stark will command the column. Because I feel that we'll have no trouble from desert raiders, you and your party can have their protection all the way to this point on the map, if you wish.
0: I'd be delighted, sir. With the Major's permission, that is.
2: The pleasure will be mine, Captain. It isn't every day that we have the privilege of such a distinguished party to company.
0: Thank you, Major Stark. And Colonel Gerard, thank you very much. My party will be here at the fort before dawn and ready to accompany the column.
1: Very good, Captain Stern. You're well armed.
0: Yes, very well. And the ladies also know how to handle firearms.
1: Splendid. I assume Dr. Boyd has returned.
0: No, he's still missing.
1: You intend to proceed without him?
0: Yes, I can't wait any longer. Your spies haven't turned up any information, so I feel he's safe.
2: Our intelligence system is not infallible, Captain Stone.
0: Well, perhaps not. But knowing Dr. Boyd as I do, I feel certain that he's off on one of his sudden tours of the area.
1: Doesn't he know that could be dangerous?
0: He wouldn't stray too far, Colonel. Adam is eccentric in some ways, and when he gets a notion to do something, that's all he thinks about until it's all finished.
2: A noble trait to accomplish the difficult, but it's hard on those who look after him, eh, Captain?
0: Exactly, Major. He'll show up.
1: It'll have to be by the time the column leaves at dawn, or he'll be left behind.
0: Not Adam. He'll catch up somehow. I don't know exactly how, but he will.

0: Are you able to handle your mount, Miss Nancy?
1: Oh, yes, Major Starr. We do just fine, thank you.
0: I can have another brought out if you wish.
1: Oh, no, thank you. I'd like to keep this one.
0: You like a spirited mount, eh, young lady? Very well, Captain. Shall we join the column?
2: By all means.
0: Forward, help!
3: I hope none of my seagoing brothers ever hear this. Wally Olson riding a horse.
0: Like anything else, Mr. Olson. You'll get used to it after a while.
3: No doubt I will, but there's one problem, Major.
0: What's that, sir?
3: Well, you see, my legs are conditioned to the sway and the lurch of the ship at sea. But the back of my lap isn't used to the pounding of the saddle.
0: You do have a problem, Mr. Olson. However, we're in no hurry. The column will make periodic rest stops.
3: That will be appreciated, Major. But I know before the end of this day, I'll be trying to ride this saddle standing on my head.

0: We'll make camp here for the night. Well, Mr. Olson, how is your problem?
1: Touchy, Major. Very touchy. Why do they have to make saddles so hard?
0: That way, put up a tent for the ladies. I'm sure they'll lend you temporary use of it, so we can try to mend your touchy problem.
1: That would be wonderful, sir. I know one thing for sure.
0: Yes, Mr. Olson?
1: I'll be sleeping on my stomach for a long time.
0: You'll be surprised how quickly you'll toughen up.
1: I hope so, because I don't think I can ride that saddle standing on my head.
2: Yankee take sheet of Bay Mud for food. Island of Longer Hans, he say. I think I go look for it. I do. Find Yankee captain, play trick.
3: Here's the Yankee!
2: The soldiers, they camp at 40 Oasis. We will attack and find Captain Stone's Island of Langer Hans. Now, Yankees, die!

0: What time is it, Hazel?
1: Nancy, please, try to go to sleep.
0: I can't. It's too quiet at night on the desert. What time is it?
1: It's 3 o'clock in the morning. Now, you're going to be dead tired for tomorrow's long ride if you don't go to sleep.
0: You aren't sleeping.
1: Well, I could, if you would.
0: If only there were some katydids or crickets or frogs out here. It's so quiet that the quiet is loud. Too loud to sleep. What's that?
1: It's just one of Major Stark's scouts riding in to make his report. Now go to sleep.
0: I'll try.
1: Now, that's a good girl. Here, I'll gently massage your back. Maybe that'll help. Now, good night.
0: That feels wonderful. Good night.
2: Sam. Sam. Shh. Come with me, quietly. Okay? What's up?
3: Plenty, I'm afraid. My scout just rode in and told me that the Sheik of Baymount is riding toward us with a horde of men, all geared for a skirmish.
2: Who's the Sheik of Baymount?
3: Perhaps you'll be surprised. He's that Arman fellow that's been giving you such a bad time.
2: No, really?
3: Oh, yes. He's quite real.
2: That's a hot one on me.
3: It'll be considerably hotter when he attacks this column. I'm afraid we're in a bit of a jam.
4: Wow. As the Major said, things are going to get real hot when Armand and his savage horde racing to attack the column. And where is Adam? Will Major Stark and his legionnaires be able to fight off the attacking desert raiders? We'll see you next week for more adventure with Sailor Sam! Sailor Sam was transcribed in the radio studios of the Moody Bible Institute in Chicago.
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1: Hi, I'm Squee the Squirrel, and I want to invite you along for a story in the forest.

0: Hi there. We've been waiting for you. We're going to have fun and learn something, too, because it's time for Fables of Faith. Here are your friends, Uncle Van, Christy, and Bud.
1: Christy, what does love mean to you?
2: It means that you're kind to other people.
1: And just being kind to them? Is that what love is?
2: And try to hold your temper.
1: You take things that they do without getting all upset about it. But what does love mean to you? What's some of the things love means to you?
3: Obeying your parents and...
1: Well, you obey them because you love them. Do you know that the Lord said, if you love me, keep my commandments? That's one way you show people you love them. Love means that two people start thinking as one. Now, for example, mother and daddy, the reason they got married is because we met and we fell in love, and so we got married. And I love your mommy, and she loves me. And that's why we got married. And this happens, and, well, it even happens to our friends in fables. Oh, I remember one time when old McKelvey fell in love. Let's take a listen and see what happened to him once when he fell in love. We're going to be talking about it for a little while, so listen, and we'll talk some more, okay?

0: Good day, McKelvey. I said, good day, McKelvey.
1: Oh, hi, Philip. Hi, McKelvey.
2: Hi, fellas.
0: Oh, hello, Squinty. Hello, Bo. It certainly is nice to have someone who responds to greetings around here.
1: What do you mean, Philip?
0: Well, try to get a response from McKelvey.
1: Okay. Hi, McKelvey.
2: McKelvey, are you okay?
0: Well, you don't suppose he might be... Oh, no, no. Perish the thought. Not McKelvey.
1: Might be what, Philip?
0: Oh, wait just a moment. McKelvey, if you hear me, nod your head. Oh, good. He hears me. Now, McKelvey, nod your head again if the answer to this question is yes. Are you in love? So, that's it.
1: McKelvey in love? Oh, wow, is this different.
0: McKelvey, you must come out of your trance and speak with us. We're your friends and we can help you.
1: Yeah, but not if you don't talk.

0: to us.
1: McKelvey, can't you at least tell us her name?
2: Whose name?
0: Yay! He talks.
1: Well, I say, the young creature you're in love with, that's whose name?
2: I don't know.
1: You don't know?
3: Then how do you know you're in love with somebody when you don't even know who they are?
2: All I know, lads, is that when I saw the little lassie, the whole forest seemed to bloom with the fragrance of my Highland home.
0: Yep, he's in love, okay.
1: Well, we obviously can't let things continue this way. McKelvey, you should at least find out her name.
2: Me? How'll I do that?
3: Why don't you just ask her?
2: Ask her? You mean just go up and ask her?
0: Mm-hmm. Well, that's the best way I know how.
2: Well, if you're quite sure it's the thing to do.
1: Oh, absolutely. On your way now, and don't come back until you know her name. There he goes. Let's wait until he's out of sight. There. Come on, let's go.
0: Go where, Philip?
3: Yeah, where?
1: We're going to follow McKelvey, naturally, and see what she looks like. Mm. Oh, come on, come on.

0: there they are, over by the pond.
1: I say, I do approve of McKelvey's choice. Go on, McKelvey. Ask her her name.
2: Look, he finally said something to her.
3: What's everybody whispering about?
1: Shh! Oh, quiet, Bruce. Do you want them to know we're here?
3: I don't care.
0: Well, we do. Shh!
1: Look, look, look. She turned and spoke to him.
3: Yeah, and what? McKelvey's running away. Boy, look at him run.
1: Yes, yes. Come on. We'd best return to where we told McKelvey to meet us. The poor fellow. He seems a bit bashful, I must say. Hurry, let's go.
0: Hi, McKelvey. Did you find out her name?
4: I'll say I did. She spoke to me. She actually spoke to me. Me. Can you imagine?
2: What did she say, McKelvey?
4: Well, I walked right up to her and asked her name.
3: Ah, we happen to know... Who stepped on my foot?
1: Yes. Well, we happen to know that you probably did just as you say, McKelvey. And, what was her reply to your question?
4: Beautiful. Simply beautiful.
3: She said beautiful?
4: No, silly. But what she said was beautiful.
2: What was it, McKelvey? What's her name?
4: Maisie.
1: Well, three cheers. We finally found out her name. Mm. The first step is completed.
4: The first step? Oh, you mean there's more?
1: Oh, this is only the beginning.
4: Say, this love business gets a bit complicated, doesn't it? Oh, well, what else do I have to do?
1: Well, the next thing is to communicate.
4: Well, I've already asked her her name.
1: Oh, yes, but you see, you have to let her know you care for her.
4: Isn't that carrying things a bit far, Philip?
1: A bit far? My good man, how do you propose to be in love if you don't have any communication? Now, we need to compose a poem.
4: A poem? Not Phil, really.
0: Hey, that's a great idea. How about this one? Maisie, Maisie, fair as a daisy makes my heart beat. And my eyes get hazy.
1: Say, not bad, Squinty.
3: I've got one, too.
0: You, Bruce?
3: Sure, want to hear it?
0: No.
1: What can we lose?
3: Roses are red, violets are blue, grass is green, and so is lettuce.
1: Bruce, were that even a poem, I fail to see what it has to do with Maisie.
3: You didn't say I had to do anything with Maisie. You said we had to make up a poem, so that's what I did.
4: What's the use, Phil? Bruce could be no help at a time like this. Or what's to be done with a poem anyway, once it's composed?
1: Oh, I'll tell you what that is when we have it. Oh, yes, yes. Here it is. Just as a distant star, I viewed you from afar, and now I'm only satisfied to be right where you are.
4: Say, that's nice, Phil. Or what do I do with it?
1: You must take Maisie some flowers and recite the poem to her.
4: What? Me? Recite the poem? Oh, Phil, why don't you come along and recite it for me? Since you wrote it.
1: Oh, don't be ridiculous. Now go get some flowers and recite the poem. You must communicate.
4: But,
0: come on, McKelvey. Do we have to do everything for you?
1: Quite right.
4: Okay, but I hope this is the last of this.
2: The last of what, McKelvey?
4: All this flowers and poems and stuff. Hmm. Boy, this love business is getting too involved. I think I'd love it.

0: Are you home?
1: Hello, McKelvey. How did everything work out?
0: Oh, fine. Kind of.
1: Kind of? Well, what do you mean by that? Did you do as I instructed you to do?
0: Oh, I did what you told me. I took her the flowers.
1: Well, what kind did you take?
0: The only kind I had at home was a cactus.
1: You took Maisie a cactus? Ay, my. How did she take it?
0: Very carefully.
1: And did you read her the poem?
0: Well, it was read, but you see, she read it. I got so nervous that I couldn't read, so I handed her the poem and she read it.
1: And what did she think?
0: She thought it was beautiful. When she finished, she asked me who wrote it, and I told her you did.
1: Well, that's of no consequence. What did she say then?
0: She wants to meet you.
1: She wants to meet me? Oh, dear, dear, dear. This is a fine mess. Oh, dear. Now you've gotten me involved.
0: That's just what I've been thinking. You know, the deeper you get into love, the more complicated it gets. Is it really worth it, Phil?
1: Well, I don't know, frankly. I suppose all you can say is, if it's really love, then it's worth it. And the only way to love is to get involved.
0: But it was so nice when I could just think about her. Back before I even knew her name, things weren't quite so involved then.
1: Well, I'm afraid, old man, that this is a decision you'll have to make for yourself. If it's love, then it's worth the trouble. If it isn't worth the trouble, then it isn't love.

0: You know what his trouble is? Is he really in love?
1: No, I don't think he is.
0: What makes you think that he isn't, Bud?
1: Because he just likes to think of her, and he doesn't like getting involved in that love stuff.
0: What is the love stuff? Finding out who she is.
1: Yeah.
0: And doing things that show her that he loves her, and things like this. Do you think that there are some people who love God the same way?
1: Uh-huh.
0: Who think they love God? Because they've got an idea that, oh, somewhere off there's somebody very good who likes me and who cares for me, and there's somebody up there that keeps an eye on me all the time, and I don't know who he is, and I don't even know his name, but I think I love him because he's so good to me, and I've caught a glimpse of him once or twice, but I don't know if I want to really get involved, like finding out who he is and doing things for him. I don't know if I want to get that involved. And can you love if you don't get involved?
1: No.
0: Do you know what involved means? Do you know what another word for it is? Another word for involved is active. Because if you say, I love, then there's something you have to do. You can't just say, I love, and my heart goes pitter-pat, and that's real love, because that's not real love. Well, we're going to talk some more about this, because McKelvey has some more episodes with Maisie. So why don't we tell everyone to keep an ear to the radio next week, and let's find out a little bit more about love, all right?
2: 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Bye for now.

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6: Get out of the truck. Don't try anything or you'll be sorry.
1: Kate, Michelle, and the rest of the team are in trouble. Five warriors have taken control of the flatbed pickup truck and the team is at their mercy. 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
7: You people be quiet.
8: Here, take my camera. Get a picture of me and my guard. Try to get his knife in the shot.
9: Are you crazy, Heather? He'll kill us.
10: Where are they taking us?
8: I don't know, but don't worry. If they were going to hurt us, they would have done it already.
10: Then why are they still pointing their arrows and spears at us?
9: Just keep praying, Kate.
8: It looks like we're stopping.
7: Welcome to our village. We are your tribespeople, and we welcome you.
11: Here comes Raj in another pickup truck. This was a total setup.
12: We got you blokes good. You should have seen the looks on your faces.
13: I don't know whether to be relieved or angry.
14: I'll never forget that greeting. All right, everybody, grab your bags out of the truck. Raj will show you where you'll be sleeping.
12: Ladies, you're in that bamboo treehouse over there.
9: Oh, cool. I've always wanted to sleep in a treehouse.
8: Kate, you're forgetting your bag.
9: Oops.
8: You really need to pay attention, okay?
9: Okay. Hey, there's a girl watching us from behind that tree.
8: Hello. Do you speak English?
10: Yes.
8: My name is Michelle, and this is my sister, Kate.
10: Pleased to meet you. My name is Dahlia.
8: That's a pretty name.
10: Thank you.
9: It's nice to meet you. Are you a Christian?
8: Kate,
10: I need to go.
9: That was strange.
12: Girls, I see you've already met Dahlia.
8: Yeah, I think Kate scared her away.
12: Oh, Dahlia doesn't scare that easy.
9: I asked her if she was a Christian and she just ran off.
12: Not surprising. Her family's been resistant to the gospel. Dahlia attends mission school, so she knows about Jesus. But she doesn't believe. We keep praying God will soften her heart. Follow me, girls. Let's get you moved in.
14: Team, we've been waiting for this moment for weeks. Are you ready to start swinging hammers?
15: Yeah, I'm stoked.
11: Absolutely.
9: Let's get moving.
14: As you know, the structure will serve two purposes. During the week, it'll be a dining hall for the school, and on Sunday, their church.
11: Do you really think we can finish this in 6 weeks?
14: I do, but we'll need to work hard and fast. Each of you will need to do your part. Remember, injuries will really slow us down, so work safe.
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13: 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Raj said they moved it recently and they haven't had a chance to fill the old hole next to it.
14: And you...